0: and Earn has reached two major milestones that's resulted in $1.6 billion in refunds back to recyclers. CEO for the Exchange for Change, Danielle Smalley, says communities are the clear winners.
1: We're so excited to be celebrating two new incredible milestones for the New South Wales Container Deposit Scheme Return and Earn. 16 billion containers have been returned by the New South Wales community through return points in eight short years. And we have also raised over $100 million for charities and community groups.
0: In sport, Brisbane Broncos CEO Dave Donaghy has declared coach Michael Maguire will remain at Red Hill in 2027. That's despite a six straight loss on Thursday, leaving the Premiers stranded in the bottom four of the ladder. Later today, the New Zealand Warriors take on the Cronulla Sharks, while the Eels do battle with the Raiders. Former New Zealand Test cricket captain Kane Williamson has announced his retirement from cricket. The 35-year-old scored a duck and 18 against England in the Test loss at Lord's last week. He dropped himself from the rest of the series, which resumes next Wednesday at the Oval. And six-time golf major winner Phil Mickelson has had his membership at a top US golf club revoked amid allegations of inappropriate contact with a female employee at the California course. In finance, oil's worth $85 a barrel. Gold's trading at $4,210 per ounce. And one Aussie dollar buying 70.46 US cents. 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
2: Partly cloudy with light winds. We're heading for maximum temperatures of 22 in the city, 23 in the west. Looking further ahead, cloudy with showers for Sunday and Monday, partly cloudy on Tuesday. At the moment in the city, it's 17 degrees, 16 at Bankstown, 14 at Penrith, 15 degrees at Richmond. That's the latest to SM News. I'm Roger Smith.

Cheryl and Darcy returns Monday nights with The Nightline across the Super Radio Network Bread. And, baby, I'ma want you. Yeah, that story from Roger at the top of the hour with regard to this man who's died, unfortunately, in Narandra. The critical incident investigation there is underway. He died following a police pursuit, which is a standard procedure in incidents involving police pursuits. There is now a critical investigation that has been launched, independently reviewed by New South Wales Police Professional Standards Command and overseen also by the Law Enforcement Conduct Commission, the LECC. No further details about the incident have been released, apart from that the police officers were saying that they were patrolling in Narandra on Pine Hill Road shortly before 7:30 p.m. last night. They attempted to stop this black sedan. It was allegedly being driven with cancelled registration, and it then failed to stop, and that's the reason why police initiated the pursuit. They lost sight of the sedan a short time later, then located it after it had collided with a truck at another intersection in the

0: then airlifted to Canberra Hospital and later died. So the crime scene has been established. The critical incident team from Murray River Police District has been appointed to investigate the circumstances surrounding that pursuit crash and subsequent death. As I say, it's a standard procedure now in incidents involving police pursuits that result in death, that the investigation will be independently reviewed. And it's always sad to hear that someone's lost their life. We'll see what happens with that. On to business, and very soon I'm going to be talking to Bob Hawes, who's from Business Hunter. And it's interesting reading a story today about the CEO of Kogan.com, the TV company. And the CEO there, Ruslan Kogan, who's become one of the... he's become a multimillionaire. And he's saying now that business figures are open to be criticising the Albanese government's proposed capital gains tax reforms. He says the policy direction is sending the wrong message to entrepreneurs, investors and skilled migrants. He's saying that the central argument he's making here is that Australia has traditionally rewarded people who have a crack by taking risks and building businesses and creating jobs. And he's arguing that increasing taxes on capital gains reduces the incentive for entrepreneurship and innovation, particularly for founders who spend, according to him, years building a company before seeing any financial return. Now, at the moment, the proposed reforms would replace the current 50% capital gains tax discount with an inflation-indexed model, if you didn't already know, introduce a minimum effective CGT rate of 30% on many assets, and also restrict negative gearing for future investments in existing residential properties, while grandfathering existing investments. Now, Ruslan Kogan is warning that tax settings influence the type of people a country attracts. That's what he's saying. And he argues that reducing rewards for entrepreneurship while expanding government support programs risks discouraging business builders and investors from choosing Australia. And he says what it does tend to do is it encourages people who are looking for essentially a bit of a handout, government-funded programs. And they're saying, well, that's a good place to go because I can get easy and quick money. So, as I say, it's controversial. It's and certainly on the business front, there's a lot of people who are concerned with where we are at the moment and whether or not we need to take corrective action, particularly, or corrective path, rather, and particularly on the back of what happened with the handing down of the treasure, the budget by the treasurer recently. So, as I say, we're talking business, and I'm going to be talking to Business Hunter's Bob Hawes next.
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1: Well, new figures from Business New South Wales are painting a bit of a worrying picture for the state's economy. Business confidence, it's saying, has fallen to its lowest level on record, and more businesses are now planning to cut staff than hire. There's rising costs, global uncertainty, of course, at the moment, particularly with what's happening over in the Middle East, and weaker consumer spending is continuing to squeeze operators. And this survey's found that almost one in five businesses are considering permanent closure. Joining me now from Business Hunter is Bob Hawes. Good morning, Bob.
2: Good morning, John.
1: How are you doing, mate?
2: Good, mate. Yes, excellent.
1: That's day. Yeah, it's a bit of a... Has the cloud cleared, or have we still got that soupy sort of conditions outside?
2: Yeah, no, it's in the process of clearing up. Should be a bolter, hopefully.
1: Let's hope so. Bob, we're talking business, and of course, it's there's a business confidence, according to these figures, have fallen to record low. I mean, that's how concerned should we be about these findings?
2: Yeah, look, they do express a very much a negative sentiment, which was hardly surprising given what's going on in the world economy and some of issues locally, and that's reflecting in the Hunter. And the Hunter has traditionally been ahead of the game in these surveys, and now it looks like we're coming back to the pack a little as well, and that's particularly for small and medium-sized businesses that are consumer-facing, and as you said, facing those pillars of uncertainty around whether people are going to be spending more and their supply chains and what's happening in global markets and so on and so forth. So lots of things that you can pick out at the moment that tell you the things aren't great, and that's been reflected in this latest survey.
1: And it would seem that that businesses are planning to cut jobs more than hire as well, which is concerning.
2: Yes. There's certainly that sentiment's come through sharply, and the employment market in our region, and for that matter across the state, has been holding up pretty well right through 2025 and into 2026. But this might be the threshold we're crossing at the moment, where uncertainty sort of suggests to businesses, well, I'm going to have to keep an eye on my costs. And the first thing, one of the things that usually happens when they do that is they either lay people off or they don't employ more people. And we're going to have to keep a close eye on that, because that could have longer-term impacts.
1: And it's interesting, because of this report, it actually says in here that taxes, levies and government charges have overtaken insurance as the biggest cost concern.
2: Yes, that is an interesting one. We run a league of a league table, as it were, of the issues that are impacting businesses the most, and things like energy costs, insurance costs, staff costs, and things like that have been the leaders of the pack for a long time. But the bolter at the moment is government taxes and charges, and I think it's probably also reflective of some of the announcements that were made in the federal government in relation to taxation charges or changes. Sorry,
1: that's the recent budget.
2: Yes, because this survey was actually in the market bridging the budget. So I'm sure some of the comments are reflective of that. But at a state level, things like payroll tax, that insidious tax on employing people, really start to impact, because as inflation and wages grow, you might not increase your actual staff numbers, but you're suddenly in a tax regime where you're paying a tax that you didn't have to pay before. So hopefully the state government will have a sharp look at that in their forthcoming budget, and there is mechanisms that they can pull, and they're doing something about workers' compensation, and they're trying to do something about the emergency services levy to relieve those burdens that are on business.
1: Yeah, I mean, why is that? That emergency services levy, why is that such a burden on business?
2: Well, it applies to people that carry out or take out insurance, take out insurance, not to the general population. So you can imagine, to some of the businesses that insurances, the amount they're paying to insure their business is often hundreds of thousands of dollars. So it's quite a substantial amount, because it's a rate that's charged based on the percentage of what you're paying for your overall levy. So those amounts can be quite significant and quite disproportionate for the claims that businesses put in compared to households and other members of the community that also have insurance policies. So it's just not fair the way that it's done now, and it is a burden, and you know, adding to the cost of already expensive insurance premiums that everyone across the community is experiencing.
1: And we're talking about the budget that was handed down recently, and there's been a lot of talk about it's not very encouraging for entrepreneurs for people to want to be able to get out there and create a business. But also global events. You know, how much has that had an impact on, you know, particularly, say, rising oil prices, that sort of thing? How much of an impact do you think that also has on local businesses?
2: Yeah, it's a good point, John, because what's, I think, reflective in this survey is that quite often when we do these surveys, the concerns that businesses raise are those things immediately around them, things within their control, things that they can, you know, they have to deal with from day to day. What's clear from this latest survey is those global issues, the oil shocks and the conflict in the Middle East and so on, is causing concern because they're seeing it in their supply chain. They're seeing it in the raises in their fuel costs, in their transport costs, and those other costs to do business, completely out of their control. So that's where that uncertainty, you know, comes in even more strongly as a consequence of those factors that are happening overseas. So it's not a good mix, and it's hard enough just dealing with our own domestic issues here in Australia and more locally in the state and across the region, let alone worrying about what's happening on the other side of the world.
1: And the other interesting in this survey was that it's saying that businesses are dipping into their savings just to stay afloat. I mean, that can't be sustainable, surely. I mean, there's going to be a tipping point there, no?
2: Yeah, it isn't. And it's not only that, is that we know that with the tightening of interest rates and credit, with what's happening in the financial system at the moment, it is tougher for businesses to go out and get sources of finance. So as a consequence, they look at their own, you know, what they can tip in their own equity and dip into their own savings. And as you say, that is not sustainable. Well, we saw a lot of that through COVID, and you know, the result is generally the business turns up its toes eventually because it's not something you can do long term. Everyone's savings are limited, and if you're not able to get other sources of finance or recover that through increased sales or cutting your costs, it's a journey to nowhere.
1: The New South Wales budget is handed down, I think, later this month, isn't it? What would you like to see announced in that, if you like, to sort of help restore some business confidence at the moment?
2: Well, at the general level, it is things like payroll tax relief. You know, at the moment, New South Wales payroll tax rates are higher than both the, you know, states that are around us. Doing something with the emergency services levy, which we know that they're trying to, the government are looking at options at the moment, but that's adding 23% to general business insurance premiums at the moment. And also procurement issues that they've been working on to make the cost of business and working with government and getting your operation up and going easier. It really is difficult. They trashed the Business Connect program late last year, and that hasn't been replaced yet, and we're really keen to see in the budget some measures that business can go and get advice be able to, you know, then track to back to profitability, because at the end of the day, if we do have local businesses that are struggling, they're not going to employ our local people.
1: Yeah.
2: And people are going to stop spending, and that just grinds the economy to a halt as it is. And I'm just thankful that in the Hunter we have got some businesses, despite this doom and gloom, that are going extremely well, and we just continue to encourage them to spend locally and encourage their employees to spend locally so that we can keep the wheels of commerce turning and keep our local economy relatively strong.
1: I mean, and that's the thing, isn't it? I mean, if confidence stays low, you know, for into the, like, say, 6 to 12 months, you know, consequences for jobs, investment, economic growth, you know, in regional areas like the Hunter, it's a real concern, big concern.
2: Yes, it doesn't. You know, we're fortunate in the Hunter because we're quite diversified and we're relatively large. But you can imagine the smaller regional and rural economies that are a lot less. They're more single dimensional and reliant on one or two different sectors. And if they have a downturn, the whole community can take a dip. Whereas in the Hunter, our employment at the moment is relatively strong. So I'm grateful that households are earning incomes and there's wages coming in so that they can afford to put food on their tables, even though that's becoming more and more difficult. But you're right. If it's almost that negative sentiment turns into more negative sentiment and people unnecessarily start putting their hands in their pockets when we really want them to encourage to keep spending where they can, where they can afford to keep the economy moving.
1: Bob, mate, very interesting talking to you, and let's hope when we get this New South Wales budget handed down that there's some of that relief that you're talking about, because as you say, it's, you know, jobs and everything then flows down, if you like, from that. If we don't have a good, healthy business environment, then things aren't looking great.
2: Yes, absolutely. Thank you, John.
1: No worries.
2: Thanks for having me.
1: You are very welcome. Thank you very much. Bob Hawes there from Business Hunter. And an interesting chat, isn't it? And again, all on the back of what happened during, or what was announced, rather, with the budget that was handed down a few weeks ago now. And we'll keep an eye on what is going to happen or what it gets handed down in the New South Wales budget to see whether or not what Bob is looking at and hoping for, and what a lot of businesses, I'm sure, are hoping for, ends up turning up. It's at 10:26. This is the Super Radio Network.

0: Paul Kelly and To Her Door, right in the silver top. Very good morning to you. It is Saturday morning, June 13, as we get the weekend underway. And, of course, once again, it's a weekend that is always full of sport of some sort. The World Cup is underway across Mexico, USA and Canada, which I think is a great idea, spreading that so that you get to an opportunity. Well, if you have it all in the one place, and, of course, not all the games are always held in when they're in one country, in one city, but it does just tend to increase the price of everything, whereas I think spreading it out across three countries, I think that's not a bad idea, is it? It's across Canada, the US and Mexico. And it started off with the Mexico-South Africa game. It was a 2-0 win to the Mexicans, and they were pretty happy about it too, weren't they? Korea 2-1 over Czechia, and then the final game that's played today was a 1-1 draw between Canada and Bosnia-Herzegovina. And the game between the Socceroos and Turkey kicks off tomorrow at 2 p.m. I think it is in our group match, which the USA is in. Actually, it's going to be a bit of a tough group. In fact, a teenage boy who reportedly fell out of a compartment sparked this widespread train outage in Sydney this morning. There was an incident on the tracks that we were talking about earlier, and there was a number, I think it was the T2, T3, T4 lines that were affected. Train lines out of Central were impacted. There were delays as well, but they're all now open, from what I understand. Is that correct, Mark? They are, yeah. They're all now open. So all services have been resumed, but apparently the reason for this is that a 16-year-old boy fell onto the tracks from the train. So emergency services had to race to that section of track. It was between Sydenham and St. Peter's, and that happened around about 8 a.m. So that was the reason for that outage in Sydney trains this morning, which is a pretty dangerous and concerning thing. He was 16 years old and fell onto the tracks around about 8 o'clock this morning. But as I say, if you're travelling in Sydney, don't worry, because all the services have been resumed. We don't have an update on what happened with the boy, hopefully, and I'm sure we would have heard if it was otherwise, but he seems to be okay. We were talking about the New South Wales government with Bob just there a moment ago, and some good news as far as funding is concerned. The Minns government have announced a major $470 million investment to modernise the Rural Fire Service, the RFS vehicle fleet, which is great news. They're so important, and of course, at the moment, it's the off-season, I suppose you could say, as far as the Rural Fire Service is concerned, or certainly bushfires. But what the aim is here is to improve the bushfire response and obviously better protect our communities, our rural communities in particular. So this 10-year funding commitment is included in the 26-27 state budget. That's, as I say, going to be announced a little later on this month, and it's going to help ensure that the RFS fleet remains safe, reliable and ready for emergencies. More than $29 million will be spent over the next 2 years, and that is going to establish up to 8 regional maintenance hubs, which will create great news, local jobs and apprenticeship opportunities as well. And that'll also support regional industries too. So that's great news on that front. A further $106 million is going to fund vital maintenance and safety upgrades as well. And a part of this this reform is going to see the ownership of the state's 6,000 plus fleet of firefighting vehicles transferred from local councils to the RFS from July 2027, so next year. And that is going to align ownership with the agency that already operates the fleet. And it's expected to reduce that administrative burden on councils that they have at the moment, but still improve statewide consistency in vehicle management as well, which is important to make that efficient. So the government is saying that the reforms are going to strengthen this frontline emergency services in the RFS, improve the fleet reliability and provide better support for RFS volunteers, which is also very, very important. They do an incredible job and a very brave job. So councils apparently will continue to play an important role in the bushfire prevention and emergency management, but it will be in consultation on the transition taking place over the next 12 months as well. So local government groups are welcoming this move, which is great to have that amount of money committed to it, $470 million. They've described it as practical and financially beneficial for regional councils. So good news there for the RFS, and well done to the Minns Labor government. Later on today, AFL Nation kicks into gear. We've got two games to bring you. The North Melbourne Kangaroos taking on the West Coast Eagles. That's the early game. That's at 4:10. The later game later on this afternoon, or this evening, I should say, at 7 o'clock, we're going to be covering Port Adelaide taking on the Swannies.
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0: That's the Beatles. Should Have Known Better. Across the Super Radio Network. We haven't heard much about any industrial action for a while, but BHP particularly, they're now facing the prospect of one of the most significant industrial disputes seen in Western Australia's mining sector for decades. Workers at their Port Hedland operations overwhelmingly have backed protected strike action. About 450 workers, represented by several unions, have now voted in favour of industrial action. And this is following months of stalled negotiations about pay and workplace conditions. Now, this dispute is centering on workers seeking enterprise agreements and improved conditions. And the unions are arguing that employees performing similar jobs are being paid under vastly different contracts. So they want that sorted. Now, Port Hedland is, I suppose you could say, not the average workplace. It is the world's largest bulk export port, and it handles all of BHP's iron ore exports from WA. And it's a pretty warm place up there, unforgiving in a lot of ways. Any prolonged disruption obviously would have a fairly major consequence for global iron ore supply chains and Australia's export earnings as well. And workers apparently can begin their industrial action after they provided the required notice period. Now, BHP is saying it remains committed to negotiations. They've got contingency plans in place as well to keep the operations running. And they're saying that it already offers industry-leading pay and conditions and is continuing discussions with unions in an effort to avoid those disruptions. But union leaders are saying, though, that workers have grown frustrated after more than 6 months of bargaining, they say, with little progress. The Electrical Trades Union and Australian Manufacturing Workers Union, they're saying that their employees deserve fairer and more consistent employment arrangements, particularly amid ongoing cost of living pressures, which we're all under at the moment. So it's getting more national attention at the moment. Resource Minister Madeleine King is defending workers' rights to take the industrial action. And she has, though, urged both sides to continue negotiations. And if these strikes proceed, of course, it's going to affect one of our most important export industries, iron ore. And that's certainly going to place further pressure on relations between mining companies and unions across the Pilbara. And as I said earlier, our export earnings, and there's a lot of it that comes from iron ore. So let's hope they find a resolution in that one. I was talking earlier about this issue that we had with the trains in Sydney, an update on that. The teenage boy who has reportedly fallen out of a compartment, he was taken to hospital in serious condition. We don't have any other information apart from that. We got that from New South Wales Police, but they say that that boy is in a serious condition in hospital.
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0: 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Rain comes on steady, hot and strong. 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
8: Some news on the State of Origin. Danny Wheedler is reporting that Casey McLean left training early. And he's been looked at. He was being looked at by physios. A hamstring compression bandage was placed on his leg. So that's an update. So Casey McLean, if he drops out, that does. I mean, they had to bring in Mark Nwangana-Tawasa. I'm going to say that again. Mark Nwangana-Tawasa already, didn't they? Because of Stephen Crichton dropping out of the side, and Casey McLean came in to centre. But there is now a concern that he may have an injury problem. Still waiting to hear whether or not Mitchell Moses has come through his latest fitness test as well. That is going to happen at some time today to see whether or not he's playing. If he's not, Strange then comes into six. But if Casey McLean is out, and as I say, I'm not saying he is, but that's just that he left training early, according to the NRL reporter Danny Wheedler, and that he had a hamstring compression bandage on his leg. If Casey McLean drops out, surely what they would put Cooler into the centres and you'd bring in Nwangana-Tawasa, wouldn't you? That surely would be. I mean, I'd love to see Mark Nwangana-Tawasa in State of Origin. Gee, he put on some incredible tries, and he has done. I mean, ever since he came in, he's heading back to rugby union, which annoys a lot of NRL fans and a lot of people within the NRL too. But that doesn't mean that he shouldn't be playing Origin. He's just an incredible player. So we'll wait and see whether or not that's happening. But as I say, it's only because Casey McLean was seen leaving training early. So we'll keep you updated if we get any information on that. And, of course, on the Queensland side of things, they changed their team around as well. They've brought in a couple of players who probably, I mean, certainly one I thought should have really been in the squad to start off with, and that's Reece Walsh. So he's back in. Reece Walsh, which is good to see. He's back in on the bench. And out goes Shibasaki and also Ezra Mam. Patrick Carrigan, as we know, is also out. But they've named a pretty pretty strong side once again. Ponga will start at fullback, and that means that Reece Walsh will be coming in as an impact player, and he's going to be dangerous when he's fresh and he's got his mind on and he's switched on. He's a dangerous, dangerous player. And the other big news, of course, with regards to players getting dropped was Olakau'atu. I thought he was disappointing in the first State of Origin, and considering the sort of form that he was showing for Manly, or had been showing for Manly in the season so far, to me, he was the first player picked, but he was really below his best, I thought, or silenced, if you like, by Queensland in that first State of Origin, even though the Blues came out the winners. He's still in the 21, but he's not in the match day squad. So Olakau'atu, well, hopefully that'll be the kick in the trousers that he needs, because when he's on fire, he's incredible. And, of course, Payne Haas is the other big name that does return when it comes to... when it comes to the Blues lineup, and that is happening next Wednesday. And of course, when we talk about NRL, the two games that have been played so far, last night's game, the Dolphins, an understrength Dolphins, did absolutely smack the Roosters. The Chooks got done 48-10. It was Katoa was amazing in that match. Watch the highlights. It's not often you... I would recommend you see highlights, but watch the highlights of that one, particularly some of the chip and chases. Incredible. And, of course, the Rabbitohs also dusted the Broncos on Thursday night by, what was that, 48 as well, wasn't it? 48-6. And there's been a little bit of concern and a few rumours around whether or not Michael Maguire, after taking them to the premiership at his first year with the Broncos, well, they're now sitting 14th on the table, and whether or not his job is safe. But he has been backed by the Broncos CEO. That came out a little earlier today. So it would seem that Michael Maguire's job is safe. And, I mean, in my opinion, I think it should be. You've got to give him... OK, you've taken the premiership. He's done fantastically well to do that. They've had their injury worries as well and concerns, and that's been a problem for the Broncos so far this season. So I think you've got to give him another run, don't you? I think it's a bit early to be saying, well, you're only going to get 2 years. You won us one premiership. Yep, second year wasn't great, but surely he's got to be backed in for at least the rest of the year. It's 9 minutes to 11. It's Saturday morning. This is the Super Radio Network with Tricia Yearwood.

0: Chris Smith returns to the Castle of Common Sense Monday, 9 o'clock, across the Super Radio Network. News coming up in about 5 minutes' time. Young New South Wales Centre Henry O'Donnell, a young kid who has got a lot of talent, and he's one of the up-and-comers as far as the Waratahs are concerned, and one of Australia's, if you like, I suppose, rugby's emerging talents, has been handed an 18-month doping ban. He tested positive to a prohibited substance linked to a medication prescribed for ADHD. As I say, he's been touted as an emerging wallaby, but he was taking this medication because of ADHD, but he hasn't essentially required, or he's failed to obtain a therapeutic use exemption before using the medication in competition, and that seems to be where the issue lies, which is a real shame. Now, the sanction was determined by Sports Integrity Australia relating to these tests that he tested positive for diamphetamine and ritalinic acid. I don't know, two substances that are associated with ADHD medication, and that was during an in-competition doping control test that was conducted in May last year. But as I say, it was done without a therapeutic use exemption, and that seems the reason why he's been tripped up on this. He's accepted the ban, which is, I suppose, is what he's got to do. But it's such a shame because he's only 23, so he's still got plenty of time left on his career. But yeah, such a shame for him. Anyway, we better get going because news is coming up next with Roger.
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14: Smith. Police have charged a man over an alleged arson attack on a home at Guildford West in Sydney South West. Emergency services were called to Hunt Street early yesterday morning after a blaze tore through the home. A 24-year-old man was arrested this morning. He's due to face court today. The peak body for Queensland farmers has labelled the federal government's proposed funding model for disaster recovery as a failure. The model establishes a 50-50 split between the Commonwealth and state and territory governments. But Queensland Farmers Federation CEO Joe Shepherd says producers will be worse off under the proposed changes.
15: We are concerned about the proposed reforms, particularly to the funding split between the Commonwealth and the Queensland government. Currently, that funding split sits at about 65-35, and the proposed changes would see this split move to 50-50, which effectively would reflect the federal government's move away from supporting disaster recovery efforts in Queensland.
14: Australia's new US ambassador says one of his priorities will be the scrapping of new tariffs imposed on the country by the Trump administration. Greg Moriarty has labelled the 12.5% impost as extremely disappointing. He says Australia is working on its response in its submission to the new tariff during a consultation process. Mr. Moriarty, who took over from Kevin Rudd in April, says he's also concerned about perceived delays in the AUKUS submarine pact. Australia's politicians have awarded themselves huge cash for votes pay rises, despite the rest of us struggling with the cost of living crisis. Today's Saturday Telegraph newspaper reports the major political parties voted to increase taxpayer-funded payments by up to 43%. The report says more than $210 million in public funding has been paid to political parties and candidates across Australia over the past 3 years. The Australian Electoral Commission administers the federal scheme but does not set the rules. From tomorrow, motorists in Western Sydney will be able to use 7 new bridges and additional lanes on the M7 motorway that'll ease congestion, improve travel reliability and deliver faster journeys. The M7 widening is expanded the motorway to 3 lanes in each direction between Richmond Road and the M5 motorway. Motorists travelling southbound from Marsden Park to Liverpool are expected to save up to 13 minutes in travel time. Roads Minister Jenny Acheson says motorists will notice a real difference in the quality of their journey.
16: The interchange provides a seamless connection between the M7 motorway to the new toll-free M12 motorway. Now, the M7 has had 26 kilometres of its road expanded to 3 lanes. That's between Richmond Road and the M5 motorway.
14: Turning to sport, and the NRL's leading try scorer, Tom Jenkins, has signed a 3-year contract extension with the Penrith Panthers. The new deal sees the winger remain with the Panthers until at least the end of the 2029 NRL season. And Mason Barber will join the Perth Bears on a 3-year deal to start in 2027. He joins the Bears from the North Queensland Cowboys system. America's Mauricio Pochettino has made just a single change to the starting 11 for their opening World Cup clash against Paraguay that lost 2-1 to Germany last week. Chris Richards comes in at the back after recovering from injury. Richards is one of 5 players in the starting lineup who'll make their World Cup debut. Turkey's captain has fired early shots at the Socceroos, declaring he expects his team to dominate tomorrow's World Cup clash because they're more talented. Aussie Alex de Minaur faces Frenchman Adrian Manarino in the semi-final of the ATP Den Bosch. Finance and oil is worth $85 a barrel. Gold's trading at $4,210 an ounce. And one Aussie dollar buying 70.46 US cents. 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Partly cloudy with light winds, we're heading for maximum temperatures of 22 in the city, 23 in the west. Looking further ahead, cloudy with showers for Sunday and Monday, partly cloudy on Tuesday. At the moment in the city, it's 20 degrees, 17 at Bankstown, 15 at Penrith, 17 degrees at Richmond. That's the latest. To SM News, I'm Roger Smith.

That is Yvonne Elliman, and If I Can't Have You, it's 8 minutes past 11 Saturday morning across the Super Radio Network, 13th day of June. We're going to take a look this hour at what happened on this day in history, who's celebrating another events, if you like, that occurred today in history. Just further to that story about Henry O'Donnell just before the news, just to reiterate that the violation wasn't intentional. It took place in a context unrelated to sports performance. He now holds a therapeutic use exemption for the medication that he was prescribed to treat his ADHD, and he's going to be eligible to return to play from the 1st of January next year. It was just an error of judgment. That's what Waratahs Director of High Performance BJ Mather has said, and the club has supported him throughout the process, and they're looking forward to his return as well. So it's just a shame. It's them's the rules, I suppose. That's the regulations. And just to, if you're just joining us, Henry O'Donnell submitted has been given a sanction because he tested positive for deamphetamine and ritalinic acid, which are two substances

0: also on the banned list, essentially, and he didn't have a therapeutic use exemption for that. So that's the shame. But he's a very promising centre. He's about 97 kilos, so he's a decent sized centre, about 185 centimetres, and he's got a lot of talent. And it's just a shame that he probably wasn't going to be picked for the Wallabies, the senior team, anyway. That's probably another year or two away, or was going to be, and now he's, what, 23. So potential is that he'll still get there, because he's very much an emerging talent for sure. Now, while we're talking of young men, this 16-year-old boy who fell onto the tracks, or he fell from a moving train, in fact, we're hearing in Sydney's inner west this morning, police believe it may be a case of dangerous train surfing. He's 16 years old. He's in a critical but stable condition, is what we're hearing. The emergency services, if you didn't hear this already, were called to this rail corridor between St. Peter's and Sydenham about 8:15 this morning. There were reports that a person had fallen onto the tracks. Now, this young 16-year-old has suffered really serious head and arm injuries and was treated at the scene by New South Wales Ambulance paramedics, then taken to Royal Prince Alfred Hospital. And police have launched an investigation into this incident. They're working to determine exactly how this young fella came to fall from the train. Early information is suggesting that he may have been riding on the outside of the train. It's what they call train surfing. So the incident is amid growing concern over what is a pretty dangerous trend, and that's a silly thing to do that young boys unfortunately think is cool. And it involved the Tangara, or the T-set of trains, as they call them. So the New South Wales government announced late last year that all Tangara trains would be fitted with anti-surfing devices by the end of this year in an event to prevent these tragedies from happening. According to government figures that we're getting, that there were 275 reported train surfing incidents across New South Wales last year, which is a 27% increase on last year. It's resulted in several serious injuries and deaths already. And this one is now causing disruptions, and that's the least of the problem. I mean, disruptions are disruptions. Now that the concern is for this young 16-year-old who's, as I say, critical but stable condition, because it sounds like he was allegedly train surfing. All the rail lines are back open again. As of about an hour ago. So if you were travelling through Sydney, don't worry. It was affecting initially T2, T3 and T4 lines, but everything is back open again. And as I say, police have launched an investigation into that. But very sad if it's train surfing. I mean, a stupid thing to do. But as I say, young boys, young teenagers, I want to do that.
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1: Beanies for Brain Cancer Round is just 2 weeks away. It seems like it wasn't that long ago, 12 months ago. And of course, the Mark Hughes Foundation have recently announced a landmark near $19 million commitment to brain cancer research through their partnership with the University of Newcastle. I'm joined now by Mark Hughes. Good morning, Mark. How are you doing, mate?
2: I'm great, thanks. John, how are you?
1: Mate, not too bad. A bit of a cooler start than what we've been having of late, but, you know, it's the weekend. And the good news is, well, I suppose you're going to be pretty busy in the next couple of weeks, mate.
2: Well, mate, firstly, when you said a bit colder this morning, I started, like, smiling, because that's beanie weather.
1: There was the segue.
2: Yeah, so, mate, it's that time of year. Like I said, it comes around fast, but there's been a lot going on in the background, and so proud of the announcement.
1: It's big, yeah. Isn't it? It's near $19 million to brain cancer research. And considering, I mean, you've raised about, $36 million, is it?
2: Yeah, it's probably closer to 40 now, mate. But we started the Mark Hughes Foundation Brain Cancer Centre 5 years ago. We're now extending that another 5 years. Professor Mike Fay is building an amazing team there. We're getting world-class equipment. We're getting research wanting to come to us right here in Newcastle. So we've got a massive team, and we've now got another five-year runway where the team can focus, we can look at clinical trials, we can improve collaboration. There's so much we can do. So we're very excited.
1: Mate, brain cancer survival rates have barely changed in decades. Why is this new phase of research so important?
2: Like you say, John, it's a tough disease and there's no cure. So we need to change this. So we've got so many more researchers studying brain cancer, learning more. I was in the Mark Hughes Foundation Brain Cancer Centre through the week and seeing there was probably 30 researchers and seeing them on their computers, seeing them in the labs, seeing their passion, seeing their excitement, it's what keeps us going. And for myself and so many other families out there, we need breakthroughs. We need research because this is a horrible disease and we need to improve the odds. So committing to this, improving our facilities and our team can only mean better outcomes for brain cancer patients.
1: And this year, what are the colours for the beanie this year? Because I think it's on sale at the moment, isn't it?
2: Sure is. Now, you can get them at a few areas. Probably the best ones would be Lowe's right across Australia. Mm-hmm. We've got selected Woolworths. We've got selected IGA. Or jump on the Mark Hughes Foundation website. You can get them online. We've got a beautiful pinky-looking watermelon is the correct colour, but it's a pink-looking beanie. We've also got a two-toned greeny type beanie. So, yeah, the beanies look great. People are ready to go. They're $29. So if you're in a position to buy a beanie, we'd love your support.
1: Mate, it's a great cause, and we're wishing you all the best to be able to raise more millions to be able to fight it. It's a really insidious disease, isn't it? As you were saying, it must be inspirational to see people working away to try and find a remedy for this. It's a tough path, but this is what this is all about, is to find a path to get to a good result at the end.
2: Absolutely, mate. And we can't do it without community. And the Mark Hughes Foundation started right here in Newcastle in the Hunter Valley. And we continue to get so much support. And we need it because there's so much more work to do. The job's not done. We've got a lot of great things in place. We've got a great setup. But we know we've got to keep raising awareness, raising funds. And we are going to break the code at some stage.
1: Mate, you've helped countless patients and families over the years. Congratulations on that. And as you say, it's a job that's not finished yet. So get out there and Beanies for Brain Cancer Round. It's two weekends away. We want everybody to get out there and sell out these beanies and help raise money for beating brain cancer. Mark, mate, thank you very much for your time this morning. We wish you all the best. We know you're going to be pretty busy in the next couple of weeks, so we thought we'd get in early and get this started across our network. But thank you very much for your time this morning.
2: Always a pleasure to talk, John, and thanks to all your listeners. They're out there, they're wearing beanies. They've probably got four or five beanies in their cupboard, but they're probably going to go and buy another one, and that's what it's all about.
1: Exactly right. Well done. Mark, thank you very much for your time, mate. Best of luck with the in 2 weeks' time, and, of course, have a great weekend.
2: Thank you. Bye, mate.
1: Thanks, mate. There is Mark Hughes from the Mark Hughes Foundation. Yeah, as he said, across the Lowe's outlets, but also selected Woolworths around the States as well. So check that out. And as I said, there's two colours that you can choose from. This year, one is a watermelon colour, which I think is the one my wife was asking me about. So I need to get down to Lowe's, or we had them at our local Woolies last year. I've got to see whether or not they're going to be there. But yeah, all the money raised going to the fight against brain cancer, which is such an important fight. Right, it is 22 past 11. Well, very soon we're going to take a look at what happened on this day in history. But first, time for a little bit of Aussie crawl.

0: Matty Rogers and the boys are back after midday today, talking NRL. And, of course, a bit of AFL coming up after that as well. And talking of that, two games that we've got on today across the Super Radio Network for you live are the North Melbourne Kangaroos taking on the West Coast Eagles and Port Adelaide taking on the Sydney Swans. They are two live games across this afternoon. It's 25 past 11. John Satori taking you through Saturday morning. We're nearly through it very soon. We're going to take a look at what happened on this day in history. And also a couple of other little things that we're going to run through with you as well. If you're keeping an eye on what's happening with the Football World Cup, as they call it, Soccer World Cup for us, already in the game against Paraguay, the USA are 1-0 up. I think that's the 22nd minute that we're in with that game. And of course, that is Australia's group as well, isn't it? We're playing Turkey tomorrow afternoon at 2 o'clock when the Socceroos take on Turkey A, I should say. It's not Turkey anymore, it's Turkey A. And then it will be playing either the USA or Paraguay next. I can't remember which way around it is, but either way, it'll be interesting to see. USA are stronger at football or at soccer than what... Than you think, actually. So it's a pretty tough group. If anything, Paraguay are probably going to be, if you like, the easiest of those three. But we'll see. Turkey are pretty decent as well. In fact, I think the Socceroos are going to have their work cut out for them to be able to get past the Turks when it happens tomorrow afternoon at 2 o'clock.
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13th of June 2026. Happy birthday if it's your birthday today. Hope you have a good day. Celebrating with some pretty famous people. Slim Dusty was born today in Kempsey in 1927. We lost him back in 2003. He was only 76 at the time. Biggest hit single. Yep, Pub With No Beer. Great tune. Great tune. Malcolm McDowell, the English actor, he's at 83 today. He's still kicking as well. He was in A Clockwork Orange as well as numerous other movies and TV series, but Clockwork Orange is probably his most well-known one. He's 83 today. Red Simons from Skyhooks, from Hey Hey It's Saturday. Red 77. Couldn't pick that. He's actually on radio these days, isn't he? I think he's on the ABC down in Melbourne somewhere. The lead singer of Dr. Hook. Now, I didn't know this guy's name. I'm pretty sure we're talking about the guy with the eye patch. Dennis LaCorriere. He was born today, 1949, but he's no longer around. In fact, he only died this year, age 76. Don't remember hearing about that, but it says here that we lost him this year at some point, so sometime in the last 6.5 months or 5.5 months. Tim Allen, he's celebrating today. He's, Home Improvement was the name of the show, wasn't it? And he's also been in a couple of other sitcoms, one called Last Man Standing. He was in various movies as well, The Santa Claus, Galaxy Quest, Wild Hogs, and he's the voice of Buzz Lightyear in the Toy Story, which I think is another Toy Story coming out. Anyway, Tim Allen, he's celebrating today. He's 73. New Zealand cricketer, former Test captain Chris Cairns is 56 today, born in New Zealand. Mick Fanning, great surfer, 45 is Mick, triple world surfing champion, in fact, from 07, 09 and 2013. You might remember he lost his brother Sean in a car accident in 1998, and then his brother Peter died of a heart condition in 2015, and then Edward died only a couple of years ago in Madagascar after he cut his foot on a reef. Happy birthday, Mick Fanning. It's, been a sad 10 or so years for Mick. The Olsen twins, I should say, Ashley and Mary Kate, were born today. They came to fame in Full House, you might remember. Yeah, the twins. One of them is, well, they're still acting. One's a more of a fashion designer. Well, they're both fashion designers, really. And you wouldn't be able to tell if one was messing around or not. Like, as far as one was impersonating the other as a fashion designer. It says here they're both fashion designers. They were from Full House. They haven't really done much since that, to be honest. Their younger sister, Elizabeth Olsen, she plays the Scarlet Witch, in fact, in the Avenger movies. It was also on this day in 1923, Vegemite was introduced to the public in Australia. The yeast-based condiment. Batmania was suggested as the name for the proposed settlement, which was later called Melbourne. Can you imagine it being called Batmania? That was in 1835, so they ditched that idea and went with Melbourne. Jim Keyes, the Australian singer from Masters Apprentices, we lost him today in 2014. He was 67 when he died, and in his later years, he actually toured around with Russell Morris and Daryl Cotton, you might remember. Daryl Cotton was ex-Zoot. Jimmy Barnes topped the ARIA album chart, Soul Searching, remember that? It became his 11th number one album on this day in 2016. In fact, it was his 16th studio album and 4th soul album. He's prodigious in the music industry and putting out albums, isn't he, Jimmy? And also on this day, Benjamin Netanyahu, the longest serving Prime Minister of Israel, was voted out of office. And what's it say here? I'm sorry, I'm just reading. It's getting all very small. Naftali Bennett and Yair Lapid were sworn in as Prime Minister of Israel and as the alternate Prime Minister of Israel, respectively, on this day in 2021. But he's the longest-serving Prime Minister of Israel, Benjamin Netanyahu. So, if you're celebrating your birthday today, a very happy birthday to you. Hope you're blowing out the candles and doing something special. It's at 26 to midday, Super Radio Network.

That is Nilsson, who was a good mate of John Lennon. They used to pal around a bit, and everybody's talking about it. If you ever wonder whether or not your return and earn is doing anything, I can give you some information on that, because New South Wales Return and Earn scheme has reached a major milestone, it's been revealed. Residents returning more than 16 billion eligible bottles, cans and cartons since the program was launched back in 2017. 16 billion. Now, what that has done has put $1.6 billion back into the pockets of recyclers, while also generating more than $100 million for charities, they're saying. Schools also get some of that money, sporting clubs, community groups right across the state. So it's a good thing. Does really well. I mean, return and earn. You can do it in all sorts of places throughout New South Wales. And it sort of really has become a part of everyday life, hasn't it? We do it at ours. Not really, not that much to sort of get the money yet, because, you know, it's sort of handy for pocket money, I suppose, if you've got kids. But it really does help reduce litter and landfill as well, which is the best thing about this, as well as supporting a wide range of causes as well. I mean, medical research, there's also children's charities, animal welfares, all that sort of stuff. Thousands of organisations have benefited from Return and Earn. So it's certainly well worth doing. And over the last year, recyclers helped raise $210,000 for Children's Medical Research Institute. That's through the Jeans for Jeans campaign. Also, $175,000 was raised for Guide Dogs New South Wales and ACT. So it's doing good things. Continue to do it. Current donation partner, the Smith family, they're aiming to raise $200,000 to support disadvantaged students as well, which is all such a great cause. Local organisations are saying that they've seen significant benefits too. Don't stop doing it. Return and earn. Save those bottles, those cans. I remember something in the last few months where they said they were going to be doing it with wine bottles as well pretty soon. Other containers. Well, I can't remember quite what the detail on that is, but as soon as it does happen, we'll let you know. But at the moment, it's still, you know, cans and bottles and that sort of thing. Not wine bottles, but bottles of beer and just no soft drink and the like. But isn't it great? The amount of money that it's raising, and that there's 16 billion eligible bottles, cans and cartons have been recycled since this whole thing launched back in 2017. Incredible numbers.

0: It sounds like it was live, but actually it wasn't. It was sound effects for Benny and the Jets on Elton John. News coming up in about 15 minutes' time, then Matty Rogers talking NRL off the bench straight after that. Now, talking of sport and crowds, I was about going to say fake crowds, but it won't be. But it may not even go ahead. And what I'm talking about is UFC Freedom 250. Now, if you're wondering what that is, it is the ultimate fighting contest, so cage fighting, if you like. There is it was going to be happening, and it could still happen, on the White House South Lawn. So, as I say, it's known as UFC Freedom 250, and it's scheduled actually for tomorrow in the US, and it's going to coincide with Donald Trump's 80th birthday and celebrating as well America's 250th anniversary. Apparently they're expecting about 4,000 people on the White House South Lawn for this this event, and there's a specially constructed arena that they put up there as well. They've got a canopy over the fighting area. It just seems odd to say that that's what's going on. I mean, I just can't see that happening at Parliament House on it. Anyway, they built this large canopy. Meteorologists are monitoring conditions at the moment because a major weather system apparently is emerging. It's going to be, if you like, a bigger obstacle than the Democrats to this historic event on the White House South Lawn. The forecasters are saying there's going to be a potential intense heat, humidity, but then thunderstorms all the way across Washington, D.C. And, of course, when thunder and lightning is involved, outdoor sporting events tend to get postponed or cancelled. Now, what CNN and other U.S. media outlets are saying is that that forecast, which, as I say, is for hot weather, but then high humidity and high chance of thunderstorms, etc., as well as lightning, that's the biggest concern. And UFC officials are indicating that it is the one weather factor that could force delays or temporary evacuations, particularly if it chucks it down. So it may not go ahead after all. Maybe the Democrats have been praying for this, and that's what they've got. And, of course, if the weather does cooperate, it's going to become the first professional sporting event ever staged at the White House. And as I say, one of the most unusual moments, I suppose you could say, in White House and combat sports history.
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1: News out of the New South Wales Blues camp, Casey McLean has been ruled out of the second state of origin. That injury that I was talking about a little bit earlier, it's claimed him. He is not going to be playing, which is a real shame because he'd been in great form, and it's always an incredible experience, no doubt, for these players to represent their state. So that is the news. Casey McLean is out of the second state of origin match, a fresh leg injury. It's happened ahead of a game two, obviously. It's happened this morning in training. So it looks like Mark Nwangan and Tuase is going to be coming into the team. The question is, do they put him in at centre or do they put him out on the wing where he's used to being and bring Cooler into the centres? I would imagine that's probably the way they are going to go down. But Casey McLean apparently went down in the warm-up this morning on the Central Coast, and he is now out of Origin 2. He's going to be watching from a distance.

0: I think the US are 2-0 up against Paraguay at the moment in their opening World Cup match in the Soccer World Cup. We'll update you, no doubt, as we make our way throughout the afternoon. Coming up after midday news, we have, of course, Matty Rogers and the off-the-bench team talking a bit of NRL and AFL as well. Some breaking news that's just come in that the US has said that they've carried out a military strike that killed Hector Rustin Figuero Flores, better known as Nino Guerrero. He's the founder and leader of a Venezuelan crime gang. Now, Donald Trump has now come out just in the last 20 minutes or so and announced that there was an operation, and he described it as swift and lethal against one of the, he says, the Western Hemisphere's most wanted criminals. And that's according to Trump, the strike was conducted with cooperation from the Venezuelan authorities as well. They had previously been offering a reward for this bloke of up to $5 million US for information leading to his capture. He had been charged in a New York federal court with racketeering, terrorism-related offences and other serious crimes as well. But according to the US and Donald Trump, he has been taken out in a military strike. They said that they didn't say when it actually had happened, but they've just made that announcement that he's now been taken out. Now, on the subject of Donald Trump, of course, it's sounding more and more like there may well be a diplomatic breakthrough as well between the US and Iran. Although there is a concern, though, because Donald Trump wasn't happy with the Iranians. He's lashed out at Iran, even though this deal is sounding like it's reasonably close. He said that the Iranians have leaked information, inaccurate information, he says, about the proposed deal. He says that those leaks are dishonourable, and he's warned the Iranian leaders that they needed to get their act together if negotiations were to succeed. So that is, as I say, the latest we're hearing as far as a potential resolution to what's happening over there in the Middle East. That would also reopen the Strait of Hormuz. We'll wait and see. We've had lots of, we're pretty close to a deal announcements in the past, and nothing much has come of it, has it? That's it for me. As I say, Matty Rogers coming in after midday, and of course the live games across AFL Nation and the Super Radio Network this afternoon. North Melbourne taking on the West Coast. That's the game at 10 past four, and the later game is the Port Adelaide Power taking on the Swannies. Have yourself a great afternoon. News is next.
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2: 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Pauline Hanson started the fire, but it's her incredibly smart, streetwise daughter Lee who has the strength to keep that flame burning for decades to come.
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12: Good afternoon, I'm Roger Smith. A woman's in a critical condition after being bitten by a shark at Coogee on Sydney's eastern beaches. Patrick Morrow reports.
13: Just before 11:15 a.m, emergency services were called to Coogee Beach following reports the swimmer had been bitten by a shark. The woman, believed to be aged in her 30s, was pulled from the water by members of the public who commenced first aid before the arrival of emergency services. Paramedics then treated the victim for serious arm and leg injuries. Nearby beaches, including Coogee and Bronte, have been closed. In Sydney, Patrick Morrow, Super Radio Network News.
12: A senior government frontbencher has dismissed One Nation as a party of anger, not answers, and says only Labor's capable of delivering stable government. Energy Minister Chris Bowen delivered his broadside during his weekly update of fuel stocks around the country, where he announced that government subsidies at the Bowser will end on the 30th of June. Mr. Bowen pointed to One Nation's opposition to government tax changes to give younger Australians the chance to buy their own home.
14: Pauline Hanson and Barnaby Joyce have made clear they'll be working with the Liberal Party. If you want a stable government, Anthony Albanese will lead a stable, reforming, changing government. Angus Taylor, Barnaby Joyce and Pauline Hanson would give us chaos. That'll be the choice before the Australian people at the next election.
12: There are growing signs that a deal to end the war between the United States and Iran is getting close. The BBC's Gary O'Donoghue reports US officials say confidence of a signed deal in the next few days is around 85%.
15: According to the senior administration official, the deal would mean the immediate opening of the Strait of Hormuz and the lifting of the US blockade on Iranian shipping. It would then lead to a 60-day negotiation in which the technical details would be settled for the destruction of Iran's enriched uranium and its removal from the country. The officials said it would also lead to Iran no longer funding what the official termed violence, meaning its proxies in Lebanon and elsewhere. The official insisted that other regional players were also signed up, including Israel.
12: Hunters are set to benefit if the New South Wales Coalition wins the next state election. The Coalition's pledged $300 million towards a feral pig bounty program to protect the state's farmers. New South Wales Nationals leader Gomesh Singh says the bounty program would be extended to tackle other invasive species.
16: So we'll be rolling out the details of that into the future, but it includes a targeted bounty scheme for pigs, and if that works, that'll roll out into other species as well. We're making public land part of the solution as well. There'll be some practical changes on the ground on the way that farmers can manage pests on their own properties.
12: In sport, Casey McLean has been ruled out of the New South Wales squad for the second State of Origin in Melbourne this week after straining a quad muscle in training this morning. Fellow Blues teammate Mitchell Moses has trained this morning ahead of Game 2. He's expected to play after missing Game 1 due to a hamstring concern. The Blues fly out to Melbourne later today. Dolphin Kurt Donoghue has been hit with a $1,000 fine for a careless high tackle following last night's win over the Roosters. Socceroo coach Tony Popovich says he's unfazed by comments by Turkey's captain, who stated he expects his side to dominate the Socceroos. The Socceroo campaign kicks off tomorrow afternoon. At halftime in their opening World Cup game, co-host United States lead Paraguay 3-0. Co-host Canada drew with Bosnia-Herzegovina one all. Brisbane forward Eric Hipwood will return for the Lions when they take on Richmond in tomorrow's AFL action. And America's James Barnes leads the RBC Canadian Open by one shot after the second round at 10 under par. In finance, oil's worth $85 a barrel. Gold is trading at $4,210 per ounce. And one Aussie dollar buying 70.46 US cents. 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Partly cloudy with light winds, partly cloudy tomorrow with a high chance of showers. Temperatures ranging from 15 to 21 in the city, 13 to 20 in the west. Looking further ahead, showers for Monday, sunny on Tuesday, partly cloudy for Wednesday. At the moment in the city, it's 21 degrees, 19 at Bankstown, 15 at Penrith, 19 at Richmond. That's the latest. To SM News, I'm Roger Smith.
17: Welcome to Off the Bench NRL with Matt Rogers. All the big league news of the week.
18: Off the bench. Well, I've got Tootsie sitting next to me today, and happy Saturday morning to you. You might be driving to Bunnings to get yourself a sausage or something at the minute. Pick up something. I always come out of Bunnings with more stuff than I need. Toots, I don't know if you're the
19: How
18: same.
19: How many sausages?
18: Oh, I'm a double. I'm double-handed.
19: Mate, I reckon. Yeah. Onion, guys?
18: I'm onion. I'm on the way in, and I'm on the way out.
19: Yeah, that's a good call. So take your dog to Bunnings too. I take the dog there. She loves it.
18: Yeah, I don't have a dog, but my daughter's been into me about getting one for a long time. But
19: you should do it, mate.
18: Yeah, well,
19: best friend.
18: Well, I do love dogs. I had a dog, but he passed away a couple of years ago, and it's been rough to get another one.
19: Get another one, yeah.
18: Yeah, 14 years with him. He's a good little fella.
19: Yeah.
18: Anyway, it was plenty to get through on the show today as we set for another round of rugby league with Origin. Two next Wednesday down there in Melbourne, plus all the big hitting rugby league interviews from the week at SEM. But first, let's see what's running hot. All thanks to Ream, with over 80 years manufacturing right here in Australia. Of course, it's Australia's favourite, except nothing less than Australia's best. And installer Ream, Australia's favourite hot water. Well, the big story, Tootsie, has been Origin. I'm shocked, I've got to say. I mean, I saw the squad that was named last night for New South Wales. I saw Israel Katoa's name in there, which was a real surprise, given the fact that Ethan Strange was there, which with Mitch Moses and Nathan Cleary. Obviously, that's been removed now that they've finalised things today and put their official team up. But I just to leave out Haumole Olakau'atu, I'm blown away. I got to say, I mean, he's been probably one of the most devastating right-edge back rowers. Now, Dylan Lucas has been phenomenal. Don't get me wrong. I really like Dylan Lucas. I think he's a freak of a talent. I think he's great. But he plays on the left as well as Hudson Young. So they're obviously going to move one of them to the right. I would say Dylan Lucas will be moved to the right side. Is he as effective on the right side as he is on the left? I don't know. But it's just a really surprising selection for me, given I thought Haumole was okay in the last game, and he was brilliant on the weekend. He was phenomenal.
19: It's bizarre. It really is.
18: Mm.
19: Like, Haumole's probably been the best back rower in the competition this year. Like, and I know a lot of people were caught off guard at the start of that game in game one, but he probably wasn't one of them.
18: No.
19: I know he had a bit of – I think he had one error, but he was the one – he was probably the one early on bending the line and making a bit of an impact. He ran for more metres than any other forward, New South Wales forward on the night. I'm blown away. Now you got to bring someone in who's been playing left back row on debut to probably play on the right side. I can understand Dylan Lucas has been good. I'd have him in my 20-man squad, 21, whatever it is. But I for him to be coming as a debutant in a game where it's a must win, if we get beaten down there, it's going to be, we're up against it. We're up against it. We need to win this game. To put a debutant in down there, knowing full well what Queensland are going to bring down there, at the expense of someone who probably, out of all the talk over the last week or two, none of it's been about moving Haumole on. Like, there's been a few players that have been up in the air a little bit, a couple of outside backs, a few of the middles that got caught off guard, and all of a sudden Hamoli's the only really forced change that's been made.
18: Does that speak to the fact that the press really have no idea about what's going on?
19: The who?
18: The press. Like, there's been talk about, X, Y, and Z. Haumole's never been talked about missing out. All of a sudden, he's the one missing out.
19: Yeah, well, they don't. But in regards to, selection, you mean? But I'd like to think we've got a fair idea of what we see as football.
18: Absolutely. Like, yeah.
19: Like, yeah, the press, I mean, it's...
18: Yeah, we had some throwaway comments at times that turn into rumours, that turn into stuff that people start to believe. So in it's the strange. Queensland side...
19: Very strange.
18: Ezra Mam out, Gavin Shibasaki out, Paddy Carrigan out. I like the inclusion of Finifuyaki. I thought he was very unlucky to miss out on the first game. I like the inclusion of Reece Walsh on the bench as a backup if one of our outside back goes down. I think there's some versatility in that bench with Max Plath there still. Britton Nicara gets a start. I think this is a really well-balanced side.
19: Yeah, it is. It's a pretty handy side again. I'm curious as well about the back to the Blues bench as well. I think the Queensland bench is quite balanced, but the Blues bench, we've sort of got your Radleys, Murray, then you've got Coruscant, but obviously Ethan Strange today.

0: we can't really afford to not use Fanua Blake because we need a big body again. Yeah. Like, I'm trying to work out what I will say, and
1: this is where I'm sort of okay with it, because I thought the real change in New South Wales tempo and game in game one was when Murray and Victor Radley came on the field.
0: Absolutely. So that smaller body,
1: you know, shifting the defensive lines, that sort of stuff, a bit more mobility through the
0: second
1: middle of
0: phase,
1: the field.
0: Yeah,
1: so I think you might be all right in that regard, but you're right, you know, you've got Adam. You know, not everyone's going to have a run.
0: That's right.
1: Like, who misses out? So, might depend on Reece Robson, how he's going through the game.
0: Yeah. Like, if we happen to use all our... Because Ethan Strange will be on the field at some point. Laurie Daly said that. So you'd think it's going to come down to Fanua Blake and Coruscant. And if he needs to get Fanua Blake on at some point, then Appy's gone straight out of the game and Robson's got to play 80. So it's... it's an interesting one. I think the Queensland side actually looks a bit more balanced with Nicara, Capewell and Cotter at 13 in the back row. I don't mind that. Max Plath can play 9, two big bodies. Liero probably could have had a few players, but, you know, not going to take anything away from him. He hasn't been great, or Melbourne haven't been great down there, have they, I guess. But Reece Walsh can, mate, he's just a... He can just sit there and wait and wait and wait, and all of a sudden if you need Reece Walsh, you just throw Reece Walsh on. Yeah, it's pretty handy, isn't it?
1: So. Yeah, it is. And, yeah, look... Tommy Gilbert thought maybe a little bit unlucky.
0: Yeah,
1: he's just sort of built for Origin in my eyes. He's a tough, you know, uncompromising middle forward who'll get a job done for you without a doubt. But look, these guys were, you know, 90 seconds away from wrapping up game one, and there's nothing dramatic in any sort of changes. Nothing like, you know, leaving out Homoli for Queensland. It's some forced changes due to injury.
0: Yep.
1: Looking forward to seeing how this game two shapes up down there in Melbourne.
0: Excited for Casey McLean as well.
1: Yeah, Stephen Crichton's been ruled out.
0: I thought I would have had him in there somewhere in the starting side initially, whether it be Staggs or Crichton, one of them. Crichton's obviously busted. I think he played yesterday, but he's pulled out last night, so he's clearly busted. And Mitch Moses, the other big one, who's obviously passed the fitness test. So I think we'll value his kicking game early on, take a bit of pressure off Nathan. So.
1: Yeah, the one thing I did notice too in the Broncos-Titans match on the weekend was there was a tackle in about the 15th or 20th minute. Cooper Bye tackled Reece Walsh. Reece landed on his left hip and got up a little bit ginger, and he was a little bit lame for some time in that game. And then a few moments later, that's when Phil Sammy...
0: burned him.
1: Yeah, and I just thought, geez, that wouldn't happen normally. Nah. And you see him when he spins and chases, he's sort of hobbling a bit. I'm hoping that's not something... That's an old injury, and maybe it was just a little bit of a cork at the time.
0: Yeah.
1: But hopefully, if we have Reece Walsh in the field, we need a fully fit Reece Walsh. So here on Lukey, he gets his reserve spot, which I think's well and truly deserved. He's been enormous this year for North Queensland Cowboys here on Lukey.
0: Yeah, he's been great, and Mark Nwaganeta-Wasi as well. Got himself a spot in the 19 after going down and destroying the Raiders on Friday night down there.
1: Geez,
0: first
1: I didn't
0: game
1: see
0: back.
1: That coming. We'll talk about that later. Yeah. Look, there's always conjecture, always controversy around State of Origin selections. But I guess, you know, the coaches, they make their decisions with their team, and, it's up to us to get behind our states. And, I know Laurie's been copping a little bit on the radio, but, he's probably forgotten more about State of Origin than I know. So you've got to leave it in their hands. And, Well, it's time for a break, but stick around. We've got some hard-hitting NRL interviews coming up after the break. And we've got what we're digging and not digging. Tootsie, are you digging anything in particular?
0: I've got plenty, mate.
1: There's something I'm not digging. Wait till you hear it.
0: Can't wait.
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9: Welcome back to Off the Bench NRL with Matt Rogers.
10: Yeah, so welcome back to the Titans Insider. Jordan Hughes with you once again. I've got a very special guest joining us in studio, and a man that's pretty happy today by the looks of things, big Cleese Haas. Hello, mate. How you doing?
11: Yeah, good. Yourself?
10: Good, man. Thanks for being coming in on a Monday morning. Off the top, how you feeling? Good win on the weekend?
11: Nah, yeah, pretty banged up, but obviously week is a lot better when you're winning, so yeah.
10: How was the body? You all right? A bit sore?
11: Yeah, a bit sore. Just a couple of niggling injuries, but... got recovery today, so rest up, recover for the weekend.
10: Now, I heard last week you were heading into the game was 2-2 with you in pain, and now you go 1-3-2. We like that.
11: Yeah, 3-2, finally got some bragging rights on him.
10: Yeah.
11: Told him right after the game what the score was. He was cracking up laughing, so yeah.
10: Well, what was it like in the field? Plenty of chat between the two of you? How did that play out?
11: It's just a little chat, like anytime I can't get in the ground, he'll just laugh and say, ha, shame.
10: Like that. Yeah.
11: But, yeah, it's just stuff like that. It's real funny.
10: What's the age gap between you two?
11: 3 years.
10: Yeah, right, okay. Yeah, good. Well, it's a good win for the boys. Off the top, how was Josh post-match? What was his sort of reaction after it all?
11: No, obviously happy. The chat for the last couple of weeks have been, we're putting in the work, which is really good. It's just we're not getting results. And on the weekend, we finally got the result that we've been craving. And we're just hoping to build off it this week.
10: So let's break it down a little bit. All thanks to Beefy's Aussie Pies, award-winning quality. 28-23 over the Broncos at Suncorp. A much-needed win for your men. I guess you went down 12-0 early. Well, when that happens and you're sort of behind the post, who's the voice that's sort of standing up saying, we're still in the fight here, we're still got to keep composed?
11: I'd have to give a lot of credit to Zaino, Tino, JC, them boys. They're real calm heads, especially Zaino for how young he is. Mm. He's just telling the boys what we need to do to get back into the fight. And, yeah, just for his age, I'm just real impressed how early on.
10: Yeah, you were telling me off air before Zane's how he's sort of really taken over and being that dominant voice. Pretty crucial for the side and helpful for your middles, I'm sure.
11: Yeah, especially when you're in the middle, you're in that washing machine. Mm. It's hard to think at times. When you got that calm voice telling you what we need and stuff like that, it makes your job a lot easier.
10: And looked like it helped, obviously, Jaden playing because it was a real running game. He scored 2 tries. He was sensational.
11: Yeah, but when he's got someone controlling the team, then you let JC just do his thing off the cuff footy, and that's what he's best at, I reckon.
10: How did you guys feel in the pack as a middles?
11: No, we're pretty confident going into every game, but we just felt, because a lot of injuries for the Bronx, we just felt that if we just stuck in it for the whole 80 minutes, that they would crack later in the game, and that's what happened.
10: How good's Phil Sam going, by the way?
11: Yeah,
10: he's carving up.
11: We have a lot of chat within the squad, but a lot of us reckon he's the most underrated player in the comp.
10: Yeah.
11: And you could see him by what he was saying, like, I'm him.
10: Yeah, yeah.
11: Respect my name, but, yeah.
10: Every time I've had a few of the boys in during the year and every time who's the character of the team, his name comes up every time.
11: Yeah, he just, I don't know, he just every, he wakes up with that much energy every day.
10: Yeah.
11: He never shuts up and it's real good to have around the team.
10: So halftime, it was, you know, real close ball game. What was the message at the break?
11: Nah, Josh was just real good, just saying to stick to our game plan. Our game plan's going to work. We just have to buy in, stick into it. And just, yeah, just Zane telling us when we're on that field, just stay in it, stay in the fight. We'll get them, we'll get them. And then, yeah, we did, I think it was 10 minutes, started scoring points in that second half. And then, luckily, Keanu, freaky play at the end of the game, got us the win.
10: I was going to say, because the last few weeks, defensively, have been sound, but scoring points have been struggling a bit. But for some reason, it turned it on the weekend. I guess, what was different, did you think?
11: I think we've just been building at training. It's just getting our connections right. Still, we've got Cooper, real young in the side. He's just finding his feet. Obviously, Zane, real young. So it's just building those connections at training, and then it'll pay off at games the more we work on it.
10: I guess for your side of the ball, defence is king, and you boys have been aiming up. Must be pleasing for you and the rest of the boys?
11: Yeah, obviously, defensively, credit to our defensive coach, BMAC. Put in a lot of work in the preseason, and honestly, when you're on the field with a lot of the boys, Moe, Tino, Coops, you just feel confident out there, to be honest.
10: How do you think your game's developing? How are you feeling so far this season? Obviously, back in the middle, you're finding that all right?
11: Yeah, good. I feel like I was good early on, and then obviously had that injury to my leg, and it's taken me a while to get my fitness back, but I feel a lot better in the last couple of weeks with fitness-wise.
10: How is the body? The legs all good? You're fully fit?
11: Yeah, fully fit now. I just got like little niggles here and there, but feel good.
10: Also, we've got to talk about it. How good's Kinney? Mate, that was freakish, wasn't it?
11: On his day, I reckon he's the best in the comp, honestly. The stuff that he can do, the amount of work he gets through, he's that freaky.
10: And that's just him off the cuff doing that, isn't it? He just eyes up footy, saw some space and just backs himself, doesn't he?
11: Yeah, literally. I don't think a lot of people call that play for themselves. 1 point down in a derby. For him to call the ball, I want it, and to do that, it's just special, man.
10: What's he like as a bloke away from the footy field? Pretty relaxed sort of fellow, or how does he operate?
11: Nah, family man. He's a bit quiet, but just family man, gets through his work. He's real humble, and then on game, they just turns it up.
10: Yeah, very impressive. He's one of those guys, when he's on, he's just on, and he's just such a confidence player, and then when he's on, the rest of the boys just deliver.
11: Yeah, 100%, especially for how small he is, all the carries that he takes, what, like north of 20 carries a game, which is real crazy.
10: Looked to be a big crowd there, 40,000 in the house. How did it feel on the field?
11: Yeah, it felt like it was like 80,000 or something. It felt crazy.
10: How good. It's good to see. Obviously, you went down to the Broncos early in the year at CBus. Good one to bounce back, I'm sure.
11: Yeah. I feel like any time you can versus the reigning premiers, you want to put in a good performance, and it was good that we stuck to our guns and then pulled that off.
10: Tino Fasumawi back in the mix after Origin camp. I guess such a leader. He brings a lot to your group. What's your relationship like with him as a fellow prop?
11: Nah, he takes a lot of us younger boys under his wing, just giving us pointers here and there. But he's someone that's so lucky to play alongside.
10: Now, was it when the full-time siren sound and you got that win, was it a relief or what was the emotions?
11: Just happy.
10: Yeah.
11: Just knowing the work that we've been putting in the last couple of weeks. We're just all happy for it to finally pay off.
10: One man, I had him on the show last week, Ollie Pascoe. Isn't he a talent?
11: Yeah, he's similar to Phil. He's just he's got that much energy every day. He's never quiet. He always turns up, running his mouth and stuff like that, which is good.
10: Yeah, he seems like a very confident man as well.
11: Yeah, 100%.
10: Backed himself.
11: Yeah.
10: Is that how you operate? Are you sort of a confident guy? Are you shy? What are you like?
11: Oh, no. I'm a bit quieter. Usually, like I was saying off air, I don't really like speaking, to be honest.
10: Yeah.
11: But something I'm trying to work on, just my confidence, stuff like that. But, yeah.
10: No, it's good, man. Obviously, Payne, your brother, you said last week he normally calls you for after a match and you obviously chatted out. How does it operate in this situation?
11: No, we were talking on the field after we had our kids on the field.
10: Yeah.
11: And we were just sitting there for like a good 5 minutes, I reckon, just talking about the game, what I can work on and stuff like that. But, yeah, he's always real good.
10: Obviously, he's back in Blues camp announced this week. That's exciting for him as well, back in the mix.
11: Yeah, I think it was itching to play that first game. He was devastated not to be able to play, but he was just saying how keen he was to go down to Melbourne.
10: But a bit of news last week too. Mo Fotowaker promoted to co-captain alongside Tino. From your sense, what's he brought leading in that role?
11: I think just a calming presence.
10: Yeah.
11: If you talk to anyone in the group, everyone respects him. Whenever he talks, everyone's listening.
10: Mm.
11: And he's just that big brother kind of aura, I guess you could say, in the team.
10: So I guess when Tino goes to Queensland camp, he'll step up this weekend as the leader?
11: Yeah, 100%. Well, he's a leader every week in, week out. But, yeah, especially when Tino's gone, he'll be talking to a lot of us boys.
10: Yeah, lovely. Most capped Titan too of all time. You know he's only 26?
11: I know. That's what – when we had the what was it, the dinner, and a lot of us were saying he was so young and he's already broken it.
10: It's unbelievable.
11: Yeah, he's going to get to like 600.
10: Literally, yeah. It's incredible. Let's talk about you, dive into your story a bit. All thanks to Tweed Bait, the right bait every time. Now, we spoke about it before, how you sort of moved up front. Are you happier there? Do you like sort of leading the pack?
11: Yeah, well, I kind of grew up playing like in the middle. I was always like smaller compared to a lot of the other forwards, but it's something I've known, it's something I'm comfortable with in the middle.
10: Physicality-wise, how have you found the game? Obviously, the Sixers again is a lot sped up a lot this year. How does it affect your role this year?
11: Yeah, it's a lot faster now, but I feel like defensively in the preseason, just working on trying to slow that ruck down as much as we can, cheat as much as we can, and then basically just try to slow it down as best as we can.
10: Has Brian McDermott been a big help for you this year in that aspect?
11: Yeah, he's been amazing. Like I said before, we've put in a lot of work in defensively, and I feel like now you can kind of see it. We just feel comfortable out there defending our line, in yardage, anywhere on the field, really.
10: If we look at sort of last year to this year, obviously you haven't had all the wins you wanted so far, but it feels like going in the right direction. Internally, what does it feel like, the growth from last year to this year?
11: I feel like it's just, for me, it's more when things don't go right. I feel like last year we're a bit erratic, a bit frantic whenever things didn't go our way. But I feel like this year Josh has brought like real calming presence and just like backs all of our abilities, and it's just given us a lot of confidence whenever the times aren't going our way.
10: I've had a chance, obviously, to talk to a lot of the boys this year, and it just seemed like a sort of a happy group. Is that a right assessment?
11: It feels like it's a more connected group, if anything. Like, you've got people going out to get some food together, stuff like that. And you wouldn't have it last year. You wouldn't have people hanging out off the field.
10: Yeah, right, okay.
11: Like,
10: yeah.
11: But this year, I feel like we're just a more connected group.
10: And is that Josh leading that, or does that come from player-led? How does that...
11: Yeah, obviously, he brought it up to start the preseason. He wants to see more connection. And then, obviously, as the season's going on, everyone's just bought in. And then, as I said, it's just the most connected group I've been a part of, being at Titans.
10: Because you've locked in your future to the end of 27?
11: Yeah.
10: You must be happy to sort of have that sort of signed away.
11: Yeah, definitely. I got a young family here, so it would be amazing if I could stay here for as long as possible.
10: Yeah, how's the fam like, the GC? Good place to be?
11: Nah, love it. My kids love it.
10: Yeah.
11: My little sister goes to Ashmore.
10: Yeah.
11: And then my son starts school next year, so...
10: Yeah, wow.
11: Yeah, we're loving it.
10: Yeah, it's a great place to grow up, to have a family too.
11: Yeah, exactly, yeah.
10: Well, whereabouts are you in the cars? You up near Parkwood?
11: Mullandina, so like 8 minutes away.
10: Yeah, right. Yeah, nice. Good part of the world.
11: Yeah.
10: I want to talk about you as a leader. I guess you're a young man, but still, growing into your role. How do you find, are you a voice on the field? Are you sort of quiet? Do you want to be a prominent leader one day at the club? How do you see that?
11: If I'm being honest, I just don't like talking. I'd rather lead with my actions than talk. If you're going to talk, you have to back it up. And yeah, I feel like I'm more of a actions kind of guy, but obviously as I get older, I want to be more of a leader, but it's just growth.
9: This is Off the Bench with Matt Rogers. We'll be right back. State of Origin, the rivalry without rival, adds another chapter in 2026.
12: Flicked it out, Walker. Oh, easy! Flegler!
9: Can Queensland win game two and force a decider? Or will New South Wales seal the series in Melbourne?
12: Hammerso! Tedesco's got it!
9: The battle for state supremacy resumes Wednesday, June 17. Join Origin Live for all the game two action at the MCG from 7 p.m.
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23: Matty King, I'm happy to say he's on the line. Morning, Matty.
24: Morning, boys. How are you?
23: Yeah, really well. How's things going? Are you up the Central Coast yet?
24: Yep. Yeah, we got here late yesterday afternoon. So we got together on Monday afternoon. We watched a bit of the footy together Monday afternoon and then had a really good Monday night. Actually, we were on the harbour and had a look at Vivid and went to Luna Park and the boys enjoyed each other's company. And then yesterday did all the commitments that they have to do media-wise. We jumped on a bus, popped into the stadium there at Gosford, and there was thousands of kids there to spend some time with the boys and a meet and greet and signatures and everything. So the boys were great with their time with the kids up here on the Central Coast, and we start our footy prep today.
23: Okay, there's my next question. And that'll be at Central Coast Stadium again?
24: We'll get there, mate. So we're at Magenta, beautiful Magenta here on the coast. So we're a little bit further away from Gosford than we'd like to be on the bus every time to go to training. So we're going to train at Wyong for a couple of days,
23: okay.
24: Nice and local. It's good for the boys to get back into the community. And it's a great ground here, great setup at Wyong.
25: One of the selection of Dylan Lucas, everyone agrees, in great form. But I think the surprising nature and the fact that Hamole Olakau'atu was left out of the squad completely, Matt. For what reason was Hamole left out? We know that Dylan's in great form, but what was it about Hamole that thought, well, no, he's not right for the job?
24: Yeah, Brandy, it's because you've been in this role, mate, I know that you're going to understand what I'm about to say, but no one watched New South Wales' performance more than the New South Wales coaching staff after game one. And there was parts of that game where, you know, we weren't at our very best. We were very tough, there's no question, but we weren't at our very best. And we had to make a couple of decisions there. And I think it'd be unfair on Hamole if we were to share exactly the reasons that we came up with as a staff as to the reasons why we needed to make a change. But we felt like there was room there for a change in a couple of positions. And, you know, Dylan forced his hand the way he trained with us in the previous camp. He was a part of our squad. He was the 20th man, and has gone back and just been really consistent for Newcastle. And that's not to say Homoli hasn't either. It's pretty obvious to what level Homoli's been playing at the NRL. But as I said, there was a big microscope on the game one performance and a couple of changes we felt needed to be made. And unfortunately, it cost Homoli his spot.
25: Okay, so what is it that Dylan is doing well? Like, what is it about Dylan?
24: There's a couple of key areas, mate. It's, you know, every Tom, Dick and Harry can see the lines that he runs and the tries that he scores on the edge of the ruck. Like, that's easy, but it's the defensive pressure that he consistently creates, which is the truest, which is the most exciting thing for us. He constantly moves. He gives his edge defenders so much time to make great decisions. And, you know, Dylan's a great player. We just felt like his time was now.
25: And is he going to be on the right, Matty?
24: Yeah, but we've got to get through some footy stuff, Jimmy. But as it stands, Hudson's been locked down on that left edge there before. Dylan's a footy player. I think at this level you can throw anyone anywhere. And if we're worried about what side they play on, we're missing a little bit of a trick there at Origin level. So, mate, I'm pretty sure Dill will be over there on that right edge and just make a clean swap there. But we've got to get those guys into a room together and nut all that out.
25: How hard was it to resist the push from Cameron Murray to get into the starting side, given the way that he played in game one?
24: Yeah. There's, you know, Cameron, Victor. I thought Victor was incredible too. He plays 13 for the Roosters. So those two guys came on and the game shifted around that period. You know, clearly everyone saw the momentum that Queensland had there in the first 20 minutes, and those two guys came on and steadied the ship, and then eventually that momentum and the tide swung for us. So, yeah, you're right, mate. There's a lot of different ways you can skin a cat, and we looked at absolutely every single one of them. And ultimately, Isaiah Yeo is our captain, and the trust levels. Anyone who's spent time with Isaiah Yeo knows the man he is and the influence he has over a group. And, yeah, that's why we landed with Isaiah.
25: I can imagine how hard the opening 20 minutes were to watch and watch the error after error after error. Like, which
0: Greg, don't. No, what are we going back to that?
25: I want to know what. And we've been asking, you know, for questions from the floor from our listeners, and a couple have come in and said, well, what are the New South Wales coaches going to do to ensure that we don't have a start that we have had in the previous, Matty, three games we've been slow out of the blocks.
24: Yeah, we have. So, you know, throwing the first punch in Origin is very important, and we've missed that job now the last couple of times. There's been, you know, Perth last year, if you remember, we actually scored the first try, but we were down 24-6 by halftime, and then come back and we had all the momentum in the second half. We lose by 2 points, and it was very similar there in game one. We just, you know, were lucky enough to win it by 2 points, and that's the fine margins in Origin. But, Brandy, what you're saying is so true. You can't continually give Queensland a free 20 minutes at you at the start of a game. So, you know, it's funny. The errors happened, but it wasn't through a style of footy that we were trying to achieve. There was some fundamental errors there from some guys that we all trust. You know, Brian To'o is the best winger in the game. I think everyone's can agree on that. And unfortunately, he had a 20 minutes where he would love to have back. Stephen Crichton too, fundamental error. So it wasn't a style of play that hurt us. And unfortunately, those basic fundamental errors hurt our style of play eventually, because on the scoreboard, all of a sudden, we're 20 down, we're on the ropes. And it's hard to get your footy on when Queensland have, you know, they're running downhill at you. So eventually the game turned, mate. And when it did turn, we got a little bit of time and space, we were able to play some footy and we scored points quickly. So we just need to make sure that we know how important it is. The boys know, Brandy. Like, it's not like we're going to, oh, boys, I've got something for you. We need to be better in the first 20 minutes.
25: No, they
0: know.
25: Revelation.
24: Yeah, exactly. I'm best coach in the world, if I tell them that.
25: Another stunning revelation that seems like it's happened for the last couple of decades is that Queensland are offside. You know, and we've got a question here. Shano says, you don't have to comment on that. That's me saying that. Why aren't we rushing the Queensland line early like they do to us? If Queensland can get away with it, surely it's fair game. And I did Kingy, I called the game and I said a couple of times, I said, boy, they are moving so fast. Like their line, and there was a period there where there was one play where Nathan caught the ball and he didn't have time to kick. Like they were there. Mm. And I guess our listeners are going, well, why aren't we doing the same?
24: Yeah, the pushing the boundaries at State of Origin is a real thing. We have to get that balance right. Obviously, Ashley, Ashley made a call there around the Kalen thing, so I'm not going to start bagging the ref here, don't get me wrong. But there is, as you're saying, mate, you know, to what point can we just push the rules a little bit to tip the scales in our favour, and we'll be across all of that sort of stuff, mate. And the listeners would have seen Queensland with all the momentum, and you guys know as well as I do, when you've got momentum, you just get away with those little bits of extra, gamesmanship, I suppose you call it in a game. So, but you're right, we need to start better, even up the ledger momentum wise, and then those little things will just start going your way.
23: Don't worry, the listeners had their say on Ashley Klein. Anyway, I want to ask you about the Roosters and the impact that State of Origin had on the return of Sam Walker. Now, game against Melbourne, not so great. Game against Canberra, in complete control. Have you noticed a change in the halfback after playing 80 minutes at Origin level?
24: Sammy's a very calm little fella. He's very consistent. He turns up on time. He's in the same trackies every day. He's just bowled in, and he's just Sammy Walker. And the biggest change was that game against Canberra, for sure, mate. He was on top of the ground. He was seeing it clearly. And, you know, forever in the day, State of Origin has really been the making of some young footballers in their career. It's just the confidence that you get to know that you belong at that level. And I think Sammy, you know, by his own admission, missed the mark against Melbourne. It was a couple of days, first game ever for Queensland, in the manner that they lost the game. Would have taken a lot out of a human being, and then 2 days later you're on a plane heading down to Melbourne to play against the Storm. So he got some lessons out of that. He got some time off after the Melbourne game, bowled back in like Sammy Walker always does, and he and Daly were just exceptional against Canberra. So that's the other thing too, that, you know, he's got someone like Daly Cherry-Evans guiding him through this period for the first time as well. So he's in a very blessed position, Sammy Walks, and, you know, for Queensland, he can have a shocker next weekend, but then come back to the Chooks, from my point of view, full of confidence.
23: Mitch Moses trained today?
24: Yeah, mate, he'll do as much as we need him to do. He's not going to do a full session, of course. The most important training session for Mitch will be next Wednesday night. So we need to manage his loads and get him to a point where he's ready to go next Wednesday. And you know, the performance stuff we've got here at this level is exceptional, and we trust those guys to get him there.
25: So your way of thinking, he's in. He's good to go. He'll be playing next Wednesday.
24: Oh, that's the only thought process I've ever had, mate, to be honest.
25: Okay. Yep.
23: Good on you, Matty. Really appreciate your time. Thanks, all the very best on for the week, mate. Go get him down at the MCG.
24: Thanks, boys. Anytime.
23: Matty King there. Give me
1: the news. The doctor will see you now. He's the Daily Telegraph chief sports reporter, David Riccio.
2: Yeah, David, typical Origin week. You get the sugar hit around fallout with selections. Then it sort of goes a bit meh. I mean, you're waiting on injury news, obviously, out of the New South Wales Blues camp, but it's back to the grindstone for you journos to come up with some stories, David.
3: Yeah, that's right. We've spoken about this in the past, Fossey. It does. It just sort of comes in waves, you could say. We didn't see the Mitchell Moses injury coming. That was 48 hours before kickoff of Origin 1. But it really does go into, you know, I've always said it, Fossey. You know, I've always said it. The 10-day camps are too long. I might be in Homoli Olakau'atu's camp.
2: Yeah,
3: whether he was timed to the minute for kickoff remains to be seen. And I don't know. I just think the 10-day camp is from a PR perspective and from a, you know, promoting Origin. And the other thing too, Vossi, is this one's in Melbourne.
2: Yeah,
3: where almost 95,000 tickets have already been sold.
2: So right. Yeah. Well.
3: It's media opportunities are pretty few and far between because the game, New South Wales Rugby League, from New South Wales' point of view, I don't know. I wouldn't like to say it, but they probably think, well, what are we What do we have to do? Why do we have to promote it? Like, it's done. It's sold. It's selling out.
2: That's the situation we're in. So, therefore, I might as well ask you a question before we get back to rugby league news. We are asking today things you've done for love of a sporting nature. Now, I'm just going to throw something at you from Hedo, who's come in on the text. He says, Vossie, David, 1981, I lifted my wife up onto the stage at Parramatta Leagues Club to kiss coach Jack Gibson, when really, I can confess now, that I really wanted to get up on stage and kiss Jack, says Hedo. So he put his wife up there anyway. That's some of the stories. Anything you've done, and of course you've been around kids' sport, you know, things you do, you do for love, and, you know.
3: I was, I'm just trying to think where it was. I think it was Jubilee, Cogger Jubilee, and I was boosting my son up onto my shoulders for a game. And I was up on the hill there enjoying the fanfare. And I needed a ACL knee reconstruction. And it was in the process of waiting for surgery, and it completely collapsed under the probably did more damage, more damage in there than was required. That's probably off the top of my head. That's one of them.
2: I'm saying now you mightn't be across some of the Jim Maxwell chat we've had today, and it's been an absolute defamation of character of poor old Jim. But I would say, quick conclusion to that yarn is David Riccio stronger and greater than Jim Maxwell, who's been pretty much labelled, you know, spineless today. He just rolled over in terms of football support. Hope you're doing well, Jim. Hope you're doing well.
3: Yes.
2: Brighton's lawyers.
3: You're probably right about Origin, and this is an age-old debate. And I was listening to SEN on the way home from work last night. I think it was Rat and Jared Croker, where fans were calling in and just dissecting the Origin team, but 1 in 3 fans were also dissecting on how much of an impact it is for their football club and how they just don't have time and the interest in State of Origin when their focus is on their footy club. And if I'm thinking about two teams on Thursday night, it's season probably not the Rabbitohs, but for the Broncos, it's season defining. I would argue South desperately need a win.
2: Yeah, out of form. Need a win. 100%.
3: Out of form. Yeah. They need a win. Their season's not on the line. For the Broncos, it is. And so if you're a Brisbane or South fan, this Thursday night game is monstrous. And it is Origin depleted as far as the lineups are concerned.
4: 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We'll be right back.
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1: Well, it's Matt Rogers, but it's also Jared Croker. We'll get into what we are digging or not digging. I'll tell you, Tootsie, have you got anything like that is glaring, like that everybody else would not be digging? So I think mine would be a little bit under the radar type not digging.
2: Nah, mine's pretty big and what a little bit obvious, but I'm digging Quinton and Kylie Britt on Monday.
1: Mm.
2: They're at the MCG. I think they're at the MCG. They donated $10 million to motor neurons disease.
1: Wow.
2: Off the bat. And then once they seen what happened at the game, the big freeze, Jai Arrow, et cetera, they donated another $30 million. So they've donated $40 million to motor neurons disease.
1: I am digging that. Can we just say their name again?
2: Quinton and Kylie Britt.
1: Yeah.
2: I think they're from up here as well.
1: Good on them.
2: Yeah. Wow. They joked about actually trying to do more, but the bank would only let them do $30 million in one day. So, absolutely generous. Yeah, great stuff. Definitely digging that, mate.
1: But I am digging that. Well, I've got something that I'm not digging. That is a great story. Well done. Well done to the Britt family. That's phenomenal. You know what I'm not digging? I watched the new Nike ad for the World Cup, and it's a great ad.
2: But there's got to be some big names in it.
1: Oh, every big name. But, like, weird people in it. Like, Ted Lasso's in it,
2: I think is great. That's awesome.
1: Yeah,
2: so I love Ted Lasso.
1: They go through all these different communities. There is a new one coming out.
2: Yes.
1: But, mate, Kim Kardashian's in it. I'm like, why is Kim Kardashian in the Nike ad for the football? I know she's a big name. She has nothing to do with any soccer players. She's not a Nike athlete. But why is she there?
2: Neither is Ted Lasso.
1: And then, but Ted Lasso's soccer.
2: Yeah.
1: You know what I mean? And then she brushes Martin Brundle on the tarmac at the Monaco Grand Prix.
2: Seen that.
1: Like, you're there with Lewis Hamilton. He's a driver. Like, this guy, this is what he does. Don't just ignore him. I'm overseeing a face in places I shouldn't be seeing it. Stick to the social pages. I know I sound like an old...
2: I don't want to turn on Fox Sports and see Kim.
1: Exactly what I'm saying.
2: Yeah. No, I can live with that.
1: And
2: mate,
1: I appreciate that she's a great designer and she's done lots of cool stuff. And, you know, but like, let's be honest, it all started with one video.
2: Yeah.
1: Like, that, yeah. Like
2: one video.
1: I didn't see that. It wasn't like skill. You know what I mean?
2: Yeah, well, there's a bit of character.
1: I'm digging a bit of Sunday Arvo footy too, the rivalry between the Sharks and the Dragons. That was a great game.
2: It was
1: a rough first half, but the boys came back well.
2: Mm.
1: All right, we're going to wrap up the show. Tootsie, thanks again for another great Saturday morning here at Off the Bench.
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0: A woman in her 30s has been bitten by a shark at Coogee Beach in Sydney's east. She is in a critical condition. The woman had been swimming in line with the flags about 20 metres out from the shore when it happened. Witnesses believe it was a great white shark. Coogee, Clovelly and Bronte beaches are closed. The US military has shot down multiple Iranian drones near the Strait of Hormuz, but Donald Trump believes a new deal is closer than ever. The White House has signaled renewed optimism about an agreement. The Iranian Foreign Ministry confirms Iranian government officials are in the final stages of discussing the terms of an agreement with the US. Elon Musk's SpaceX has listed on the New York Stock Exchange, making the tech magnate the world's first trillionaire. Mr. Musk says it's just another step towards taking humanity to the moon, Mars and beyond. CEO of Raise Invest, Craig Keery, says more people are becoming open-minded to new opportunities.
1: It's a trend that we're certainly seeing at Raise Invest, particularly with younger investors, where, you know, they're really looking to and willing to pursue, you know, higher growth opportunities.
0: A man's been charged after drugs were seized on the New South Wales mid-north coast. Police stopped a car at Port Macquarie and found 250 LSD tabs and MDMA. The discovery led police to a nearby home where they found methamphetamine, ammunition, a knife and over $4,000 in cash. Winter isn't usually Australia's bushfire season, but experts warn the danger now stretches into the colder months. With the possibility of an El Niño pattern ahead, forecasters say conditions could stay drier and more volatile. The NRMA's Scott Lindsay says having a clear bushfire survival plan is essential.
2: El Niño conditions are upon us, so this means we'll experience a drier and hotter winter, which is creating more bushfire supportive conditions outside of Australia's typical bushfire season. As we know, bushfires are unpredictable and can catch communities by surprise. So having a bushfire survival plan and preparing your home is absolutely critical.
0: A teenage boy is fighting for life after falling from a moving train in what is believed to have been a train surfing stunt gone wrong in Sydney's inner west. The 16-year-old fell while train surfing between St Peter's and Sydenham stations. The New South Wales government announced last year a plan to fit all of the double-decker T-set trains with anti-surfing devices by the end of the year. A bumper crowd is expected to attend the final weekend of Vivid in Sydney tonight. The core light installations and 3D projections will shine for a final time this year. Transport for New South Wales coordinator Howard Collins says there are changes.
3: Parking restrictions, watch out for those clearway signs. Trams, they finish at Town Hall. You can then walk down to Circular Quay and then start that beautiful 6.5-kilometre walk all the way around to Cockle Creek. Ferries will be quite busy.
0: And the US Justice Department has cleared Paramount Skydance's $111 billion takeover of Warner Bros. Discovery. In sport, the Blues have been dealt a blow. Casey McLean's been ruled out of Origin Game 2 in Melbourne next week after he strained a quadriceps muscle at training. Mitchell Moses is on track to play for New South Wales after the Eels star took part in the latest training session. Mark Nwanganitawase will replace McLean in the side. The Warriors are set to take on the Sharks today after 5:30 p.m. Australian Eastern Standard Time. Later on, the Raiders clash with the Eels. In the AFL, the Demons and Bombers are about to kick off at the MCG. The Kangaroos take on the Eagles at Optus Stadium before the Swans and Power clash tonight. Sydney FC has signed striker Gabriel Popovich. The former Australian under-20 representative has inked a two-year deal. And the United States has defeated Paraguay 4-1 in the World Cup. In finance, oil is worth $85 a barrel. Gold is trading at $4,219 an ounce. And one Australian dollar is buying 70.46 US cents. 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Partly cloudy with light winds. Cloudy with showers tomorrow, with temperatures ranging from 15 to 21 in the city, 13 to 21 in the west. Looking further ahead, possible shower or two on Monday, partly cloudy Tuesday and Wednesday. At the moment in the city, it's 22, in Bankstown 21 and in Richmond 22. That's the latest 2SM News. I'm Tassava Brown.
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6: Yes, indeed. A very good morning to you and welcome to Off the Bench. 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And just like in any team, when a player's been on managed minutes, sometimes they have to get dropped back to the resis to get a full game under their belt. That's what's happening this week. So Hutchie's over in the States. Sam Hargrave's in for him, but of course, week to week, siren to siren, you can set your watch to this man being here for Off the Bench. Old mate Pix. Hello, Pix.
7: Good morning, Geek. It's good to have you here.
6: What?
7: What?
6: What are you rolling there?
7: The Geek.
6: Why are you rolling that?
7: Because that's your nickname, apparently.
6: Who's told you this?
7: Oh, yeah. I was told yesterday.
6: Who has told you this? That,
7: and I've never heard this before,
6: wow.
7: But you are known in Bendigo by your mates as the Geek. Is that right or not?
6: Oh, you know what? This is an ambush.
7: Is that
6: this
7: right is or an, not?
6: You know why I've kept that off air?
7: He is known by his mates in Bendigo as the Geek.
6: Now, this is one of those reverse nicknames. You know how you call a big guy tiny,
7: yeah.
6: Redhead bluey?
7: Yeah, but you're called the Geek.
6: Oh, yeah, because, you know, obvious reasons, pretty...
7: What are the obvious reasons?
6: That's a reverse nickname. It's the opposite.
7: So what's the opposite to a Geek?
6: Just a legend. No, it was, you know what? It was a nickname that backfired. I used to get annoyed when, as your teenagers, used to argue with the old man a bit and used to roll that out. And they said, well, you're his son, so you're a junior. And
7: yeah.
6: Then it stuck. And yeah. I never thought it would. And it stuck. I got it when I was 15 years old and I left it behind, I had thought, except when I go home.
7: Yep.
6: And you've just now. Well, now I don't want to know who's giving you that because
7: all I know is a mate of yours.
6: Not said, anymore.
7: Is a Geek on tomorrow? And I
6: not
7: said, who?
6: Anymore.
7: Hutchie, and he said, no, Hargrave.
6: Just give me a name.
7: I said,
6: give me a name.
7: What do you mean, the Geek? He goes, that's his nickname, the Geek. Extraordinary. We never knew it. So he's now known as the Geek.
6: No, I'm not.
7: You are. You're the Geek. How good.
6: What an ambush. You've been holding that up your sleeve this morning. You didn't,
7: I
6: didn't know you
7: I
6: had
7: have.
6: Something.
7: I've sitting here for 40 minutes and I thought I've written it in my notes.
6: Normally when you've got something that you want to go with, you can tell from a mile away. Like you've got that stupid grin on your face.
7: No, I was very happy when he told me
6: giggling,
7: that yesterday.
6: Giggling away like Muttley.
7: The geek.
6: All right, well, it's going to be hard to pick myself up off the canvas for that one. Yeah, that is true, unfortunately. That one's stuck and it's sort of my own fault.
7: Well, the Bendigo boys know you as the Geek. I like it. All right, let's go through the Friday night wrap because it was a good night last night for the Cats.
6: So the Cats, 45-point win over the Suns in the end, 45 points. A bit of complaining about the umpires after picks, but hard to
7: complain. The umpires weren't great, to be fair.
6: Well, Swanee reckons they're going all right.
7: No, they didn't have a great night last
6: night.
7: Bit
6: to fix.
7: But that wasn't the reason they got beat.
6: Thursday night, and that's why it's very cold. It's literally cold in here, but it's very frosty out the back as well because the Dogs have gone down by 57 points to Adelaide. They got beaked early and did not get up off the canvas. Adelaide were
7: they
6: really
7: never had a hope the minute they wore that jumper. Never had a hope. And they were, ordinary. But Adelaide were very good. And Adelaide might have just started to get their mojo back. They had that 1 point went over the Cats last week in a thriller. And then on Thursday night, they were excellent. They were really good.
6: Have they ever won in that jumper?
7: The Bulldogs jumper?
6: Yeah, the barcode.
7: I've never seen it before.
6: No, they've worn it before.
7: Oh, it's horrible.
6: There was a photo of Nathan Brown. That's how long ago, But it's an old jumper.
7: I'd never
6: from
7: wear it
6: is
7: again.
6: It the, when is it from? Best dressed, you'll know. From the 30s, 40s? 1935.
7: 1935.
6: Yeah.
7: What was the significance of wearing it the other night? What was their reason?
6: Retro round.
7: Is it retro round for everybody?
6: Is it retro round? I don't think so.
7: Well, I don't think the Cats have ever worn a white jumper before.
6: Yeah, what was the white hat for?
7: Oh, everyone does a different retro round, we're being told. No, it's the whiteout.
6: Isn't it amazing that we work in football? I barely do anymore, but we work in football and we had no idea that there's retro round still.
7: No, I knew there was retro round. I didn't know it was this round. I just thought the Dogs were wearing it.
6: Like just do it when you want. You just go, oh, we'll do one now.
7: I don't know, but don't ever wear that jumper again, Bulldogs, because that was horrific.
6: What was the Cats whiteout jumper for?
7: They did the whiteout last year.
6: What's it for?
7: Oh, they just wiped the whole ground out. Everyone was in white in the crowd and all that sort of stuff.
6: So it's just an activation.
7: Activation. Last year, they wore it last year against Brisbane. Brisbane absolutely pantsed them.
6: Yeah.
7: I think they beat them by about 10 goals. So it didn't really work. I'm thinking, oh, not another one of these whiteouts. And sure enough, last night, I'm thinking, oh, here we go again. No, Cats got their act together, which is excellent. Excellent win last night. So well done to the boys.
6: Bit happening as well. Dolphins and the Roosters last night, 38-point win to the Finns, and it was beautiful scenes. The Rabbitohs and the Broncos, 48-6, the Rabbitohs got up. But what they did pre-game for and during the game for Jair and after the game even was very, very special. Not a dry eye in the place. It was just beautifully done

0: Is that right, is it?
1: Oscar said, Geek is really fitting, stick with it.
0: When I find out who that was, because I have made it known to my mates back home that that is never to see the light of day. Someone tried to tell Hutchie once in an elevator, who I played with at Harcourt, tried to tell him that, and Hutchie goes, what's this? So I said, I've got no idea what you're talking about, and just walked off. That's where the journalistic instincts have gone from Hutchie. There was a story there. He didn't track it down, so I got out of that.
1: Not anymore.
0: When I was at the M's in Brisbane, I had a mate come up and our footy team was out having drinks and he came and had a drink with us. He was up from Bendigo to visit. He rolled and he goes, hey,
1: Geek.
0: And they're like, what's that? And I went, oh, I don't know.
1: he's drunk.
0: So I get, he's been having wines on the plane. So I've been able to avoid it for, well, over 10 years of calling for
1: it. I don't think you'll be avoiding it anymore. Now the audience know it. The worst part is I know it.
0: When I find out, I will. I'll tell you what.
1: You might not ever find out who told me.
0: I will definitely find out.
1: But it was one of your mates.
0: Not anymore.
1: Who said, is the Geek on?
0: Not
1: and that
0: anymore.
1: Was the start of it.
0: Not anymore.
1: And I put it straight in my calendar, didn't I?
0: So I could bring
1: it up at 9 o'clock.
0: In your written diary that you carry around.
1: Yeah, I do.
0: Hey, speaking of, I've got a new career move that I want to tell you about. Well, I won't do it in just a moment. There's bigger things.
1: It's not golf. Oh, God almighty.
0: No, I'm not making the jump to pro. I'm not one of these idiots that think that if I spend enough time, I could get my handicap. If I get to scratch,
1: get
0: I could
1: the
0: be a pro.
1: Tour.
0: Not knowing that the hardest jump is from scratch to pro for those people who think they can just wander up and be a pro. There's been a bit happening this week. So World Cup's on. We got no Zip this week.
1: Zip has been
0: everywhere. He's up and about.
1: Jeez, everywhere. They're getting him on, to give his previews of all the said games. Oh, he's loving life.
0: Do you know what, though? And I'll say this. He is as good as any football commentator anywhere. He is that good. His soccer commentary
1: is elite. Agree. He's an excellent soccer commentator.
0: Have we got any of Zip with some of the we'll find some during the morning. Yeah, but his pronunciation of the Mexican names and he just rolls off the tongue beautifully.
1: He doesn't say a Puerto Rican opponent.
0: No,
1: he goes with the actual names.
0: He knows them all. So he's been going brilliantly. And of course, the Socceroos tomorrow. Are you a watch party guy?
1: I've got to call the match tomorrow.
0: No one will be listening.
1: Well, whether they're listening or not, I'm calling Richmond and Brisbane.
0: I'll
1: miss the game. Yeah, it is bad scheduling. There is a watch party at Bell's Hotel, which Zach Tui is hosting.
0: Right.
1: And then we've got, obviously, the George Hotel in South Melbourne, just up the road. I'll be popping in there afterwards just to see how our venue is going, which is good. But no, I'd be watching it with, I wouldn't be sitting at home watching it by myself. I'd be watching it with somebody.
0: So the Socceroos don't put you in the dark room?
1: No, last night was the dark room.
0: Hall of Fame, special night during the week.
1: It was fantastic.
0: Gary Ablett Jr. inducted into the Australian Football Hall of Fame along with several others on Tuesday night. But he was one of your players.
1: Yeah, it was fantastic.
0: I was glued to the set. Jared doing a magnificent job.
1: Jared did an unreal job, to be honest. He's the best host at that sort of stuff. He's researched. He engages with the people so they feel really comfortable.
0: Yep.
1: It is a wonderful night. It was good to go along and see Gary get inducted into the Hall of Fame.
0: I didn't hear you get a mention, but I did have to get up and go to the toilet at one point. Maybe
1: that's when he mentioned me.
0: What did he say about you?
1: No, he didn't. He didn't say anything.
0: So the big because they covered the Suns move, and as we know, that was well orchestrated by your good self.
1: What are you saying? It wasn't about me.
0: Swanee gave you a nice mention.
1: He gave me a drive-by. Yeah, he ran me over.
0: A real drive-by?
1: I was thrilled for Gary. He spoke brilliantly and well-deserved Hall of Fame. He'll be a legend before too long. Best player of the century.
0: Would
1: Gary
0: they ever entertain putting him and Gary Sr. in as legends at the same time?
1: I don't know what the hold-up is on I think I know what the hold-up is for Gary Sr., but, he should already be a legend. Wayne Carey should already be a legend. I get it. It's not just about the field, but
0: the best part of the night is finding out about the players you actually didn't know a whole lot about because we grew up in Victoria. So finding out about Billy Walker, Tim Evans, even David Cantilla, that is an incredible story, the David Cantilla story. Dustin Fletcher was great. Johnny Worsfold.
1: They all played well.
0: Everyone was, and Hayden Kennedy, you could just tell how much it meant to him to be in there.
1: It's so funny when he said, I'm a North supporter. Because of course he grew up one-eyed North supporter. Yeah. He's umpiring the games, but he's a good little umpire, Hayden. He spoke really well. Told a couple of very funny stories. It's actually a wonderful night. It's not a night like the Brownlow where you got all these hangers on and dagging around, wanting to stay out till 4 a.m. It's like just a good crew of people that get along there. The legends love it. Like the Hall of Fame, the bunch are already in there. Absolutely have a ball.
0: Yeah.
1: So it's a who's who night, and it was.

0: it was good to go. I've only been to a couple. So I went when Swanee went in, obviously, and then went with Garrick the other night.
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1: Just a few messages coming through.
0: Having a good time.
1: Next week, a list of the biggest nerds for the week and call it can be called Geek of the Week.
0: There you go. That's some sharp stuff as well. Taylor Swift's another one we missed.
1: Yeah, well, she's got a reason to.
0: She's bandwagon, yeah.
1: But she's bandwagon.
0: Yeah,
1: her
0: just supporting
1: boyfriend.
0: Supporting her love of her life.
1: Her fiancé. Travis. Fiancé.
0: Let's get into third person. Big week of it.
2: The Malcolm Blight.
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4: If I'm in France, I'm Le Steph. I'm in Spain, I'm seeing your Steph.
0: Mate, feels only yesterday that I launched this station.
1: No, I did bang one home after siren from about 65.
5: You know what they call me? Arthritis. Oh. I get in any joint in Launceston.
6: Sometimes I just sit back in awe of myself.
7: Gary Lyon, he gave me the Riddler. Daniel Harford gave me the nickname A-Rod. And I gave myself the nickname Captain Sizzle.
8: I'm the captain of SEN Track and you're not, brother. There's no vice captain, just all me.
0: From 2015 to 2025 and into 2026, a third person self-congratulator of the year, where we just shine a light on the self-love that our colleagues are imposing upon themselves in the media world. And 145, Matty Lloyd out in front, a long way. Donna's nipping at his heels. Pickers, of course, always in his customary third position. And Tim Gossage having a very good year as well. Ken Hinckley and Paul Dowsley make up the players who have raised the bat so far this year, picks. Yeah. Paul Dowsley, I don't know if we'll see more of him.
1: No, Paul's a one-off operator, I think.
0: Yeah, gets on another podcast.
1: Yeah. Can't see that at me.
0: 70-vote week. We'll start off with Gareth Hall. It's always said it's rude to talk about money, but not if you're Gareth Hall.
9: Why would you, Andy? I'm on fire. I'm making more money than any other person on this show. I reckon you start him and have some confidence and believe in yourself, Andy.
0: Two votes for Gareth for that.
1: Two for Gary, yep.
0: Three votes for Bill Simmons here. He of world-renowned podcast fame.
10: But I was probably coming out of college, I probably would have been a first-round pick because I'd written my sports column for all four years and I had like a perspective.
1: Mm-hmm. Okay.
0: That's sort of Donna's territory, isn't it? Just pumping up your own ability when no one's got a way of being able to verify it. Now, five votes for this. Just pumping up your own Brownlow Medal vote tally. That's for you.
6: The song came on.
1: In a two Brownlow vote game in the second quarter, if you really must know.
0: That's information that probably wasn't necessary in the story.
1: I'm a detail guy.
0: You're a detail guy. You get five votes for that. You move up to 129, equal with Donna's. Equal
1: He's
0: in
1: coming,
0: second.
1: Though.
0: Oh, don't worry.
1: He's coming,
0: in a big way. Dustin Fletcher spoke beautifully at the Hall of Fame induction. But when he started talking about his tennis prowess, he might have just got a little too far ahead of himself. Five votes for this.
11: Fletch, it was tennis as much as football in the early going, as you acknowledged last night. I'm just interested. You said you did roll the poo, Mark Philippoussis. What was the score in that match? Did you at least get him in straight sets? If you're only going to beat him once, did you pump him?
12: Yeah, 6-4, 7-5 out at Williamstown.
11: on his
12: home deck.
11: So how good were you, Fletch?
0: Now, at the Hall of Fame, by the way, he did go on to give their record against each other. It's the only time he beat the poo in about 20 efforts. But five votes for that. 10 votes here, and this is another nominee into the Sally Pearson Medal for this year. So 10 votes to one of the greatest ever, Gary Ablett Jr. Well, he's many people, but oftentimes we ask ourselves the question, who are we without our career? And Gary wants to know the answer.
13: You know, I speak with some of the younger guys a lot about identity, and at that point I needed to start to think about, okay, who is Gary if footy's taken away from him?
1: Yeah,
0: that's Sally Pearson areas right there. 10 votes. For Gary Ablett Jr. Now, this is a combination here. Ken Hinckley, who's having one of the breakout
1: wonderful
0: years.
1: Season.
0: To get to 100 in the time that he has, I mean, I think he's the clubhouse leader for the Sebi, and he'll take some catching. He moves to 129, so we've got...
1: He goes the same
0: we now
1: as me.
0: Have three players tied at second on 129 votes. He gets 20 votes combined, first for this.
14: I've had the best 24 hours you could ever have.
11: Yeah, you would have. Last night, you were superb.
14: Mate, I didn't go home last night. I was just driving up and down the street, King William Street, Main Street of Adelaide, waving to the fans out the window.
0: And this?
13: I obviously took 29. Ken Hinckley will still tell you that the reason I took it is because he was my favourite player. That's not true.
14: Look, Gary, look, great credit. But he knows why he took 29. And he dreamed of being better. And, he probably made it there just. Yeah, it certainly was. It is the second best number 29 to ever play for Geelong.
3: Yeah, I agree with that.
14: Remarkable he was, second best 29. But
15: yeah, and his brother took my number.
0: What I like about Ken Nathan. Hinckley's efforts is... hang on. What? Just roll it. Hang on. Everyone listening? Go.
15: I said, Nathan, his brother took my number.
0: Because of you?
15: No, I'm not saying that. I'm just saying that, you know, put two and two together.
0: What I like about Ken's unashamed in his self-promotion.
15: No,
0: he's like a cricketer, just get out there, first ball, we'll try to rant for six.
15: Yeah.
0: That's how he plays. He's swashbuckling.
15: I'll tell you what, he's a chance to do the double, Sebi and JB in the same year.
0: So now we've got three players on 129 votes. They trail Matthew Lloyd by 16 votes. But, ladies and gentlemen, we have a new leader in third person self-congratulating year. He was a Sebi winner last year. We've warned him, we've warned him, we've warned him time and time again. So the loading for the amount of this is, never mind your once verbal, two written. This bloke, if we were doing it in that way, should have been sacked a while ago. But this is Donners. He leaps to the top of the third person self-congratulator with 25 votes for this.
16: Now, by popular demand, we better end the show with this, because my man, our man, Hussain El Ashkar, who we've been talking about for years, he stood up when they needed him, and here it was.
17: El Ashkar was in a one-on-two. He won it back. The kid can play!
16: Yeah, well said. Well said. I tell you what, he's... No. Down at Haington, the boys will get off the train. There'll be marches down through the gate, and there'll be, we are the army. Our army. I was the cheer squad captain.
14: Oh.
16: Or got my own red blazer.
14: Oh, yeah. Really?
16: Yeah. They didn't want me to do it either because they thought I was a bit rambunctious. So if you go to a Xavier game, you'll see, and if there's a big crowd there, there's usually three guys there with red blazers on, and they are the head of the cheer squad. And I was the head of the cheer squad. I had a red blazer. It said, cheer squad leader.
18: You don't reckon Pickers is going to have fun with that.
16: And this is a genuine...
18: They hate each other.
16: So, harking back to my days, this is a genuine, like, proper hatred of each other.
15: Wow.
0: Well, what do you say that we haven't already said? There's a throwing your own audio and then applauding.
15: Do you know what that tells me? It tells me if you're the head of the cheer squad, you're not good enough to get a game. That's what it tells me. If you're patting yourself on the back about being in the cheer squad, it means you're not in the 18 or the 23. It means you're not even in the reserves.
0: I don't think you've even kicked the Jew off, have you?
15: No, you haven't got time. You're not in the best 45 players.
0: So inadvertently, by pumping himself up in that particular
15: role,
0: how
15: poor a player he
0: has put the debate to bed once and for all that he was a D-grade player because he wasn't even kicking the Jew off in the morning before the seniors.
15: Have you ever been to a school footy game, like those APS games?
0: No.
15: It's pretty cool. Both sides, both groups of kids, like what Donna's talked about, the Xavier kids, they're at one end behind the goals and then the other team are at the other end. So I went to Caulfield and Brighton at the start of the year. The Caulfield, and look, the players really get into them too. So they give it to the players in the goal square. They kick a goal, they'll run in and get amongst them. It's actually pretty cool.
0: I have been reading reports during the week that it's been getting a little bit nasty on the old social medias, but it does make me laugh when, you know, private school kids are telling each other how soft they are. They all are at football. Like, it's real hard.
15: A few people texting through, typical Zane, you flog. This is what you get when you start talking to these private schools. Is you do get a little bit of that dislike. That I can't stand St. Kevin's. I hate Caulfield Grammar. I don't like Brighton. You know, that sort of stuff. You get a bit of that.
0: Now, I know that I'll get votes next week for tongue-in-cheek pumping up my very
15: you're massive, definitely getting votes.
0: My major partner.
15: And I don't think
0: movie.
15: It was tongue-in-cheek. There you go.
0: All to just take the mickey out of myself for that role. But Donna's had real pride in the red blazer that he donned.
15: I think you're being a bit harsh on Donna's. He's a great guy.
0: Love him. We absolutely love him.
15: I just think you're getting a little bit of... I don't know whether it's the geek in you. I don't know.
0: Oh, here we go.
15: But there's a bit of jealousy about the fact that he's called a few more games.
0: Not at all. I want nothing but the best for him. I just have a few areas of concern that I feel it will hold him back.
15: You reckon?
0: To reach the levels that I hope that he does reach. Maybe just stop talking about your D-grade sporting accomplishments. The career.
15: That's his career.
0: Never earned a cent for, but somehow it's a career.
15: It's a career.
0: No, we love him to bits. And he is calling very well at the moment too, I must say. He's calling very well.
15: Of course he is. He's throwing his own audio.
0: Well, that's how well he's going. He's now throwing his own audio.
15: There's a couple of them mentioning we should be on Cal Toomey watch for the third person.
0: Picks, if we had to run the ruler over every journo at the moment.
15: Yeah, there's a lot going on.
0: The whole segment would be...
15: But I've never noticed Cal, but I haven't actually listened to a lot of the stuff that they do. But especially around the draft, I sort of get. But even
0: His Aries, isn't it?
15: Yeah.
0: But now even he's become a major newsbreaker as well.
15: Yeah. Who? Cal? Is he? Yeah, right.
0: Yeah, he's on the.
15: What's he on?
0: What he classified?
15: Oh yeah, he is. Of course. Yeah, I haven't been watching enough of it.
0: Margaret next.
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8: All right, 10 past 10 every Saturday morning. It is the highlight of our Saturday morning, the First Lady of SEN. Nothing more special than when we get to spend a little moment with Margaret.
9: Thank you for being a friend.
10: I'd have made them all walk home, for starters, in bare feet. They put on a shocking effort.
11: Some of them wouldn't get a kick in a stable.
10: What a pair of flops they are.
11: You've heard that saying, Eddie everywhere. Well, it was Margaret everywhere.
12: Thank you. It's time for a magic moment with Margaret.
8: 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Good morning, Margaret.
10: Good morning. Good morning, boys. What a chilly morning it is, yes. But we've had a good run, haven't we? It's been a good winter so far.
13: It's been nice. It's been actually quite a nice mild. I just think we're going to get a bit of rain this afternoon, that's all. So I don't think today or this weekend's going to be all that warm. But how are you keeping?
10: Not too bad, not too bad. I'm getting there. I'm hanging in there, Pickers.
13: You'll be excited because the World Cup, of course, is on.
10: Yes, yes, I am excited. And I'm excited about the coming events, the Commonwealth Games coming up. And, Gow, hasn't he been doing well with his running?
13: He has.
10: Well, he lost the other day, but he was in very good company and got a bad start. He got stuck in the blocks.
13: Stuck in the blocks, but he's all right. He's up against the big boys now, so it's going to happen.
10: Up against the big boys, and he's only a kid. He'll do okay. He's a good boy.
13: He'll do. Now, it's always a good weekend when your team's won four in a row like the Blues have, and they've got the bye, Margaret. It's just a pretty relaxing weekend for the Blues fans.
10: Oh, it's lovely to have that weekend, I'll tell you, and no worries about the Blues. Oh, they've caused us some troubles, headaches. But however... They're doing all right at the moment, and that's all we ask
13: for. Did you watch this last Sunday night? It's a tough game to watch, actually. It was a bit of a scrappy old affair, that Carlton-Eston game, but they found a way to win.
10: They found a game to way to win, yes. I thought the game last night was a lousy game.
13: Did you?
10: I didn't think much of it. Whinging Hardwick didn't think much of it. I mean, God.
13: Well, do you think he's doing a bit of whinging?
10: Oh, didn't you hear him? Home ground advantage, of course.
13: Mm-hmm.
10: This is what he says, home ground advantage. I mean, good God, does he think, but what is the advantage when we go over there? we go to Queensland.
13: Pretty sure the Cats played, I'm pretty sure the Cats played them at their home ground in the first game.
10: Yes, no, the Cats were just too good for them, that's all about it. And he can't take a beating, he's a very poor loser, Hardwick. Whinging dog.
13: Okay.
8: I like it.
13: What about the outfits, the retro round? What do you think of the Bulldogs' top and jumper, and also the Cats jumper?
10: I didn't mind the Cats jumper, But the Bulldogs, I didn't like it much. But and I don't like ours when we wear it either. It's awful. I don't like them. I don't know why they bother with it.
13: Yeah.
10: Stick to the old rules. We never used to go in for that rot once.
13: Well, apparently the Bulldogs, it was their 1935 jumper.
10: The Bulldogs where had a bad night.
13: Where they won two games and 14, had two game wins and 14 losses. So I'm not sure why you'd be retro on a year that you didn't do much good, but anyway.
10: No, anyway, they had a bad loss the other night, but they'll bounce back. The other crowd caught them unawares in the first half, and once they catch them like that, it's pretty hard to make up. And they jump them like that in the first quarter.
13: Oh, they kicked nine goals in the first quarter. It was a
10: nine
13: fantastic
10: goals,
13: start by Adelaide.
10: That's unbelievable to do that. So that doesn't happen very often.
13: Yeah.
10: So, you know, they were unlucky. But, however, I'm sure they'll bounce back the Bullies. I hope they do.
8: Now, Margaret, as the number one ticket holder of the Mavs, how excited are you? Finals bound for the first time. Mavs into the pointy end of the season.
10: Firebirds tonight, go Mavs. They'll get over that, all right. They're a pretty good side, I can tell you. Their opponents will be thinking about them, how to beat them. They're a pretty good team.
8: It's a great achievement, isn't it?
10: I'd love you to see Sammy, defender, the goal shooter. Oh, my God, she's like a worm. She crawls all over them but doesn't touch them, you know. She just crawls all around them. It must be hard to play against. I love her.
13: The other thing we must touch on, Margaret, is what's going on in the cricket? My God.
10: In the cricket? Oh. Aren't they hopeless?
13: They're going terribly.
10: You know, I think they were 4 for 25 or something.
13: Yeah. They were 3 for none.
10: Yeah.
13: Three ducks to start the innings.
10: I couldn't believe that. I thought I was, when I turned it on and I got the score, I thought, is this for real? You know, it sure was for real.
13: I tell you what.
10: They've got to smarten their footwork up.
13: Well, I tell you what it does say. It says, without our big boys playing, we're pretty bloody average, to be honest.
10: It's just pretty average. And I can't believe that we are, with all the cricketers we've got, that they're sent over a bunch like that. Labuschagne came good at the end.
13: Yeah, he did.
10: But he had to. He was on the bread line.
13: Well, you think about the players we can bring back into the side, to be fair. Like, we've got Cummins, Stark, Hazelwood, Travis Head, Steve Smith, to come back in, Mitch Marsh. I mean, with a full-strength Australian team, they're not getting pants like that.
10: No, that's right. They put in a bodgy side, didn't they?
13: Mm. So there's sport everywhere at the moment. They're going to watch the World Cup tomorrow, the Aussies, the Socceroos?
10: No.
13: No?
10: No way in the world
13: will
10: I watch that rubbish.
13: Don't like it?
10: No, not really. It's not much to watch, I don't think. It's not exciting.
13: No, it's not.
10: I can't follow it anyhow, to tell you the truth. I don't know it very much, and probably that's why.
8: But yeah. Jordan doing a magnificent job, though, Margaret, of the calling of the games.
10: Jordan,
8: I don't know if you've heard any of that.
10: Jordan is very good.
8: Yeah, he's sensational.
10: Jordan is very good. And I'll tell you what, SEA done a marvellous job of Danaher's funeral.
13: Yeah, I know. It was
10: good. I know it was on TV and to see it, but I didn't want to do that. I came up to my room and I just turned my beloved radio on at SEN, and it was just beautiful. Mm. They're just magic.
13: Didn't they speak well?
8: Yeah.
13: Everyone.
10: Oh, Hamish done a beautiful job.
8: 100%.
10: And Jacinta Allen's speech was beautiful. They all were. They were all good. I shouldn't have picked just one out, but I thought she stood out, really. I thought it was lovely, really.
13: Yeah, and I did a terrific.
8: Couldn't agree more about coverage. Hamish McLaughlin. That's not an easy thing to do.
13: No, he did
8: and
13: well.
8: That is phenomenal, the way that he
10: Hamish
8: put all that together and tied all that together and the tone that he set and the way that he spoke. And, yeah, you're right. The whole thing was so well done, but I just thought that he...
10: So well done. Beautifully
8: he
10: done.
8: He was incredible.
10: Must have been very tiring for the family by the end of it. And they were just brilliant, the family. They stood up marvellously well, considering, because they'd been through a terrible ordeal. And dear Neil, he'll never be forgotten.
13: No, he won't.
8: Well said.
13: He won't. He's left
10: a
13: mark, hasn't he? What about last week when we, and I think we wouldn't have talked about this because it happened on Monday, the couple that donated $40
8: million. Oh, yeah.
13: $40
8: million. From Queensland.
13: Extraordinary. Yeah.
10: That's extraordinary, isn't it?
13: Yeah. That's
10: I mean, he started as a bit of a fun thing.
13: Yeah.
10: And look what it turned into. And the people would be, the MND people would be very thrilled with the outcome of all this.
13: Oh, absolutely.
10: And it'll continue.
8: He just brought out the best, in his situation, to be facing what he was facing, but then find a way to bring out the best
13: in other people.
8: Everybody else.
13: Yeah, I agree.
8: I mean,
13: I agree.
8: That is that. That's just on another level of humanity. Yep. What he was able
10: to
8: do.
10: You know, the doozy he had, and whenever he appeared, it was always a fun time. It wasn't. It wasn't a poor me time, you know. Like even though we knew, we could see the what it was doing to the fellow.
13: Yeah.
10: But it was always a fun time with him. He'd always have a smile and laugh.
13: I heard. You know. I did hear Chris Fagan's spoke really well as well, as you'd imagine. And Fags.
10: He did.
13: Fags said, "I'm only going to tell you about it." When he told him about his MND to start. He said, "Only time I'm ever going to talk to you about it," and he never brought it up again.
8: Yeah.
13: In 13 years, every time they speak, never once talked about his MND. Which was extraordinary, yeah. Really. So
10: it is extraordinary.
8: Selfless,
10: it is,
8: wasn't
10: extraordinary he? Because it's a wicked thing.
13: Yep, absolutely, Margaret. You got any Cheerios? You've normally got a Cheerio or two.
10: Yes, I've got a Cheerio, and but you know, like me, I bum it up. I forgot the girl's name, but she was in my lounge room, and she said, "My nana, the kids' nana, listen to you every week to the Hutchie and Pickus and yourself." And we loved the show. And I said, "I'll send you a Cheerio." So this is how I'll do it.
13: Yep.
10: To Oscar and Jasper's Nana, good luck. Thanks for listening to us. We love you.

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7: 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All right.
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8: 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You're not really sure which foot he's going to kick it with. Completely ambidextrous on both sides.
5: Pretty excited about another great weekend of footy starting tonight. Should be a ripper tonight. Who wins tonight? Do we start with tonight?
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9: yes,
0: of the people in the media,
9: yes,
0: landscape pickers. As a former floor man.
9: TV segment, you could call it media ochre.
0: Speaking of free hitting, so did you roll that gag out last week as
9: well?
0: Yeah, I did.
9: And I had a look now.
0: Oscar off the text is pointing out I'm no mathematician either after the last segment.
3: I'm not a bloody scientist or a mathematician or whatever it is.
0: Certainly not.
9: He said the geek.
0: Oh, I missed
9: He's
0: that.
9: He's no mathematician.
0: Didn't
9: Jack Rewalt, I'm not sure you call this player this name.
10: One of your best players, or your best player, Nozay Wanganee Miller. He's become as critical as Nozay Wanganee Miller.
9: Quite get it right. Miles, a bit of a stumble. It's a tricky one.
11: Trying to get on.
12: 6:40 on the elders' top clock. They've pulled out a... that was a bad time to stutter.
9: It was a bad time to stutter. What do we think of this introduction of the show from Gareth Hall?
13: It's a big hello to you, listening on your local 1116 dial right throughout Melbourne, your local 1170 dial throughout Sydney, wherever you may be listening on the SEN track dial. And, of course, if you're listening to us, wherever you may be listening to us, right across this beautiful world of ours on the SEN app.
9: That was hard work, Gareth.
13: The Odds Cup always brought to you by...
9: He was still going, was he?
0: I think he was still going.
9: I thought that was
0: you
9: done.
0: You chimed in early.
9: Apologies.
0: I think he was about to go to the universe and the existential plane.
9: The reason is because he's got another one as well. This is him.
14: Yeah, Helen Burns is a trainer. She's only got one or two in work. She gets up in the morning at Swan Hill. She works two or three horses. And then she goes off and bees a nurse. And then she's a part-time horse trainer.
9: Zipper wasn't happy with Nath Gardner's pronunciation of his last name here.
15: And join Jordan Cornelius and Archie Thompson.
9: Cornelius. this is it on Liam Gosnick, entrepreneur. Liam Gosnick. I don't actually know him, but he might want to have a listen to this one.
16: As it sounds, we're trying to bring smiles to people's hands.
17: Nice.
9: Trying to bring smiles to people's hands. So I'll give that one more go. Did he say that?
16: As it sounds, we're trying to bring smiles to people's hands.
17: Nice.
0: I've heard "wipe the smile off your face." Is that what he is? Is he slapping
9: people?
0: He wants to bring
9: smiles to hands.
0: Is he slapping people across the face? How the hell does he do that?
9: Paul and Reggie Miller here got this piece of commentary wrong.
18: Three in the corner for three. East Champagne.
19: That is a welcome shot. 7 for 33 now.
9: That's a welcome shot.
0: I'm going to get in trouble if I don't say, "Come on, Liam." Now that's just a bit, you know.
9: The Ox.
0: Working a little blue.
9: Now, I can't really ever go at the Ox because I've got this player's name wrong as well.
20: For the first time tonight.
21: Well, hello. You'll just look back at that and just go, I can't be doing that.
9: Who?
20: For the first time tonight.
21: Well, hello. You'll just look back at that and just go, I can't be doing that.
9: Jared Healy trying so carefully to not mess this up.
22: To ground. Sicily's taking the PY55
9: out of his team, not out of his opponent. Yep. PY55, right. Now, the maths on Sam Edmund and Ken Hinckley here need a bit of work.
23: What percentage Stephen King's game plan and what percentage new rules?
24: 95% Stephen King's game plan and 5%, 4% Van Ruin's conditioning. He looks fitter and 100%.
23: And maybe 2% Brody Mychek has to help.
0: Oh, hang
9: a lot
0: on.
9: Of percentages there.
0: One thing we've established about this, Ian, is there are very few mathematicians in the joint.
9: Correct.
3: So I'm not a bloody scientist or a mathematician or whatever it is.
0: So that added up to be 201%.
9: I don't know how many percent it was.
0: I reckon I've added that one up correctly. I think it was 201%.
9: Couple of word magnets here. Firstly, Jared Waitley.
25: This is another huge red flag. If you are someone from outside Essendon thinking about this, there are just red flags everywhere. From Kevin Sheedy's, you have to love Essendon to coach Essendon, to what's going on here. All I'm saying, there are red flags all over this. Let Essendon be Essendon.
23: Well, that's not a red flag then.
1: Oh, you're talking about going for the job.
25: Massive red flag.
1: Going for the job.
25: If you're an outsider, there are red flags everywhere. Is he an Essendon person? Does he love Essendon?
1: No.
25: Red flag, Tom. Red flag.
9: So I don't know what colour flag he was talking about. Did you catch that?
2: I was trying to just pick up what he was putting down. Wouldn't that be red and black flags?
9: I don't know. Hey. And then Ken gets in on the act as well. Kenny Hinkley.
24: Yes. How to lock the ball in your own half. How to own territory on a footy field. And, you know, one of the things you need to do is own territory on a footy field. Essendon don't look like they're capable of owning any territory on a footy field.
9: Yeah, territory, owning territory.
2: Are they renting it?
9: Word magnet.
2: Hard to get in the market. Very hard.
9: Couple of things here. Or one, two to finish, but one really to finish, and then we'll just do a bit of your stuff. Shaq had a bit of... he had some stomach issues.
4: My opinion right now, I think the... this has got your fingerprint all over it, man.
9: That was his stomach. That was his stomach. Let's give it one more go.
4: My opinion right now, I think the cap. this has got your fingerprint all over it, man.
9: Yeah. Had some stomach issues, as did, of course, you, Sam. Yeah. That was your guts rumbling on radio.
2: Don't just put me. You know you're in the book of sounds.
9: I'm not in the book
2: you
9: of sounds.
2: You are in the book of weird sounds. Oh, you have it. Zip's taking it with him.
9: Of course he took it with him.
2: Zip's taking it to the World Cup.
9: Have we got Hutchies with him? We'd have Hutchies one, wouldn't we? Because we got Sammy Hargraves. We got the geeks. Don't worry about it. All good. Let's go to Bill Lawrie's.
6: Got it!
11: Steve Smith is on four.
17: Should take it. Five got it.
9: NHL commentator Sean McDonough.
26: And they score again!
9: that was a beauty.
2: Wasn't that a ripper?
9: And then Kenny Hinkley to finish us off.
24: 18's not the same as 19.4.
2: Well, a little sharpie there just to finish.
9: Very good. I think it might be dealer's choice once you wrap up.
2: Yeah, discover flooring and window furnishings tailored to your life. 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Just a query off the text because wondering why Jordan Canellis gets called JK.
9: What do you mean?
2: It was someone very confused. Oscar off the text doesn't understand why Jordan Canellis gets called JK.
9: J-O-R-D-A-N.
2: Yeah. And Canellis.
9: Yeah. Is K-O-U-R-N-E-L-I-S. Yes. That's how he gets JK.
2: So that would be because his initials Oscar, are J really, and K, Oscar. Yeah. I'm glad we could clear that up.
9: Jordan. See, I think. Oscar thinks Geordie is spelt with a G.
2: So was he watching Geordie Shore and thought that's...
9: Maybe.
2: Yeah.
9: No, it's Jordan, as in like Michael Jordan's last name, Jordan.
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7: This is Sick.

0: afternoon, I'm Tassava Brown. A woman in her 30s is in a critical condition after being bitten by a shark at Coogee Beach in Sydney's eastern suburbs. The woman was pulled from the water by members of the public who commenced first aid before crews arrived. Witnesses reported the attack was by a great white shark up to 3.5 metres in length. Randwick and Waverley councils have closed all their beaches in the eastern suburbs. Task Force Falcon detectives have charged a fourth person over the shooting in Punch Bowl last weekend, aimed at the family service for underworld figure Lorenzo Lamalu in Sydney's southwest. The service had been relocated before the shots were fired. A 21-year-old man has been charged after the arrest of a 17-year-old and a 23-year-old man previously. Australia's fuel stocks are stable as the Middle East situation drags on. Australia has 45 days of petrol, 39 days of diesel and 32 of jet fuel. It's hoped a peace deal between Iran and the US can help open up the Strait of Hormuz. Energy Minister Chris Bowen says it's the highest amount of fuel ever since the minimum stock obligation was introduced.
1: 54 ships on the way to Australia. We have 54 ships on the way to Australia with various types of fuel and 3.5 billion litres of fuel deliveries locked in over the next 4 weeks.
0: A man has been rescued after getting stuck in mud up to his chest in Sydney South at Cornell. Crews were able to locate him thanks to the Wash Three Words app. Rescue crews say it highlights the importance of letting someone know where you are going before heading out, fishing or boating, and just recreation in general. Australia's new ambassador to the United States has reiterated the US government is very committed to the AUKUS alliance. He says President Donald Trump sees Anthony Albanese as a good friend. Greg Moriarty replaced Kevin Rudd as Australia's representative in Washington, D.C., focused on AUKUS and defence in the Indo-Pacific. The US military has killed the leader of a Venezuelan gang in an airstrike and declared the criminal group a foreign terrorist organization alongside the Islamic State. President Donald Trump has accused the group of engaging in irregular warfare against the US. The US military has shot down multiple Iranian drones near the Strait of Hormuz, but Mr. Trump believes a new deal is closer than ever. The world has its first reported trillionaire. Elon Musk has crossed the $1 trillion threshold following SpaceX's record-breaking US $75 billion initial public offering, the largest IPO ever recorded. Elon Musk says it's incredible.
2: If people had told me this was going to happen, I was like, man, you must be smoking some really good crack. Because I give SpaceX less than a 10% chance of succeeding at all.
0: And Switzerland is preparing to vote on a proposal that would cap the country's population at 10 million. It is a measure supporters say would relieve pressure on housing, infrastructure, public services and the environment. In sport, the Blues' Casey McLean has been ruled out of Origin 2 in Melbourne. He strained a quadriceps muscle at training. Dolphins winger Jack Bostic has been named on the bench with Mark Nwanganyi-Tawase on the wing. Mitch Moses should be good to go for Game 2. Rabbitohs Wayne Bennett reveals Latrell Mitchell will be available for Origin Game 3. Mitchell has been sidelined with a back problem. Waratahs Henry O'Donnell has been banned for 18 months for an anti-doping violation applying through to January 2027. O'Donnell took medication for ADHD 2 days before a game against the Queensland Reds last year and now has an exemption to use it. But the original positive test was before the diagnosis. And co-hosts USA are at the top of their group, sending a warning to the Socceroos about their high level of performance. The USA beat Paraguay 4-1 in an impressive display. In finance, oil is worth $85 a barrel, gold is trading at $4,219 an ounce, and one Australian dollar is buying 70.46 US cents. 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Partly cloudy with light winds, cloudy with showers tomorrow, with temperatures ranging from 15 to 21 in the city, 13 to 21 in the west. Looking further ahead, possible shower or two on Monday, partly cloudy Tuesday and Wednesday. At the moment in the city, it's 22, in Bankstown 21 and in Richmond 22. That's the latest 2SM News. I'm Tassava Brown.
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4: And welcome to Weekend Talk, Saturday afternoon edition. Great to have you along for the ride as well. Now, we'll have more of Off the Bench for you next Saturday, and over the next 2 hours, we'll be taking your calls and your emails. Then after that, some live AFL action featuring North Melbourne and the West Coast Eagles, followed by Port Adelaide and the mighty Sydney Swans. Go the Swannies. An exciting game last week. I was hoping it this week is going to be just as exciting. Go the Swans. Anyway, it is Saturday. It is June 13, 22 days to the Mount Gambier Estedford. Yeah, it runs for 35 days. In 1978, a group of Mount Gambier locals got together to form an organisation with the common factor being their interest in promoting the performing arts in the southeast region of South Australia. See, you learn something every day. 13 12 69 is our number. What's been happening in the news? Well, a woman is fighting for life after a Sydney Shark attack. The Blues hit with another injury blow as a star is ruled out of Origin 2. Protesters crash heavily guarded One Nation event after last-minute change. Warriors, Sharks and Eagles, Raiders wrap up today's NRL action. And the Socceroos kick off their World Cup campaign tomorrow. Go the Socceroos. 13 12 69, if you'd like to have a chat about those. Maybe you'd like to get something off your chest, because I like to get something off my chest first up, and today is no exception. I'll tell you what I saw yesterday morning at a school crossing, which I thought was rather disturbing. Now, the crossing supervisor was doing a great job making sure the students cross the road safely, when just 5 steps away from the safety of that crossing, a man decided to grab his young child and just run across the road. 5 steps away from the crossing. Couldn't actually walk those 5 steps to the school crossing, say hi to the school crossing supervisor and make sure that his child crossed the road safely. Nah, let's just grab him and run across the road. My goodness me, I was... what do you do to people like that? Seriously. Oh, dear. And what more, what's that teach his child? Goodness me. Anyway, yeah, I was totally astounded. I've got it off my chest. I feel better. You can get something off your chest too by giving us a call. 13 12 69. Simple as that.

0: Anyway, this is Weekend Talk, a Saturday afternoon edition, and he's, well, he's first cab off the rank today. Let's say hi to Ray at Toowoomba. Hello, Ray.
1: Hello. Hey, Barry.
0: Ray, how, look, well, you, I believe you got some sunshine today, there today at Toowoomba.
1: Last 5 days, we had rain.
0: Really? It's been a bit damp up there.
1: Started Monday, I think it did.
0: Yeah? Oh, that's no good. So at least, your garden's nice and watered.
1: And I'm not worried about the garden. I want to get my lichen done.
0: It takes a bit to dry in the wet weather, doesn't it? Especially when you're hanging up outside.
1: If I was out there in the garden, I wouldn't be able to get back up. My arthritis got worse.
0: Well, at least you got a nice sunny one today.
1: Barry?
0: What's that?
1: It hasn't been very cold.
0: It hasn't been too bad here in the Hunter either. I think we're getting down to about, 10 to 12 degrees overnight, which isn't too bad. Yeah. It's enough to put a jumper on, but not enough to put the jacket on and get the winter woolies.
1: Hmm? I've got my shorts on today.
0: Shorts? Oh, my goodness. T-shirt as well?
1: No. On my head, I got my beanie. Always had the beanie on because I haven't got much hair.
0: Oh, you should get one from the Mark Hughes Foundation because they're raising money for, brain cancer research. $29. Check them out.
1: $25. I can get them for 10.
0: Oh yeah, but these are special ones. These are special. They're $29, and they're very special because all that money raised is going to research for brain cancer. So it's a worthy cause. So don't worry about the $10 ones. Forget about those for a little while. Just get yourself a $29 beanies for brain cancer one.
1: Well, they are warm, these ones I get for $10 because they've got something inside the wall.
0: Okay, it's a bit of insulation or something.
1: Yeah.
0: I must admit, I'm not a beanie wearer. I'm not a great lover of beanies. I've never been a beanie lover. But I think for a worthy cause like the Mark Hughes Foundation, I would buy one. In fact, probably already have. But there's some nice colours anyway. So check it all out. There's the plug for the Mark Hughes Foundation. So, and talking beanies, Ray.
1: Can I talk about this story that's coming back riding?
0: Of course you can. What is it?
1: She's 41 years old.
0: Yeah.
1: In 2022, she had a bad accident off the horse.
0: Right.
1: And she had a brain bleed,
0: Oh, dear. Yeah.
1: Yeah. She's a lady rider. Her name is Skye Bogenhammer.
0: Okay.
1: She won the premiership in Toowoomba 3 times.
0: So she knows how to ride a horse, basically, and an excellent jockey at that, yeah.
1: Brought up on property with her parents, and she wants to get back riding, so she's coming back afternoon. Well, she came back last week, too.
0: How did she go? Did she go all right last week?
1: Well, she only had 3 rides, but she just was unlucky in a couple of races, but...
0: Geez, it would take a lot of courage, wouldn't it, to sort of come back from an injury like that, and then to hop back on the horse, because it is a dangerous thing to do, isn't it? It's a dangerous sport for jockeys, because jockeys, they're not exactly big people, and to ride that horse in a race, and mate, I take my hat off to them. Plus, they got to get up super early and do track work too. So, to all the jockeys, well done.
1: Yeah.
0: You have our support. There you go. But no, well done, Skye. So he's hoping that she gets a couple of winners this afternoon.
1: Yeah, she's a great lady and a great jockey and everything. No, I hope she does well today.
0: Yes, indeed. And thanks for telling us about it too, Ray. Appreciate that. Yeah. Now, Ray, where are they racing today anyway?
1: Well, Toowoomba tonight. I've got 2 horses in Toowoomba.
0: Actually, talking of Toowoomba, last week you gave us, I think, 10 tips. 2 were scratched. And I had to wait to the very last race to actually get to get something, and it basically saved you because it looked like you.
1: I didn't even do that race. I was too tired to listen to that race.
0: Well, I actually watched it on Sky, and I thought, oh my goodness me, finally got a win! Whoa.
1: Well, it's had eight starts, and it's been close to all them just about, and it finally had a win.
0: Well done, sir. In all. My $8 investment, well, I got $6 back, so I only lost $2. Well, that's not too bad. But, Ray...
1: Well, we've got a big race in Eagle Farm today, this

0: Mad Monk Handicap.
1: Oh, okay. Oh, so have you got a tip in there?
0: Mine was Scratch, but I picked another one in it.
1: All right, well, let's start from the top. Where were you racing first?
0: Well, we'll go to Eagle Farm, the main run.
1: Yep.
0: Race 8, number 14. I won't say the name.
1: We'll just say it's race 8, number 14.
0: Yeah, that's it. And we're at 2 in
1: Toowoomba.
0: Race 3, number 2.
1: Yep. Actually, there was a sort of like a night meeting there at Toowoomba last week too. Is it another night meeting there?
0: Yeah. Our first race is 5 o'clock.
1: Right.
0: Well, so got the line and everything.
1: Race 3, number 2, yep.
0: Race 7, number 5. I'm backing these horses because it's a leading trainer from Brisbane.
1: Okay.
0: He brings his horses up here.
1: Well, he wouldn't do that for no reason, will he? So he's.
0: So that's Wamba. Now we go to Rose Hill.
1: Rose Hill, yep. These are all over the place today, aren't we? Yep.
0: Oh, it is. Race 7, number 12.
1: Race 7, number 12, yep.
0: Race 9, number 7. Race 10, number 11.
1: Yep.
0: Now we fly over to Sandown.
1: Whoa, gee, off on the plane again, off to Sandown. Now in Melbourne, yep.
0: Race 6, number 8. Race 7, number 10.
1: Yep.
0: And race 9, number 10.
1: Well, you did well with tens there a couple of weeks ago, so he's hoping maybe you'll get a couple of winners there. So plenty of tips there. So here's got me fingers crossed. Hopefully we'll get a couple of winners up. So we'll go through those tips again. We've got Eagle Farm, race 8, number 14, at Toowoomba, race 3, number 2, race 7, number 5, and at Rose Hill, race 7, number 12, race 9, number 7, race 10, number 11, out of Sandown, race 6, number 8, race 7, number 10, and race 9, number 10. Well done.
0: And I hope they do all right for us, Barry.
1: Yeah. Well, so do I, yes.
0: Well,
1: yeah, I've got an investment in this.
0: I did no good on my lotto this week.
1: No good on the lotto? That's no good. Actually, I think your Eels are playing, aren't they, tonight? Are Eels?
0: They're playing Canberra, aren't they?
1: I think they are, yes. Yeah, up against Canberra. Actually, that'd be a good game. It's pretty hard when so many players are out with State of Origin stuff, so to even tip them.
0: You're not talking about my other team?
1: Oh, you know me. Well, I kind of half expected that, because I even tipped the Dolphins
0: they
1: to win.
0: Had a lot of players there,
1: seven,
0: they?
1: Yeah, seven players, plus they lost two more in the first half through to due to concussion, so it was pretty hard. But I'll tell you what, there were a lot of the young ones that filled in, basing weight, and another one that slips my memory at the moment, but Toby Rodwell, yeah. I mean, they played extremely well, so I think the future is looking pretty good.
0: Yeah, the young players always do all right, you know.
1: And it was the same story with the Broncos too the other night, because, I mean, they had so many players out as well, and of course Souths are in riot over there, but it's a pity that the sides don't clash when they're full strength, because I think last night's game, particularly the Dolphins and Roosters, where both sides are full strength, would be a classic match. It'd be very close. So
0: what's Moses doing? Is he going to play his straight irons or?
1: As far as I know, yes. But it looks like one of the centres is out, and Marky, I'll just say Marky Mark because his last name's so hard to say, Nagar Waka Waka Tasi. But anyway, he's coming into the side. I think they're moving Cooler to the centres and playing Mark on the wing, which is a good move.
0: What happened to the Australian cricketers?
1: Exactly, what happened? 3 for naught, you're kidding me.
0: Bangladesh.
1: Actually, now Bangladesh, they've got the nucleus of a very good sign. They've got a bowler called Rayner, and Rayner bowls just around the 150-kilometre mark. He's very quick, and they're spinners, world-class spinners. And we're playing over there is pretty tough, and we're not taking over our strongest side. And I think even if we did, we'd still struggle. So, World Cup next year, it's, watch out. Bangladesh could surprise a few.
0: Oh, looking outside the window, Barry, we got clouds everywhere.
1: Oh, look, the rain's back, eh? You got the normal weather back again.
0: Well, that's what they said next week. We're going to have another week.
1: I think umbrella sales are doing extremely well in Toowoomba over the last week or so.
0: Yeah. We need the rain for out in the country, you know, the farmers and everything, you know.
1: Can you still get yellow raincoats? I remember at school, they brought out these yellow raincoats because of safety. They're easy to see. And I don't know. I haven't seen anyone wear a raincoat for I don't know how long. Do they still have yellow raincoats?
0: Well, I haven't got a yellow one. I got a dark green one.
1: Dark green?
0: It's over 6 foot long, you know.
1: Yeah.
0: But they only put 1, 2, 3, 4, 5 buttons on, and you get wet down on the knees. The buttons stop.
1: Oh, no. You'll have to get some material and see if you can get a raincoat right down to your ankles.
0: Yeah, well, that's what you need. My knee. Anyway.
1: I remember the raincoats. I remember they used to get the rain hat as well. You get the hat with it. And, oh, goodness me, yeah, those were the days. Yes. Anyway, Ray.
0: I've got a green hoggy.
1: Have you really?
0: Oh. Yeah, it's warm and put the hat and hood on. I get that when it's raining.
1: I can just picture it now. Ray, you take care, mate. We'll leave it there. Have a good one. All the very best, and we'll catch you. Actually, I'm not on next Saturday. I'm on next Sunday. Not tomorrow, but tomorrow week. So we'll catch you then.
0: Okay, Barry. Thanks for everything.
1: All the best. Take care, mate. Let's continue. I think we've got Craig there. Hello, Craig.
2: Yes, good afternoon, Barry. Splashback, the French horse Ray's going for in the Stradbroke. Yes, Warnie's the king. The Irish horse, he's also racing in the Stradbroke as well too. Number 12, $19.
1: Oh, okay. So which one are you picking?
2: Still looking at the form. I'll make up my mind in about an hour or so. It's not till 3:57. I say yes, but mentioning cricket, one of the top four and. Kane Williamson, the other three being Steve Smith and Virat Kohli. Retiring from all international.
1: I must admit, I was really surprised when I heard that. Kane, I know he's only 35, in the middle of a series against England in England. And I just, all of a sudden, bang, after the first test, he's decided to retire from international cricket, which is sad because he's a fine batsman to watch. He really is.
2: Of course, that one I left out is now going to take over as England captain, Joe Root.
1: Joe Root, yeah. What a classy batsman he is, too. Woo.
2: And I'm hearing that actually Joe Root will be England captain for the rest of his test career, that Ben Stokes is captain England for the last time.
1: Hmm.
2: And as Ray alluded to, they are pretty good at Bangladesh. I'll come out here for the tests in a couple of months' time for the conference as well too.
1: They do, and I'll be looking forward to that because especially after the one-day series over there in Bangladesh. That Rayner, my goodness me, can he bowl or what? He's so quick.
2: Yeah, certainly can, and. We'll have to try and avoid the embarrassment tomorrow afternoon, tomorrow evening of losing 3-0. Then we've got T20 series to play against them as well too.
1: Well, that's after the one day, is it?
2: Yeah, so
1: T20s as well too. Yeah. Yes. Oh, geez, I tell you what, I'm impressed with their batting as well, Bangladesh. They've got a couple of really stylish batsmen there too. And with next year's World Cup, I reckon they'll go all right.
2: Yes, over in South Africa. I say next year at the ADI World Cup, late next year.
1: Hmm.
2: But we talk about a bit of rugby league, round 15 of the NRL. Your Roosters, 48-10 against the Dolphins last night.
1: It was kind of to be expected.
2: I thought they'd go a bit better than that. I tipped the Dolphins, but I didn't think they'd win by 38.
1: No, well, I must admit, I didn't either, but I did tip the Dolphins because of the amount of players that are out. Same with Brisbane and South. I took South because I know Brisbane had so many players out. It's just a pity. I mean, those two games in particular, when you got so many players out at this time of year with a state of origin, it just makes it hard for the teams, I think.
2: Yeah, I don't know what Robbo said to him at half time. That first 19, 20 minutes, second half, they just went bang, bang, bang.
1: Didn't they? Yes, I did. Not. That's when I turned the TV off.
2: Yeah, yeah. And the Broncos, you can put a fork in them. They're done after 48-6 to South Sydney on actually. They were probably done last weekend. They lost to the Gold Coast.
1: So yeah.
2: Probably
1: yeah.
2: Even the week before, they lost to St. George Illawarra. So, Madge, you're mad. If you think you still think you can make mate,
1: No, see, I mean, well, it's going to be. I mean, well, I suppose mathematically they can, but I can't. I really can't see it.
2: They're not playing well. They're not playing.
1: They're not, are they? No, they're not. Yeah.
2: And your forwards have got to do the business, and their forwards aren't doing their business. So, that's why I wouldn't be too concerned. Your Roosters. So I think you got Cronulla Sutherland the last game. I think around 16 next week.
1: We do, yeah.
2: On Sunday night at home.
1: And we'll be depending on how the State of Origin players back up, but we'll almost all be full strength.
2: I'm scared.
1: Marky Mark in the State of Origin side.
2: I feel real up. Sorry for Casey McLean. I say he battled that ankle ligament problem all week, and he just got on top of that, and then in the warm up this morning. He strained a quad.
1: When he came on in that first State of Origin, it made a big difference, didn't he? He really played well.
2: Mind you, remember it was Sterling against 12,
1: though. You still got to play well, don't you? And he did. And I was pretty impressed with the forwards replacements too, Victor Radley and Cameron. They were good. They came on, and I reckon that turned the tide.
2: Yeah.
1: Cameron Murray and Victor Radley, when they came onto the field, I reckon that turned it.
2: Yeah. I think with this disruption, as I say, like, it's usually Murphy's Law. When something goes awry in State of Origin preparation, I think it's, I don't like to say this, but Queensland next Wednesday night, they sent us up to Recider on July 8th up at Suncorp, Barry.
1: Yes, that's going to be interesting.
2: That's just to say, from a New South Wales point of view, isn't it? I say that. They've got a head start. They're already down there. They flew down yesterday. We're going down this afternoon. Billy Slater's home, AM City. I know we've had a pretty good record.
1: We do. I think we've only lost one game down there in the State of Origin, the Blues. Yeah.
2: Yeah, but then you'd probably say Queensland are due.
1: Well, Queensland, they should have won the first one, really. I thought they were the better side, but well done to New South Wales.
2: I'm a big believer in psychology, and it is very important. 20 years in elite professional sport. Hmm. So when you sort of subconsciously in your mind, and you're on a series, and they've got sort of back up like a safety net. And the other team is absolutely desperate to win, to keep the series alive. When it comes to sort of intensity and desperation, the one that's 1-0 down. They just you go back to Optus Day in Perth last year. When you want to keep the series alive, you just tend to be a bit more desperate, a bit more intense. And I just got a funny feeling Queensland will be next Wednesday night.
1: Yeah, I tend to agree with you too. That's which is a sad thing, but no, it should be a good game. I think it.
2: Going back to round 15.
1: Yep.
2: Over at Go Media, I think the Warriors are continuing on their merry way against the Sharks. They've been playing pretty well at home this year, and they're in this competition right up their eyeballs, the Warriors. Ray, if you're listening, I think desperation once again. Ricky's Raiders. I don't like to say this, Ray, but I think Canberra tonight at Combank, and tomorrow. How's this? The West Tigers got beaten 68-0 last Sunday by Penrith.
1: Yep.
2: Playing the Gold Coast Titans, who of course beat
1: knocked Brisbane over. Yep.
2: Saturday night. Well, who do you think's favourites look like out tomorrow? The West Tigers.
1: Well, yeah, I suppose they've got a good record there at Leichhardt. But
2: And also it's going to be the last game at Leichhardt, I think, for about 19-20 months or so, you know, because
1: they're redeveloping, aren't they?
2: Redeveloping, I say, and they won't be playing at Leichhardt until 2028, you know.
1: And apparently Wayne Pearce, who used to live across the road from Leichhardt, they're turning his place, or they have turned it into a museum. Rugby League Museum, and I saw it on Fox News or Fox, one of those Fox shows and the thing. And
2: I'll tell you something, the thing about Rugby League, I say, a team that got beaten 68-0 last Sunday, I say, around Leichhardt and Mary Street will be absolutely teeming tomorrow afternoon, and you'll be thinking that they're playing the grand final. I say it'll be absolutely packed the rafters tomorrow.
1: should be a ripper. Anyway, yeah, Craig.
2: I'm tipping the team that got beaten 68-0 last Sunday to win against the Gold Coast tomorrow.
1: I don't think you'd be far wrong either, mate. You take care. Have a good one. All the very best.
2: And I'll catch up with you tomorrow week.
1: Not a problem.
2: Don't get too down about last night.
1: I'm not down.
2: Your roosters are well placed, and you just got to cross your toes and fingers that they're going to get
1: across everything else. Anyway, take care, mate. All the best. Okay. This is Weekend Talk, Saturday afternoon edition.
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1: Yes, just had a lady on the phone wanting to know where you can get those beanies for brain cancer research, the Mark Hughes Foundation. You can get them online, but you can get them at Lowe's stores, Woolworths, and also IGA. So check all those out. So thanks very much for your call, and I'm glad that you rang because we let everyone else know about that too. Lowe's, Woolworths, and also IGA. Get those beanies, $29, and it's worth your call. Let's go to the phones. We've got Fred there, so let's catch up with Fred. Hello, Fred.
14: How you going? I won't keep you long. I'll be quick and fast anyway. Your horse is retired, and it's going to be mated with what stallion?
1: Nana's wish. Oh, I'm not sure yet. I haven't got any of that sort of information. All I know is that she's been retired, and I think she's been moved down to Bong Bong Farm or something. And so we'll keep an eye on Nana's wish, and which basically means I've got to buy another thoroughbred though. That's the thing. I've got to look around.
14: Yeah. I like the name anyway. What else has been happening? How's the Chooks been doing?
1: Oh, look, yeah, no good last night, but don't write us off.
14: The Knights sent a good kick up the backside too.
1: Well, they're getting 2 points this week. I mean, they got the bye. Yeah, and they're doing all right too. I mean, they're right up there. They're entrenched in the top eight and playing really good football too, so well done.
14: So what do you think about Pauline now, hey?
1: What do I think about Pauline? What do you mean, what do I think about Pauline?
14: Watch out, Mr. Min. She's coming after you, mate. Her and Kelly Salone.
1: Okay, all right. I know she's down in Victoria, I think. Oh, no, she's up in West Australia at the moment. But I know she's been campaigning in pretty heavily in Victoria as well. So anyway, no, it's... I think the Australian political stage is at a very interesting stage. Very interesting period.
14: Yes.
1: Very interesting.
14: Yeah, but what I was going to say is basically Big Red, eh? When she goes off, she goes like a Big Red.
1: I can tell.
14: She'll tell you straight where you stand, and she needs Australian Federal Police to watch her anyway. Where she's going out and that, and security guards.
1: Well, I think it goes with probably a lot of politicians too, doesn't it?
14: And, she speaks her mind. She says, we know where you stand with the Barry anyway. It's a pity Chris Minns wasn't like that, eh?
1: You don't like Chris Minns, do you?
14: I don't dislike him. He's broken his promises on building ferries in New South Wales and trains.
1: Building ferries and trains, what, in
14: New South Wales? He said
1: Didn't they put some new trains on?
14: Yeah, but they're building South Korea or China, one or the other.
1: Oh, okay. All right. Wasn't he getting some new ferries as well? I think I don't quote me, but I heard he was getting some battery powered ferries or something.
14: Why can't they build them at Carrot and Slipways? You know, provide jobs.
1: Well, I agree with you, Fred.
14: I'm a union person, Barry. I come from a Labor Party background.
1: Hmm.
14: You know, Big Red would do it anyway.
1: Well, we'll see. I mean, it remains to be seen. She's got to get in power first, hasn't she?
14: Put some tariffs back on, Barry, and sort out this level playing field anyway. If Donald can play it, we can too.
1: Well, there you go. What about, do you like your soccer or football?
14: Football, yeah, why?
1: Because, the Socceroos are playing tomorrow. They kick off their World Cup campaign against Turkey about 2 o'clock tomorrow afternoon.
14: Well, let's hope they win the Socceroos. I'll pray for them anyway, okay?
1: Please do, because we need all the help we can get. Anyway, yeah. Fred,
14: you're... The Lord from above. You know, the Lord Jesus Christ, who walked by faith, not by sight. Hebrews chapter 11.
1: Yep, and chapter 2...
14: By faith, Barry.
1: And chapter 12 mentions the Socceroos, so with any luck, we'll get a win tomorrow. Fred...
14: Play me a song anyway. Bye, mate.
1: Always play you the best. See you, mate. We've also got Chris there, too. Hello, Chris.
15: Good day, mate. How are you?
1: Mate, after that, I'm all right.
15: Hey, listen, I wanted to say something about the horse culling in Kosciuszko.
1: Oh, that's right, yeah, the Wild Brumbies, yeah. And I think they could probably do it a little bit better than sort of shooting him from a helicopter.
15: Well, Tom Burlinson's weighed in on it.
1: Hmm.
15: You know, the guy from The Man from Snowy River.
1: That's right, yeah. And he does the Frank Sinatra shows too, Tom Burlinson. He's very good.
15: Yeah, anyway... I've got a bit of advice for the New South Wales Parliament that voted to do this.
1: Mm.
15: I reckon they should close down Parliament one sitting and sit down and watch a movie and learn how to round up horses. And then they should learn the Ben J. Patterson poem, The Man from Snowy River. And then they wouldn't have to shoot the horses. they could actually employ some men to go in there, round the horses up, and do something constructive with them.
1: Such as?
15: Such as turn them into a commercial product.
1: Yes. And you can do that at the Knackery or something, but...
15: Well, they're also well and truly fit for human consumption.
1: Well, a lot of the horse meat is used for pet food, isn't it?
15: There's a lot of countries in the world that use horse meat as their primary meat.
1: Hmm.
15: Especially through Europe, Asia. I mean, it's a definite commercial product, and it wouldn't conclude with horses shot to pieces, dying.
1: That's the thing, when you shoot them from a helicopter, you don't know, it's kind of not an instant sort of death. I mean, someone could be there for hours or even days in a very slow, painful death, and I think that's quite cruel.
15: Barry, it's shameful.
1: Hmm.
15: It's immoral. It's wrong. It's no different than dropping bombs on an innocent family's house in some country, and that's immoral, but it still happens.
1: Mm.
15: Hey, listen.
1: Yes, yes.
15: Do they have talk back on Saturday morning now?
1: As far as I know, yeah. I don't know. I mean, I'm here Saturday afternoon for 2 hours.
15: Saturday morning show. I listened to the show pretty well all morning this morning.
1: Yeah.
15: And I didn't hear one caller.
1: I know he did a couple of interviews. He spoke to, because I listened on the way to work today, and caught up with Mark Hughes and the Mark Hughes Foundation, which was very entertaining.
15: I heard the interviews. I'm saying I didn't hear one random caller.
1: Well, that I can't answer you.
15: I didn't expect you to.
1: Yeah, I didn't hear it, did I? So I can't answer if I don't know.
15: Well, I listened to it on and off all morning.
1: Yeah, all right. What else can I help you with?
15: Well, I just wanted to say that about the horses.
1: Mm-hmm.
15: I think it's totally immoral what they're doing and how they're doing it. But you know, the Victorian government done the same thing with koalas in 25.
1: Koalas?
15: Yeah, they were shooting koalas from helicopters.
1: Why would they be shooting koalas when they're almost an endangered species? What was their reasoning? Was there some disease, or what was the go?
15: There was some reasoning. I can't tell you that, but there was some reasoning that they thought was justified.
1: The only thing I could possibly think of would be some sort of disease within the koala population, and they wanted to prevent it from spreading or something. But still, that's the only reason I can think of. And I don't know whether that was the case or not. That's just the reason that I can think of.
15: I don't think the same as the horses. You could come up with any justifiable reason for shooting those animals from a helicopter.
1: Yeah. I'll look into that koala thing too, because I find that really... I mean, A, I find it hard to believe for starters, but I'll check into it. Chris...
15: 2025, Victorian government.
1: Chris, as always, have a good one, mate. You take care. And you're going to watch the Socceroos tomorrow?
15: No.
1: Why not? You un-Australian person. No, I'm only kidding. Have a good one, mate. All the very best. See ya. This is Weekend Talk. Chris is not into sport. That's why I keep on kind of half-tormenting him about sport. This is Weekend Talk. Saturday afternoon edition. A break, and back with more after this.
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1: And just more on the Victorian government shooting koalas from helicopter in 2025. Chris, I did find out a little bit more. Apparently, they authorised lethal control of an overabundant or fire-affected koalas on welfare grounds. While framed by officials as a humane intervention to prevent starvation and suffering, the culls sparked a severe backlash from animal welfare advocates and legal challengers. And I dare say I don't blame them for that because it's but anyway, that was the reason for it. And but thanks for bringing it up anyway, Chris. Appreciate it. Let's go to the phones. We've got Luke there. Hello, Luke.
23: Hey, how you going, Barry? Yeah, talking about bears, another one. They tried the black bears in Japan. They're normally photos of beautiful, cuddly black bears, but they can really whack human beings if they want to. And there's been a really big decision over there. Like, they're going to have to cull the bears. They've done it before, and they're getting too many of them. They're breaking into houses, and they're mauling people in schools.
1: So when they decided to cull those bears, I mean, how do they do it?
23: I'd say that'd be the injections and maybe shoot, and you know, you shoot the injection into the bear send them to sleep. I'd have to check on that one, but they did it about 6 or 8 years ago. But they have been let loose, and they've been getting pretty courageous. The bears can do virtually get away with anything. They've lost their fear of human beings, which is dangerous for them. You know, it just means
1: dangerous for human beings.
23: Yeah, as well. And the Japan, South Korea, and China are all getting older. The communities are getting older. We're not free from that either. But look, mate, really big stuff in America. The Epstein cover-up has been basically blown apart with a massive leak. They had a big talk about this in the Situation Room with J.D. Vance at the head. Trump wasn't there. Cash Patel, Pam Bondi, and about six of the other major top Trump advisors met. And they said, we've got to cover this up. The Epstein thing is getting out of control. And you've got to remember, J.D. Vance is the vice president. So if Trump has to be impeached, or he goes away because of ill health or for any then it's going to be J.D. Vance as the president. But apart from that, there's new documents that they were discussing whether they should be released. They decided not to release them, but now it's all out because they've discussed nipple-related documents and all this sort of stuff, and it's tending to click more and more back to possible Trump and Epstein involved with 13 to 14-year-old women. And so it's huge. Inside the White House, freak out over Epstein files, New York Times. It's shaking over there. And one talk they were saying, Tucker Carlson, who many people are seeing as another possibly going for the president in the next election, Tucker Carlson, J.D. Vance was saying, why don't we get Tucker Carlson to interview Ghislaine Maxwell, who, you remember, she's the one who got sentenced to 25 years. And since then, Todd Blanche is... Trump is recommending to be the new Attorney General. He basically was... He was really involved in that, you know, getting Ghislaine Maxwell out of the maximum security jail and into a holiday camp, you know, where she's now got a pet dog. This sort of stuff's going on. And the two suggestions that Trump's making for Tulsi Gabbard's quit, and she's the National Security Director in charge of 18 CIA, NSA, and 18 other agencies, and he was going to put in this guy called Bill Pulte. And Bill Pulte had nothing to do with intelligence, spying, nothing really, except he worked in houses, you know? And he was very crooked, even in what he did there. And they've knocked him out. People are saying you can't put him, Trump won't be able to put him in there, but Todd Blanche is exactly the same material. Why should he become Attorney General to replace Pam Bondi? So a lot of...
1: There's a lot of things going on over there, isn't there? My goodness.
23: The Iran thing's not really going to be solved. It's just going to keep on cruising. Iran aren't going to take any nonsense. They're just basically saying, no, we're not going to, you know, not going to do it. And all that Trump can talk about is how they're just crawling up to him. And no, it's just not happening. So, and a great white shark was seen in the Mediterranean. How about that?
1: Well, in the Mediterranean, I know there was one in Bondi there earlier today where the woman got attacked. But, what in the Mediterranean, really?
23: Yeah, there was a crew that were diving, taking fishing nets off old wrecked ships.
1: Right.
23: And then all of a sudden, in comes a huge great white shark with all those little pilot fish around it, and it was coming in to see if anything edible was there. They'd never seen any of that. And so definitely I think either the waters are warming up, or there's more sharks, and they're looking for food on a much more serious...
1: A lot of hungry ones by the sounds of it, yes. Goodness, man. How scary would that be, though, if you're doing a bit of diving and...
23: Surprise. You'd be expecting sharks about a third of the size, and then suddenly a monster.
1: Yeah. I've seen footage where they've gone down in a cage, you know, the divers have gone down in a cage, and the sharks will come along, and these sharks, I mean, they're monstrous, especially the great Australian bite there in South Australia.
23: Huge.
1: God. I'm thinking, geez, you take your life in your own hands.
23: Yeah. And hey, the cage fighting, Trump's trying to put this UFC fight cage right in the south lawn of the, I was going to say the Opera House, not the Opera House, the White House.
1: The White House. That's tomorrow, I think, isn't it?
23: They're trying to cancel it, but that's all the stars that he's invited, they're all, Donald, I can't do it. So it's collapsing. A lot of people, he's been ghosted by most of the European Parliament and the European leaders. They're just saying that we're not answering his calls anymore because he's too damn dangerous to deal with.
1: I'd say that UFC thing will still go ahead, and it'll be on the lawns of the White House for sure. It's a big event, and it gets a lot of TV as well because it's a pay-per-view event. It's worth not only millions, but probably worth hundreds and hundreds of millions of dollars. So I can't see them sort of saying, I think we'll give it a can. No, they'll definitely go ahead.
23: And it's the WWE, remember the World Championship Wrestling? Remember Killer Carl Cox and all that?
1: Remember
23: all that, but it's gone so serious. And Trumpy was involved with that. And then the first term, look at this, the Secretary of Education, Linda McMahon. She's a spokesman for WWE. Her husband, Vince, got a lot of sexual abuse charges there. That got to, if you're doing sexual abuse, hey, what can I give you? A secretary? You want to be Secretary of Education? You want to be if you've got any criminal charges, you're way in line there. Look, it's coming. I think the law. You know how you fight the law, and the law will get you.
1: Yeah, the law wins. Vince McMahon. He was the head of the WWE for years, wasn't he? Vince McMahon. He was and very a good entertainer actually.
23: Yeah.
1: Because I think when it comes to wrestling, especially in WWE, you have to be a good entertainer just to wrestle because it's. But I find that you watch something like that, the wrestling will go on for about 2 minutes, but all the other stuff beforehand, all the rubbish beforehand, goes on for about 10-15 minutes. See all the talk and I'm going to get you and blah blah.
23: The hoopla and all the garbage. Yeah. And I'm going to mess your head up there.
1: They get in the ring and they wrestle for 2 minutes. It's all over.
23: Yeah, oh, dear. And look up Trumpy. Trumpy was involved in 3 crackdowns. They threw him to the floor in two WWE. It wasn't a major. He was involved, like Vince. He was sort of in getting things organised and raking in the money from it. But he was involved in one where they slap bammed him on the floor. It's so good to see.
1: Oh really? Oh goodness me! Was that when he was when he was the what they call it on the telly? When he's you're fired, The Apprentice. Yeah. But it used to be WWF, the World Wrestling Federation.
23: Yeah.
1: And they had to change the name because there was the World Wildlife Federation. So instead of actually WWF, they were thinking what can they change it to? But say they go call it E for Entertainment, World Wrestling Entertainment.
23: Yeah. I remember Barry as a kid coming to Sydney and seeing it on TV, and I just couldn't believe what are these people doing. as a kid, you see, this is serious. These are adults. And they're beating each other up. It's unbelievable.
1: Mark Lewin and his sleeper hold, and Mario Milano with his indomitable stretch.
23: Mario Milano, the Golden Greek.
1: That was great. It was great TV. Right, I've got to leave it there. I've got the news coming up.
23: See you, mate.
1: Have a good one, Luke. Take care. This is Weekend Talk, Saturday afternoon edition.
0: State of Origin, the rivalry without rival, adds another chapter in 2026.
2: 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Oh, easy! Flegler!
0: Can Queensland win game 2 and force a decider? Or will New South Wales seal the series in Melbourne?
2: Hamiso. Tedesco's got it!
0: The battle for state supremacy resumes Wednesday, June 17. 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

0: afternoon, I'm Tassava Brown. A man has died and a child is missing in Sydney's Inner West after a boat was found drifting in the Parramatta River. Crews were called to Bayview Park on Burwood Road, Concord, after a man's body was found in the water. Police say he had been seen in a small boat with a girl who is now missing before his body was discovered. A search operation is underway to locate the child. A 35-year-old woman is in a critical condition after being bitten by a 3.5-metre shark at Coogee Beach in Sydney's East. She was rescued by an off-duty lifeguard on a longboard with the help of bystanders. The woman was about 20 to 30 metres offshore when the shark bit her, about in line with the flags. Energy Minister Chris Bowen confirms the halving of the fuel excise will come to an end in the new financial year. Motorists are being warned the price of fuel could jump by around 30 cents a litre once the excise expires. Minister Bowen says Australia currently has 45 days of petrol, 39 days of diesel and 32 days of jet fuel.
1: We've avoided rationing. We've avoided shortages, we have more fuel in Australia than at any point in the last few years, and we'll continue to work in the face of the international uncertainty and the ongoing war in Iran to ensure that we have as much fuel in Australia as we possibly can do. That's what the government will do, focused on the job, while the opposition has been involved, engaged in their irrelevant scaremongering.
0: The New South Wales Minister for Roads has hit back at criticism, saying the opposition's track record on delivering adequate funding for regional roads, transport infrastructure and essential services is highly unreliable. Minister Jenny Aitchison says a significant portion of the budget is being directed towards regional road funding.
2: According to the opposition's so-called analysis of the New South Wales budget papers, regional New South Wales won't get the infrastructure it needs over the forward estimates, but in reality, 23% of transport's capital budget is being spent in regional areas.
0: Detectives have charged a fourth person over last weekend's shooting in Punchbowl, which targeted a family service for underworld figure Lorenzo Lamalu in Sydney's southwest. The service had been moved to a different location before the shots were fired last week. A 21-year-old man is the latest to be charged following the earlier arrests of a 17-year-old boy and a 23-year-old. Criticism continues as the aerial shooting of brumbies resumes in the Kosciuszko National Park. But Invasive Species Council CEO Jack Goff says it's about managing the population effectively.
3: No one likes to see animals killed, but the sad reality is we have a choice to make. Do we get on top of these numbers of feral horses and protect Australian rivers and Australian landscapes? Or do we let their numbers spiral out of control again and see the decline of our native species?
0: In sport, Ashley Klein has been cleared to officiate State of Origin 2. It follows revelations he has been impacted by a gambling addiction that cost him $500,000. The NRL's current administration is not concerned by it and is happy for Klein to continue in his role. Mark Nwangani Tuwase has been prompted to make his debut on the wing for the New South Wales Blues in Game 2. Casey McLean has been ruled out after suffering a quad injury at training. Jack Bostic has been named on the bench as a replacement player for Game 2. Waratahs' Henry O'Donnell has received an 18-month suspension for doping violations. O'Donnell returned a positive result for two substances relating to ADHD medication in May last year. He now has an exemption for use of that same medication. The Melbourne Demons are leading in the third quarter over Essendon. Archie Roberts dislocated his shoulder in the tackling attempt on Keziah Pickett. Lucas Cook copped a cheekbone injury. Sydney will take on Port Adelaide in tonight's AFL action. World Cup co-host USA launched its campaign with a dominant 4-1 thrashing of Paraguay. England's preparations for the World Cup have been left in tatters after their training equipment was allegedly stolen before their arrival in Kansas City. Former New Zealand captain Kane Williamson has announced his retirement from international cricket, effective immediately. It ends a record-breaking 16-year career midway through New Zealand's Test series against England. In finance, one Aussie dollar is buying 70.5 US cents. 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Partly cloudy with light winds. Cloudy with showers tomorrow, with temperatures ranging from 15 to 21 in the city, 13 to 21 in the west. Looking further ahead, possible shower or two on Monday, partly cloudy Tuesday and Wednesday. At the moment in the city, it's 21 degrees, in Bankstown 22, Richmond 22. That's the latest 2SM News. I'm Tassava Brown.
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5: Yes, and coming up a little over an hour's time, we'll be crossing over to Optus Stadium at Perth for the North Melbourne West Coast Eagles clash in the AFL. That'll be AFL Nations call of that, and that'll be followed by Port Adelaide and the mighty Sydney Swans. What a game that promises to be as well. So, yep, that's live AFL action coming your way tonight.

0: Yes, the Fab Four, the Beatles and the Hard Day's Night, big hit on the charts. And, of course, it was a big hit in the movies as well, the same title. This is Weekend Talk, Saturday afternoon edition. I'm Barry Hill, and a quick sports update. Just the one game today in the AFL. In fact, there's a couple, but there's one that's happening as we speak. It's near three-quarter time in the Melbourne-Essendon match, and it is Melbourne leading 67-43. And what a surprise when it comes to, like, in cricket news, former New Zealand captain Kane Williamson, one of the best batsmen in the world, has basically retired from international cricket midway through a series against England in England. So, yeah, but a real surprise. Certainly a very classy batsman, one of the best that come out of New Zealand for quite a while. Kane Williamson, yeah, very, yeah. He's probably, there's four batsmen in the world that are just a class above everyone else, and that is obviously Virat Kohli, Steve Smith, Joe Root, and the other one was Kane Williamson. So it was a big surprise. Anyway, we'll get back with more calls after this. If you'd like to have a bit of a chat, 13 12 69, that's our number.
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0: Yes, I've got to confess, that's the very first time I've heard that version of the Sam Cooke song, Twistin' the Night Away. That's Rod Stewart. And I've got to say, I liked it as well. Great version. Anyway, 13 12 69, that's the number to ring if you'd like to have a bit of a chat. We've got Ron there from Parramatta. Hello, Ron.
1: I was just trying to think who else sang it back in the 60s.
0: Yeah, Sam Cooke. Sam Cooke was the original one back in the early 60s, yeah. And that was a great song. But, yeah, I haven't heard that version from Rod Stewart before.
1: No, that's the first time I've heard that.
0: Well, there you go. We've got something in common. Actually, it was sort of like 1987, I believe, that was Rod Stewart recorded that. So it's been around a while, and it's not often I play a song here that I've never...

0: never heard of, and that's one that one for the put it in the barrel. There you go.
1: You know, now we've just brought that up, I'll come to what I'm about to say. But it's a bloody shame because, like, now all the songs from the 50s, 60s and roughly 70s, 50 years on, a lot of people can still sing it. Now, you reckon the last 10 years, all the garbage they come up with, you're thinking 25 years,
0: that's
1: 10 years. Yeah, no way in the world you would know the words.
0: You're right. I mean, are they going to be singing some of these songs, you know, from today's artists in 20 years' time? And I would say not. I was driving the car with my young bloke in it, and I think it was Stairway to Heaven from Led Zeppelin was on, and he was singing along with it, and I said, hey, wait a minute, you should know this is 50 years old. How come you know it? You know, so.
1: Yep.
0: But a lot of the young ones are enjoying that, our type of music.
1: Yeah, no, you're spot on, because my young bloke's exactly the same thing on there, exactly the same thing. He just listened to what that has half the time on there. Now, why I ran up on there, I want to have a go at the men's Labor government here in Sydney. I just went to get me regio check, like, after 4 years, like the 50, you've got to get your car checked, of course.
0: Oh, that's the pink slip, I think, isn't it? You're talking about?
1: Yeah. So, okay, that's $51 now it's gone up to. Every year it creeps up 10 or so. Did you know that they don't do any in Queensland? Never, ever?
0: No, or South Australia, or Victoria for that matter.
1: Okay, now the next part of it on there, the brother-in-law lives in Queensland. We both got the same vehicle, exactly the same vehicle, because we both bought them at the same time. We got a good deal, a utility, Mitsubishi utility on there. Then he went to live in Queensland. Now, I was just telling him, I said, oh, I just got my, what's his name, pink slip. He said, ah, you silly old bastards on there. We don't have that up here on there. I said, how much did you pay for your green slip and rego? Get ready for this.
0: I'm ready.
1: The green slip and his rego combined, I got it here written down so I don't stuff up.
0: $821.
1: That's for the green slip and the rego.
0: And the rego, yep.
1: Okay. Now, I got mine here in front of me, $1,385.
0: Oh, that's a lot, isn't it? No, I've got an old Mazda Bravo. It's a 98 model. And it's the same. It's $1,000 mark for rego. You know, green slip, rego, and plus I've got to get a pink slip as well. So you add another $50 on top of that.
1: Yeah, but you wouldn't mind, like, you know, $100 difference, $150.
0: $300 is a big difference, isn't it?
1: No.
0: Oh no, it's $500, isn't it? $500 difference between.
1: $500.
0: Yeah.
1: And $5 difference.
0: The thing is,
1: we're definitely getting ripped off here.
0: Oh well, yeah. I mean, it is expensive to register a vehicle in New South Wales. I know in Victoria they don't have a pink slip as such. But say you're going to sell your Mitsubishi, you have to then put it over. You know, you've got to get a clearance or a medical thing. I think I'd forget what they call it. Let's just say you've got to get a pink slip then.
1: Check on it. That's understandable. But how many times now have you done a pink slip? You're talking about maybe 30 years since you've been driving, 40 years.
0: I remember
1: every year.
0: I remember they're only about $12 or $14 or something years ago when I first started driving. What are they? $51 now. My goodness.
1: $51. Yeah, but I mean, okay, I'll pay the $51. But $500 difference in the rego and the green slip, $500.
0: It's a big difference, isn't it? Mate, big difference between states. Whereabouts does he actually live in Brisbane? And
1: He's about half an hour out of Brisbane towards our mate Pauline here, Pauline and Ipswich.
0: Right. So if he so in other words, if he lived in Brisbane, like you obviously live in Parramatta, in the heart of Sydney and your rego would be a lot more expensive than say for mine example, for example, you're living in the Hunter. So if you live in regional areas, it's probably a bit cheaper. Yeah. So
1: cheaper.
0: Yeah.
1: But not five.
0: $500 is a big difference, isn't it? No matter where he lives, yeah.
1: He says, when are you packing up and coming up? I says, mate, every day I'm thinking about it now because, mate, all we're doing is getting ripped off in this state.
0: All roads lead to Queensland. But it's not just in the last couple of years, though, Ron.
1: No,
0: this has been going on for years and years and years. Yeah. Oh, my goodness me.
1: And And when you're driving home, have a look how many, well, mainly during the week, have a look how many cars got Queensland number plates on them, because they never get a rego check. They get all their rego posted down to them in New South Wales, so they pay the cheap rego and they don't need to get a pink slip.
0: A lot of hire cars have Queensland plates, if you notice that too, so obviously the same reason.
1: Yeah, because they don't get any of that rego check. And who's the sucker? Me, you, and
0: exactly,
1: else.
0: Exactly. I'm pretty happy with my my historic registration cars, because it's only $51 for the whole year. So that's rego and green slip. And I think a lot of people are doing that now. They're getting an older car, like 30 years. So you're joining a car club just to get the cheap rego.
1: Yeah.
0: And you watch, I'm pretty sure the government was sort of what's happening here? People are taking advantage of this. We've got to do something.
1: Yeah. anywhere where they can get a dollar out of it.
0: Exactly. Exactly, yes.
1: Good at that on there. No worries. Have a good weekend.
0: Ron, you too. Weekend. And good luck with the Eels. Good luck with the Eels too this afternoon. I think they've got every chance of having a good weekend. Win?
1: I doubt it. We're going over in about 10 minutes. I don't think so.
0: You know, I reckon?
1: No,
0: who are you up against?
1: No.
0: The Raiders, that's at Combank Stadium. I mean, you've got the home crowd advantage. And
1: We're coming second last. The worst thing they've done, they got rid of Brad Harper. They brought the bloody our mate from bloody Melbourne, and we're coming second last on there.
0: He's a good coach, though, I must admit, and so was Brad Arthur, by the way.
1: If he's a good coach, we shouldn't be second last, and we don't sack Brad Arthur. Next one, while you're on that on there, they sack Des Hasler. Where are they? They're second, they're third last. They sacked St. George Flanagan. Where are they? Last.
0: Yeah. Well, put it this way, though, Manly sacked Seibold, and where are they now? They're in the top four.
1: That's good luck. But the other three, they're all down the bottom, so the old coach has got nothing to do with it.
0: The players,
1: you've got to blast start.
0: Well, that's, I mean, the coach can only do so much with the players he's got. And
1: And
0: the coach doesn't play out in the field, it's the players that play out in the field, so they're the ones that are letting the coach down. Anyway, Ron, as I say, good luck with Parramatta. Look, I wouldn't surprise if they get up. You never know. I mean, Canberra's going to be pretty hard to beat. But
1: I just can't see it. I can't see it. I'm just going to go over there and just take me box of tissues with me, and then we'll just see how we go.
0: Be positive. Be positive, Ron.
1: I am positive. We are positive. That's a bloody problem.
0: Mate, take care and good luck this afternoon too. See you, mate.
1: Bye.
0: This is Weekend Talk, and we go from Newcastle's 2HD and right across the Super Radio Network. Great to have you along too this afternoon.
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0: Hello, Mark.
10: Newcastle turns first to Mark.
0: That's it, and you're there, right?
10: Hey,
0: unbelievable.
10: I've got to loop on something.
0: Okay.
10: Spiros Arion was the golden Greek. Mario Milano was Italian.
0: Oh, he was too, but Spiros Arion was the golden Greek, wasn't he?
10: Yeah, and he said Mario Milano was the golden Greek.
0: Oh, well, I'm sure he got it all mixed up. But, yeah, Mario Milano, he had the... was it the abominable stretch? And Spiros Arion had something else. I can't remember now.
10: A couple of mates and I used to go to Channel 9 on Sundays, watch it.
0: Yeah.
10: Wrestling. And one day we're down in the canteen, and there's this young bloke at a table, a few tables away from us. And Brute Bernard walked in, and this young bloke at the time went, you know that noise?
0: Yes, he did. Yes, as he walked, yep.
10: And Brute Bernard just knocked him off the chair. I thought, don't make that noise.
0: And what do you call Brute Bernard, sir? No, it was classic television though back then, wasn't it? Yeah,
10: it was real wrestling, not.
0: Yeah, oh, yeah. I mean, when they belted, you know, the wrestlers over the head with the chairs, remember that? They'd pick up a chair and belt them over their head and things like that. I mean, yeah. I suppose...
10: Mike Cleary is the one that used to host that. Mike Cleary.
0: Yeah, Mike Cleary, but before Mike Cleary, there was someone else. It was a Tiger Black, I think.
10: Dark hair.
0: Yeah. A Tiger Black or someone like that, I think. I can't remember,
10: yeah,
0: but...
10: Yeah, no, super of that, yeah.
0: Yeah, and, mate, it was really good television. I used to... I was only a kid. I was, you know, when I say a kid, I was, you know, like a, you know, young teenager at the time, 12, 13, 14.
10: I was about 15 when I used to go there.
0: And, and I'd watch it on telly on Channel 9, you know, World Championship Wrestling, I think on a Saturday afternoon too, I think, Sunday afternoon.
10: Yeah, that's right, but it was on in the morning. We used to get there about... I can't remember, at 10 o'clock, I suppose.
0: Yeah, you know, Chief Billy White Wolf, I remember him. He had the Indian Deathlock. Who had the Brain Buster? Was it Killer Carl Cox? Or the Indian Brain Buster? Anyway, no, it was...
10: Donald Trump.
0: it was just good. Every wrestler seemed to have a special hole, didn't they?
10: Yeah, that's right. Now, talking about Donald Trump, not you are, but I'm built. This wrestling thing, he's already built that at the White House.
0: Hmm.
10: And it's supposed to cost something, $1.2 billion or something. But that huge storm is coming, it's supposed to coincide with the show's on.
0: Oh, that'd be interesting.
10: Massive rainstorm coming.
0: That would make it interesting, wouldn't it?
10: Yeah.
0: So, wrestling in the water, in the rain.
10: Yeah, see what it is. I can't remember what date it's on, but...
0: It's on tomorrow, or tomorrow our time anyway, so it must be a Saturday night or something over in the US. But no, it's a big event, and there's going to be millions of people watching it.
10: Yeah.
0: And I can't imagine that they're going to say, listen, we're going to have to cancel it. Unless, as you say, it's a massive storm and things like that, but then it'll only be postponed. But no, it should be. I mean, I've got no interest in watching it. I don't follow the WWE or the other one. I do like boxing. No, I follow the boxing. I like the boxing, but I don't. The others, I don't really care.
10: I might have watched that new modern stuff, but we used to love watching the old Australian stuff.
0: Yeah, World Championship Wrestling is good. I mean, I did watch that, and I think you can get a lot of that on YouTube now as well.
10: Who was the guy who used to come out and clench his fist and look at the camera and used to go, Leon? Lord Leighton or something.
0: Yeah. I like the way they sort of did the goodies and the baddies, you know. Remember that? Yeah. Like Mario Milano was a good guy, but Killer Carl Cox was a baddie, you know. Right. Like Boot Bernardo was a baddie, and you know, it was.
10: I can't remember the guy you used to call it Leighton.
0: Jesus, you're testing my brain cells at the moment too. But it was just good, great TV. And why don't we have TV like that anymore instead of us married at first sight and farmer wants a wife and there is good TV, but you got to pay for it and various things. I'm watching one now called The Grey House, and it's about the American. I've lost you. You're still there? The Grey House, and it's about the American Civil War, and or it's set during the American Civil War, and very good, good drama. Yeah. I like that sort of stuff. We just finished watching the Testaments. I don't know whether you've seen The Handmaid's Tale or not, but the Testaments is a follow-on from that 15 years later, and very good. If you get a chance to watch it, if you get a chance to watch The Handmaid's Tale, man, that was that's really good. That. Yeah, that's okay. That's excellent.
10: Hold on, mate. I've got
0: to
10: go. Okay.
0: No worries, mate. Take care.
10: Thanks,
0: see
10: you, mate.
0: See you, Derek. Not Derek. No, let's say hi to Derek. Hello, Derek. Now, Derek, you apparently you've got a bit of a joke for us.
11: Yes, Barry. Pretty stupid one, but I got a bit of a giggle out of it.
0: Well, I like the giggle ones, and I like the stupid ones. In fact, I like the big good and bad ones. I just like jokes. That's all.
11: I'm the same. But two drunks drive into a small country town, and they pull up at the service station. One drunk says to the service station operator, he said, "Excuse me, but..." He said, "Have you got a big black dog with a white collar tied around his neck in this town?" And the service station manager says, "Let me think, a big black dog with a white..." "No," he said, "we haven't." And the drunk said, "Well, have you got a big black cat with a white collar tied around his neck?" And the service station guy goes, "Big black cat." He said, "No, we haven't. No, definitely haven't." One drunk looks at the other drunk and he said, "There you are." He said, "I told you, it was the vicar we ran over." I told you it was weak.
0: Oh, goodness me, Derek. You come up with some good ones. I'll pay that one now. It's all right. Yes.
11: Good on you. All the best.
0: Derek, which football team do you follow?
11: Well, I follow... the AFL.
0: Oh, which team? The Swans?
11: Well, no, Brisbane.
0: Really? The Lions? Were you an old Fitzroy supporter, or were you Brisbane?
11: No, not really. I just like watching to the Lions.
0: Yeah, they're being they're the current premiers, although they're struggling this year. I like watching the AFL. And have you ever gone to a game at all?
11: Oh, several over the years, but I find it's better to watch it at home.
0: Yeah,
11: I
0: look
11: at your own chair.
0: You get a really good perspective when you're at the ground too, don't you? The way they can catch the ball, the way they can kick, and the distance of their kicks is just I really enjoy the game. I really do.
11: Exactly.
0: I'm looking forward to the World Cup soccer too. I like the soccer. Go to Socceroos.
11: Yeah, good one. Yeah. But I'll tell you something though, Barry. A lot of people don't know this, that is it FIFA? FIFA?
0: Yeah, yeah. That's the World Soccer Organization, or we say football, but yeah.
11: Exactly right. FIFA have barred Greece, that's the country of Greece, for ever playing soccer again. Did you know that?
0: No, I didn't.
11: What? Well, apparently, when Greece get a corner, they put a fish and chip shop on it. Now, that one's weaker than the first one.
0: Oh, Derek, on that note...
11: Mate, good on you then, all the best.
0: Take care, mate, great hearing from you, all the best. This is Weekend Talk, Saturday afternoon edition from Newcastle's 2HD and across the Super Radio Network.
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0: And a little reminder too, in about half an hour's time we'll be crossing over for the live action North Melbourne and West Coast Eagles in the AFL, called by AFL Nation. But let's go to the phones in the meantime now. We've got Wendy there. Hello, Wendy.
21: Hello.
0: Wendy, what can I do for you?
21: I was just talking about a lot of things have been going on about American politics and all that, but I think it's best to ignore it.
0: Yeah, I think you're right, too.
21: I'm just sick and tired of all this ridiculous nonsense.
0: Yeah, no, they certainly go on with it, don't they? Especially when there's so many other things in the world that's happening, but we seem to focus on what's happening. Well, I mean, Donald Trump, love him or hate him, he's certainly in the news practically all the time, isn't he?
21: He is, but I don't want to hear any more.
0: So what would you like to hear?
21: Oh, I'd like to hear something positive.
0: Well, you're living in the wrong place, aren't you?
21: No, I don't think I am. I mean, we have got lots of positive things going on, but no one sort of thinking about that.
0: Yeah, I know. A lot of people say negative. And I notice that even on Facebook, for example. And I go through and I scroll through and everything's, everyone's so negative. Not so much my friends that are posting stuff. They post stuff about, you know, what they're doing. But just other stories that come up. And you think, oh, goodness me, really? You know, why don't you sort of be... You're right, you know. I wish the world was a bit more positive.
21: You know, I know there's a lot of things wrong, especially with homeless people. But in our area, we don't even have a caravan park anymore.
0: Oh, what area is that?
21: In Tweed.
0: In the Tweed, really? What the and where you are, which is a big tourist thing, isn't it? The Tweed. It's a lovely area. And what? And you've lost your caravan park.
21: Yeah, and that's in 2022, and now it's 2026.
0: Oh, my goodness. Yeah. They're sort of going on the wayside, aren't they, caravan parks? They're turning them more into, like, over 55 villages.
21: Oh, yeah. This is just for people to go. We had a great caravan park there before the floods, but I lost everything in those. But anyway, that's
0: no good.
21: The point.
0: Yeah.
21: So did a lot of other people.
0: It was pretty nasty, wasn't it, the floods up there? I think Lismore got flooded out twice in the space of about 2 or 3 months. It was some really, not good, is it? And I think Taree, I think, was it last year Taree had the floods there, which was, it was one of the worst floods they've had for many years.
21: Yes, and it's been going on all over the place, but they're not doing anything to, they have a buyback. You have to have a place to put that house and all that sort of stuff. But it's not doing anything for homeless people.
0: Yeah. I don't know what they can do when it comes to, to make sure floods don't happen, because that's nature, isn't it?
21: You can build all the things you want, but it's not going to... Like, they build things and these pumps and all that, but if they get flooded, they can't do anything.
0: That's it. I mean, I suppose when it comes to making different, more housing, more development and stuff, maybe they should look at, the drainage systems and making that better, so, making more flood preventable.
21: Well, they have to build it that it's not in a flood area. Because our levee was the road.
0: Yeah.
21: It's so silly, but anyway. That's all. I don't really care for American politics.
0: Yeah, well, you're not alone there. But also those flood-affected areas too. I mean, to get insurance, house and contents insurance, is very, very expensive as well. So
21: they can't afford it.
0: That's it. No, a lot of people are going without, which is wrong. It shouldn't be like that. It really shouldn't.
21: So I don't know what we can do about it. It's just, that's pretty negative too. But anyway.
0: Yeah. Well, let's be positive. And are you going to watch the soccer tomorrow?
21: Oh, I don't know what time's it on.
0: It's 2 o'clock in the afternoon, the Socceroos are up against Turkey in their first game of the World Cup.
21: Maybe I will, but I don't hold out much hope for them. Maybe they can win a game.
0: You've got to be positive. Remember, it's positive time, so you've got to be positive. And they're going to win, don't worry.
21: Okay, we'll do that.
0: Go to the Socceroos.
21: Okay, great.
0: Wendy, great talking to you. You take care. All the very best. And stay tuned, won't you?
21: Yeah, thank you, I will.
0: All the best. This is Weekend Talk, right across the Super Radio Network.
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25: 2SM.

They were a very successful duo on the Australian music scene going back to the, the late 90s. Savage Garden had a couple of great hits, including that one, Truly, Madly, Deeply, one of their nice, I suppose, romantic tunes, really. This is Weekend Talk, Saturday afternoon edition. I'm Barry Hill. A quick sports update. It is full time in the AFL match between Melbourne and Essendon, and Melbourne have run out winners by 95 to 50, which basically puts Melbourne now in fourth position on the ladder. And they're looking pretty strong. But poor old Essendon, well, they're still on the bottom. Yes, they're coming last, all by themselves. A bit lonely down there. But anyway, coming up, we've got the other matches which are coming up, which is North Melbourne. And who are they playing again? West Coast. A very important game for North Melbourne, particularly, because West Coast, I mean, they're sort of... they've won a couple of games, but their chances of making the finals might be a little bit out of their reach. And then Port Adelaide and the mighty Sydney Swans. So the other games coming up a little bit later on. Here's the Honey Drippers and that nice Sea of Love.

0: It's a bit hard to mistake that voice, isn't it? Yes, the front man of Led Zeppelin back in the 70s, Robert Plant. But back in the 80s, he was up front of the Honey Drippers and the Sea of Love. Great stuff. We've got the latest news. That's coming up next here on, Week on Talk, Saturday afternoon edition.
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11: Good afternoon, I'm Tasava Brown. A man's body has been found and a 7-year-old girl is missing after a boat was found drifting in the Parramatta River in Sydney's inner west. Crews were called to Bayview Park in Concord just before midday. Following reports of a man's body being found in the water, a search operation is underway with the mother and people with information are being urged to come forward. New South Wales Police Superintendent Christine McDonald says the man had been seen in a small boat with a young girl.
12: Child's mother has been notified of the death of the man, and she has been also notified of the major search operation that's underway, and she is currently with police assisting us with inquiries. The 000 caller called us because they saw a man in the water and they believe that that person was deceased at the time.
11: A woman has been bitten by a 3.5-metre great white shark at Coogee Beach in Sydney's eastern suburbs. The 35-year-old woman was in a critical condition. The woman had been swimming in line with the flags about 20 to 30 metres out from the shore. Coogee, Clovelly and Bronte beaches have been closed. Energy Minister Chris Bowen has been spruiking his trip to the COP31 climate summit in Germany. President of the negotiations, Minister Bowen, says Australia must prepare for a changing world and can play a bigger role in reducing emissions.
13: Australia's progress has been recognised internationally. Australia's policies in relation to renewable energy and the fact that we're leading the world in battery take-up You know, we have 430,000 Australian households that have installed cheaper home batteries under the Albanese government so far.
11: Motorists and businesses will be paying higher prices at the Bowser as a reduction to the fuel tax comes to an end. The fuel excise was temporarily halved by the government and will expire at the end of June. Australia has 45 days of petrol, 39 days of diesel and 32 days of jet fuel. Nearly half of Australians do not feel prepared for the threat of bushfires despite heightened risk even through winter. The threat of bushfires now extends well beyond the traditional season, especially with the threat of El Niño looming. Scott Lindsay from the NRMA says households need to be alert.
14: One in four Australians have already experienced or felt threatened by bushfire near their home, yet 42% don't feel prepared and only 6% think about preparing during winter. So with a heightened risk this winter, it's critical Aussies prepare their homes and have a bushfire survival plan.
11: Councils are relieved the New South Wales government is finally taking over ownership of the Rural Fire Service's mobile assets known as the Red Fleet. It'll apply from July next year. Country Mayors Association Chair Rick Furman says it will benefit many communities.
15: That it will no longer feature on their asset register. Now, of course, there's a disappointment that there is not the sheds included, but again, that's another debate for another day. However, we are very, very pleased.
11: Almost 500 people have turned out the Greenway Park Run to pay tribute to Professor Richard Scollier. The former Australian of the Year died on June 8 after a three-year battle with aggressive brain cancer. Elon Musk's SpaceX has listed on the New York Stock Exchange, making the tech magnate the world's first reported trillionaire. Musk says it's just another step towards taking humanity to the moon, Mars and ultimately beyond. In sport, Mark Nwanganituwaze will make his State of Origin debut for New South Wales, named on the wing. Casey McLean's been ruled out of Origin Game 2 in Melbourne after he strained a quadriceps muscle at training. Mitchell Moses is on track to play for New South Wales after the Eels star took part in the latest training session in Gosford. The Demons have secured a stellar 95-50 win over the Bombers at the MCG. Archie Roberts dislocated his shoulder in a tackle attempt on Keziah Pickett. Lucas Cook suffered a cheekbone injury. World Cup co-host the USA has launched its campaign with a dominant 4-1 thrashing of Paraguay, while England's preparations for the World Cup have taken a hit after their training equipment was stolen. In finance, one Australian dollar is buying 70.46 US cents. 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Partly cloudy with light winds. Cloudy with showers tomorrow, with temperatures ranging from 15 to 21 in the city, 13 to 21 in the west. Looking further ahead, possible shower or two on Monday, partly cloudy Tuesday and Wednesday. At the moment in the city, it's 21 degrees, in Bankstown 22, Richmond 22. That's the latest 2SM News. I'm Tassaba Brown.
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0: Yes, and pretty soon all that live AFL action coming your way. But today, Saturday, June 13, is Worldwide Knit in Public Day. Yes, if you're going to do some knitting, do it on a park bench somewhere in public, because it is Knit in Public Day. Knitting is no longer the province of the elderly, but has been taken up by all ages as a way to create something quite nice and to promote social change and to spend some time peacefully meditating as they knit one pearl to their way to higher consciousness. Now, to give you an understanding of just how popular Worldwide Knit in Public Day, it's actually the biggest knitter run event across the globe. Now, over the years, there have been local events across the globe. This includes locations like Germany, the US, Sweden, South Africa, Poland, Norway, Ireland, France, Finland, England, China, and of course Australia as well. Now, the event seems to get more and more popular with every year that passes. In 2005, there were only 25 local events that were taking place worldwide. In 2007, it reached 200, and in 2016, it surpassed the 1,000 mark, and there's a lot more than that today. A little bit of history about knitting. 11th to the 13th century, the earliest surviving knitting garments. In the 14th century, knitting spreads across medieval Europe. In 1589 was the invention of the stocking frame. During World War I, patriotic knitting took place for soldiers. World War II was mass campaigns and coded stitches. And in the 1970s to the 90s, from domestic chore to creative craft, because as cheap ready-made clothing spreads, hand knitting declined as a necessity, but re-emerged as a hobby linked to counterculture, designer knitwear, and growing interest in traditional techniques and natural fibre. So there you go. If you're going to knit today, do it in public, because today is Worldwide Knit in Public Day. And that, sadly, is my lot. I'm Barry Hill. It's been great having you company too this afternoon. Do stay on. We've got all the live AFL action coming your way right through the afternoon and into the evening. Enjoy the rest of your weekend.

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2: Hello, everyone, and welcome to the West. It's a little overcast, but no sign of any rain. This is AFL Nation for 4 and 20 Pies, Australia's original fan food. The pre-game show is before you dig, before every job search, before you dig, online every time. Peter Bell is our expert. He is here. Tim Gossage along with you. North Melbourne home game, and I've never seen a more underwhelming run onto the ground in the history of the game. No one cheered for them. They tried to rev it up. No one cares about it being a North Melbourne home game. It is all about the West Coast Eagles. For Optus Stadium, our call team is for AIA, protect what matters most. AIA, do it for life. And Peter Bell is here. Wow, anyone would have thought they were playing in Bunbury.
3: There's a lot of blue, at least, as you do the customary fix of my microphone. Great to be here. We're just looking for a response, right, from North Melbourne. For North fans who watched the debacle last week against Fremantle, where there was very little assistance, resistance, if any, they get a chance to redeem themselves and get something out of this Western Australian sojourn, which is worth $2.5 million to the club. They need to respond. I've got question marks about whether you can turn it around in 1 week. And I've been bullish on West Coast all week, but just those late outs, well, not late, Jinby, but Dersma, we learned during the week, not going to play. McCarthy, who was one of their best last week against Port Adelaide, also out, has probably made this a much more even contest. The form line of West Coast in the last month or so, maybe even a bit longer than that, Goss, has been pretty good.
2: Taylor Goad comes in for his AFL debut. He was drafted pick 20 in 2023. He's played a lot of VFL football. It's been a very patient game. They've re-signed him for two more years to the end of 2028.
3: One of those, when you're a young, developing key tall, you get a few extra years on. But he's a talented kid. Oh, he's a man now, but also very athletic. So looking forward to seeing him.
2: Marcus Herbert was taken in the mid-season draft at pick 13 out of Geelong and South Warrnambool. He makes his debut. He's one of the inclusions for the West Coast Eagles. Don't forget, Super Saturday on AFL Nation for Toyota.

0: download the app. No late changes to either team. Conditions perfect. A little wispy white cloud, but nothing that we've just heard from Simo and Andy about it absolutely teeming down over there in Melbourne. And both teams, and North Melbourne being the home team, are wearing their blue strip, the blue short. The West Coast Eagles have gone the white short, and they are the away team, but still a terrific crowd in. I was talking to someone, I said, do you have to pay for a ticket if you're a member? I said, no, you pay for it. It's an extra on your membership.
1: Yep. That makes sense.
0: Yeah.
1: Yeah. What do you reckon? What are we thinking crowd-wise?
0: 32.
1: Yeah, okay.
0: About that. Probably get to 35.
1: Big game for Elijah Hewitt, isn't it?
0: Correct.
1: A lot of talk around. There's interest interstate. He's had to go back and work on his craft as a midfielder at waffle level, and he's been made to earn his spot in this West Coast midfield. They tried him at half forward. It wasn't really working for him or the team, so he comes back in today. He's got the bald head. We'll confuse him and Stasevic a couple of times today. Goss, wondering if Brady Hoff will he go to Davies Uniacke, or will he go to Sheezel, or will they just see who out of those two is getting the hottest?
0: Nick Larkey won the toss. Peter, which way did he go?
1: Has he gone Rottnest?
0: He's gone
1: Rottnest. His week in Perth has paid off. He's done the reconnaissance, come up with the right decision.
0: 85% of captains go that way. 79% go on and win the game. If you don't, you are playing with danger right there. Both teams have done their warm-up for Ream, steady, hot and strong. All righty, our pre-game has been Before You Dig. Okay, give me your thoughts for Power Bay. Unmissable moment for Drink Wise. You won't miss a moment if you drink wise.
1: Well, for West Coast, it's very much the same template that they've utilised over the last 4 to 6 weeks, which is one that most teams are trying to do, and that's a front half game, territory game, both of which West Coast have been excellent at. They'd be hoping that Jake Waterman can kick the ball a bit more accurately. He's winning a lot of it, but just not converting, and that's been costly for West Coast. And for North, can we get a contest from you, and can we get some team defence? None of this running away business. Let's go frontal, let's press, let's try and get some turnovers.
0: Without looking, look at me, without looking,
1: look at me.
0: North Melbourne are predominantly what colour today?
1: I would say they're predominantly blue.
0: West Coast have got gold, and what else is in their jumper?
1: Blue.
0: What colour are the umpires wearing today?
1: I bet you they're wearing blue.
0: 100%
1: they are. Set me up beautifully.
0: Does not make any sense
1: whatsoever.
0: Oh, the
1: Argentinian blue.
0: Yes. The Diego Maradona blue they're going with out there. All righty. Who wins and why? What's the final word for best sheds, Australian sheds at lowest prices?
1: I know North Melbourne are the favourites. I just feel like West Coast are in better form, and I can't see how you could turn around that effort last week in 1 week, particularly from a team defence perspective. Could be wrong, but I'm going West Coast. Tim, you?
0: I'm going North Melbourne, and okay. The money suggests North Melbourne are very short price favourite to bounce back. Jai Simkin gets Harley Reid. That's the matchup in the middle of the ground. We are underway. Bailey Williams up and wins it down, crossing the line. It's against
1: Sherry
0: for crossing the line. It's going back to Bailey Williams with the free kick.
1: But that looks like a hard tag from Simkin on Reid, who's been in brilliant form.
0: Haley J. Smith straight down the line. And out. Oh, Shanahan tried to take it on his chest. That was dangerous. Free kick. West Coast holding free kick against Simkin for Reid or not?
1: I think Shanahan, is it?
0: Shanahan or
1: Reid? On the leader. Oh, no, you're right. Good call. It was on Simkin. So Harley bolted forward from the stoppage when he knew that Bailey J had won the free kick and got Simkin to a dangerous part of the ground.
0: When was the last time Harley Reid got the first free kick in a game? I don't reckon it's ever happened before.
1: I think you'd be right. I don't have that stat at my fingertips, Tim, but let's run with it.
0: Kicking to the cheer squad end of the ground for North Melbourne. Harley Reid, 25 out, directly in front. Not a great kick. In fact, it was a really poor kick. He's hooked it to the left and just lucky to get through. So not a great start off the boot for Harley Reid, but the Eagles do take the lead. AFL Nation for the 4-20 sausage roll. They're a point. North Melbourne yet to score. Parker long down the line. Jack Darling, big mark, taken against Stasevic. Plays on. Goes to Spargo. That hand pass was poor. Sheezel got pulled off the ball by Reid. Didn't get a free kick. Reid now gets a hand pass back. Got it to Kelly. They run it to half forward. Gross now back in the lineup. Kicks on goal and misses to the left. People have been calling for him to be included. He's been playing forward in the waffle for 3 weeks and kicking goals.
1: Yeah, amongst the goals, 4 goals recently in the waffle. Gets his opportunity today.
0: 2-0. Host plus, that's a plus scoreboard. Come broadcast side again. No Mark Larkey. Well done. Tapped over the line by Young. He was a bit off last week, but good the week, a couple of games before that. And we'll have a throw in left half forward. West Coast Eagles end of the ground. AFL Nation for the 4-20 sausage roll.
1: Griffin Logue with the job on Jake Waterman. Charlie Combin on Job Shanahan. And as Goss called it, Tyler Young on Nick Larkey.
0: Hoff got the job on Davies Uniacke around this throw in. Tapped down by Sherry.

0: Harley Reid hand pass over the head. Curtis left it behind. Kelly hand pass was good. Back to Baker. Tackle strongly, fiercely. No prior. Ball up on the Toyota Good for Footy logo on the broadcast side of the ground.
1: If you haven't seen West Coast in a while, Tim Kelly has been in excellent form, rediscovering some of his career best.
0: Earlier today, 45-point win Melbourne over Essendon. Great tackle. Cherry, not a problem. No prior. Good tackle by Harley Reid, right on the interchange area.
1: Big start for Harley.
0: It's the early in the game with the pink boots. Ball up. Williams with the left. Marek overruns it. Yo's hand pass was an undergrounder and missed it. Hand pass through traffic. Over the top now. There they come. They step around. They get the ball to the outside. Running forward now is Blamires. Kicks it long. Top of the square. They've got it, Darling. Marks it on the chest.
1: He did well, wasn't it? Just a possession chain of forward handballs out of that stoppage. Davies Uniac was involved, closely accompanied by his opponent for the day in Brady Hoff.
0: Kircher got involved as well. Very busy.
1: And Darling, that's his second mark in the contest already against his old side.
0: 15 goals in his 11 games this year for North Melbourne. Premiership player for the West Coast Eagles. A great servant of the football club he's up against today. Kicks on goal and kick splits the difference. Perfect start for the Kangaroos. They get their first off the boot of Jack Darling. He'll be up and about. One straight, West Coast, two behinds. AFL Nation for Host Plus, that's the plus. And our expert is a man who played some great footy, a premiership player for North Melbourne for Power Bay Quality Solar Solutions. Here's Peter Bell.
1: Yeah, great start for North. Their first entry inside 50 for a goal. And as I mentioned before, Darling has started well. And look, it's a really good bracket for North Melbourne. Let's put last week's result out of contemplation for a moment. This is the defining moment of the season for them. They've got a bracket of four games which are winnable. So there's an opportunity there to get the critics off their back, and there's an opportunity there to start the game well, which they've taken.
0: Murdoch and Caleb Daniel, not a lot of height there. They've stood on each other for Holman Plumbing. Smith up. Harley Reid attacks the contest. Bit of a fumble. Has players running past. Gets away from Sheasel. Yo back to Harley Reid. Hand pass to the outside. Missed its target. Lindsay's got to be good there. He won his left side. Just gets handed the ball. Now down the line it goes. Running it over Simkin. He's buried into the ground. How does the umpire see it? Pushing the back. Free kick against Reid.
1: Was it?
0: It's according to the umpire. It was over the line. His treatment according to the umpire.
1: Yeah. Well, he signalled pushing the back. It was very physical. And he took his opportunity, Harley.
0: Simkin down the line. He's got a full hands already. No mark taken by Larky. This is 55 out. Over the footy. Hand pass was loose. Oh, well done, Young. Stole it away from Larky. Then got through. The Curtis tackle. Then went to ground. Almost should be pinged for holding the ball. Not doing. This is all happening. 25 out. Curtis is good normally in this situation. Got held without the footy. Duggan then just dump kicks it out. Defensive 50. And taking a mark was Parker. Simkin did well to keep Murdoch away from the footy. Parker, 85 out, will go onto the lead. Guess who? Darling, who's being held by the jumper, should have got a free and didn't. Marek, Kelly, come to the outside. He does. Sherry, ball spews out of his hands. Now it comes to Harley Reid, who's knocking up the footy, but that's another poor handball. Parker intercepts. Blamires can go with a kick around the corner. He does, and Spargo marks. Just travelled about 15 metres. Harley Reid understands it was another turnover. He's acknowledging his mistake, and Charlie Spargo will go back 35 out, 45-degree angle.
1: Yeah, just carried the 15, but some good heat on West Coast, that front-half game that I've just been talking about West Coast doing in an accomplished manner the last month. This time it was North, and they've had a couple of good looks.
0: Former Demon, 45-point win to the Demons over Essendon earlier. Spargo plays on. He runs the arc on the kick. And this is to the right. Not called to play on, which was interesting because he certainly ran about 4 metres to the right. No umpire there to line him up and cause a drama. Stasevich will bring the ball back in. 1-1-7 to 2 points. We've gone 6.5 for the Elders clock. Win with Elders Finance. Stasevich long again to the broadcast side of the ground. Sherry goes to fend
1: paid
0: off.
1: The mark.
0: He's paid the mark. Everyone thought that was play on. Doesn't matter though. It's come to Sheasel on the lead again. Pushed out of it. Should be a free kick. It will be. Did it well, Larky. Just stopped on the lead. Stasevich ran straight into the back. Two hands. Free kick. Same area where Jack Darling posted the goal a short time ago. So this is good. Their forwards are getting hands at least on the footy and near the footy, and Larky lining up for goal.
1: Free kick's absolutely there, but he is good at extracting maximum value, Nick Larke. He felt the hands in the back, probably exaggerated the contact slightly. Not to say it wasn't a free kick, though.
0: Larke lines up for goal. The skipper. Won the toss and kicked to this way. The Rottnest Island end of the ground. That was the smart part of the equation, but that is a mare kicked with a man just down on confidence. Oh,
1: he's got that pokey style, hasn't he? But, yeah, he just eased it across the face.
0: 1-2-8 to 2 points. AFL Nation for 4-20 sausage roll. And Host Plus, that's a plus. Named the best super fund by Money Magazine, Finder and Mozo. Lindsay back in the lineup. Long kick down the line. No mark taken by Duff Tytler. Comes down to Spargo again. In fact, it was Blamires under pressure. Kicked down there by no mark. Diving effort was good. Close to the boundary line. Taken over. Curtis threw his opponent over the line. Landed heavily. It's a free kick. Duggan gets up and says, well, what about my free kick? You gave one against Harley Reid moments ago. Umpire says, throw the ball in 30 around North Melbourne's in, and they are living in their front half.
1: Five inside 50s to two. Kangas wait.
0: Sherry and Smith. Stephen. Simpkin by hand, looking for an outlet. Constanti. And he's kicked the ball up and wide and out of bounds on the foot. Just inside defensive 50 for the Eagles. They've got to get out. We've gone 8.5 minutes. 2 points to 1-2. North Melbourne, the only goal through Jack Darling. Down the line. Harley Reid in pretty good position. Well done, though, by Simpkin. Met him with the body. Duff Tytler, Davis. Through the traffic. Shanahan to Bailey Williams. Poking kick. Good. Waterman should mark it centre half forward and does. Cole is streaming back. So too Johnston. There's the kick. It's off the side of the boot. But Cole turned around first. Oh, he didn't attack the footy with any great verve. Now he wants the boundary line. It'll be his best friend. He waited for it to pitch Tom Cole. He realises the error. He acknowledges and will have a throw in. 45 around right forward pocket in the sunshine here at Optus Stadium for AFL Nation for the 4-20 sausage roll.
1: Yeah, well defended by Cooper Harvey there, who comes in for North Melbourne today. Just a bit of misconnection, really, from Waterman to Cole.
0: Boomer Harvey made the trip across to see the boy play. Tapped down by Sherry to the other helmeted teammate in Caleb Daniel. Back to Sherry. Kicked long down the line. Punched away again by Starcevic. Comes to McKercher. Hand pass to Simpkin. He goes to ground. Umpire says, ball up. One umpire was looking at it front on. One was caught behind. It was the behind that got the call. He's going to toss it up. Sherry. It's too strong. Just gets rid of Williams and then kicks it on the boot. Marksman taken by Larky.
1: Young slipped over.
0: Where's Wayne Carey when you need him? There was nothing forward of the 50. Now he waits for some recruits. Trembath wants it into the pocket. He takes the shorter kick and Curtis marks. He'll go back and kick from just outside 50 metres on a very slight angle. North Melbourne, cool heads prevail. We've gone 10 minutes. They're lining up for their second.
1: It was patient, wasn't it, from Larky? He had to wait for representation, blue and white representation, forward of the footy. Used up his full 7-8 seconds, and Paul Curtis ticked back at the kicker.
0: He's kicked 22 goals in his 12 games this year. Curtis zooms out on the left, long kick, strong kick. And oh, I think that's crossed the line. Oh, he played on.
1: It's crossed the line, hasn't it?
0: It's crossed the line. We're going to go upstairs for a replay, thanks to Harvey Norman. Go Harvey Norman, half yearly clearance shop. For TVs and fridges and laptops. It's going upstairs now. The goal umpire was just about to signal a behind, and this is what we're looking for.
2: Look at this angle, we can see the ball's crossed the back of the behind line.
0: Good call.
2: Decision on the scoreboard.
0: She's been in good form, Sally Bout, the goal umpire here in Perth, and she was strong in her conviction right there. The umpire came in and said, oh, I just want to check it.
1: Do you reckon she'd be flat? The field umpire's kicked it upstairs?
0: Exactly.
1: I reckon she would be. Wow. I've got this. Got it right.
0: David Roden.
1: David Roden's David Roden. I'm Sally Bowden. I've got it right.
0: 1-3-9 to 2 points. 11.5 gone for Power Bay. Is Peter Bell, premium energy solution for sustainable Australian homes. And the Eagles are out. Down the line they go. Far side. Tucks the ball under. Hand pass back. Tyler Young is getting off his man. Then kicks it inside 50. Not a great kick. Zerha doesn't mark it. Loose ball. 25 out. Zerha's dumped out of there. Get out of the way. The Eagles lock it up. That's a good stoppage. 25 out directly in front.
1: Yeah, he's been throwing around a bit. Zerha. Back, forward, back. Looks like he's back today.
0: Duff Tytler and Goad. On debut. Here is Goad. Oh, he dropped that. Stephen throws the ball on the boot. outside 50. Marcus Herbert there, doesn't mark it, but the ball ricochets back. It's going to come back. There they run it through now. Hand pass over the top. There is Zerha. Got a hand pass away. Blamires, hand pass down the line. Good smother down. Oh, in fact, more than a smother. He stole it off the boot of Zerha. I'm talking about Baker. Back to Davis, who got it from Duggan. Long kick, floating. Waterman, position. Oh, well done, getting across Griffin Logue. Waterman's always quick to look down the field if the ball doesn't land in his grasp and blame someone else. He's got to get that out of his game. It's very Matthew Richardson about him. And we'll have a throwback in 25 outs.
1: Well defended, Griffin Logue. Vulnerable in front. Got back hard and got the fist in.
0: Throw in. Goad did well. Brought the ball to ground. Caleb Daniel. There's a man standing in the goal square. That's Charlie Combin, who's got no one on him. He's playing the goalkeeper.
1: Yeah.
0: World Cup. Hear it all on the network.
1: Good reference, Goss. Good reference.
0: Good segue, you thought. Yeah. Goad up. Oh, Williamson took it out of the contest. Threw it on the boot. Snap on goal. He's just missed. That would have been handy. Three behinds to 139. It is still a goal lead to North Melbourne on the Host Plus scoreboard. That's a plus. They bring it in. Combin has a bounce after about three steps. Then ran out of ideas and then kicked it straight to the West Coast Eagles, I reckon. They're a good spoiler weight. It was by, I think, Trembath or Curtis. Ball comes to ground. This is all happening on the wing. Far side in the sunshine. Holding the man. Free kick. Trembath taken to ground against Tyler Young. Looked inboard. West Coast have filled the corridor. Short to Davies Uniac.
1: Second possession for LDU.
0: And followed up in the matchup for Holman Plumbing. Trusted quality Aussie standards by Brady Hoff. McDonald goes wide to Sheasel. Down the line. Dylan Stevens inside 50 on the lead. Clears the pack. Herbert. Hand pass was good. And then the hand pass back is coming back from Bazo. Missed its target. Goes over the line and out of play. 20 around. Left hand behind post. 14 gone. 139 to three behinds.
1: You'd say North have had the best of it so far. Obviously, they're the only ones with a goal, but just in the general pattern of the game.
0: Goad wins it to the front of the pack. Dersmer. There's only one out there. Not one for the Eagles. Curtis. Cross the face. Pitched on the line and goes over. I want to send a cheery out to Paola. Or Paola. She's in block 515. She's visiting from Spain. She's
1: Paola.
0: With Tom, Imi, Jess and Jace. That's her first game. She wants to go home with the West Coast Eagles. No, they're only joking. But she said
1: she wants to go home with the West Coast Eagles win.
0: Yes, that's what I meant. I just to pause and the play resumed. There's the hand pass through traffic. Kelly. Oh, nice. Stasevic. They run through the middle. Look out. Just got ball to boot. Might get lucky. Ball pitches into the middle of the ground. Tom Cole goes zig and then zag. It was Hewitt who was the kicker. We were going to make that mistake. Then he turned it over. McDonald attacked the footy. Did better than Murdoch over it. It comes to Davies Uniac. Far side of the ground. North Melbourne steady down the line. Sheasel marks it half forward.
1: Free kick.
0: Freaky.
1: It's going all the way down the ground. Oh, someone's in trouble. West Coast, is it West Coast player? Oh, they just stopped the play.
0: Yes, I think they have.
1: I'm not sure who it is. Blue boots.
0: Bazo?
1: Not going to guess. Can't tell. Look for a replay. Hamish Davis.
0: Hamish
1: Davis.
0: Yeah,
1: his head's hit the... In a Curtis tackle, his head has hit the ground.
0: Was it a dumping tackle?
1: It wasn't a dumping tackle, but the force of the tackle drove his head into the ground. So make of that what you will, and we'll
0: replay.
1: See it ad nauseum.
0: Harvey Norman, yeah, he's not feeling all that well.
1: No,
0: he's talking to the medical staff.
1: Yeah, he's no good. It was a very, very physical tackle, and it wasn't two actions, but just the force of the tackle drove his head into the ground, and poor Hamish is not good.
0: No, he's not. He's connecting with his mum, Beck, and Dad Brad, they were out in the guard of honour as they ran out from the ground. So just going back to block 515, if we can, for a brief moment as Davis walks off. So Paola is from Spain, but she lives in Denmark.
1: Denmark, Europe, or Denmark, Western Australia?
0: No, Denmark, Europe. Okay. She's in block 515 with Jace, Jess, Imi and Tom, and she wants to go home with a West Coast Eagle win, and I think it's her birthday today.
1: Happy
0: as
1: birthday.
0: Well.
1: Happy birthday.
0: And they're listening on SEN Stadium.
1: Happy birthday.
0: Whew, got that out.
1: Yeah.
0: I was exhausted.
1: How do you know all these people?
0: They're on the train with me. Oh. I caught the train,
1: oh,
0: Peter.
1: Oh, I see. Just an opportunity to demonstrate that you're a man of the people, which we all know isn't true. But.
0: Well, we got on the train at the same stop in the Golden Triangle, so if that tells you a story. Anyway.
1: Hopefully Hamish is okay. Crowd giving him a round of applause.
0: We'll send the last of him for the day.
1: Yeah, unfortunately. And yeah, that'll play out with the MRO.
0: Game stopped and now resumes.
1: That can't
0: happen. All that's going on, West Coast are asleep at the wheel. And now Parker, 60 metres out, long to the goal square. No marker. That is poor.
1: Oh, yeah.
0: Free kick. Shepherd's going their way anyway. So the mark's been taken by Dersmo. In the meantime, it's coming back, and it's going to be Larky. He's going to pop through a goal. How the West Coast Eagles couldn't man up a player.
1: How long do you think they had to get the ground set up defensively?
0: 4 minutes. And Larky kicks the goal. Different team today, North Melbourne, although they did start well in Bunbury, mind you. But West Coast look a tad off. 2-3, 15 to 3 behinds. It is a 12-point lead, of course, to North Melbourne. So they are running hot for Remus. Still Remus, Australia's favourite. This is a North Melbourne home game.
1: Yeah, defensive breakdown for West Coast, as Goss said. 3 or 4 minutes to set up, and I think it was Luke Parker, wasn't it, who's just completely free in the middle of the ground. Very disappointing. Andrew McQualter will be asking some questions of his coach's box.
0: Paul Castani, one of our avid listeners, our blind listener, relies on us, said, I have nearly dropped my beer. You did not catch the train. So they don't believe me.
1: Yeah. Well, maybe they saw you getting out of the Rolls Royce. Some bloke had gloves on driving you around.
0: All righty. Goad up. Got some hops on him. Yo. Great tackle. Great follow-up and holding the ball. The young boy. It's taken a long time to get a game of it. But that is terrific. Yo now slow to get up. He's holding his head also, thinking that he got a bit of a dumping tackle. But the big fella stands 207 centimetres. Long locks inside 50.
1: EDT. Looks like a little bit like Luke Travers, Taylor Goad. You know,
0: yes, he does, the basketballer.
1: Is he still at the Cavaliers?
0: No, he played. No, he's playing somewhere. Okay. No, he's not the Cavs. He's not in the NBA anymore.
1: Isn't he?
0: I think he's playing for Rockingham Rollers. Something like that.
1: Not the NBA, is it?
0: Not quite. NBL West one. 2-3, 15 to 3 points. Long kick down the line. No mark taken by Comben. Ball spills. Oh, the other thing about Paola, she has a penchant.
1: Beginning to think this is a fixation, Tim.
0: She has a penchant for the Malay.
1: Oh, really?
0: The mullet. Loves a dirty mullet.
1: It's big in Spain.
0: That's enough. Wooler line. You've got three mentions, Paola. That's enough for you now. Ball on the outside. Under pressure. Strong tackle. Spun him around, holding the ball. It will be. Great tackle by Hoff. And the tackle's on George Ward-Law. Free kick, West Coast. 2-3, 15 to 3 behinds. Hoff will come long. Shanahan. Oh, players pushed and shoved. No free kick. North Melbourne unlucky. Parker goes to round. Just gets ball to boot. This is all happening now between the centre square and the forward 50 for the Eagles. They're going to the Nullarbor plane or the Melbourne end of the ground. Goad wins it down. Reed. Gross, Baker, 45 and closing and kicking. A goal! Good hands, first thought, best thought, this time for Harley Reid. He turned it over a couple of times, but on that occasion, quick hands were good hands. And West Coast Eagles took 20 minutes to get there first. They're 1-3-9 to 2-3-15. That is for Host Plus, that's a plus.
1: Yeah, nice handball chain out of stoppage and attacking mid, and Baker's at the end of it. I reckon that's the skill in the last 5 years that players of yesteryear couldn't affect, and that is the inside-out kick on the right foot, or the left foot if you're a left-footer.
0: So you're shifting to the left, but you're kicking
1: it. Yeah, you kick it with your right.
0: Yeah,
1: and
0: nice.
1: It's just a skill that wasn't around 10 years ago. Today's player, it's part of the repertoire.
0: On the boundary, Andrew McWalter clapping for Thrive, your streamlined small business growth platform. Any stats for Australia made right here?
1: Harley Reid, 7 touches and that goal assist. Parker and Blamires with 6 each for the Kangas.
0: Back in the middle. Goad and Williams. Goad's good. Wardlaw. Simkin. Sheasel. Centre clearance. North Melbourne. Into the corner. Spargo. Led and then was ignored, and now they kick long. Darling's in pretty good position here. Doesn't mark it. Loose ball. Comes to ground. Come back to Baker. We've got a hand pass away. Well done by Kelly. Trapped the ball, actually. Ricocheted a long way back the wrong way. Over the footy, Duggan and Kelly. And we'll have a ball up 35 out North Melbourne's end of the ground. But inside 50s, it certainly does favour the Kangaroos. They lead by a goal. We've gone 21.5 in the quarter for the Elders team.
1: 10-6, North's way.
0: Kelly. Good. Good link up there with Harley Reid. Shanahan, deft touch to the outside. They needed to tap it on again. They brought it under the body. Lucky not to give away free kick. I think it was Johnston. He was tackled. We'll have a ball up.
1: Luke Parker free behind the ball. North Melbourne at the moment.
0: Go to the outside. Kelly. Tim Kelly, long kick to half forward. Parker cleared the pack. Combin gets first back. North Melbourne with numbers behind the footy. Hand pass to McDonald. Cross got him. Just got a hand pass away. He was given a long time to dispose of the footy. Ball spills. Crosses up and about. Throws it on the boot. Long kick at Sloot off the side. Comes out wide to Blamires in the back pocket. North Melbourne want to go quick. Sheasel marks. Defensive 50. Running by Zerha with the outside of the kick. There's that outside kick. Running to the left. Spargo marks it in the middle. Feigns to hand pass. Plays on. Long kick down the line. Curtis is in pretty good position here, getting back as Baker does really well. Can get it down to Young. He's got a problem. He needed to get rid of it. That's holding the ball. Oh, gee, oh, wow.
1: A lot of latitude, didn't he? The umpire thought that 50, was holding the ball.
0: Absolutely. 51 out. Unlucky North Melbourne.
1: Been very physical, Paul Curtis. Not talking about the Hamish Davis tackle, although that was part of it, but he's been involved in everything, and he's sucked the free kick out of West Coast.
0: Against Tyler Young. To be honest, probably should have got a free kick in the first place. Anyway, he's going to go short on the lead, and the mark's been taken.
1: Dylan Stevens.
0: Yes, the former Sydney Swan. He was the state knives, wasn't he? Everyone thought with Luke Parker. But he's been a terrific player this year. Take a look at his season so far. He's played all 12 games. He's kept only the two goals. But his work rate is exceptional. He was lining up for goal.
1: Watching Liam Baker come from the ground with a bit of a limp on.
0: So they've lost Davis and they've lost a number of players with injury coming into the game. A bit of a bad patch with the on the injury front West Coast. Dylan Stevens now from 40 metres out. Lovely long kick. And he has pulled it to the right. 2-4, 1-3.
1: A few bloods in the team, North Melbourne. So Parker, Constanti, Dylan Stevens.
0: Actually, Constanti was the... was the state knife.
1: That was my way of showing you that without actually calling you out for being wrong.
0: Thank you, Peter.
1: See, I'm a team player.
0: Radio craft. Long kick. Long kick out. How does the umpire see that? It cleared the heads. Johnston wants boundary and taps it over. How does the umpire see that? Tapped off the hand. And it's going to be thrown in. Beautiful day for footy. Stunning day. No wind to worry about. Just taking a look at a replay of Baker. Ankle, foot.
1: Yeah, he's tweaked it.
0: Yeah, the outside
1: right,
0: of the right
1: ankle. Yeah,
0: yep, keep an eye on that one. Interesting throw in. Sort of sideways, favoured Sherry, who's now into the ruck. Goad had a good spell. What do you make of Taylor Goad's first sort of stint on ball?
1: No, I've loved it. I mean, he's a seriously tall guy, but also very athletic. And he's having
0: Sherry,
1: a
0: Sherry, too strong. Gets away again to Blamires. Tyler Young got his arm pulled down by Darling. Constanti tapped over by Duggan. We'll have a throw in as it's 60 out it is. 2-4, 16, 1-3-9. 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Wherever you're listening, hope you're enjoying the coverage.
1: Very much in the blue and white half of the ground, primarily.
0: 45 points was the win for Melbourne over Essendon today. And Cozzy Pickett, 3 goals, 32 disposals and 672 metres gained.
1: How good is he to watch, Cozzy?
0: He is so good. Probably went home for 3 days as well. Sherry. Out of there, Kelly. Quick kick. Oh, push out.
1: Yep.
0: Free
1: well
0: kick.
1: Old Goss.
0: On to Johnston. Free kick is against Cooper Harvey. If he couldn't get a game this week, Cooper Harvey, he would be looking for the exit door. Merritt goes to the outside to Yo. Off one step. Long kick inside. 50. Got it. Shannon. Dropped it. Umpire says free kick against.
1: Coming back to Combin.
0: Yep.
1: Didn't catch what that was for.
0: Telling Shanahan to stand the mark. Combin goes across his goal face to Dylan Stevens, who missed a set shot moments ago, now in the last line of defence.
1: Well, called for 50 against Bo Allen. Moving on the mark.
0: Drag to inside the centre square. Cooper Stevens got to go behind the mark. He never. It was 15 metres to the right. So he'll go back. West Coast now have time to set up a defensive pattern. Zerha stands on his own on this wing broadcast side. 26 and a half, hasn't reached any great heights. 2-4 to 1-3, 7 points North Melbourne. Long kick to half forward, stand underneath that dug, and he does. Larky arrives, the opposite skipper, and attacks the footy. Got taken high by Kelly, free kick. Umpire pays advantage. Sheasel, Daniel, lace out, Darling. Got it, good footy. Darling will go back and kick from 55 directly in front.
1: Well, credit to Nick Larkey there, who was the one who, old school, just wanted the footy the most. Was able to extract a free kick from a swinging arm from Tim Kelly. Daniel did the rest to Jack Darling, who started the game brightly. Already kicked a goal.
0: Third mark for the game for Jack Darling. Kicked the first goal of the game. Cooper's Animal Health, flexible, flexible, flexible, all lice treatment. Darling in short. Sheasel standing on his own. 35 out directly in front. Didn't make a lot of ground.
1: No.
0: Might have been 5 metres beyond old Jack's legs, and Harry Sheasel will go back and line up for goal for his sixth goal for the year.
1: It's not sharp at the moment, West Coast, so they'll get a bit of a tune-up at quarter time, I'm sure.
0: Sheasel pushes terribly to the right, leaving some out there. 2-5, 17 to 1-3-9.
1: This is their moment. 2-5 is not the return you're looking for when you've got momentum. It's lived in their half. And it's the old cliche, will they rue this inaccuracy?
0: Could be a big moment for Bendix Brakes right there. Bendix, the best known brakes. Lindsay. Williams doesn't mark it. Gathered by Cole. Kick is good down the line. Yo's in good position. Getting back Parker with courage. He would have been penalised last night. There is Yo. Took on the tackler. Gone holding the ball, surely. And now coming the other way. This way, free kick. How Yo was not pinged for holding the ball is beyond me. Now Bo Allen gets a free. Gee. How did Yo get rid of it? And Parker's hurt behind play, slow to get up. The slow play stuff for umpires of stopping play is becoming a real blight on our game. Bo Allen has Waterman streaming past him. Could go short to him if he wants to. He goes with the left on the lead. Big fly, no mark taken. And there's a player down which way? Shepherd, and it's going against Murdoch. Free kick, Combin.
1: It's either against Reed or maybe Murdoch. For put, I reckon it would have been blocking the defender to give a key forward a run at it. Umpire spotted it. You see it?
0: No, I just saw the umpire waving and putting his arms up. Down the line, Duggan should mark it. Oh, he went the double fist.
1: Double fist.
0: If you get two hands on it, you can almost mark it. He had no contest. He's taken the option of clearing the ball over the line out of play and we'll have a throw-in. Right in front of our commentary spot, AFL Nation. For Host Plus, that's a plus. 17 plays, 9. We're ticking up 30 minutes. Hamish Davis out of the game with concussion. Liam Baker off the ground with right ankle. Now on the ground. Just had it taped up and come back on. We do that for Thrive, a streamlined small business growth platform. Duff Tytler and Sherry. Sherry front spot. Murdoch hands quick. Hewitt got taken high. Should have got a free and didn't. And umpire says, I'll ball it up. Comes up, grabbing the top of his scorn. Sherry with the left. Wins it to Spargo. Harley Reid, free kick being held against Simcoe.
1: Session number 9 for Harley.
0: Doesn't use the ball all that well. It's going to Hoff. It's a Hoff free kick. It's coming all the way back to Hoff. Fans are booing because they're not watching.
1: Good. I mean, it's very hard to find isolation here, but right now the matchup is Cam Zerha on Bailey Williams.
0: Hoff kicks it long. West Coast inside 50. No mark taken. Loose ball under pressure. Wrap it up. Merrick doing the tackling on Harvey. So 25 out, Eagles end of the ground. They trail by 8 points. North Melbourne have held sway in this game, 2-5 to 1-3. Tap down. Running through Harley Reid. Free kick. And he made the most of it.
1: Well, I thought at the time he put too much mayo on it. He had the Jesus arms out.
0: So he's made hard work of a set shot earlier. He's a confidence player, this young man. Kicks this one. It'll be on almost a stroke of quarter time. Still got about a minute 30 left. He missed one early.
1: He's generally a straight-up operator. He's not a snap.
3: Yep.
1: Guy, Harley. There you go. Now he's going to snap it.
0: He's going to make a liar of you. He's going to kick around the corner.
1: This must be new in the arsenal.
0: Around the corner he goes. He kicks the goal. Harley, Harley, Harley boy. He kicks his 11th. 90 seconds left in the quarter. It's heavy and hard work for both teams. For Host Plus, that's a plus. Here's Peter Bell.
1: Just clarify, 11th for the season. If you've just joined us, he hasn't just really turned it on and kicked 11 in the first. But he's been very good. He's almost had 11 touches, 9.
0: Did I say he's had kicked 11?
1: No, you just said he's kicked 11. Yeah. I knew what you meant. Well, I think everyone knew what you meant.
0: Okay, so what did you try correct?
1: I know. I just thought someone might have just joined us and said, oh, he's kicked 11. Yeah. He got full value out of the contact.
0: Let's put it
1: that way. I've enjoyed this game, but it is a bit 14th v 16th at the moment. But it's close. And they're having a crack. And North have responded. They've been a lot better, which isn't saying much, given how poor they were last week.
0: Williams up. Sherry crossed the line. Which way are we going now? There's a free kick, West Coast way. And it's going to Harley Reid again. An umpire 65, 70 metres away has pinged Simkin for a hole. Long kick, Harley Reid, inside 50. Waterman will fly. He won't mark. The ball will come to ground. Gross is there, so Duff Tytler. Over it now is Spargo. Gathers, picked it up. That's dangerous in a tight situation. We'll have a ball up left forward pocket with 1:08 left on the clock.
1: 70 seconds to play.
0: Tyler Young and Jai Simkin have both given away 3 free kicks in the opening quarter. Williams down. Here is Harley Boy. Oh, take it away.
1: Free kick from
0: he
1: high.
0: Has been decapitated.
1: That one was there.
0: Don't give it away now. He's going to go back and line up against Logue. I think it was Davies Uniac, actually. Both getting up with very similar pink boots. In fact, identical. As we take a look at the replay. Yeah, he got taken very high. He was backing towards the pack. So Harley Reid, back-to-back goals. He really should have had 3 goals in this quarter. He really should be kicking this. And a goal here will put West Coast in front. His 11th disposal. 4 score involvements and a goal. And he's been attacked. Plays on around the corner. Snaps. Was missed. Missed to the near side.
1: Oh, they're into him.
0: And he's left some cheapies out there, I must admit.
1: Oh, it's free kick.
0: Free kick.
1: He sucked them in. Charlie Spargo's been sucked in.
0: It's going to be 50 if they're not careful.
1: I think it is, isn't it?
0: It is 50. It's 50. He's going all the way to the goal line.
1: 100.
0: Don't give it away now. Oh, it should be another one. They're going to be over the fence by the time they give away these 50-metre penalties.
1: They keep going like this, they'll be halfway across the Nullarbor.
0: So it's a free kick. Hoff is there.
1: Jake Waterman saying, kick the goal quickly before we reverse it.
0: Exactly right. Clever. So it's not going to be a free kick to Harley. It's to Hoff, who is involved in it as well, and he kicks the goal. Hoff gets the goal. This is chaotic. Discipline issues for both teams, I would imagine. Goal counts. A 35-minute quarter. 3-4-22, 2-5-17, 5 points to margin, 14 seconds. And this is a lot to look at right here, right now, for Mac has never missed a moment with the delivery.
1: It had a sense of inevitability about it. That free kick against, you just thought North are going to get sucked in here. And I reckon it was Spargo. He's throwing Hoff to the ground. I thought it was Harley to the ground.
0: Same.
1: He grabbed him by the back of the neck and Hoff, he took a bit of a fluff.
0: Oop. A flop. First man in to remonstrate was Harley, and then he went left. And then Combin's through.
1: Combin's throwing Bo Allen
0: to the ground. Gee, got some angry players out there.
1: Well, been wound up, I reckon, North.
0: 3-4-2-5. They dominated 75% of this quarter, North. They won't be happy with the end result. Williams and Sherry. Williams wins it down. Davies, Uniac, Sheasel, Simkin by hand. Coming off the square. Kick was smothered off the Blamia's boot. Coming the other way. This is now coming back towards Blamia's. Did really well. Got down low. This might just escalate a little bit at quarter time. Yeah. We'll keep an eye on it. Yep, here we go. Harley stands in the middle. He's the peacemaker right here, right now. North Melbourne gathering up and getting out of there. Keep an eye on it. There's a few verbals going on. Hewitt's involved, and so too Tommy Gross.
1: Yeah. Well, Harley may be the peacemaker, but he's also been influential in this game so far. 11 touches and 3 shots at goal, plus a couple of tackles. Blamires with 10, Sheezel 9 and a shot at goal, Kelly 8, Parker 6. He played a little bit loose at times, as a free behind the ball. It's been engrossing.
0: It's not the national broadcaster. We've got to get a breakaway.
1: I was on a roll.
0: 3-4, 22, 2-5, 7-8 for Rockingham voting. We'll take a break. The West Coast Eagles in front by 5 points.
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0: West Coast Eagles, a great servant of the football club he's up against today. Kicks on goal and kick splits the difference. Perfect start for the Kangaroos. They get their first off the boot of Jack Darling. Reed, Ross, Baker, 45 and closing and kicking. A goal! Good hands. First thought, best thought this time for Harley Reed. Tap down, running through Harley Reed. Free kick. And he made the most of it. Good. Round the corner he goes. He kicks the goal. Harley, Harley, Harley boy.
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2: Well, they're persevering with the tag on Harley. It looks like Simkin, and he needs to tighten up. Harley's been really influential. 11 touches, 5 clearances, 5 score involvements, and 1 goal, 2 to himself. So another couple of score involvements beside his own scores. Repeating the news, Hamish Davis concussed, won't play any further part in the match.
0: Back in the middle. Bailey Williams up over the top. Wardlaw was quiet, so too his opposite number 6 in Yo. Strong tackle, ball up about 5 metres closer to the Eagles' end of the ground, but still inside that centre square.
2: Undid all their good work with some poor discipline late in the quarter, North.
0: Tap down Williams. Simkin being held, no free kick. Overrunning it was through the middles, coming back to Baker, who has had some treatment. Oh, he got dumped crudely by Davies Uniac after he got rid of it. And it's been dealt with down the ground. Free kick to the Eagles. Far side of the ground. Cole. In fact, it's not Cole. Kick forward by Johnston. No mark taken. And is it a free kick? No. Ball goes over the line out of play. We'll have a throw in. 30 metres around Eagles end of the ground. They're going to the Nullarbor Plain or the Rottnest Island end of the ground as Ruben Jimby appears on the screen. 2-5-17, 3-4-22. Shallow throw in. Sherry holds his ground. Williams busts his way through. Ooh, ducking underneath of that. Out of the free kick. Yeah, free kick to Stevens. Right back pocket. With the left, called to play on. Long down the line. Punched away by Young to the outside. Marrick will see it over. West Coast left half forward, far side of the ground. Not a bad crowd in. Probably 37, 38,000 for a North Melbourne home game. Alistair Clarkson looks on. We've gone 90 seconds in the quarter for Host Plus. That's a plus. Sherry to right. Kelly. Ball up. Williams with the left. Makes ground. Stevens back first. Then scooped it up. Under pressure, Cooper Harvey throws it on the boot. Pitching ball.
2: Mark.
0: Bounced off Dersma. Kelly goes to ground. Left it behind. Strong tackle, Starcevic. Picked up by Murdoch. Comes back to Lindsay with that raking left on the lead. Waterman went through his hands. Fans wanted to holding the ball. Combin is held up with the footy by Shanahan. We'll have another ball up 40 metres out. Eagles end.
2: I've liked the intensity of Griffin Logue today. He's been right up Jake Waterman.
0: Parker, free kick, it's coming back, and it's against Williams, who I think hit Larky in the schnoz. Sherry in the schnoz, free kick, high contact.
2: Feel like he needed to respond, Logue, after last week's poor effort. He wasn't alone, but defending those Fremantle talls.
0: 3-4-2-5. Sherry down the line, punched away, Bazo over the line. It's been played on the far side of the ground. Day for footy. Oh, northerly breeze across the ground.
2: Been very straight, the game. There hasn't been a lot of sort of using the expanses. It's just been long down the line to contest.
0: Williams does well, gets rid of Sherry, then took it out of the ruck contest. Yo, Kelly, rushed out of there. He's done well. The problem now, holding the ball, free kick. Davies Uniac taken, holding the footy.
2: Big tackle from Elliot Yeo.
0: Kick inside 50. Big fly. Back to the pack. Waterman goal. Don't get any easier than that. No yips when that's involved. 1 metre out, running into an open goal. West Coast get their fourth. They are on a roll. 4-4, 28-25, 17 margin back to 11 points, and they are running hot as a team for Ream. Hot for Ream, Australia's steady, hot and strong, Australia's favourite.
2: That's right, and the best way to get out of the yips is to get your goals from the goal line, Tim. That's what I've always believed. And I reckon Waterman's opponent got caught in the aerial contest. Might have been Combin on that occasion, and Jake just slipped out the back and the ball dropped into his arms. They need to respond here, North. Margin's out to 11.
0: Peter Bell, expert comments for Power Bay, Quality Solar Solutions.
2: Had more than one, so I reckon we can go with the plural. Just.
0: I'd like to waste my S's.
2: Expert comment. It was just one of them.
0: Through the middle they go. Trembath left it behind. Oh, jumping tackle. Should be a free and will be. It's against Curtis. Free kick. Umpire will pay advantage to Kelly on the lead. Murdoch has it. 55 out. Marek runs past him. Murdoch ran himself into a spot of bother here. Goes to the pocket. What kick, though. He knew what he wanted to do, and Waterman did not have to move. He just stood 3 metres in front of the behind post and marked it on the boundary line.
2: So Waterman led up at Murdoch. Murdoch waited. Logue defended him well. So Waterman ripped back to the goal square. Logue stayed assertive, and the art of the kick was just the balance to get over the top of Logue to where Waterman's space was, and he's also jutted in against the boundary. So that was a terrific kick from Murdoch.
0: Waterman for a 2 in a minute. Yippity yip yips of Gonski Gonski. 5-4-34. They've doubled the Kangaroo score. 2-5-17, 5.5. Waterman gets the second goal of the quarter, his second in the game. And as for Host Plus, that's a plus. They've been named the Super Fund by Money Magazine. Finder and Mozo, that's a plus.
2: And you'd have to classify that as poor discipline as well. Curtis giving away the free kick all the way back in the centre. That gave West Coast territory. And just, again, a brilliant kick from Milan Murdoch. Some nervous times here for North as the margin is stretched again to 17.
0: 2-5-17. They've been stuck on that score for some time. This all happened about 2 or 3 minutes out of quarter time where Eagles got momentum. There was a discipline issue. And again, as you mentioned, a discipline issue against that dumping tackle by Curtis. Trembath up, went before acceptance, and the Eagles are going to get out. Yo's been busy in there. Well done, CDT. And the kick by Kelly on the lead. No mark taken. Clears the heads, running over the line. They do. The ball's been taken over. Another throw in.
2: Yeah, did that well, CDT, opposed to Cooper Trembath in the ruck on that centre ball up. Now it's back to Jerry.
0: Zerha was the player who ran it over the line. Sherry. Duff Tytler gave it off quickly to Parker. Cole, good spoil from behind. Herbert, deft touch was down. Constanti, burrowed down, taken to ground. Good tackle, Marek on Curtis. And we'll have a ball up on the wing.
2: Herbert's down for one stat, I don't remember it.
0: But a handball, is it a handball?
2: Okay. He has touched the pill.
0: Was it a handball?
2: I think it's Turek.
0: It's got to be one or the other. It's got to be 50% right or 50% wrong. Spargo down the line.
2: Handball and a tackle, he's had so far.
0: Hewitt got it from Bazo. Getting back. Oh, ooh, they spoiled each other. No voice, McDonald and Sheasel.
2: When things aren't going your way, those sorts of things happen. So Sheasel's underneath the high ball. McDonald's obviously had his eyes on the ball the whole time, comes over and lays a lovely spoil against his teammate, who's the only one contesting.
0: Baker on. Duggan moves back towards Darling. Good mates. Very good mates. Standing alongside each other. Throw in. Well done, Duff Tytler. Yo's been good in this situation. Harley, Duff Tytler, hand pass. Tom Cole loves the goal. Oh, it was a half-baked kick. Shanahan will fly. Will he mark it? No. Waterman again! It rolled off his knee, down his shin, and hit him on the boot. He's kicked 3 in 5 minutes. All in this quarter. And the West Coast Eagles extend their lead to 23. 6-4-40, 2-5-17. Jake Waterman has kicked 3 goals from a complete total of about 9 metres in this quarter. Here's Peter Bell.
2: They waltzed that out of that stoppage. I mean, Reid has been irrepressible. Tom Cole, I thought he made a mistake by getting it in deep. I thought he could have handballed it back to Harley. He would have had a shot from about 40, but dangerous area. And Waterman right spot, right time, and you felt like he's not been far away from the bag. Could it be today? It only just got his boot to ball there, so that's what they're reviewing right now. Definitely hit the end of his toe.
3: Yeah. Bowled up. Knee?
2: Knee, foot.
3: Yeah. Definitely got him on the
2: very hard to
4: review
2: do that.
4: Complete. Look in this angle and see the ball comes off the knee of the West Coast attacker before crossing the goal line.
3: No.
4: Decision on the scoreboard.
3: So it's been penalty. It's not goal. It's been given a point.
2: Let it keep going, and I think it hits his foot.
3: I agree. I think it did too. It's been reviewed, and it's been taken off him.
2: That's
3: a tough call. Waterman's not disputing at all.
2: Well, I thought he hit his toe.
3: And we were giving gone on by Sally Bowd a huge praise before, but she's gone into David Roden territory again. But I like it. She thought it was off the... I thought it came off the knee, the shin and the foot, but didn't hit the foot according to the umpire. Anyway, North Melbourne are out and going. West Coast again, sleeping at the wheel. Short to Constanti. Played on. He played on. He went forward of the mark. He played on. He's got a problem.
2: Holding
3: the ball.
2: Has to be.
3: Lindsay free kick. Lindsay was awake to it and goes short to Kelly. Can they get him in transition? Kelly now on the lead. Waterman marks 51 metres out.
2: They have a shot.
3: Well, he can do whatever he likes now.
2: Harry Mackay.
3: Yep, Harry Mackay territory. Same margin. He's gesticulated. He's having a shot. The mouth guard goes in. So he's had one disallowed from 1 metre out.
2: Gotta kick this 55. Good run up too.
3: 5.535 to 2.517 earlier today. Melbourne by 45. Fitzgerald on debut, 26 disposal. So Waterman needs every bit of 55. Runs out to the right, gives it everything. Gives it the long, big mark. No, 10th off hands through for a minor score. 2.556, 19 points. They want to get this on quick, don't they? This seems to be the strategy. Zerha then kicks it long. Well done by Larky. Ball spilt. Comes out here to Lindsay again on the lead. Getting back, Zerha takes the mark in front of Shanahan.
2: Just three inside 50s for North, and we've played good stretch of this second quarter.
3: Pretty ordinary kick, but he's going to make it work for him. Larky had to get down low and marked it just above the grass here at Optus Stadium. AFL Nation. Host plus, that's a plus on the 4-20 sausage roll. Been a tough afternoon at the office for Simkin, the former skipper. He's had the task on Harley Reid. Goes back to Logue, to Combin. Combin can come wide, he does, to Blamiers. Now, the young fella's out of position here, and it's going to be a hold. Umpire will pay advantage. It's against Herbert for a hold. It's gone on now to Sheezel, over the top to Curtis with the left. Lower the eyes, and that's a terrific kick. And getting down and taking the mark is Constanti. So they made good work of that, North Melbourne. They transferred play, and now Constanti can go back and try and snap around the goal from 20 metres out. Jacob Constanti. Round the corner. Oh, he might have put it forward. Jack snipped the post on the way through, I reckon.
2: Flushed it.
3: Yep.
2: I liked how they took the ball off the line there, though, North. There was an inside kick. They found corridor. That allowed them to get an overlap to a pressing defence and a shot on goal. Unfortunately, Constanti flushed the goalpost.
3: 2.656. 18 points to margin, West Coast. Tyler Young could have gone to Dennis. Ignored that. Herbert, should I say. Murdoch takes a lot of steps, makes 10 metres down the line, getting back Dylan Stevens.
2: Mate,
3: two bounces.
2: Let's not make fun of the short striding guys, okay?
3: There's no need to bounce the ball twice in about 10 metres. He feels like he's running a long way. 5-6, 2-6, 12 and a half gone in the quarter. Throw in North Melbourne at home game, and again that ball seems to go to the left. Oh, there's breeze coming through there, I'm not sure. Anyway, overrunning it. The West Coast Eagles will have a ball up far wing.
2: There's Hewitt involved there.
3: Stasevich is out on the ground as well, so.
2: Hewitt's had five touches.
3: Oh, he ran straight into a problem there, and that's Dylan Stevens holding the ball. Free kick, Bailey J.
2: Put on a pirouette and was nailed.
3: A turn for the sake of turning. There's the long kick. Inside 50. Waterman will quarter the back. Logue won't mark it. The ball will spill to the front of the pack. Over it now, Duff Titler needs to bend over. Davies Uniac, Sheasel. Davies Uniac by hand. Goes back out to Dylan Stevens. This time he gets a ball, handball away quickly to Simpkin. He says, come at me, come at me. Kicks it long down the line. Jack Darling up, doesn't mark the ball, goes to ground. Loose hand pass to the outside. Coming back the other way was Bazo. Herbert, oh, he got Trembath off the ground and then almost stubbed his toe on the kick. He's going to get it back here. Got it from Marrick, got it back to Herbert. Good dash, fan liked it. Now the ball goes long, inside 50, turn around. Coming back, Zerha with courage.
2: Got him.
3: Got him! Ball loose, Waterman misses. He's having one of those quarters again, Jake. He's having them disallowed. He's snapping from the wrong areas. 19 points, 5-7, 37, 2-6, 18. It was a great chase by Johnston to turn the ball over. In the meantime, they come down the broadcast side. And there's, again, Herbert, one in front spot. Tap back was deft. It was really nice by Curtis. It comes back, Constanti, who gets it back to Curtis. They're out here, Darling, getting back there as high.

0: frustration there because Paul Curtis was out and just a flower bag punt.
1: You can't get in the umpire's face because that was deliberate.
0: You shouldn't be doing that. And, darling, there was a certain goal gone begging.
1: Throw in. Goad in the ruck. Tap to the front of the pack. It's going to come back in. It goes over again. 25 around. 5, 7, 2, 6, 15 gone. Elders clock. Don't forget, you can open a Rural Products prepayment account to win. 19 points the margin. Sherry's had 5 clearances. Harley Reid, 5. And Tim Kelly, 4. Goad wins it down. Ooh, big bump. Johnston down. Leaving the ground was Constanti. Darling over it. Tackled by Marrick. We have a ball up in the hot zone. 25 out. North Melbourne's end of the ground.
0: Simpkins restricted Harley's influence in this quarter. Might be having a rest at the moment, but he's done a good job.
1: Williams going to ground is Bo Allen. Another ball up. Good ball goes nowhere. Still 25 out. North Melbourne's in. They need a goal. Williams up. Thumps it out of there. Clears the 50. Johnston just keeps it in front of him and does really well. Good tackle by Blamires going nowhere. That was well done by Johnston. He had nowhere to give it off.
0: It was. Good composure. Blamires has also been pretty good for North today so far.
1: Simpkin, oh, did really well. Got through the traffic nicely. Got it off. Oh, knockdown was nice by West Coast. It was Baker on Sheezel. Grosses over the footy. Hand passes back. Well done, Sheezel. Gets it back to that man, Blamires, on the left. Curtis should mark it. Well done, Duggan. He arrived in time. Can he keep it in? No, Constanti. That's good football, West Coast. And we're going to have a throw in. 51 out. Applause for Liam Duggan, the much maligned West Coast skipper.
0: Yeah, well, he had to leave his opponent, come forward 20 metres to get a fist in, which takes courage, and you do feel vulnerable. Well done, Liam Duggan.
1: 19 points, West Coast. Goad up over the top. Sheezel getting busy. There's the kick on goal. He misses to the near side.
0: That was too easy for Harry Sheezel. Just straight out of the stoppage and had green grass in front of him. He'd be ruining that miss.
1: 2-7, 5-7. Duggan will come broadcast side on the kick. Williams front spot, Goad at the back, Shanahan. Sheezel getting busy. Blamires taken to ground under a Bo Allen tackle. Johnston played, Cole played the percentages, could have gone inboard, went outboard. Tackled by McDonald and will have a throw in. 85 out, North Melbourne's end of the ground. The Eagles defending stoutly.
0: Yeah, Sheezel's up to 13.
1: Running hot for Ream. Still a Ream, Australia's favourite. That's a better throw in. Goad, Williams over the top with the handball. McDonald, tackled strongly by Shanahan. Good enough to get it off to Goad. Off one step, inside 50. Big fly, great mark, Darling. Front of the pack.
0: Had the mitts working today, Jackie boy.
1: Zerha was in it, Trembath and Larky. In fact, there were 4 kangaroos in that pack. And Jack has taken a terrific grab, 30 metres out directly in front. Been a while since their last goal. Nick Larky at the 17-minute mark of the first quarter. So it's been a full quarter of play. Darling lines up for his second. Kick the opening goal of the game. He's got his second, just. But a much-needed goal. Darling gets his second, third for North. And they get it back to a 2-goal gap.
0: Really good mark from Jack Darling, who's been the most dangerous North Melbourne forward because of his aerial prowess. And he's opposed to Liam Duggan, who is obviously a shorter man, but he got good isolation, pushed back hard into the contest, and Duggan didn't fly. That's the rule. Duggan went front and square. Darling took the mark, kicked the goal.
1: Taylor Goad in the ruck. Spent 25 minutes on the bench.
0: Saw Adam Treloar doing that on, when was that? Thursday night?
1: Yeah.
0: Spent almost the entire third quarter there.
1: An ugly watch.
0: They should be raring to go. Goad, he's up against Duff Tytler.
1: And wins it down. Beautiful. Oh, bump there was on Davies Uniac. Ball spills out. Oh, Hewitt, he zigged when he zagged and then got barreled into.
0: Yeah, clumsy from Goad.
1: It was, but also, that's not a great kick by Hewitt. Kicks to the outside. He's given Tyler Young a task. Will kick with the right. Now, Marrick's in pretty good position here. But arriving there was Shanahan off hands. And the ball will be wrapped up. 60 metres out, Eagles end of the ground. They lead by a couple of goals. We're about to tick into time on. 45-point win, Melbourne.

0: Harley Reid gets tangled up. She's all busy. Gets it to Murdoch. Was tackled by Murdoch. Got it to Goad. Getting back. Cleared Bazo's head and that of Trent Barth. Bazo's got to be good here because the hand pass. Oh, it's a trickling ball. It's a chaos ball. The bounce of the ball under pressure. Well done by Bazo, but well done by Zerhaas. Threw the ball on the boot. And he just blazed away from 150 as he was taken to ground. And the ball trickles over. And North Melbourne get the stoppage alongside the right-hand behind post. They've steadied North.
1: They have. In touch. Well and truly.
0: 23 uncontested possessions in the last 10 minutes for North Melbourne. Goad wins it down. Free kick, and it's going to the young fella for a hold. Or is it off the ball free kick to Wardlaw? Wardlaw it is. And it's going against Bo Allen.
1: Yeah, it must have been a hold.
0: George Wardlaw lining up for goal. Only kicked the 3 goals this year in his 9 games.
1: He is the sort of player around stoppage that you do get panicky and grabby on, George, because of his prowess in that area of the game. Seemingly that's what's happened with Bo Allen there.
0: Good steadying time for North Melbourne. They've got to get bang for their buck. First quarter went 36 minutes. Here is Wardlaw. Leans back. Oh, he's made hard work of that. He barely kicked at 25 metres. That was a poor effort. They have left some out there. 3-8-5-7. Margin inside 2 goals. And brings it in quickly. Stasevich to Herbert. Wants to get back inside of Darling. Gets in and then out and then doesn't bounce. He gets past Jack. He's been out there for a while. Goes short to Hewitt. He's taken the game on, Herbert.
1: Yeah, it's good on him.
0: Oh, close to the man on the mark. Sheasel was working it on the Hewitt kick. Big fly, no mark. Yo went up before acceptance. A stolen here by Duff Tytler. Overrunning the footy, Cole. North Melbourne are running harder now. They pick it up through Blamires, who got it to Wardlaw, who flicked it out to the right.
1: Got to be held up here.
0: Guzma.
1: Guzma, he's been quiet.
0: Back through the middle. Logue, Stevens, Constante. Ooh, arriving, that's harsh. It was against Duff Tytler, free kick North. But North Melbourne are controlling the tempo of this game right now. West Coast, look like there's a disconnect again up forward. Kick down the line. Punched away over the top.
1: Oh, free kick. We'll come back to Trembath. Against Tyler Young for over the shoulder.
0: Right in front of our commentary spot. 11 points, 22 gone. Free kick North Melbourne. On the lead. Getting back. There is Trenbarth. That's terrific. Got called into it too, which was nice by Stasevich. Took the mark of the North Melbourne forwards were coming forward. Young down the line. There's going to be a West Coast lasso. Yep, free kick to Murdoch. Is off the boot of McDonald. Yo wants it quick, real quick. Murdoch saw that. He's in pretty good position here, Yo. Getting back Parker. Now Yo. Oh, well done, McKercher and Parker. They were going to get out here there, West Coast. Down the line, big mark taken by Curtis. Just backward of the wing on the broadcast side. Again, they come through McKercher. Lowered the eyes, did well. Got it to Zerha. They're up and about North Melbourne. Turn around. Darling should mark it and does. 20 metres out. That is good. North Melbourne are up and about. And Darling can kick his 3rd goal and put it within 5 points. And we've got 5 minutes to go in the quarter thanks to Elders. Win with Elders Finance. Here's Peter Bell.
1: Well, the pivotal contest was Colby McKercher, who bodylined the ball better than his opponent, freed it up, and North had goal side all the way down the ground. Jack Darling's been in terrific form.
0: His last goal made him the first player to kick 150 goals in this stadium. Now he's the first player to kick 151. Jack's got 3. 5-7-4-8. And they are back in this contest. It looked like it was getting away, but there was a couple of strange calls on the Waterman goal. And all of a sudden, the tempo and the mood has changed, and North Melbourne are back in this contest. For Host Plus, that's a plus. 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
1: You mentioned it. The only really real statistical difference in the game, Goss, is around the uncontested possession. So North Melbourne, happier to play more expansively, to find a few more uncontested marks, a little bit more overlap handball, where West Coast have been more comfortable playing straight. On that occasion, it was a springboard off half-back because of McKercher's really good contest, and Darling was out the back, and he's been the best forward in the match so far.
0: Williams up. Reed been quiet in this quarter. Flick out, hand pass. Bailey Williams really good. Goes back to Kelly. Likewise has been quiet. Hand passes it to Yo. Yo took a long time to kick it. Wasn't a great kick. A tumbling ball to half forward. McDonald goes to ground. They get out here. McKercher's been good. Broke away from the tackle of Herbert. They run it to the outside now. North Melbourne are running forward of the play. They're going to go forward again. They have it now. They look up. What's their option? Larky inside 50. Poor kick. Mark's been taken by Young on the switch. He wants to go short to Kelly. He can go to Stasevich or take the longer option, Duggan. That's the way he goes. You've got Marrick and Johnston down the line. He'll go back on the 45 to Herbert. Running on Stasevich. This is better. Then kicks it wide. Johnston has to mark it on the wing and does. Marrick runs forward to the play. That's ignored. Johnston. Sucked in Cooper Harvey, then kicked it long, down the line. Waterman will arrive late. Logue punches the ball over the line, out of play, 35 around Eagles' end. Been a rare forward sortie in the last 8 or 9 minutes. 26 gone, 5-7-37 West Coast. North Melbourne have steadied, they're 4-8-32.
1: They've put the clamp on Harley. He's been a lot less influential in this quarter. Bit of a handover at times from Simpkin, particularly around stoppage to Wardlaw to look after Harley.
0: Shallow throw in. Wardlaw, there's the man. Throws the ball on the boot. Stasevich.
1: Almost a mark, wasn't it?
0: Yes, there's a lot of players around it. Duggan comes out a little worse for wear. We'll have a ball up. Unlucky Stasevich not to be paid. I've seen that paid before. Tap down. Hoff, Marrick, hand pass. Williams. Short on the boot. Cooper Duff Tytler. Taken to ground. Just to get a free kick. Comben makes you earn it. He took him over the line.
1: He needed to hold that one, didn't he? Duff Tytler, he had position. Limping away from that contest. Hopefully nothing too serious, but Comben just managed to put enough pressure on him to stop the mark inside 50.
0: Still time for a couple of scores. In the Elders clock. Free kick, I think it's going to Sherry. It's going to Wardlaw against Hoff. A hold on the throw-in. So Wardlaw will play the basics. Come down the line. Pull the kick nicely. Cooper Harvey marks. Just backward of left centre wing broadcast side. Plenty of players trying to get onto the ground. Down the line, Davies Juniac got a free kick against Reed. Well, there was no need to do it. Could have tried to spoil it. Here's the kick down the line, and that's going to be Lasso.
1: Yeah, they were looking really threatening there, North Melbourne, but Davies Juniac just missed the kick.
0: Hoff juggling mark. Has Kelly running for him. Went too early, Kelly. It would have been a hand pass and run. Marrick is wide, but North Melbourne got numbers behind the ball, so it's a kick and hope, really, for Hoff. And here's Parker. He's in pretty good position and should mark it. That's poor thinking by Hoff and even poor by the Eagles not to man him up. They are on top of this game. They deserve to be in front coming up to halftime. Wardlaw got up from Sheasel and then flared it to the far side of the ground. They're running harder. Larky's running on now. Lemire's carried the footy for a long time. Larky will mark it. Too strong, too big for Young. Front spot, 75 out. Too far out to score. Giving directions. Darling will be a target. On the lead. That's him there. Darling doesn't mark it. Free kick, Jack.
1: Yep,
0: for a hold against Stasevich.
1: Stasevich, and I was watching that contest the whole time, and I reckon the umpire would have been close a couple of moments before that for penalising Stasevich. Darling's getting to some dangerous areas. He's got good body strength, and they're kicking the ball to his area.
0: Well, I'll stand corrected on this. I don't know when was the last time he kicked four goals. West Coast Eagles didn't want to offer him any length of tenure at West Coast. So North Melbourne said, we'll take you on board as we develop a few players like Trenbarth and Curtis. So he's done a good job and they're getting bang for their buck. If he kicks this goal, they're in front inside 2 minutes of halftime. Darling kicks. Darling goals. Four goals to Jack Darling. Three in this quarter. And they have turned a three-goal deficit into a slender lead as we approach half-time. Worrying signs. Cooper Duff Tytler on the bench with the physios and the trainers. They're working on an injury there. They're already without Hamish Davis. Peter Bell.
1: There's been some real momentum swings, hasn't there? And North Melbourne have responded. They were challenged by West Coast. The margin got right out to around the three-goal mark, and they fought their way back into the lead right before half-time. So that'll give them some, should give them some momentum into the second half. Jack Darling on fire.
0: Probably wasn't much in the actual free kick that he gave, but prior to that, Stasevich was sort of all over him. Made it hard. So 19 points, I'm led to believe, might have been the biggest lead for the West Coast Eagles. They go forward inside 50 on the lead. Oh, getting back. That's a terrific Mark Harvey. I'm not so sure Shanahan is 100% right. And when you're playing on Comben, you're going to get exposed if you're not. Go short. Simkin, left half back. Time is the friend of the Kangaroos. Short, Daniel. Well, sorry, he goes short with a kick. For Dylan Stevens. West Coast kicked 5 goals in a row, and North have kicked the last 3. Big fly, good mark. Bailey Williams gets back and takes the mark. Off one step. Sloppy, lazy kick just inside the boundary line. Mark taken by Harley Reid.
1: He's been informed by the bench. There's 45 seconds to go, Harley. So let's have one look at it. Let's not put the ball into an area where we could be scored against.
0: Close to the man on the mark. Kicks it long. Getting back there. Oh, there's a lot of bumping and moving. Parker's been important. Ball is on the ground. Marrick. Oh, hand pass. Free kick. It's going North Melbourne's way. It's against Cole for a hold on McDonald. But even that Marrick hand pass, there was no need.
1: Yeah.
0: Like, why hand pass to a guy that's not in a better position than got someone on his dad? There's the kick. Down the lot. Harley up flew. Should have been a free kick, and it is. Unrealistic attempt.
1: Well, they've got a chance here, North, if they're quick.
0: 10 seconds. Sherry to the outside. McDonald's got a kick and hope. Oh, he got taken to ground. There's the kick. Curtis doesn't mark it. Playing with fire there, Harley. This is on 50. Siren sounds. So they were down by 19, and they've kicked 3 goals on the back of Jack Darling. He's coming to be a thorn in the side of his former club, the club that he played in a premiership with. 32 minutes that quarter. Kangaroos, home game, 5-8-38, 5-7-37. And earlier today, around the grounds for Chemist Warehouse, Melbourne by 45 on the back of 676 metres gained, 3 goals and 32 disposals from Cozzy Pickett. 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

0: big slide. Back to the pack. Waterman got it. Don't get any easier than that. No yips when that's involved. 1 metre out, running into an open goal. West Coast get their fourth. Waterman for a two in a minute. Oh, he's back. Yippity yip yips of Gonski. Gonski. Second goal of the quarter. His second in the game. Darling lines up for his second. Get the opening goal of the game. He's got his second just. But a much needed goal. Darling gets his second. Third for North. Darling should mark it and does. 20 metres out. That is good. North Melbourne are up and about. And Darling can kick his third goal. Jack's got three. Darling kicks. Darling goals. Four goals to Jack Darling. Three in this quarter. And they have turned a three-goal deficit into a slender lead as we approach half-time.
1: Maccas, I'm loving it moments. 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
0: Welcome back. It is a one-point lead to North Melbourne, 5-8 to 5-7. They trail by 19 points, but Jack Darling kicked three goals in the second quarter to make it a total of four to half-time. And we're here, Peter Bell and Tim Gossage, with you for AIA. Protect what matters most. AIA, do it for life. 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
0: It's Jack Darling first half, Peter Bell.
2: Yeah, big first half from Jack with four on the board, and he's really been, you have to be the best player on the ground if you kick four and a half of footy, and that's been one of the big differences in the game. It's been North Melbourne's ability to mark the ball inside 50, where they've done that 9-1, I think, in that first half, which is a great response, really, because some of the question marks are about their ability to defend West Coast key forwards, but they've been a lot better, led by Comben. Griffin Logan's had his moments. Jake Waterman still off the chain and got a couple of goals. The big difference in the game has been North Melbourne have had their ability to control the ball from an uncontested situation, whether that be uncontested marks or hands or finding corridor a few times or bringing it out into the open side, whereas West Coast have been more straight line, I suppose. And that is reflected by the fact that North Melbourne have managed to kick three goals from their defensive 50, whereas North Melbourne haven't. Sorry, other way around. North Melbourne have kicked three goals from defensive half. West Coast haven't, and that's because they've just been able to work hard, find a few more uncontested possessions of uncontested marks, and that template is serving them well. They've been strong with their tackles, North Melbourne. They've been strong in the uncontested part of the game. West Coast have one centre clearance. They're up five in that area. One move that I love, Goss, was Harley had a massive first quarter, highly influential. And I think there was a bit of handover work at stoppage. So Simkin was just overpowered at stoppage against Harley. And you know, he's such a unit in that regard. So they put Wardlaw onto Harley at a few of the stoppages where not only did he nullify Reid, but he also won a bit himself. And that's a better matchup around the stoppage for sure. At various moments in open play, then Simkin goes back to him. So that seemed to work in that second quarter. So no doubt they'll persevere with that in the second half. Sheezel's had a lot of 45 score involvement, 16. Blamires with 15. On the other side of the equation, Kelly's been very consistent with 15. Harley, 14, only three in that second quarter. And Bailey Williams has been influential in the ruck as well.
0: I'm going to give you a stat that I think our listeners and those at the ground. It's been a very over-umpired game. So this year, North Melbourne's average free kicks a game is 20. They've had 20 to half-time. West Coast average free kicks for the year, 19 a game. They've had 17. 37 free kicks.
2: Yeah.
0: There's a lot of niggle.
2: So pretty much we're at the full match numbers for the teams, and we're only at half time. The niggle hasn't helped with that regard, you know, the double free kicks and the off the ball stuff. But yeah, it has been a highly officiated game. It's felt that way.
0: And both teams have had a share of the lead for the first half. Well, they hold a one-point lead, North Melbourne. They've led for 34 minutes of the game, West Coast for 33. All right, Australian-made smart play for Australian-made made right here.
2: The smart play was really, I think, the positioning of Jack Darling. He's been really quick to sniff out a goal side opportunity, and as I mentioned before, North's ability to find the corridor, take it off the line, hit a diagonal kick and then get it out on open side has meant that West Coast pressing defence have to come up to press, and that's meant that eventually the ball has found its way to Darling, who's been goal side. So that was some smart positioning from a really wily veteran.
3: Australian made, made to support Australians, made right here. Australian made, smart play. The unmissable moment for Drink Wise. You won't miss a moment if you drink Wise.
2: Well, it was the key forwards, really, because Jake got hot for a little while with a couple of goals in that second quarter, and then it was Jack Darling up the other end. So the two key forwards are probably pretty good mates and spent a lot of time and playing a lot of footy together. It's been reflective of the momentum changes in the game as those two got hot in that second quarter.
3: A miserable moment for Drink Wise. Tackler of the game for Bar Crusher Boats. You've got to tackle your next fishing adventure in a Bar Crusher.
2: Well, numerically, the best tackler on the ground has been Davies Uniac. He's been relied on to do a lot of grunt work. He's had the 6 tackles in the first half.
3: Good around numbers. 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And it was a 45-point win to Melbourne. So they've won a couple of games back-to-back now. And they are in the top four, of course, with other games to be played, thanks to Chemist Warehouse. The travel partner is the team at Signet. 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And don't forget, if you're at home, in the car at the moment, wherever you are, you can open the SEN app or here at the stadium, which many listeners are doing already today. 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SEN Sync, you match it up with your TV, the AFL Nation broadcast for Australian made, of course. 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Congratulations to WA, who beat South Australia in the 18 Nationals.
2: Yeah, the boys were good. Girls less so, but it was a really good contest for the under-18 boys.
3: Artemis kicked the winning goal. Brother off?
2: Cousin.
3: Cousin, is it?
2: Yeah, cousin. Oh. Cousin. Week's a long time in footy, isn't it?
3: Oh,
2: like,
3: long.
2: In this first half, North Melbourne have conceded one mark inside 50. One. 1 week ago, they conceded 22.
3: Yeah.
2: I mean, I know it's related to a whole lot of different things, but that's really pleasing that they've been able to arrest that. And I mentioned there was an intensity about Griffin Logue that looked like he'd been asked a few questions during the week and he'd responded. Conman's always honest, I think, but it's more about not allowing that free-flowing ball movement like they did against Fremantle. But credit to the defenders, because they've copped a lot of criticism this year.
3: Hamish Davis out for the game with concussion midway through that first quarter, so they're playing one short, so to speak. That is the Halftime Floor Show. 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If you have an opinion and would like to share it with us on the text line, feel free. And our text number is 0487 736 736. As we go to the break, the goal of the day so far for the tile sales at Beaumont, the end of financial year sale is at Beaumont Tiles.
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3: Waterman for a 2 in a minute. Oh, he's back. Yippity yip yips of Gonski Gonski, 5-4-34. They've doubled the Kangaroo score, 2-5-17, 5.5. Waterman gets the second goal of the quarter, his second in the game.
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0: free kick West Coast. They'll switch play. And they'll come out to Marek. He'll get it from Duggan. And running. Will they go back through on the 45? They do. They go to Lindsay. Through the middle, Duggan. He got it from Hewitt. Long kick. Waterman. And, oh, almost a mark. It's paid. Terrific mark. I'll tell you what, I put him under pressure. This kid, he's had a terrific quarter. Fans want 50. Shanahan is the marker. And he'll go back as Conlon's doing a lot of pushing. First Reed and then Murdoch. Hasn't pushed a big man out yet. Shanahan will go back with a minute left on the clock. Free kick count, 27-21, North Melbourne.
1: So, and both of them average for the match about 20.
0: 20 and 19, yeah. So we're above.
1: Well and truly.
0: Well and truly.
1: More than a quarter to play.
0: We're behind this kick. Job Shanahan. 14 goals in 13 games. It took a little turn in the air. He's had a pretty good quarter, the kid. Back to 14 points. 9-11-65. The Kangas in front. 7-9-51. We've ticked over 30 minutes. Here's Peter Bell.
1: Yeah, and he's flipped between back and forward. Originally really quiet as a forward. He went back, started marking the ball, had Luke McDonald almost playing as a defensive forward on him, and now he's pushed forward and taken his third contested mark, but more importantly, kicked a goal to keep West Coast in touch. Nice bit of play from Waterman as well, who just gave him enough protection so that there couldn't be a third man into that contest.
0: Mr. Clarkson walks the boundary line from the coach's box. 37 seconds left. But again, being a North Melbourne home game, they can't put on the scoreboard. Noise. Yo, spins out of it. Runs a long way. Just gets
1: too
0: ball
1: far.
0: To boot.
1: Yeah, too far.
0: Too
1: good
0: far.
1: Ball.
0: He ran a long way without bouncing it. He ran from the centre circle to past the square and almost to the 50. But boy, oh boy, it was great spin move and a bit of vintage Elliot Yo, albeit he's been pinged for running too far. So he took it in the centre circle. Yeah, he ran 30. Gee, it was a good 30. Wardlaw, long kick. Darling, Starcevic, Williams, over. So normally the West Coast Eagles, home ground, they would be playing noise and make some noise and all their music, but they don't have control of the venue. And they rely on the Eagles fans to get up and about, so they're going to have to find a voice. They're 14 points down as we approach three-quarter time. Williams, Wardlaw, got legged, didn't get a free. Baker, tackled by Curtis. I don't think we're going to have any addition to the score. So in this quarter, North Melbourne have added 4 goals, 3. West Coast have added 2 goals, 2. From a point in front to go into three-quarter time by 14.
1: This will be a fight.
0: Siren sounds. 4 goals to Darling, 3 to Larkey, 2 to Waterman. The only multiple for the West Coast Eagles. Earlier today, around the grounds for Chemist Warehouse, Melbourne by 45 on some cozy magic. We'll take a break. We've got a quarter to play, AFL Nation. The home team, the Kangaroos in Perth, by 14 points.
2: That quarter on AFL Nation was for Deutz for Tractors. Jump the fence to a Deutz for Tractor, where the grass is always greener with German engineered precision.
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stood and gesticulated and huffed and puffed his way through this game today. Two goals, two today. Three goals, two today. Goals 36 for the year. West Coast get it below double digits. 10, 13, 73, 9, 10, 64. The long kick. Waterman. Shanahan!

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0: yep. the top.
1: Yeah, I agree. There's only four hands there, and they're all Port Adelaide hands in that marking contest. We'll get another stoppage in the corridor 30 out from Port's goal.
0: Whitlock's dangerous in the air. He doesn't get a lot of the footy yet, but he's going to be something
1: else in
0: about 5 years, Tom.
1: Sweet knocks it down. Georgiades with the one hand and then like a scissor kick. All in the one motion, missed to the left. It would have been one of the best goals we've seen all year.
0: Things
1: but it was a behind. Only. Port by 3 points, 64-61. 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
0: Yes.
2: Just saying, you were saying things have opened up a fraction.
0: Yeah, no, they have. Like this third term, fatigue sets in and you're unable to maintain the rage and the pressure because of that fatigue. So things open up, things get a little bit easier to move the footy.
2: So Wicks brought the ball up to half forward left, half forward here for the Swans. Kicking to the left of your radio dial or the Queen's Head end. Big tackle laid. Big Harrison Ram, the battering ram on Amati.
0: They tell me Amati's getting offers of $1 million. Joel, if you're getting those offers, take it and run.
1: And
0: you
1: quickly.
0: You will never, ever, ever be offered that much cash in the rest of your life. I reckon you're worth about 600. Take the million and run.
2: Ham up the wing. Out to Cochran. Lowers the eyes. Looking for Georgiades. Being worn by Sarong now. Good handball through to Butters from Burgoyne. Butters with a yard of room. Left foot finish goal. Port Adelaide are on again. Just a classy finish from Zach Butters. We only said moments ago, maybe a quieter night by his standards. 10-10-70. Port Adelaide to 9-7-61. Back out to 9 points. The margin in favour of Port Adelaide. And that was a classy finish.
0: Classy. We've seen some big goals in this term. And Burgoyne was clean. We called him out about 5 minutes ago for the amount of fumbles he's had tonight. Makes a difference when you're clean. Gee, he was good at ground level. Smart handball to Butters. Butters with Heaney hot on his tail. Just diverted his run off the line and was prepared to kick it on his non-preferred left foot. Not a big goal kicker at all, Zach Butters. So that one, just after we said he'd been a fraction quiet, is a huge goal. Port Adelaide get the last two and maintain some control of this game.
1: A goal of the day contender for Beaumonts. It's end of financial year at Beaumonts. In the middle, Grundy winning a down shark by Warner for the Swans. On his left, kicks towards centre half forward. Roses tried to mark on his chest, couldn't do so. Byrne Jones wins it at ground level, chips it forward towards the members' wing. It tumbles, it goes over. So a lasso free kick to the Swans in front of the interchange gates.
2: He hasn't lost a contest, DBJ, tonight. No, been good.
0: And Roses has been poor and timid and afraid of the contest a little bit tonight.
1: Blakey down the line towards half forward in front. Curnow couldn't mark. Alia spoiled it away from him. So a different matchup on that occasion for Charlie against Alia. Most of the night he's been flying against Radigalia. And the ball's gone out of bounds for a throw-in. Port by 9 points. Just over 5 minutes remaining in the third term on the Elders clock, winning with Elders Finance. Grundy winning it down, shark by Wines, immediately tackled by Heaney. Blakey went in there, so did Grundy. Handball missed the target, bodies crashing in. Blakey picked up the loose ball, gave the handball to Bice. Oh. Bice spearing ball, good mark by McLean on the lead.
0: Wow.
1: Only equaled by the kick inside 50.
0: Well,
1: and McLean from 35 out in the pocket came.
0: Did you see the footwork from Blakey? So Blakey has, like, he's watching the World Cup clearly. He's, like, just done a little kick to himself, just to buy himself at ground level, like, just a fraction, like half a metre of space. And then he's picked it up, handballed it off. Bice has laced out McLean. We spoke about how hard it is to take a contested mark. But what about the mark flat out with your Dukes out in front? Oh, that was a good piece of play.
1: He's kicked 9 goals straight for the season. This from 40 metres.
0: Still 9 goals.
1: It'll be
0: straight.
1: Still 9 straight because it's not even scored. It stays in the field of play. It's in the pocket. McDonald got a handball away. Intercepted by Farrell. He'll hammer it away. Clear the danger zone. Grundy in front against Sweet. Couldn't mark. Heaney with the crumbs. Gave a wide handball to Sarong. So Sydney will go back inside 50 to about 30 out from goal. Stretching
0: here.
1: McLean can't mark but gets a free kick.
0: I hate this. I hate this new stuff. What are we doing now? I'll need another look at it, but it just looks incidental to me. Like, it's just an incidental contact. You have to be able to make a play on the ball to spoil it. Like, if your arm touches his arm, in the action of spoiling, your eyes are on the ball, that happens. Like, that is incidental contact. It's not a chopping of the arm. It's not pulling his arm down. It's not restraining him. It's you trying to spoil the ball. It's a disgraceful decision.
1: All eyes on Hayden McLean. Kicking to the cathedral and directly in front from 40 metres. The kick, it's out to the right. It doesn't even spin properly and it just scrapes in for a behind only. So that does absolutely blot the copybook on Hayden McLean's season. 62-70, Port still in front. 3.5 minutes remaining in the third term. On the Deutsche Fast Track, the scoreboard.
0: It had the misses from McLean.
2: It had the three goals. The 9 goals from 3 games. Look, he's averaging 3 a game. And he comes in and shanks 2 there.
0: Just looks dangerous, though.
1: Oh, just came with that, with the... I'll get back to it. I want to ask you a question about it.
2: Blakey, they intercept from the kick in. He goes forward with it for Roses, cutting off. This man's been elite tonight, Darcy Byrne-Jones.
0: Spitting at Roses. Like, mate, take front position. You've been led to the ball all night, and he's having a cry at his teammate. Lead up at the ball. He's wanting it over the back. You're not an over-the-back guy. Lead up at the kicker.
2: Richards did that and then managed to get it on to Farrell. Farrell through the middle to Butters. Try to get a handball on quickly and does to Evans. With some run, they go up inside 50. Got position. Georgiades on Edwards did really well. It's a 2-on-2. Getting back there, Berry. Oh, he did really well. Just jumped in on top of it. Roberts was maybe a fraction in his back. And they're going to pay. It's tunnelling.
1: Below the knees.
2: Yeah, below the knees. A couple of free kicks going against Port Adelaide that were pretty stiff. Any stiff, he'd be dead. Oh, the Harvey Norman replay. Not good for some of the Port Adelaide supporters. McLean got to the front of that. Getting across Kyle. And he's been done holding the footy. Young Kyle, he hasn't had the greatest tonight. So Timmy does his best work off the field, though. Young Rooster. Free kick going to Harrison Ram.
1: So Ram drives a kick inside 50. It's a bit flat. Off hands, Edwards for the Swans. Bangs it back towards where Ram kicked the footy. He gets knocked over. Umpire says play on. Farrell just throws that to Evans. Umpire waves it on. Butters chips it to Burgoyne at left half forward. 70 out from goal. He wanted to go quickly. Didn't see an option he liked, so he now settles in on the kick. And pokes it into the pocket. Wants Georgiades. It floats over his head and into the hands of Mills. What we're seeing, Kay, I just want to go back to what I was saying before. The players are already conditioning to the change in the rules. And they're flopping. They're putting their arms up. They're putting, you know, they're playing for the free kick in front and they're getting it.
0: That's it. You just have to exaggerate it a little bit. And you're getting the free kick.
1: It's worse than basketball.
0: Why we reward that.
2: Yeah, but they're paying them two in front of goal, not in the middle of the ground where those marks are different. That's where they're not paying them. They're paying them in the forward line.
1: McLean up towards half four. That's where it breaks down. And it's Evans with a short kick into Burgoyne. Burgoyne goes backwards on the bounce to Butters, but it'll work out okay. He goes inside defensive 50 to Farrell. A minute to play until three-quarter time. Port don't want to let Sydney get one last goal. They prefer to hold it and not score themselves, providing Sydney don't score. Sweet. Right half back. He'll be forced to kick to a contest, the ruckman. Kicking towards the members' wing. In front, Grundy couldn't hold on. Good work there from Port, working together. Now it's with the first gamer with the pink boots. Bammett kicking towards Horn Francis. Oh, he's marked it. Plays on. Kicks the 4-4. Brilliant. Absolutely brilliant. And Joe Berry has marked it 30 out directly in front. And what a massive kick this is in the context of the match.
0: He's some player. Jordan defensively just made an absolute meal of it, got himself into a good position, just completely fresh aired it. Horn Francis, bang, landed like a cat, turned, didn't know what was coming, but knew there'd be something forward of the ball one-on-one. Placed out Richards, who's having a pretty good night in the end, but Horn Francis is turning this game for Port.
1: Joe Berry, as the siren sounds for three-quarter time, to give Port Adelaide a 14-point lead. No, he misses to the left. Leant back on it, kind of poked at it, sensed that it was a big moment and was unable to deliver. Three-quarter time here at Adelaide Oval. Port Miles by 9 points.
2: 9 points the margin. Fair to say that wasn't a Bendix Breaks big moment. Miles Fitzner, Adam White, Kane Corns back with you on the other side of this for AFL Nation for the 4-20 Traveller. We'll have more awards on the other side, but more importantly, geez, what a last quarter this is shaping up to be. This is, don't get mistaken, this is 15th v. 2nd, Port Adelaide lead by 9.
3: That quarter on AFL Nation was for Deutz for Tractors. Jump the fence to a Deutz for Tractor, where the grass is always greener with German engineered precision.
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0: 14-9-93, Sydney in a thriller, 13-12-90. We just go back and think how many times Port Adelaide had a few chances. They kicked six behinds to start the match. Three goals in the first, four goals in the second, three in the third, and three in the dying seconds of the last. But it was a 5-3 last quarter to favour the Sydney Swans. 4 points Port Adelaide led at quarter time, 15 at half time, nine at three quarter time, and two, of course, Sydney at full time. An absolute thriller at Adelaide Oval, 14-9-93 to 13-12-90. We're not far away from getting a player interview down in the rooms. The song's still to come. What we will do on AFL Nation, we'll clear our first break. Kane Corns, his thoughts and awards on the other side of this, as well as the player interviews from down in the rooms. This is AFL Nation, back on the, in a moment.
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0: very, very good players.
1: It's a hard one, isn't it, when they're games like that? They were pretty much favoured Port Adelaide the entire match until it swung back, what, in the last 13 minutes?
0: Very difficult. Very difficult. I think I'm going to go with two Port Adelaide players and maybe one Sydney player.
1: Alrighty.
2: What I marvel, Kane, with Sydney, and I've spoken about it a bit the last few weeks because I've done so many Sydney games where you think of the Collingwood game where they've come from behind as well as the St Kilda one and this one. It's just their best players just stand up in last quarters time
0: Correct.
2: And time again. Yep. And, you know, that's how you build a culture. And I know they've still got to do it in finals and they haven't done it yet. But once again, Heaney, Mills,
0: well,
2: you know, across halfback, Warner.
0: The last quarter. Warner had a dreadful night, I thought.
2: Yep.
0: Until the last quarter.
2: He had a moment, yeah.
0: Where he's had 10 three clearances and kicked a huge goal, a clutch goal.
2: Yep.
0: Grundy's had 8 and 5 clearances in the last quarter. Heaney's had 8. And 2 score involvements in the last quarter. I thought Curnow had some big moments, not reflected on the stat sheet, but a big contest late
2: yep.
0: Where he squared one up and they went to stoppage. Doesn't get a stat for that, but then competed back inside 50 for the row bottom goal. I thought he stood up. He kicked 3 for the night. Not his biggest output, but was impactful. Logan McDonald kicks a big goal. Mills was solid, as you said. So you're right. When the game was there to be won, that was the last quarter. They kicked 5 goals to 3, and that's the difference in the game.
2: I'm not sure whether they can get away with that later in the year, but it's just, you know, and I think we did see it today from North Melbourne, to be fair. Simkin and Larky really stand out for them when that's been questioned with North Melbourne. But that's what I love in a close finish is how the leaders go to another level. And we just see it week in, week out from the Sydney Swans, albeit in home and away football.
1: Alrighty, Logan McDonald only moments away. The leading disposal getters on the ground for those that like playing at home. Heaney's had 30. Callum Mills ended up with 29. Chad Warner, 26. Brody Grundy, 26. Nick Blakey's had the 25. Back down to Sam Wicks. Jai Soronga, I thought, was excellent, had 19 as well. Caden Cleary, 19. And down to Logan McDonald with 18. For Port Adelaide, Zach Butters had 27. Darcy Byrne-Jones, 25. Ollie Wines, 23. Joe Richards, 23. Jace Burgoyne, 23. And Kane Farrell with 20. We've changed from Logan McDonald. We're going to have Brody Grundy join us very, very shortly. All my questions just gone completely out the window here, boys. But he's
2: Kane's
1: it...
2: man, Tom Chadwick's under a bit of pressure. I can see him on our screen at the moment.
0: What's he doing?
2: Well, he seems to be taking on a lot of jobs. He's
1: over here on the right. He's sewing his phone around and dropping it on the ground.
2: Right,
1: he's just pretty nonchalant.
2: A bit of prancing going on, Kane, just at the moment from what I can see.
0: Little bit of prancing.
1: He loves that.
0: I don't have eyes on the camera.
1: He loves that puffer, doesn't he? He always sees him in that.
2: Good man, Tommy. He gets the job done, so we just have to wait and see.
1: Yeah, well, we certainly have to wait and see. What we might do is we actually might head to the rooms now, and joining us is the ruckman from the Sydney Swans Football Club in Brody Grundy. Brody, congratulations tonight, mate. It was a ding-dong battle up until, well, right until the end. You looked like you were nearly home with sort of 10 minutes remaining and just managed to sneak a couple in.
3: Yeah, it was a close game, wasn't it? We're making a little bit of a habit of a slow start and... putting ourselves under the pump in the fourth and, particularly second half. So, a little bit to work on, but it's good by the lads to hang in there and embrace the arm wrestle and, step up in the moments when we needed to.
0: Brody, good to have you on board with us. Thanks for the chat. I'm wondering, I reckon I looked at the clock. There was 6 minutes to go in the first quarter and the clearance count read 10 Port Adelaide, 0 Sydney. And I said, I'm not sure I've ever seen that. There's Grundy, there's Heaney, there's Warner, there's Rowbottom. What was that discussion like at quarter time amongst your midfield group?
3: No, it wasn't good, Kane. it wasn't good. And, Julie pointed out, like, sometimes, you know, when you look around at the calibre in our midfield, you do expect a certain standard and, we certainly weren't delivering that. So we just had to roll our sleeves up. And I thought Gussie Sheldrick in particular, was it the third or the fourth? I just thought he had some massive moments surging the ball forward. That's a player that I thought stood up, particularly in the second half. But, Julie pointed out at quarter time. We just had to get to a man pressure. We knew that Port Adelaide, their win-loss hasn't been great for them. When the pressure stat is above 1.8.
0: Right.
3: So, I don't know what it looked like, but that was a... Yeah, do you guys know what that was?
0: I don't have the pressure reading in front of me, unfortunately, but it felt like it felt like their heat was enormous, and I was by half time, I was thinking I'm not sure whether they can sustain this level of pretty taxing to play that way, but it certainly rattled you guys. I thought you had no flow with your ball movement, which has been a strength, and your kicking efficiency was certainly down, and then you were starting on the back foot from that stoppage number. Just like individually, like you've ended up with 9 clearances yourself, so when you are struggling, do you sort of take it upon yourself and go, okay, well, I'm going to actually do something about this myself? Or is it more a team collective thing that goes through your mind?
3: I think, yeah, obviously there's an onus on some of the senior guys in there when things aren't going well. You know, it's not about putting the cape on it necessarily, trying to lead by example. And, that's obviously a strength of mine is my contested work. So if I can do that and get the ball in our launch pad and get the ball going forward, then that's a pleasing thing.
0: Mm. Have you gone away from the tag a bit? I couldn't quite work out what Jordan was up to. It didn't feel like Butters or Horn Francis had one. Is that something you've just gone away from for a little bit?
3: Yeah, it's something that we spoke about it, but we want to be, I don't know what their numbers were. Obviously, they're quality players and we were conscious of them getting off the chain. But I think even with Messiah the week before, we didn't really necessarily hard tag him, but we want to be as a whole team a little bit more accountable for some of those stars. So I don't know what the numbers were. They probably weren't great, to be honest, considering we only really just clawed our way back in. But that might be something to reflect on the second half. Of the year.
0: Yeah, no, they didn't get out of control. I mean, Butters ended up with 27, but I didn't think he was as impactful as usual. And Horn Francis had moments, but not big numbers, ended up with the 16 and 2 goals.
3: That's a good thing because, you know, it's a lot on James Jordan. He does a tremendous job. He was third in our DNF last year for the role that he does. But, it's a lot of pressure on him when, you know, someone gets off a chain, then we got to, you know, lock down and shuffle our magnets around. So it frees us up if we can have a team-wide approach.
0: Yeah, taxing for him as well, the mental drain of doing it each and every week. So not bad to free him up every now and then. Hey, your forward line is a fascination of mine. I think 4's too many. I know Logan McDonald was excellent tonight and a little bit of wing time, so that's an area you can look to explore. But how do you see the 4 talls competing for what I think is going to be 3 spots when September comes?
3: It's horses for courses at the moment. Mate, it's sort of over my head. I don't think I've fared too well in terms of both forward craft or knowledge as Simon Goodwin comes and takes a seat next to me.
4: Give me a hug, mate.
3: They'll just hang in there. I don't know what the scoreboard impact was, but it's not necessarily just them kicking goals, but it's their contest. And I think, you know, Charlie, Hayden McLean obviously had a couple of wayward kicks there, but just the way they're competing in front of the ball, I think, at the very least, that's all we can ask.
0: You're excellent at speaking about issues that are far-reaching across the game. Do you feel like there's been the rule of the week, which I don't know if you watch Friday Night Footy or not, but a bit of an overreaction to contact from defenders on forwards and them being paid a little bit more freely than what they have been in the first half of the year?
3: No, I'm not across that, Kane. I couldn't give you an intelligent response based on the information I have. I didn't watch anything last night.
0: That's okay. Well, I think that... I'll leave it to me. I don't want to get you in trouble anyway. it's been a complete overreaction, Brody. There's nothing defenders can do, and it's annoying me, as you might be able to tell. Hey, Tom McCartan. I mean, we're all thinking of him and the McCartan family widely. Like, can you just tell us how he's been? Has he been at the club? And can you give us a word on how he's doing?
3: Yeah, he's going well. Obviously, it is... something in our game that is, look, it's not great, is it? Tom's taking it as it comes. Had a chat to him around as funny as it is, we sort of talk about being process driven, and when something like this happens, just shifting his processes now around looking after his health, his holistic well-being. So it shifts now from a football to a bit more of a holistic well-being for Tom, and You know, he pulled up really well, but from last week, and yeah, he's obviously such a star, not just of our team, but I think, you know, I don't know what you guys reckon, but I think he's been one of the All-Australian contenders for fullback. So disappointing, but he's in really good spirits.
2: Brody, just one final one from me. You get to the bye now, and I'm just interested from your point of view of how you're feeling physically. I know you had that one break a couple of weeks ago, but how you're feeling and how the team's feeling, because you've been playing in a lot of really dramatic matches over the last, so particularly the last 4 or 5 weeks. How the team going, and how are you going physically?
3: Yeah, I think the team's going quite well. We've been able to get a couple of the young lads through. I'm looking at Harry Kyle here, who came in against Richmond and has been contributing really strongly as well. Caden Cleary, you know, so it's been good. We've been able to get some young guys through, get the results on the scoreboard, and I think, you know, the win-loss record to get to the halfway of the season is really pleasing. Yeah, you definitely take that. As for me, it was a bit of a new frontier for me getting managed. I probably had the physical rest, but didn't really accept it mentally. So I felt like I might as well have played. It was anguish. You know, I just want to always be out there competing and playing. It's what I love to do. But the learning for me was, when you're not playing, just have the tools down, both physically and mentally. So that's what I'll be looking to do. This week, bye round, getting away, head down the southern New South Wales coast, and maybe put on a fire and have a glass of red.
1: Well, Brody, it certainly hasn't taken a toll on your rig, mate. We've got you on the screen here at Fox, and you just look at an absolute treat with your shirt off in the rooms there, lad. Jeez, you are fit and firing at the moment, big fella.
3: Your
1: rig looks $1 million. You must be running with me and Zane Eddie a fair bit these days. You must be running rings around you.
3: When I'm down in the off-season, mate, we'll have to have a trot.
1: Yeah, no, I can't keep up with Mia. Don't worry about that. Hey, good to chat to you, my friend. All the best going forward, and hopefully get a few players back, but superb win from you tonight, mate. Go whack a shirt on.
3: Good on you guys. Cheers.
1: Brody Grundy there. Jeez, he's looked a treat in the back of the rooms here, doesn't he? He's
2: got like Tarzan.
1: Yeah,
2: the hair out and all off. Sort of stuff.
1: Bloody nice fella, Brody Grundy. He's a good man. And geez, what about the pictures in the rooms here too? Like a lot, I've never seen sort of visitors' rooms that full. They've got, Josh Kennedy's over there too. Paul Dulio, the president of Norwood's over there as well.
2: Michael
1: there's a
2: Lachlan's
1: stack of
2: there,
1: people in the room there.
2: Usually, if it's in Sydney, there's lots of influencer types, just hanging around.
1: Yeah, Chatty would let them in. Yeah. Don't worry about that. Hey, Cade, time for your 3, 2, and 1.
0: Yes.
1: I said I'd have you out by 10:38, and I'm going to get
0: you
1: out at 10:36.
0: Okay. This is one of the more difficult 3, 2, and 1s. I've sort of been umming and ahhing about this for some time. I think we judge like the best players harshly. So if they're not fully to their top level, their next level down is still better than most players. So I still think Heaney was huge tonight. I'm going to give him one vote. He's ended up with 30, 9 score involvements, kicked the one goal, was slow to start, but the longer the game went, the better he got. So he gets the 2 votes. One vote. I'm going to give the 2 votes to Joe Richards. Just thought he was terrific all night, really. 23, 7 clearances, which would have to be a career high. I doubt whether he's ever had more than 7 clearances without being 100% certain. 7 score involvements, kicked a goal. Just looking, it felt like his pressure was excellent as well. He laid 4 tackles, so just a great well-rounded performance, more midfield time for Richards. And Burn Jones, for me, was the best player on the ground, like right from the start. Not only has he had 25, a number of intercept possessions, 2 intercept marks, but he's kept Roses to 1 kick and 1 goal, but 2 touches for the night. So defensively outstanding, and then offensively huge. So I've gone Heaney, Richards, Burn Jones, probably a reflection of, I think, Port Adelaide largely dominating the game of footy but not being good enough to win, 25 scoring shots to 23. And that was one that they let slip again.
1: The 3, 2, and 1 there from Kane. I've got a few more credits to read, Kane, so what I might do is I'll let you go nice and early since then.
0: Save them for the end. Just some advice for you, and you always tell me you're happy for some feedback. When it's crunch time, we don't need the longest credits you've got on your sheet. Just keep it really short and sharp. Time your credits, so when it's dead time or when it's early in the game, get rid of them there or after the game. When it's on, we're on, aren't we, Whitey? We don't want the long credits. We don't want the PMDs and all that rubbish when there's 5 minutes to go and the game is on at the Adelaide Oval. That's some friendly feedback.
1: That didn't quite happen. I wouldn't have to read them if your breakfast salaries weren't so large either. I'm going to let you go. Good to be on with you, mate. Good to be on with you.
0: You know I love you. You tell me you're happy for some feedback.
1: Always, mate. Always from you. Have a good night.
0: Catch you guys.
1: Kate Corns, four-time best and fairest, two-time All-Australian 300 gamer there. Just quickly before we go, Whitey, we're going to hand over to John Donohoe too. If you want to get your calls in, you can call him for Saturday Night Lights on 1300 736 736 or drop him a text on 0433 98 11 16. Just a quick word on a couple of the games coming up tomorrow. Richmond and Brisbane, I'm back on with Matty Cox and Liam Pickering tomorrow from 1:10. Richmond-Brisbane seems to be one-sided, pretty straightforward.
2: Probably. I mean, Brisbane found form last week and then Richmond are coming off that 120-point loss to Sydney. It is in Hobart. So who knows what the weather's going to be like down there. And often if there is a breeze, it's usually to one end. So if you kick with the breeze in the first quarter, it can give you a massive advantage. So I'd think Brisbane through the midfield will be far too strong.
1: St Kilda GWS with a fair bit on the line here, because if St Kilda drop this, Carlton are breathing down their neck. Port Adelaide will drop the game there tonight, but even the Eagles aren't far off.
2: That's a tough one to pick. I think it's 50-50. Maybe St Kilda because it is at Marvel Stadium, but I'm actually picking the Giants to cause an upset.
1: Yeah, Giants for me as well. Hey, Whitey, always a pleasure calling with you, my friend. Looking
2: Likewise.
1: Forward to Saturday Night Lights on with John Donohoe. If you want to give him a call, 1300 736 736. 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Sydney Swans, 14-9 at 93, took care of the Port Adelaide Football Club. Only just 13-12 90 from Adam White and from Miles Fitzner. Have a great night. Make sure you give John Donohoe a call on 1300 736 736. We'll see you soon.
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0: I'm Tassava Brown.
1: A woman has been bitten by a 3.5-metre great white shark at Coogee Beach in Sydney's eastern suburbs. The 35-year-old woman was in a critical condition. The woman had been swimming in line with the flags about 20 to 30 metres out from the shore. Coogee, Clovelly and Bronte beaches have been closed. Motorists and businesses will be paying higher prices at the Bowser as a reduction to the fuel tax comes to an end. The fuel excise was temporarily halved by the government and will expire at the end of June. Australia has 45 days of petrol, 39 days of diesel and 32 days of jet fuel. Energy Minister Chris Bowen has been spruiking his trip to the COP31 climate summit in Germany. President of the negotiations, Minister Bowen, says Australia must prepare for a changing world and can play a bigger role in reducing emissions.
2: Australia's progress has been recognised internationally. Australia's policies in relation to renewable energy and the fact that we're leading the world in battery take-up. You know, we have 430,000 Australian households that have installed cheaper home batteries.
1: Police divers have recovered the body of a child in a river after they were reported missing in Sydney's inner west, sparking an extensive search operation in Concord. A man's body was seen floating in the water after he was last seen on the boat with his 7-year-old girl at Bayview Park. A search operation had been underway to locate the child, but their body has now been found. The man, believed to be aged in his 40s, was found deceased after a vessel was seen drifting down the Parramatta River unmanned. Superintendent Christine McDonald has praised the efforts of bystanders.
3: The child's mother has been notified of the death of the man, and she has been also notified of the major search. The 000 caller called us because they saw a man in the water.
1: Nearly half of Australians do not feel prepared for the threat of bushfires despite heightened risk even through winter. The threat of bushfires now extends well beyond the traditional season, especially with the threat of El Niño looming. Scott Lindsay from the NRMA says households need to be alert.
4: One in four Australians have already experienced or felt threatened by bushfire near their home, yet 42% don't feel prepared and only 6% think about preparing during winter.
1: Councils are relieved the New South Wales government is finally taking over ownership of the Rural Fire Service's mobile assets known as the Red Fleet. It'll apply from July next year. Country Mayors Association Chair Rick Furman says it will benefit many communities.
5: Will no longer feature on their asset register. Now, of course, there's disappointment that there is not the sheds included, but again, that's another debate for another day.
1: Almost 500 people have turned out the Greenway Park run to pay tribute to Professor Richard Scollier. The former Australian of the Year died on June 8 after a 3-year battle with aggressive brain cancer. The US military has killed the leader of a Venezuelan gang in an airstrike and declared the criminal group a foreign terrorist organization alongside the Islamic State. President Donald Trump has accused the group of engaging in irregular warfare against the US. The US military has shot down multiple Iranian drones near the Strait of Hormuz, but Donald Trump believes a new deal is closer than ever. Elon Musk's SpaceX has listed on the New York Stock Exchange, making the tech magnate the world's first reported trillionaire. Musk says it's just another step towards ultimately taking humanity to the moon, Mars and beyond.
6: If people had told me this was going to happen, I was like, man, you must be smoking some really good crack. Because I give SpaceX less than a 10% chance of succeeding at all.
1: In sport, Rabbitohs' Wayne Bennett reveals Latrell Mitchell will be back on deck for Origin Game 3, but will miss the action of Game 2. Mitchell has been sidelined with a back problem, but is recovering well. Mark Nwanganituwaze will make his State of Origin debut for New South Wales, named on the wing. Casey McLean's been ruled out of Origin Game 2 in Melbourne after he strained a quadriceps muscle at training. Mitchell Moses is on track to play for New South Wales after the Eels star took part in the latest training session in Gosford. The Demons have secured a stellar 95-50 win over the Bombers at the MCG. Archie Roberts dislocated his shoulder in a tackle attempt on Keziah Pickett. Lucas Cook suffered a cheekbone injury. World Cup co-host the USA has launched its campaign with a dominant 4-1 thrashing of Paraguay, while England's preparations for the World Cup have taken a hit after their training equipment was stolen. In finance, oil is worth $85 a barrel. Gold is trading at $4,219 an ounce, and one Australian dollar is buying 70.46 US cents. 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Temperatures are ranging from 15 to 21 in the city, 13 to 21 in the west. Looking further ahead, partly cloudy with possible showers on Monday, mostly sunny on Tuesday and Wednesday. That's the latest 2SM News. I'm Desaba Brown.

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1: Yes, it is. And g'day, how are you going? Hope you have enjoyed your Saturday. And here we are. We're here until 5 a.m. tomorrow morning. I'm filling in for Gary Stewart. Unfortunately, Gary, yeah, still not feeling so well. So we wish him all the very best and hopefully for a speedy recovery. Okay, here we go for the next 5 or 6 hours, taking your calls on the open line on 13 12 69. So feel free to give us a call and we'll cover a lot of ground on the show tonight and also in the early hours of Sunday morning. So feel free to give us a call and we can catch up if we haven't caught up on the show yesterday morning. I'd love to catch up with you for those people who used to call me on a regular basis. How you been? How's life treating you? I'd like to talk to you, so get yourself on the phone and let's have a chat. And we'll cover a lot of stories on the show here this morning. We're actually going to, as a matter of fact, have a few light-hearted subjects. We'll go through those as well as the show goes on between now and 5 a.m. tomorrow morning, so feel free to take part in those as well. Yesterday on our show, we're talking about what's happening with the resurgence of One Nation. And it looks like the Coalition have seized on Pauline Hanson's suggestion that her daughter Lee could be the next party leader, which is interesting. Questioning whether Barnaby Joyce would play second fiddle to the Hanson family and warning Miss Hanson to watch her back. Now, this happened on Thursday of last week at a Chamber of Commerce function in Perth. Miss Hanson said she would not quit politics until the right people were in place. She hinted that that could be her daughter, Lee, who, as we know, stood at the last election for a Tasmanian Senate seat and will do so again. This is also interesting. You might have heard this during last week. Asked about Pauline Hanson's comments in Perth, Barnaby Joyce, well, he said that he wasn't actually concerned. And this is what he had to say last Thursday. It doesn't necessarily worry me. I'm here because I'm trying to move a political philosophy, as he calls it. And this is interesting. He says, I'm not interested in who's the next Prime Minister or the next leader. Now, Nationals MP by the name of Darren Chester, well, he's been in the conversation. And he was at loggerheads with Barnaby Joyce in the party room. And he took aim at the former party leader, and this is what he had to say. I have a little word of warning for Pauline Hanson. Watch your back. If I've learnt one thing in 18 years of federal parliament, it's never to trust a word that Barnaby Joyce says. So, on the show here tonight, let's go through this. Pauline Hanson, One Nation, making a resurgence. As I mentioned earlier on the show yesterday, the fact of the matter that Australian politics, the landscape is really changing. And who knows, the election is up in a couple of years' time, where things could be at. Now, if there is a resurgence in the polls, and if One Nation does well at the next federal election, and Pauline Hanson decides to step aside, what are your thoughts? Who would you like to see as the leader of the One Nation party? Would you like to see Barnaby Joyce? Or in this case, it could be Pauline Hanson's daughter, Lee. What's your thoughts on that? Have you really ever thought about the future as far as this is concerned when it comes to the leadership? Because at the end of the day, Pauline Hanson is, I guess, not getting any younger. So feel free on the show on this Saturday night to give us a call and you can have your say. Who would you like to see taking over the leadership of One Nation when Pauline Hanson decides that she's going to give it away? Do you think Barnaby Joyce is the right person to take the party to the future? Or maybe turning to someone like her daughter, Lee. Let me know on the open line. I'd like to talk to you about this. This is interesting. 13 12 69 is the open line number. As I said at the start of the show, I'm going to throw some light-hearted topics in the show tonight and on the early hours of a Sunday morning. And we'll start out with this one. Would you classify yourself as a collector? And you might be able to tell us what you love to collect. And has it been a passion of yours for years? So in other words, you know, we like to collect stamps. We like to collect coins. But gee, I tell you what, there are other things that people like to collect. I mean, there are people out there who like to collect cars, of all things. So there you go. There's a bit of lighthearted stuff to start the show out on this Saturday night, at least anyway, on the Super Radio Network. A collector. What's the sort of stuff that you collect? Let me know. I'd be interested to chat with you. No stories, and we've got plenty of others as the show goes on. And we look forward to your company. Feel free to pick up the phone and give us a call. We'd love to chat with you. 13 12 69 is the open line number. When you're

0: from the late 70s. When you're in love with a beautiful woman, that's Dr. Hook on the Super Radio Network with the open line number here this morning on 13 12 69. Right, callers are through the door already, which is fantastic, and let's have a chat with Brian. Hello, Brian.
1: How you going, Peter?
0: Good, thank you, mate. How are you?
1: Good. Yeah, I cracked CDs.
0: Okay, so how many CDs have you in your collection at the moment?
1: I've got about 3,000.
0: Wow, okay. Can you go through some of what artists that you've got?
1: B4, Ray Brown, Easy Beats, Rolling Stones, The Flogs, everything like that.
0: Righty, so how long you been collecting? How long you been collecting these CDs for?
1: Oh, about 10 years.
0: Was it always a passion of yours to start collecting, or did this sort of just start from nowhere?
1: No, I always collect. I've got Normie Rowe. Yeah, I got everyone. I get mine from Red Eye, you know, in the city.
0: Yeah, sure.
1: Yeah, I go there. Or I go to the Record Fakes shows.
0: Okay, so you're always on hunt for a new CD, are you?
1: Yeah, and also I got about 545 singles.
0: Have you really?
1: Yeah, in Tony Barber. You remember it someday?
0: Yes, I do, yes.
1: Yeah, got that one. Everybody thinks that's Tony Barber from The Wheel of Fortune, but it's not.
0: No. That's right, it's a different Tony Barber, isn't it?
1: Yeah, good song too, Someday, yeah.
0: Yeah, okay, I haven't heard that song for ages.
1: Yeah, I Thought the Lord, Bobby Vaughan DePaul.
0: You could just about start your own radio station with all those CDs you've got there.
1: That's right, yeah. I've got a couple of CDs. Somebody offered me about $1,000 for a 45. I said, nah.
0: Yeah, I guess it's like that, isn't it? When you're going around and you're looking for CDs, you've also got to look at how much they're costing you as well.
1: That's right, yeah.
0: Yeah. Do you have, out of all those 3,000 CDs that you've got there, do you have like a favourite CD or a favourite album or whatever the case may be?
1: Yeah, Billy Thorpe's Greatest Hits.
0: So Billy Thorpe's Greatest Hits.
1: Yeah.
0: All right, well, let's go through that. So on the Billy Thorpe Greatest Hits CD, what's your favourite song?
1: Over the Rainbow.
0: Yeah, good song.
1: Yeah. Twilight Time, I Told the Brook, Dancing in the Street. A lot of people don't realise that he sung that. And he done a good version of it too.
0: Well, it's funny you say that because there are a lot of songs, certainly those older songs, where you hear different versions of them.
1: Yeah.
0: And then what happens is you find out who originally sang them.
1: Yeah, that's
0: and
1: right.
0: And you kind of think to yourself, well, I didn't even know that.
1: Yes, that's right. But Dancing Street, I reckon Thorpe done the best version of it.
0: Yeah, I think you're right, actually.
1: Yeah. Okay, Pete.
0: All right. Well, we're going to have some fun with this as we head through the rest of Saturday and into Sunday. So if you are listening and you are a collector, just like our caller here, you can tell us what you're being collecting. And I really appreciate, Brian, you calling up and telling us your story.
1: Okay, well, that's all right.
0: And you enjoy the rest of your weekend, and you do the same. Get yourself on the phone and let's see what you collect. Is it something weird that you collect, maybe?

0: 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Don't they know what's happening? 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

0: And let's go to Mick tonight. Hello, Mick.
1: G'day, Pete. How are you?
0: Yeah, good, thank you. Have a good Saturday.
1: Yeah, it's been really good, thank you.
0: Excellent.
1: So I won't take too much of your time. I just wanted to touch on a couple of things that you brought up earlier.
0: Yeah, sure. Go for it.
1: Yeah, and the first one, I think, was Lee Hansen, Pauline.
0: Yes, Pauline Hansen's daughter, yes.
1: Yeah. So I just think, like, I'm a 60-year-old fella, and my values were given to me as my parents. And you sort of follow that. And I think with this girl, she's probably following what her mother's done.
0: Okay, so what you're saying is you feel as though she'll have similar values than her, to her mother, yes.
1: Similar, yeah, and she'll follow them through because that's the way she's been brought up. And she follows and believes in them, which I think is a good thing, you know?
0: Yeah, and the other thing, I guess, if you look at it, though, and I did mention Barnaby Joyce's name at the top of the show there, yeah. Is you've also, I mean, we've also got to look at ages as well. So her daughter would be a lot younger, so yep. You'd be looking towards the future, where mm-hmm. Barnaby, I guess, I mean, Barnaby's sort of towards the end of his career, isn't he?
1: Yeah, he is, yep.
0: So you think that Pauline Hanson's daughter would be a good fit?
1: I think she'd be a good fit because nowadays, like even today, like today I went for lunch, and the service that you get is different to what you used to get. There used to be a personal, like a when you do.

0: people, it was different to what it is now. Nowadays, is I don't know, it's just completely different.
1: Yeah, it doesn't seem as personal as it used to be.
0: That's right, that's right. And the values aren't there anymore, and the normal things we used to do, Pete, like, you know, thank you so much. No, we can move, that's okay, that's fine, we can do this, and just make things work.
1: Yeah.
0: And I think we're going to lose that in time. And I'm hoping that with Pauline's daughter, that she'll have those values already set in mind. This is what my mum's taught me, you know?
1: Well, I think if she decides that she's going to do that with a succession plan,
0: mm-hmm.
1: what she needs to do, and this is Pauline Hanson I'm talking about, what she needs to do before the next election is she needs to expose her daughter to the Australian people.
0: Yep.
1: And she needs to let us know what she stands for, because I'm pretty sure if you're somebody who's into politics on a regular basis, I think most of us have kind of worked out what Barnaby Joyce is all about.
0: Yeah.
1: So with Lee Hanson, we don't really know too much about her. I know obviously she ran at the last state election.
0: Mm-hmm.
1: And that was pretty much about it. So I think that's the... If you're going to have a succession plan, you've got to make sure, as Pauline Hanson said, that she wants to put the right people in the right places, but she's also got to expose those people to the Australian people.
0: Yeah, yeah.
1: Which I think would be a good idea.
0: Yeah, I think I'm probably talking from a parent's point of view. Like, I've got three kids now. Well, three adult kids in their 30s. And I'm gracious. Like, I get complimented on the respect that my kids show. They show the old-fashioned values, they open doors, they, please and thank yous, and all those sort of things that you wouldn't think would be a big thing. And I'm sort of thinking that Pauline's daughter would be brought up on those same values, because she seems to me like a good...
1: Yeah.
0: Not just talk to talk, that she can actually, you know... I don't know, go through with it. I'm sorry, mate.
1: No, you're okay. In other words, she not just talk the talk, but hopefully she can walk the walk.
0: I hope so.
1: Yes.
0: I really do, because something needs to change. And I've just got two more little, like points. And
1: sure.
0: The other one was this afternoon I went for lunch. I got an Uber into town. Got an Indian fella who's been here for 11 and a half years. And, you know, getting the visa, he's got the kids and the whole lot. He's working 6 days a week to make it happen.
1: Yes.
0: And then I spoke to a Chinese guy who gave me a lift home with Uber this afternoon. I had the same conversation with him. He's working 6 days to 6.5 days a week to make it all work. And what really got to me, Pete, was... Where's the old traditional Aussie fellas, you know? There's no one there that would take these jobs. They're happy to sit on welfare and think this job's above them or below them.
1: Yeah, yes, I know exactly where you're coming from. And this sort of stuff has been happening for ages.
0: It has, mate.
1: And that's the reason. That's the reason the government will turn around and tell you. The reasons why we have a huge influx of immigrants into the country is because they're coming in to do the jobs that Australians won't do.
0: That's exactly right.
1: Yes.
0: That's exactly right. And the other part is as well, like, if these guys, this is probably a bit out, like, someone's going to complain about it, but if we've got people from other countries that want to come into this country... to our country, and they're prepared to do the work. I admire them for doing it. But for the guys that we're paying welfare to and generational welfare, why don't we do something as far as compulsory, like, enlist them into the army? Instead of just, we're getting this money every week and we're gonna say, we're applying for jobs, enlist these guys and girls into the army and get some benefit out of it.
1: Yes, there's a lot to think about, isn't there?
0: There is, but is it fair? Like, what do you think? Are you a father of...
1: Yes, I just have one son, yes. Yes, just one son.
0: Yeah, so, but you know what I mean? Like, rather than trying to please everybody, because I think the whole political thing at the moment is too soft. It's too soft, and they are trying to please everybody. But if we've got guys from India, the Philippines, you know, from China, that are willing to work 6 days a week, but then other parts of society are so happy to say, ah, oh, they're taking our jobs, they're taking our jobs. But they're doing the work that these guys don't want to do.
1: Exactly, yes. Yeah, that's right, and that's the biggest challenge that we have as we head towards the future. All right, look, I think you made your points there, mate, and I really appreciate you coming on and making those points. And thank you, Mick, for your call. And you make some very valid points there when it comes to younger people deciding they don't want to do particular jobs, and then what happens is the governments turn around and say, well, this is the reasons why we have to bring immigrants into the country, because they're the ones that are filling these jobs. Would you agree with that? I guess you would. I mean, that's where they come from, if ever asked those questions. And you've probably heard them answer those questions with that particular answer. What do you think? Do you think that he has some good points there? 13 12 69 is the open line number. Let's go to Shane. G'day, Shane.
2: G'day, Pete. Yes. Yeah, about Pauline Hanson.
1: Yes.
2: And I'm not sure where these stories come from, but it's pretty typical. Trying to create a bit of division. Anyway, Pauline Hanson and Barnaby Joyce, you know, he was the Deputy Prime Minister after all.
1: He was, yes.
2: And I think he's only about 59 or something anyway.
1: Yeah, I could probably check that out, actually. I could probably have a look and see how old he is.
2: Yeah, no, but even seven, you know, like Pauline, you know, it's a lion's den out there. And I've been following a little bit. Lee, she's been doing a lot of, she works for One Nation for a long time in admin and everything. And she's no deal, and pretty high profile in Tasmania, you know. But that's a lion's den out there, mate.
1: Yes, it is. I've just had a look, actually, and you are right. Barnaby Joyce is only 59 years old.
2: Yeah. Well, 59, 70—that's not old.
1: No, it isn't. No, I mean, I'm 59 years old, and I wouldn't classify myself as old.
2: No.
1: Yeah.
2: You've got a lot of experience, and it's a line, God, you know, I work out on construction sites and everything, and like the previous caller, sometimes it's not always easy if you're an Aussie to get a job.
1: No, it's not.
2: No.
1: And as you get older, it gets harder. I mean, when you get into your late 50s or your early 60s and all of a sudden you are looking for a job somewhere, it is very difficult. It's not easy to do that.
2: No. So, some people prefer someone from, you know, wherever, Ireland or, you know. I've got an Irish background too, but... Anyway, so just
1: very quickly with succession plans. So in other words, you know, we were talking to our previous caller about that. So with Pauline Hanson having some sort of succession plan, you wouldn't have any issues if she said, okay, I'm going to retire and Barnaby Joyce is going to take over as the leader of the One Nation Party. So you wouldn't have any problems with that?
2: No, not at all. But it's her party, and I think, you know, they're trying everything out there to you know, throw in a little. They all do it, I suppose, you know. But I don't know if you know where this come from, actually.
1: Yeah, well, I suppose it's something we need to talk about, because I would imagine that Pauline is thinking about the next 5 or 6 years. And to where the One Nation Party is going to go. She would be looking at elections coming up, particularly state elections and federal elections. So she's looking at all that as well. She's looking at getting candidates for the next federal election. That'll be another big job for the party. You know, there's a lot of things to do between now and the next federal election in particular, and she will be targeting state elections too, so that should be interesting.
2: It's one thing winning, you know, this sounds a little bit surreal, actually, that she might actually get in.
1: Well, she's gaining momentum. We've seen all the polls just recently, and I've got to say, and I was saying this on the show yesterday, the Australian people need a change. They're looking for a change, and Pauline Hanson, as we know, has been in politics for a number of years, and she hasn't really changed her narrative, so people are just looking for something as an alternative to the major parties, and Pauline Hanson's One Nation is still going, so that's the way they seem to be heading at this stage.
2: Yeah, I heard a comment the other day. I didn't hear. I read it. The major political parties have got no answer to a straight shooter. That if they ask her a question, she answers it. They just don't know how to do it.
1: Yes, they avoid the question like the plague, don't they? They avoid answering it.
2: They got no answer to Pauline because she's been speaking the same thing for 30 years and, you know, probably all her life.
1: Well, people say, and this is the sort of feedback I get when you're talking about politics and you're talking about Pauline Hanson, generally, the people that I hang around anyway, they always say to me that Pauline Hanson is probably saying a lot of stuff that you and I and a lot of Australian people are thinking at the time as well.
2: Yes. They got no answer to it.
1: Yeah.
2: That's very hard to, a leopard doesn't change his spots. Don't change their spots, do they?
1: Well, generally, no. You're correct there.
2: I think I might be talking about someone that's in,
1: Yeah, I think I know who you're talking about.
2: Yeah.
1: All right, mate. Well, thank you for your say, and I must say that a lot of people are heading your way with their thoughts on the future when it comes to elections, and the next federal election is extremely important, as each election is important, and the succession plan, I guess, is one of those things that Pauline Hanson has to think about. So Shane reckons. He's of the opinion that he feels as though if she was to pass the baton over, he wouldn't have any issues with Barnaby Joyce taking the mantle. But who knows? A couple of years' time, things can change. We don't know where politics is going from one day to the next, to be honest. If you'd like to continue this conversation, feel free. We have plenty of time until 5 a.m. tomorrow morning to talk about this. But we can't change the subject, obviously, and earlier on we're talking about collectors. And I had a call just off the air, actually. We had a caller up there in Taree say that the Taree Collectors Club has closed this week. Wow. That's interesting, isn't it? I wonder how long the Taree Collectors Club was going for. Are you a collector, and you might like to tell us what you like to collect as well? The sort of stuff you like to collect. Tell us on the open line. I'd like to talk to you. 13 12 69 is our number.

0: It is the Lady in Red with Christopher. G'day. Saturday night with Pete Davis here. How you going? Open line numbers 13 12 69. Love to chat with you, regardless of what you'd like to discuss. Let's go back to our callers. And we've got Gary with us. G'day, Gary.
1: G'day, mate. How you going?
0: Yeah, very well.
1: Good to hear you back for a bit of a stint.
0: Yeah, thank you, mate. I appreciate that.
1: Yeah, I heard you last night. This morning. last night, I should say.
0: It can come a bit confusing, can't it?
1: Well, that's right. You know, Gary gets me that way.
0: Does he?
1: I think it's his haircut.
0: Yeah, I think you might be right, actually.
1: That's right.
0: Yeah, last time I saw him, actually, it was a while ago.
1: It's a good little set of hair.
0: Yeah, he's got a good crop there, hasn't he?
1: Yeah, I know. Yeah. I know. Well, you get a magnifying glass and you'll find one.
0: Yes, you will. That's right, exactly.
1: Anyway, I've got two things to say about employment. Now, I worked for the same employee, and when I retired, I went to a funeral just before Christmas, and I've just been offered a job again.
0: Oh, isn't that fantastic?
1: Yeah, and I'm 81.
0: Okay, so what sort of job is it?
1: Working in the courts.
0: Oh, excellent.
1: Yeah, but this is it. There is jobs that people won't go to the bush. See, this is the problem. I worked around the bush for years, but no one goes there anymore because they need sedative.
0: Well, unfortunately, sometimes, Gary, in life, you have to do things that you don't want to do. Yeah. Now, I know for a fact that, and I can tell you honestly, in my working life, there have been times when I've had to do things that I didn't necessarily want to do because I had to, okay? And I think this is probably where, I mean, I'm not here today to be too brutal on the younger generation, okay?
1: Yeah.
0: But what they have to understand is that sometimes you just have to do things that you don't necessarily want to do to get forward.
1: Well, this is right. I started work at 13. I worked three jobs from 57 to 1970, and I purchased two houses in that time.
0: So that goes to show that when you're prepared to go out there and have a go...
1: That's right.
0: You can reap the rewards, can't you?
1: Yeah, well, my father passed away when I was very young, and my grandfather moved in because my mother was a nurse, and I went in and moved in with my grandfather because he was always going to Concord Repat because he was hurt in the First World War. And I stayed there, and he always said to me, save your pennies, and one day they'll be a pound.
0: Exactly, yes.
1: Yeah, and I started working, and I had, when I was 15 and I left my school bank book, you know how much I had in the school bank book?
0: How much?
1: £345.
0: Outstanding.
1: And you know how much my mother was earning?
0: How much?
1: £5 after tax.
0: Wow, you've done extremely well there.
1: Well, that's right. I put every cent. I used to pump gas in service stations. I used to collect papers. I used to collect bottles. And I also, I used to go down to the local fish and chip shop every Friday and do about 160, you know, they had like a washing machine. You put the potatoes in, and you turn the tap on and they peel them. It automatically goes like a ringer type of thing. And it peels the potatoes and flushes it down the thing. And then, for a 13-year-old, 80-kilo bags, or 80 pounds, I think they were 8 pounds or something, or 80 pounds or something.
0: Yes.
1: And they were bigger than me. And I had to go through two of those every Friday night and two every Saturday. And I used to get paid, and I used to get a bag of chips and a soft drink. You know, but this is the thing, and when I started doing that, my grandfather said to me, save something you like because other people will like too. Well, I started saving matchbox toys.
0: Okay, so how many of those did you save?
1: I had to put them in a storage unit.
0: Oh, wow.
1: I've got 200, well, I haven't done them all yet, but I've got 260 60-litre containers.
0: That's amazing.
1: Yeah, I was offered about 8 or 9 years ago, $1 million for them.
0: Really?
1: Yeah.
0: So did you have a think about that for a while, or you just so to the point where you just want to keep them?
1: Well, when my son was 15, I bought him a Batmobile. It cost me $150.
0: Yes.
1: And he went to America and got Adam West to sign it with a photo, and the man who designed it with a photo, and he's been offered well over $100,000.
0: Wow, for it. Okay. It's amazing, isn't it, what you can collect?
1: Well, this is right. I save coins, too, and stamps.
0: Okay, yeah. So you're a big collector of a lot of things.
1: Well, my grandfather always said, if you drink and smoke, you'll have no money. If you put something in, if you invest for, because he always said to me, if your mother passes away tomorrow, no one will give you a penny in this world.
0: Yeah.
1: And so I had to stand on my own 2 feet, and I bought a block of land. And when I come home and I told him, he said, you silly, only three farmers live outside. Now it's all bustling business. Mm. It's worth about $1.4 million.
0: Yes, well, I think it comes back to the old saying.
1: Yeah.
0: What you put in life is what you get out of life.
1: That is right. And it was, the house and land cost me $14,000.
0: Yeah, right.
1: You know, and but now it's just... But the thing is, people say, I was only earning £7 a fortnight, and I was giving the Commonwealth Bank £5,
0: mm.
1: you know, and I was living on £2, which is $4. And this is the thing about it is, you know, I didn't go around drinking and smoking. I tried a packet of cigarettes once, and it cost me a shilling for 10 cigarettes, which is 10, well, just under 10 to 12 cents it is. And I put it in my mouth, smoked 3 puffs, and gave me the rest of the 9 cigarettes away.
0: And that was the end of that.
1: That was the half me pocket money.
0: Yeah, gone. Yeah, like just like that, yes.
1: Yeah. Anyway, mate, you look after yourself and have a good night.
0: Yeah, well, I certainly will. And mate, thank you very much for, you know, getting on the phone and having a chat with us firstly. And yeah, we love your stories about your collections and all that sort of stuff. And and I think, as we said, you know, when you're talking about work ethic, it really is. You've got to get out there and have a go.
1: Yeah.
0: And I think the goal in life for all of us is to go and work and do something we like.
1: Yeah, well, my mother's brother, his wife was the manager of the toy shop in Walton's. And, you know, when they used to make the Days Gone cars?
0: Yes, I do.
1: And they used to bring out specials, and I used to get one, and her son used to get the first one. If there was two, I got the second one. And I said to him at a funeral one time, I said, how are you going with these toys, Stephen? He said he let his kids play with them all. Mine are still in boxes.
0: Wow, okay.
1: Yeah.
0: So, yeah, good stuff.
1: Yeah.
0: Okay, all right, Gary, good to talk to you. We'll probably talk to you down the track anyway.
1: Okay, mate.
0: And we appreciate that. So we would like to talk to you as well on 13 1269 as we're here until the early hours of Sunday morning until 5 a.m. And we're talking about collections. If you are a collector of some sort, what's the sort of stuff that you collect? Do you maybe collect matchbox cars? Do you collect stamps? What do you collect? I'd like to find out. So get yourself on the phone and give us a call, and we'll certainly have a chat with you.

0: It is Classic Beatles. That's a great, great song, isn't it? That's Penny Lane on the Super Radio Network. And our open line number here is 13 12 69. Margie is with us at this time of the evening. G'day, Margie.
1: G'day, Pete. I just was listening away and everything, and I heard you on the radio. I was wondering when the sport was going to finish. And here you are, back again, and it was really lovely to hear your voice.
0: Yep, there you go. I'm back. I'm back here.
1: You're back. Oh, look, that's fantastic.
0: Yeah, well, thank you. I appreciate that. And I've got to say that I was on yesterday morning and I had a lot of callers calling in saying they were very happy to hear me back on.
1: Oh, yeah, look, that's really, really good. Will you be on the night shift for a long time, or are you going to be earlier?
0: At this stage, Margie, I'm filling in for Gary because Gary is not well at the moment. So normally at this time of the day he's here, but he's not feeling that crash hot at this stage. So I'm here for the shifts today, and I'm doing another couple of shifts tomorrow and also Tuesday morning. So and then after that I'm not quite sure what's going on.
1: We'll keep our fingers crossed
0: Dave Sutherland. Oh, yes, Dave Sutherland, yes.
1: Yeah, he messaged me and said that they're going to be doing cruise Stingy Bobber and that we'll be able to listen to the presenters on there as well.
0: Yeah, okay, yes, yes. He's now working in Port Macquarie, that's right, yes.
1: Yeah, and we'll be able to actually listen to, like, for the people who don't like the sport, that we'll be able to switch over and listen to those presenters as well as him.
0: Yes, I think he might be talking about the live streaming.
1: I think that's what he's
0: been talking about. Yes.
1: Yeah. No. Look, yeah. That'll be really good. And, I collect uranium glass and Old Country Roses, and I collect all sorts of things.
0: Okay, so how long have you been a collector for, Margie?
1: Forever.
0: Have you?
1: Because I have always loved things from my grandmother and my great-grandmothers and things like that, and I've always had them. So every time somebody passed away, I would get rid of all my things and donate them to charity, and I'd replace them with all their things so that I'm always surrounded by everything has basically got a story, and it belongs to someone in the family.
0: Yeah, it kind of reminds me of the things that my wife does, because what she does is she loves Christmas. Okay, so what she does is when we travel overseas, she always brings something back to put on our Christmas tree. So it's some sort of souvenir or whatever. So each year that we put our Christmas tree up, there's always something on our Christmas tree that reminds us of our travels. So I suppose in a way that she's a bit of a collector as well.
1: Oh, okay. Yes, no, that's really good.
0: Yeah, yeah. So it's something different, I suppose.
1: Yeah.
0: All right.
1: Yeah. So are you on till 5 a.m. in the morning, are you?
0: Yeah, yes, I'm here till 5 a.m.
1: Oh, okay. Oh, by the way, did you give out the lotto numbers for tonight? By the way, I forgot to ask.
0: Yes, I can give you the lotto numbers. I'll have a look for them, and I'll try and get them on the air in the next, say, 15, 20 minutes or whatever.
1: Yeah, look, that'd be absolutely fantastic, because I sort of hadn't heard anything in that, and I wasn't too sure what was going on.
0: Yeah, that's okay. Well, just leave that with us, and as soon as I can locate the lotto numbers, I'll try and get them on the air for you.
1: Okay, then. Well, thank you very much for that, and welcome back again.
0: Thank you, Margie, for your support. I really appreciate that, and I would say that you and I might be able to talk next time I'm on air or whenever the case arises, I guess.
1: Oh, absolutely.
0: Yeah.
1: Absolutely.
0: Yeah. So what are you doing for the rest of the weekend?
1: Not a great deal, actually. Just planning for what's cooking for next week, basically.
0: Yeah, fair enough. Just take one day at a time.
1: Well, basically, yeah, that's about all that we can do at the moment and everything like that. So looking at sort of relocating again, ended up buying a house up near far north Queensland and that, and sort of bought it unseen and everything like that, and we've decided we're going to move closer to Mackay. And at the moment, looking house hunting.
0: Oh, that's exciting times ahead.
1: Yes, well, when you make mistakes like that, you buy things unseen. It's a costly mistake, isn't it?
0: Yeah, well, that's true, yeah. Well, all the best with the house hunting. I hope it goes well for you.
1: Oh, yes, it will. And I listen to you on the radio, on the phone, streaming on the phone.
0: Yes.
1: So I always take you with me.
0: That's,
1: you know,
0: excellent.
1: What I mean?
0: Yes, I do. I know exactly what you mean. All right, I better go because I better go and get the news on.
1: Okay, then. Thank you for the lotto numbers when they come up.
0: Yeah, absolutely. You just keep listening there, Margie, and I'll try and get those numbers on for you as soon as I can. We do go to the newsroom next, and then we'll continue to take your calls up until 5 a.m. tomorrow morning. 13 12 69 is our number.
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8: I'm going to go to the toilet and grab some more beers. 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
9: No way, mate. We're not pausing live sport. 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
11: I'm Tasava Brown. A 35-year-old woman has been in a critical condition after being bitten by a 3.5-metre shark at Coogee Beach in Sydney's eastern suburbs. She was rescued by an off-duty Coogee lifeguard on a longboard with the help of other bystanders. The woman was about 20 to 30 metres offshore when the shark bit her, in line with the flags. A tragic discovery has been made in Sydney's inner west, where police divers have recovered the body of a young child following an urgent search effort in Concord. The operation began when a man's body was found floating in the river. He had last been seen on a boat with a 7-year-old girl at Bayview Park before the vessel was later spotted drifting down the Parramatta River. Rescuers scoured the water for the missing child, but the search ended in heartbreak when her body was also found. Superintendent Christine McDonald has praised the efforts of bystanders who tried to save the man's life.
12: The courage and the bravery of the person who alerted police in the first place, and then to my officers from Burwood Police Area Command to get on that boat. They had no regard for anything else but to get out there.
11: Elon Musk's SpaceX has listed on the New York Stock Exchange, making the tech magnate the world's first trillionaire. Mr. Musk says it's just another step towards taking humanity to the moon, Mars and beyond. CEO of Raise Invest, Craig Keery, says more people are becoming open-minded to new opportunities.
13: Certainly seen at Raise Invest, particularly with younger investors, where, you know, they're really looking to and willing to pursue, you know, higher growth opportunities.
11: A man's been charged after drugs were seized on the New South Wales mid-north coast. Police stopped a car at Port Macquarie and found 250 LSD tabs and MDMA. The discovery led police to a nearby home where they found methamphetamine, ammunition, a knife and over $4,000 in cash. Winter isn't usually Australia's bushfire season, but experts warn the danger now stretches into the colder months. With the possibility of an El Niño pattern ahead, forecasters say conditions could stay drier and more volatile. The NRMA's Scott Lindsay says having a clear bushfire survival plan is essential.
14: El Niño conditions are upon us, so this means we'll experience a drier and hotter winter, which is creating more bushfire supportive conditions outside of Australia's typical bushfire season. As we know, bushfires are unpredictable and can catch communities by surprise. So having a bushfire survival plan and preparing your home is absolutely critical.
11: A teenage boy is fighting for life after falling from a moving train in what is believed to have been a train surfing stunt gone wrong in Sydney's inner west. The 16-year-old fell while train surfing between St. Peter's and Sydenham stations. The New South Wales government announced last year a plan to fit all of the double-decker T-set trains with anti-surfing devices by the end of the year. The US military has shot down multiple Iranian drones near the Strait of Hormuz, but Donald Trump believes a new deal is closer than ever. The White House has signalled renewed optimism about an agreement. The Iranian Foreign Ministry confirms Iranian government officials are in the final stages of discussing the terms of an agreement with the US. In sport, Mark Nwanganita-Wazwe has been promoted to make his debut on the wing for the New South Wales Blues in Game 2. Casey McLean has been ruled out after suffering a quad injury at training. Jack Bostic has been named on the bench as the replacement player for Game 2. Ashley Klein has been cleared to officiate State of Origin 2. The NRL's current administration is not concerned by the revelation he had a gambling problem. The Demons have stunned the Bombers 95-50 at the MCG. Archie Roberts dislocated his shoulder in the tackle attempt on Keziah Pickett, while Lucas Cook copped a cheekbone injury. Sydney Swans midfielder Taylor Adams has suffered another hamstring injury in his first game back in the VFL. Waratah's Henry O'Donnell has received an 18-month suspension for doping violations. He returned a positive result for two substances relating to ADHD medication in May last year. He now has an exemption for the use of that same medication. The United States has defeated Paraguay 4-1 in the World Cup in a stellar performance. In finance, oil is worth $85 a barrel, gold is trading at $4,219 an ounce, and one Australian dollar is buying 70.46 US cents. 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Partly cloudy with possible showers and light winds becoming southerly. Temperatures are ranging from 15 to 21 in the city, 13 to 21 in the west. Looking further ahead, partly cloudy with possible showers on Monday, mostly sunny on Tuesday and Wednesday. That's the latest 2SM News. I'm Tasava Brown.

0: have your say. 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
1: Yes, it is, and it's officially Sunday morning. I hope you're having a really good weekend. We're here until 5 a.m. this morning, so we have a snack of time to get yourself on the radio and have a chat with you and maybe do a catch-up as we were doing on the early hours of yesterday morning, my first time on the radio yesterday for 14 months. And it was good to catch up with a few old callers that I used to talk to on and off in the network over many, many years. And if you're one of those and you'd also like to have a bit of a catch-up with us, I'd like to talk to you. We've got plenty of things to talk about, no doubt. 13 12 69 is the open line number. Last hour, we're having a chat about collecting things, and we had a good response. It was really fantastic. You might like to continue that conversation as well. If you're a collector of some sort, what are some of the things that you have been collecting? And is it something you've been doing for quite a number of years? Or maybe you've only just really started collecting something or some things that you've always been interested in. So we can have some fun with that. We have a few other light-hearted topics that we'll raise on the show on the early hours of this Sunday morning. So I look forward to talking to you about those. We have some serious stuff. We've always got a bit of serious stuff to talk about too. And we did touch on the fuel excise on the show yesterday morning. Well, it seems that motorists are still being warned. The price of fuel is about to jump 32 cents a litre. And that'll happen as of the 1st of July. Energy Minister Chris Bowen has confirmed the halving of the fuel excise and giving back of the GST windfall would come to an end in the next couple of weeks. And this is what he had to say about this. We have been very clear. This was a temporary reduction in the excise that was always intended to be temporary. He also said the Prime Minister and the Treasurer have been very clear about this. They will always examine the latest information, but our intention is for it to come off at the end of this month. And he said too, we'll continue to work in the face of the international uncertainty on ongoing war in Iran to ensure that we have as much fuel in Australia as we possibly can. And it all started at the start of April. Of course, the federal government announced it would temporarily halve the fuel excise in a bid to offset the soaring fuel prices. I mean, some of those fuel prices were incredible, weren't they? Diesel in some places over $3 a litre. Amazing stuff. And the cost of the federal budget, which is around $2.55 billion, that's how much it has cost because of the halving of the fuel excise over the past 3 months. So get set for it, hey? The cost of living continues in this country. Are you finding it extremely difficult and even harder when you hear stories like this that as of the 1st of July, fuel prices could be going up 32 cents a litre? I mean, how do you feel about that? I would imagine you wouldn't be very happy about that at all. Do you think the federal government should be looking at maybe continuing this cutting of the fuel excise, in your opinion, to try and help us all out? Because there are so many Australians out there who are struggling to make ends meet. You can talk about the fuel excise. You can talk about things you collect. You can talk about what you want to talk about. 13 12 69 is the open line number. Get on the phone.

0: see Nightingale. We're going to get right back where we started from. Sounds fair enough, doesn't it? 13 12 69 is the open line number as we get you through the early hours of this Sunday morning. And let's go back to the open line. And Andrew is with us this morning. G'day, Andrew.
1: Hi, Pete. How are you?
0: Well, thank you, mate. And yourself?
1: First time caller at this time of the night.
0: Excellent, mate. It's nice to talk to you.
1: I've been to a party. I've had 4 beers, but I'm not. What I want to talk to you about, right, is a documentary film named Whistle.
0: Sorry, what was the name of it again?
1: It's a documentary film.
0: Yes.
1: It's named Whistle.
0: Okay, so what's it all about, this documentary?
1: My brother's company produced it, right?
0: Yeah, sure.
1: And it's a documentary film. It's made the Film Awards in Sydney. It's about a whistling competition.
0: About a whistling competition?
1: Yeah.
0: Okay, that sounds interesting.
1: It's called Whistle.
0: So when did the documentary come out?
1: I'm not too sure, but the preview was last week.
0: Okay, the preview was last week.
1: Yeah, I went to the preview at the Opera House.
0: All right, okay.
1: It was really good.
0: Was it really?
1: That's
0: yeah.
1: All I want. And I met the actors. That's all I wanted to say, Pete.
0: Okay, is it still going, or what's happening with it?
1: I think it's in the film festival in Sydney.
0: Is it? Okay, so if our listeners are interested, maybe they need to check that out.
1: Yeah, it's called Whistle, like just the whistle word.
0: Okay, just the whistle word.
1: No, whistle, like just the word whistle.
0: Okay, so that's it. It's just called Whistle. Yep. Whistle.
1: Yep.
0: All right. Well, if our listeners are interested, they might want to look it up and see if they can find it.
1: It's on YouTube, the trailer. You can watch the trailer on YouTube.
0: Okay, I might even check that out when I get some time.
1: Okay, thanks, Pete.
0: That's all right, Andrew. And thanks for letting us know about that documentary, if you may be interested. As he said there, it's called Whistle, which is an interesting name, isn't it? Moving on, let's go to Terry. Hello, Terry.
2: Good morning.
0: And morning to you.
2: Yeah, I collect pedal cars.
0: You collect, what was it, pedal cars?
2: Yeah, the old-fashioned pedal cars.
0: Yeah, okay.
2: I got nearly 35.
0: Oh, wow.
2: Yeah, I got them all tied to the roof of my shed.
0: Have you really?
2: Yes, I have. And over to lawnmowers, the toe cutters.
0: Yeah, that's different.
2: Mm.
0: There wouldn't be too many people collecting that sort of stuff.
2: No, I gathered them all up in Sydney when I was living in Sydney and brought them up here and, retired and got them all on display in my shed.
0: So how long have you been collecting them?
2: Probably on and off, not full time, but 40 years.
0: Wow, okay, so it's a long time.
2: Yeah, well, you know, you get one here, one there, and you see some at auctions all damaged and ran over, and you panel beat it and fix it up and spray paint them, and
0: yeah.
2: I've got nearly 40 of them.
0: So how did this all start for you?
2: I don't know. I just had them at home and down in Parramatta there, and it just started, just one. And then I'll get 2 and then add 5 and then I've seen 10, 20, 30, 40. Yeah.
0: So it come sort of like a bit of an obsession.
2: Yes, it did, yeah. It did get too good with the missus. She didn't like it too much, but...
0: So yeah. What? She wasn't very happy with the fact that you were collecting them?
2: No, not really, no. Yeah. No. But then the mowers come into it, the old Victor mowers. And,
0: yeah.
2: I've got about 10 or 12 old, not from the 50s, through to the 60s, yeah, the old toe cutters.
0: It's just amazing. It is amazing when you talk to people like you.
2: Yeah.
0: What people are collecting.
2: Yeah, exactly. It's whips. I've got maybe 15 different whips for horses and cattle and beyond that I've collected too over the years.
0: Incredible.
2: Yes. I like it all. It's all good. Yeah, it's good.
0: As long as you enjoy it, I mean, that's really the main thing.
2: Yeah, it is. I do. I just look at them now. I've got them all, as I said, tied up on the roof of the shed, and I look at them all, and, I just enjoy them every day when I look at them.
0: Yeah. So you're constantly on the hunt for more?
2: Yeah, I'll keep an eye out. But as I said, I've come up here retired now at Woolhope, so there's not much up here. It's it all must be done in Sydney, where there's a bigger range of Because the councils down there have monthly put-outs, you know, with the rubbish, and yeah. people clear their garages. And you can just pick up a lot of good stuff down there.
0: Okay, so you're originally from Sydney, is that right?
2: Oh, yeah, Parramatta. North Rocks, Parramatta, yeah.
0: Yeah, North Rocks and Parramatta.
2: Yeah, I've been there since 1800.
0: And what was the reasons why you chose Wauchope as your retirement place?
2: Well, just subdivision. We were rose growers, and we're out of Kellyville there, and we had 32,000 rose plants on the farm, and
0: oh, wow.
2: we've done that for 50 years, yeah. So the through the markets, all the flowers and the blooms, and then subdivision come, and it was going to cost like $3 million to set the farm up again, or $4 million, and it's just too much money. So we all decided to retire, and I kept coming up here to Wauchope. Holidays and said, let's retire up here. So I bought 30 acres and just hobby farming now.
0: Yeah, good on you.
2: Yeah, it's good. I've got cattle and pigs and sheep and ducks and pedal cars. It's a menagerie.
0: I was going to say, it sounds like a bit of a menagerie.
2: It is. I started building a fish pond out of blocks.

0: you know, putting 40, 45 koi carp in there, and in a scraping 9,000 litre fish tank. Yeah.
1: Geez, you've done a lot.
0: I've done a lot. I've done heaps of work here, and then retired now and enjoying it all. Yeah, it's good.
1: Can I just ask you a question?
0: Sure, of course.
1: And this is for our rose lovers out there, and I'm one of them.
0: Yeah.
1: Can you tell me, because I tend to get some different answers on this question. Okay.
0: Yeah. I grafted the roses too, so we grew our own for 50 years.
1: Really?
0: Yes, I know everything about roses, yeah.
1: Wow, okay. So this is my question. It's a very easy question.
0: Yeah.
1: When is the best time to prune your roses?
0: Look, because it was a commercial view with us, we would split it in half. We'd start on the 1st of July, and we'd do half, and then we'd do the other half at the end of August.
1: Okay, so you can actually prune your roses up till the end of August, is that right?
0: Oh, yeah, absolutely. Well, as they're dormant, you can prune. You can start in May, from around the 1st of May, through to August. Depending on the weather, like if it's an early spring coming, and the weather starts to warm up and the roses start to shoot, well, that means the sap's flowing inside. You must prune. You must get it over and done with. You have to.
1: Yeah.
0: Or else they'll bleed. The sap is flowing. But, if it's dormant, and you can just do 5 a week if you want, or 200 a week. But I had big commercial secateurs that run on air.
1: Yes.
0: And I was pruning 1,500 plants a day on my own.
1: Wow.
0: 1,500,
1: that's a lot, isn't it?
0: Yeah, well, when you've got 32,000 to do, you've got to keep going, you know. So
1: that's right. Yes, you haven't got much choice, have you?
0: It takes about 8 weeks. We did over 7 to 8 weeks in the winter to prune, yeah.
1: Yes. I tell you what, though, whilst I have you here, the one thing that really has improved my roses in the last few years...
0: Yeah.
1: And I kind of went away from it for a while, and then I've now gone back to it. And I'm not sure if this has got anything to do with it. But as far as mulch is concerned, the one thing that's really improved my roses is loosened mulch.
0: Yeah, they say it. Yeah, they say that. But we just rice holes on the farm.
1: Oh, do you?
0: Yeah, we found a company that cracks the rice. And then you had all the rice holes. And we put that on top, very thick, like 3 inches thick, and no grass would grow through. It put a little bit of trace elements into the soil, but not much. But it's mainly there to stop the grass growing, you know?
1: Yeah, yeah.
0: And that's a big problem when you've got roses. But, Rooster Booster, Diamond Glister, you know, Phillips?
1: Yep.
0: Yeah, come after prudum.
1: Okay.
0: Give them two big handfuls.
1: Yep.
0: That's full of trace elements, and it gives them colour, it gives them length, and they just thrive on it.
1: Excellent.
0: And
1: Yeah, well, thank you for the advice, and I'm sure our listeners who love their roses and love growing their roses and pruning their roses would appreciate your tips there.
0: It will take 6 weeks to grow a rose, so...
1: Yes.
0: Every six weeks I give them a big handful of Rooster Booster or chicken manure or cow manure. Every 6 weeks.
1: Okay, so fertilizers are important for the roses.
0: Oh, you must keep pushing them, because the going from Christmas week until Valentine's Day is exactly 6 weeks, and it takes exactly 6 weeks to grow a rose.
1: Yeah.
0: So you've got to be very careful. And you got Secretary's Day, Valentine's Day, Mother's Day. All you got to grow for those days to make money. That's what you got to do. So you got to prepare 6 weeks prior to get them to come on those days.
1: Well, it goes to show there's more to growing roses than meets the eye.
0: Oh, well, there is.
1: Indeed, yes. Okay.
0: But it's one other little trick, for chemicals. Stats have come up here. I've got away from chemicals by 98% just by using eco oil.
1: Oh, yes, I've heard about that.
0: Yeah, it just puts a beautiful coating on the leaves,
1: yep,
0: and the buds and the stems, and it stops all rain getting in and water getting in, and that stops downy mildew, black spot, and it also puts a coating on the leaves. The butterflies won't lay their eggs on there for grubs.
1: Well, that's good advice as well.
0: Oh, yeah, absolutely. Okay. It's fantastic.
1: Excellent. All right, well, thank you. Thank you so much for the tips on the roses. I really appreciate that. And
0: not a problem.
1: I appreciate you your call, and I appreciate your conversation.

0: Yeah, I ring up quite regularly, so I'll be on again.
1: Excellent. I look forward to talking to you again.
0: See you, bud.
1: Thanks, Terry. Appreciate that. Our number here, 13 1269. So for our rose lovers listening to the show this morning, there's a few tips, particularly on the pruning and the fertilising and the eco oil. Very important. All those things combined will hopefully give you some massive blooms as far as your roses are concerned.
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6: And let's go to Tony this morning. Hello, Tony.
7: Yeah, good morning. Haven't heard for a long time, Pete.
6: It has been a while, Tony, hasn't it? Yes.
7: Yeah. Pete, look, certainly politicians between Labor, Liberal and that, and the coalition saying that we don't want residents to receive this. Why don't just be honest and say, listen, our policy is to abolish immigration for 10 years. Would be nice and easy instead of cutting around, oh, they've got to learn this. And this would happen with Kevin Rudd and John Howard. They bought laws after September 11th, oh, we're going to have to immigration. We'll put people in that we're bringing immigration to the country, but they've got to be able to know the history of Australia. This is all just ridiculous because if you look at it this way, Pete, I go to Pakistan, right? I say I know about history about Pakistan. I know about the cricket team, and you've got to know. And what John Howard and Mr. Kevin Rudd wanted to do is the history and sporting questions. I would know. I mean, I don't like cricket as much, but if I could read it 2 or 3 days or a week of history of Pakistan about the cricket, I would know more than any Pakistani who doesn't follow the historical. That doesn't make me Pakistani. To me, they're all going around circles, including the Labor Party. Well, I just cut down the crap and just introduce tough laws and make everyone happy. To me, they're going around, and even, look, I like One Nation, but even One Nation was saying, well, we go to 130,000. People expect at least 5 years with no immigration, cut back. So even if they don't agree with my policy of 10 years, it's just not good enough. I think that Labor, Liberal, I mean, and the Liberal Party saying this and that, it's just tuck to tuck. There's nothing there that I can see between the two parties that is going to give Australian values of Australian rights and immigration problems.
6: Okay.
7: I mean, immigration problems going to be there all the time.
6: Okay. I mean, you talk about this immigration stuff, right? And you talk about the fact that we should be stopping immigration. This sort of conversation's been going on for ages, but honestly, we can sit here and talk about this for as long as we want, but I don't think it's going to happen stopping immigration in this country at this stage, Tony.
7: Well, the problem is, for example, the government of the day, which is the Australian Labor Party, they want more immigration because have a look at work it out. They bring people into the country, they give them all this handouts, whatever they can do, more than Australians do, or they're corruptly with the... They have negotiations with deals over countries and that sort of stuff, and then they get their votes. That's the whole system of it. And this is the You mean, look at the last federal election. You saw Tony Burke bought all these other people, put them in, and they wanted to get these people straight away, immigrate to Australian citizens straight away. When did they get 2 months, a month before the federal? This is corrupting. This is wrong. This is wrong, absolutely wrong. So it's all just corrupt to bribe their votes. And let's face the facts, you know. Honestly, you need a bit of a hardline immigration to stop it. Instead of saying, oh, this and that, you've got to know history. You go around circles. It doesn't do nothing to the actual issue. You notice how right now that people are now really getting to one nation and they're having enough of immigration and this and that. There's too many. You know, the media are saying this and that situation. And now the boiling point. The issue with that is, the question is, honestly, let's the facts. The issue I would like to see, any time I went to one or two Australian Day rallies, what do we need to do is go and, I've suggested this, we should be protesting, get rid of this preferential voting. This business of preferential voting should be abolished, especially in the federal election, and optional preferential. That's, you get that in the way first, you won't get these parties getting with a 25% and they get all of the preference from the lefty greenies.
6: Yeah, that's right. Voting. Yes, and I've been saying it for...
7: Why should even the One Nation go with the Liberals? If One Nation's got a lot of votes, they should be preferenced themselves or centrist right parties.
6: Yeah, right? Okay. All right, Tony. Well, thank you for having your say, and I appreciate your comments there, and I appreciate your views on immigration. But I just think that we just keep going around and around and around the same old stories about immigration. What do you think? We've heard all the stories about, we should be stopping immigration, but at the end of the day, it's not going to happen, particularly with the current federal government. It will certainly not happen. And he touched on there about One Nation. Well, it's quite clear that Pauline Hanson has had the same narrative about immigration for a number of years. So realistically, I suppose if there is one party in this country who probably turn around and stop the immigration, maybe it's One Nation. So, Tony, that might be the alternative for you, particularly at the next federal election. But it's like being on a roundabout talking about immigration in this country. It really is, as far as I can understand anyway. And I've had so many conversations on this radio network about this. And we have been talking about this for years, about, we should be stopping immigration. But it hasn't happened, has it? But will we ever get to the point where we do stop immigration fully? I would imagine, no, that won't be the case, possibly. Anyway, we can continue to talk about that if you want to talk about that sort of stuff on the show. This morning, we'll leave that entirely up to you. Let's go to Jan. Hello, Jan.
8: Hi, Pete. How are you, mate?
6: Yeah, good, thank you. How are you doing?
8: Long time. Yeah, long time no here. There's a couple of things I wanted to bring up. I wasn't going to talk about immigration, but the thing is that, Mr. Albanese thinks that without immigration, we wouldn't have nurses and what, et cetera, in this country to help. But the health system's been broken for a long time. If they stopped these people going to uni instead of getting them back out, doing their training on the wards, there's your answer there, as far as I'm concerned. I did nurses training many years ago, and there was nothing wrong with the system the way it was. It was a 4-year course, it's cut down to a 3-year course. Now they're doing it that you can do so many courses, all, you know, through your general hospital or aged care, and that cuts your time short of then of becoming an RN. But that's only one example. But it's the same like with cotton farmers. They had people working from overseas and helping on the farms, and it was just And with the petrol excise, I don't know where that's going to end, because it's not going to encourage people to take holidays in Australia. How can you afford to pay for a holiday to go to the Gold Coast if your accommodation is expensive anyway? And then you've got all your fuel on top of that, the fuel cost. So it's going to be working out cheaper. And they wonder why people will go off to these areas like Indonesia, Bali, or wherever, because that's what they'll do.
6: Exactly. And a lot of Australians, as we know, Jan, are doing exactly that. They're heading over to places like Thailand, they're heading over to places like Bali, they're heading over to places like Fiji, because it's a lot cheaper to go there than it is in our own country. And I mean, this sort of stuff... This sort of stuff's been going on for quite a number of years anyway. So
8: It has, and it's going to get worse because, as we just said, how can people afford? And here a while back, if you remember, and it's not that long ago, the government were giving 250, I think it was, for the figure, to put into for people. That was for a travel allowance. It was for either help with their bus fares, train fares or petrol. And that was a big help, for, especially for pensioners, because... if you've got to travel to see a medical person, we've got one coming up shortly. We've got to travel 400 k's to do that. And I thought, oh, no. And there's one coming to our local town, but it's not the same person. We've got to go to another area. And, it's, you know, as I said, 400 k's. Well, that 250 or whatever, that would have been a great help. Yes, you can claim it back from isolated patients, but you've got to outlay that money to start with. And it's going to turn people off wanting to even go. When we go, we're going to have to pay out for the fuel. We're going to have to pay out for a 2 to 3 nights accommodation, depending on what the procedure involves. And it's just so unfair. Why did they cut that out? Then they would cut out the little bit of money going on to the electricity accounts. I don't think we're getting that anymore. But for the everyday Joe Blow or everyday pensioner, they're not really getting much. They're getting pre-registration. They're getting cheap cut on rates. But most people don't have a home phone now. So there's very little compensation for anyone on a pension. It's going to get harder and harder, and people aren't going to be eating properly because that's the only thing they can cut down on.
6: Well, this is it, isn't it? Yes, it really is. When you look at it the way that you've spoken about, you know, what's happening in normal day life, and that's exactly what's happening in normal day life for a lot of people out there. I mean, the future is not looking all that bright, is it?
8: Well, and not only that, now they've said that, you know, I'll mention Coles because they have been in the news and spoken about, that's only one company, but with that prices down, down, down, and they're saying that, you know, they're going to be fined and everything else and people are going to get compensated. How are they going to compensate people who've been spending money in that in their supermarkets for years? How are they going to get money back to the people?
6: I'm not sure.
8: That's it. I think it's just going to get, you know, hoping it'll go away and get swept under the carpet, mate. I can't see how they're going to do it.
6: I can't see how they're going to do it either, Jan, to be honest with you. And I think what you raise here as far as all the points that we've spoken about here this morning, I think you've made some very good points. And I do appreciate you coming on too and talking about that. And she does make sense. I mean, the future, just think about all the things that she was talking about there. And how's this? On the 1st of July, the fuel prices will go up again 32 cents on average. On average. So then you have to turn around and try and budget for that, among other things that are rising at the moment. And they continue to rise. Food prices, electricity. It just goes on and on and on. My question to you is, where are we headed? Let me know. 13 12 69. Early hours of Sunday morning with Pete Davis filling in for Gary Stewart on the Super Radio Network.

It is the wind beneath my wings, and that is Bette Midler. And you are tuned in to the Super Radio Network. Nice to have you with us. Hope your weekend's going good. This stage, mine seems to be tracking along okay. Although there's still this day to go, isn't there? God knows what could happen. 13 12 69 is the open line number. Tony is with us. G'day, Tony. Are you there, Tony? Oh, he's gone. He wanted to talk to me, but he's not there anymore. Happens sometimes. You go to the phone and people call up and say, oh, wouldn't mind having a chat. And then you go there and we have issues maybe with the line or something like that. Or they just decide they get a bit shy and decide to move on. We're talking about collecting things, and we have been for the last little while. And we'll continue this conversation. We had one of our callers who phoned up earlier on saying that the Atari Collectors Club unfortunately has closed down this week. And he has also just informed me, when it comes to being a collector, did you know, and this is something that I didn't know. He said, do you realise that to become a collector, that you really should have a licence? To be honest with you, I'm not a collector, so I probably don't know that information. So if you're a collector, do you actually have a license? It's the first I've heard of it, but apparently you're supposed to have some sort of a license. That's what he was saying to me. So that's interesting. Do you know any ideas on the reasons why you need a license? He explained to me off the air the reasons why he believed you needed a license, and he's had a license himself for quite a number of years. But yourself, have you got yourself a license to be a collector? Maybe you are a collector and you haven't got a license. Maybe it might be a good idea, possibly, to get a license then. If you want to let us know if you are a licensed collector, and how long have you had your license for, and has it come in handy for you with all the collecting that you've been doing over the years? Feel free to give us a call. We can talk to you about that on the open line here this morning.

0: Yes, it is the King. Elvis and Suspicious Minds on the Super Radio Network. Our open line number 131269. Let's go back to our callers and say a very good morning to Craig. He's with us. Hello, Craig.
1: This is the first time calling to talk to you, but over the years I've spoken to Gary Stewart. Is he sick at the moment?
0: Craig. Gary's not all that well at the present time, so he's just having a few days off. Yes.
1: Oh, right. I like Gary. So, Gary, if you listen to me, it's Craig from the Northern Beaches. I love my sport and all that stuff.
0: Okay, so what sort of sport? What supporter, sorry?
1: A Seagull supporter. I love Manly.
0: You're a Manly supporter, right?
1: Yeah. Now, Peter, that nice bloke that was talking from Avatar about those Victor Lomos, because
0: yeah.
1: I think at the Olympic Games, when the parades were on, like the opening, I think we had people with the heels hoist clotheslines parading them, and I think some people with Victor Lomos, like he's ones, were parading the Victor Lomos. So I don't know if you can remember that.
0: Yeah, I can actually. You kind of sparked a memory.
1: And I think they did have the Victor Lomos as well. I could be wrong, but I think they did.
0: Yeah. I'm not totally sure, but maybe you are right, Craig. Yes.
1: Yeah, and. And also this nice bloke from Taree, well, I just want to tell him I've got a mate who lives at past Beechwood, up in Papambara Creek, up near that way. So Taree is a good spot. You've got Timbertown and that place too. So I sort of know that place a bit. So I've got a mate up there too. But I've got these old... ivory butcher scales at home. It takes about 10 people to lift it onto a truck, so anyone that's collecting these old time scales, you can do them up, sell them over in France or the UK for about $3,000 or $4,000. They need to be done up. I'm about 6 foot. It comes up to my chest, these big scales. They've got the big clock. We just want to get rid of them because they're too heavy and bulky. So anyone that collects these old ivory scales, well, I live at Collaroy, so anyone that wants to come and take these scales away, they're quite welcome to, but you need about 6 fit people to pick these heavy scales. You need about 6 people to lift it up onto a good size.
0: Gee whiz, that's a lot of people for a set of scales, isn't it?
1: They're heavy, these scales, and yeah. I'll tell you, because down at DYRSL, when you go up into the battery bar, the sports bar, they've got the same type of scales, but my set of scales are quite more heavier. So if you Google the battery bar up at the DYRSL club, they've got about 4 or 5 in a row, and they look quite nice. So,
0: okay.
1: Yeah.
0: All right. Well, I do have your mobile number here, so if any of our listeners might be interested,
1: anyone that wants to buy scales, wants to set up scales for free, just give them my number and they can take them ASP.
0: Okay. All right. I'll certainly pass on your phone number to our listeners if they want to have a look at your scales.
1: And also, before I go, Peter, because my birthday is on the Sydney Olympic opening, and wasn't the opening for the Olympics great? Sydney on the map, the Olympics.
0: Yeah, it was. It was a very good opening ceremony back in 2000. Yes,
1: because when I was going through the turnstiles that night, all those years ago, alongside of me was Kamal and Ken Rose were walking alongside of me. I should have got a selfie taken with them that night, and then I saw Steve Mortimer running up into the dog boxes, you know, those two stands either end.
0: Yeah.
1: That's where we sat that night for the opening, in one of those square box things I had sort of built on either side of the stadium before they put the actual roof right around. So
0: yeah, there you go. There's some good memories. Well, what you should have done, this is what you should have done, Craig. You should have walked up to Kamal and said, "Why are people so unkind?"
1: Yeah.
0: All right, mate, you've got to go because I've got another caller just before the news. So there you go. If you want a set of scales. I've got Craig's mobile number here, and I can pass that number on. He's happy to do that. But as he said there, you're going to need about six people because obviously they are very heavy. Let's go to Steve. Hello, Steve.
2: Hello. Peter, isn't it? Hello.
0: Yes, mate, I'm here.
2: Yeah, mate, I'm collecting cars, model, little scale model die-cast cars, mainly all Holdens, and I've got a couple of really nice driving cars, on-the-road cars.
0: Oh, have you?
2: Most of them are Holdens. I've got a full collection of Peter Brock's Bathurst winners and various other Bathurst winners, Holdens. I've got the standard Holden cars, like going back far as FJ, right up to the current, almost the current Commodore, or the last Commodore, which was built in 2020, I believe. Now, what I got in the garage, I've got two Monaros, mate.
0: Wow.
2: One's an oldie, an old 74HQ LS. It's not a GTS, it's an LS Monaro, which is a luxury-style Monaro, and I got the latest Monaro 2005 model. I also drive around in a 2015 SS Commodore station wagon. Now, my little beauty was I bought this car in 1983. It's a A9X Bathurst car, original Bathurst car, raced by Captain Peter Jansen. It's raced only twice at Bathurst in 1978. It didn't finish, but in 1979 the car finished sixth. It's never ever been driven. Me and my brother paid just over $40,000 for it in 1983. It raced in 78 and 79 Bathurst. Now it's sitting at the Bathurst Car Museum, the Australian Racing Museum, and it's on show there 24 hours a day, but it's on show there basically every weekend. It's sitting alongside a couple of Peter Brock cars. It's immaculate condition. It's never ever been road registered, and just as COVID started dying off about 3 years ago, I was offered over $800,000.
0: Is that right? I was going to say it'd be worth a bit of money these days.
2: It is, mate. Yeah.
0: Wow, yeah.
2: From $40,000 in 1983.
0: Yes.
2: Up today, now it's worth. Well, I was off. I said, mate, I was told never, don't let it go for under $1 million.
0: Yeah. Right. Okay. That's incredible. Yeah. That is incredible. Yeah. All right.
2: Well, it is a special car.
0: Oh, for sure. Yes.
2: It's never been registered on the road. It's specifically built for motorsport.
0: Yeah, definitely. Yeah. All right, Steve. I do have the news, but mate, thank you very much. I mean,
2: okay, mate.
0: That is tremendous. That car collection of yours, tremendous. So you bought it $40,000 back in the late '70s. Now worth over $800,000. That's just amazing. We go to the newsroom next.
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14: I'm Tassava Brown. Police divers have made a heartbreaking discovery in Sydney's inner west, recovering the body of a young girl after a major search operation unfolded in Concord. The search began when a man's body, aged in his 40s, was found floating in the river. He had last been seen on a boat with his 7-year-old near Bayview Park before the vessel was spotted along the Parramatta River with no one on it. The search for the child has now ended in tragedy, with the girl's body also located. A 35-year-old woman is in a critical condition after being bitten by a 3.5-metre shark at Coogee Beach in Sydney's east. She was rescued by an off-duty lifeguard on a longboard with the help of bystanders. The woman was about 20 to 30 metres offshore when the shark bit her, about in line with the flags. Energy Minister Chris Bowen confirms the halving of the fuel excise will come to an end in the new financial year. Motorists are being warned the price of fuel could jump by around 30 cents a litre once the excise expires. Minister Bowen says Australia currently has 45 days of petrol, 39 days of diesel and 32 days of jet fuel.
15: We have avoided rationing. We've avoided shortages. We have more fuel in Australia than at any point in the last few years, and we'll continue to work in the face of the international uncertainty and the ongoing war in Iran to ensure that we have as much fuel in Australia as we possibly can do. That's what the government will do, focused on the job, while the opposition has been involved, engaged in their irrelevant scaremongering.
14: Detectives have charged a fourth person over last weekend's shooting in Punchbowl, which targeted a family service for underworld figure Lorenzo Lamalu in Sydney's southwest. The service had been moved to a different location before the shots were fired last week. A 21-year-old man is the latest to be charged following the earlier arrests of a 17-year-old boy and a 23-year-old. The New South Wales Minister for Roads has hit back at criticism, saying the opposition's track record on delivering adequate funding for regional roads, transport infrastructure and essential services is highly unreliable. Minister Jenny Aitchison says a significant portion of the budget is being directed towards regional road funding.
16: According to the opposition's so-called analysis of the New South Wales budget papers, regional New South Wales won't get the infrastructure it needs over the forward estimates, but in reality, 23% of transport's capital budget is being spent in regional areas.
14: Criticism continues as the aerial shooting of brumbies resumes in the Kosciuszko National Park, but Invasive Species Council CEO Jack Goff says it's about managing the population effectively.
17: No one likes to see animals killed, but the sad reality is we have a choice to make. Do we get on top of these numbers of feral horses and protect Australian rivers and Australian landscapes? Or do we let their numbers spiral out of control again and see the decline of our native species?
14: In sport, Ashley Klein has been cleared to officiate State of Origin 2. It follows revelations he has been impacted by a gambling addiction that cost him $500,000. The NRL's current administration is not concerned by it and is happy for Klein to continue in his role. Mark Nwangani Tuaze has been prompted to make his debut on the wing for the New South Wales Blues in Game 2. Casey McLean has been ruled out after suffering a quad injury at training. Jack Bostic has been named on the bench as a replacement player for Game 2. Waratahs Henry O'Donnell has received an 18-month suspension for doping violations. O'Donnell returned a positive result for two substances relating to ADHD medication in May last year. He now has an exemption for use of that same medication. The Melbourne Demons have secured a stunning 95-50 victory over the Bombers at the MCG. Archie Roberts dislocated his shoulder in a blow for the side, while Lucas Cook suffered a cheekbone injury. World Cup co-host USA launched its campaign with a dominant 4-1 thrashing of Paraguay. England's preparations for the World Cup have been left in tatters after their training equipment was allegedly stolen before their arrival in Kansas City. Former New Zealand captain Kane Williamson has announced his retirement from international cricket, effective immediately. It ends a record-breaking 16-year career midway through New Zealand's Test series against England. In finance, oil is worth $85 a barrel, gold is trading at $4,219 an ounce, and one Australian dollar is buying 70.5 US cents. 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Partly cloudy with possible showers and light winds becoming southerly. Temperatures are ranging from 15 to 21 in the city, 13 to 21 in the west. Looking further ahead, partly cloudy with possible showers on Monday, mostly sunny on Tuesday and Wednesday. That's the latest 2SM News. I'm Tasava Brown.

0: have your say. 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
1: Yes, it's great to be here on this Sunday morning, filling in for Gary Stewart, who is not well, and we hope he recovers real soon. He'll be back as soon as he can, so best of luck to Gary. Yes, I'm here until 5 a.m. this morning, taking you through the early hours of your Sunday morning. And we're taking your calls on the open line. Thanks to our contributors to our show for the first 2 hours. We still have plenty of time to talk to you, and it doesn't matter what you'd like to discuss. We had some really good calls in regards to our lighthearted topic on what you'd like to collect. You can also continue that conversation if you would like. We have something else we'll kind of change pace with in just a second, but before we do that, we also have some more serious stuff we need to cover on the show here today as well. And that includes this story about Australia's new ambassador in Washington. He says he will robustly push back on the Trump administration's extremely disappointing new tariff proposal and may also recruit Australian businesses to help take up the fight. Greg Moriarty, who's also conceded the US military shipbuilding program is not where they want it to be, but he has been reassured by strong bipartisan support for the AUKUS plan to provide Australia with nuclear-powered submarines. So here we go. Been away for 14 months and the AUKUS thing is still bubbling away. Mr. Moriarty said he was already in talks with members of the administration and the United States defense industry about the AUKUS plan to provide Australia with American nuclear-powered submarines. The bigger challenge is the pace of building the boats in the United States. A series of reports have shown it's lagging well behind the targets required to replenish the American fleet, which is a prerequisite before providing submarines to us here in Australia. And if you weren't aware, Australia is providing more than $4 billion to the United States industrial base to help increase the pace of production. So the new ambassador to Washington, his name is Greg Moriarty, he's got a big job on his hands here, particularly when it comes to this AUKUS issue. And looks as though things are behind schedule. Does that surprise you? Doesn't surprise me at all. It was always going to happen. If you'd like to talk about AUKUS, and we have on many occasions on this network over the last couple of years anyway, a lot of people were saying at the time that this was such a bad idea. Do you think that's right? Do you think this AUKUS plan is a bad idea? And when you're hearing stories about that it's already behind schedule, I mean, that's not a great thing either, is it? Let me know your thoughts on AUKUS. You probably really haven't changed your mind in the last, say, 2 years or so. Let me know on the open line on 13 12 69. Speaking of changing pace, here's something for you that you might like to share with us. As we know, the winter months are well and truly with us now. And what I would like to find out from you on this morning's show is this one. What is your go-to when it comes to comfort food? What do you like to do when you come home after a pretty busy day at work or whatever you may have been doing? It's really cold outside and you're looking for some comfort food. Where do you go? What's your go-to when it comes to your choice in comfort food? I'd like to find out. And you can tell us. There's plenty of choices, that's for sure. Let us know on the open line, 13 12 69.

0: It is a great sound of Fleetwood Mac. That's a good song. Don't Stop on the Super Radio Network. Our open line number here, 13 12 69. Andrew is with us this morning. Hello, Andrew.
1: G'day, Pete. So glad to hear your voice, mate, because I've thought about you often over the last month you haven't been around at the Super Radio Network.
0: Yeah, well, thank you. I appreciate your wonderful support, and it's nice to be able to catch up with you again, Andrew.
1: Sure. I'm reading a book about Columbine High School massacre, in 1999.
0: Oh, yes.
1: Some time back. It was absolutely scary how many copycat attacks it's spawned, and no one really knows why this is so.
0: Yeah, it's kind of hard to work out when these sort of things are happening, particularly over there in the United States. It kind of is one of those moments where you just shake your head and think, how do people motivate themselves to do this sort of stuff?
1: Well, the worst of it seems to be it's spread to Europe and other places too, Japan or anywhere. It's like, there's nothing that can be done in a way.
0: Yeah, well, there has been a lot of those similar type of events in other countries in the world, and it's really sad. It really is, isn't it, Andrew?
1: I went to a high school. Well, nobody even got stabbed.
0: Yeah, but I think you know, in Australia we're a lot different to a lot of other countries. I mean, we have our very strong gun laws here. Other countries in the world where their gun laws realistically aren't that strong, unfortunately, and these are the reasons why, or some of the reasons why these kind of tragic events happen.
1: Well, it's not hard to buy a gun off criminals, but anyway. Another question I've got for you is, people think that Pauline Hanson could be Prime Minister, but she never can because there's not enough members in lower house seats for their One Nation to put into, so that's why she can't be, isn't it?
0: Well, there's other reasons as well. I mean, she has to move from the Senate as well to go to the House of Representatives. So she'll have to do that. That's the first thing that she'll certainly have to do if she wants to become the Prime Minister. But you are right. I mean, they've got to try and get as many seats in Parliament as they possibly can. And if they can achieve that, well, she may have some sort of a chance.
1: So it is theoretically possible, in a way.
0: Yes, it is possible, but she has to make some decisions.
1: Absolutely, and join another party or amalgamate with the party like the Libs or Labour. She's never going to move
0: a
1: Labour.
0: Well, yeah, there's a few alternatives in what she can actually do. But the biggest thing for her is if she wants to become the Prime Minister herself, she has to move out of the Senate.
1: That's as simple as that, is it?
0: Well, it's never simple.
1: I know, I'm never going to say it like that, but you know what I mean.
0: Yeah, so that's the process, and that's the way it is. That's the way that we've kind of set up our political process in this country, is that you can't run the country as far as I'm concerned, and I can be corrected, but I'm pretty sure you can't run the country from the Senate.
1: Hey, something else while I've got you. What do you think of... it makes me angry when I hear about all these people that are rotting in the NDIS. Some people are in jail, have been in jail for a few years for doing it. But it's like, what about these businesses that offer services?
0: Yeah.
1: And it's all bull spit, you know?
0: Yes, well, we're talking about the NDIS on the show yesterday morning, actually.
1: And
0: we were talking about the fact that there's been a lot of rorting on the NDIS for many, many years, and I feel sorry for those people who genuinely need the NDIS. And unfortunately, there are people out there who decide they're going to rort the system, and now the people that need it the most are probably the ones that are paying the price for it.
1: Well, I'm blind. I get the NDIS. I'm a recipient, and I've been for about 6 or 7 years.
0: Yeah.
1: So I've got for $500,000 of government money, but... I just don't know how these people look at themselves in the mirror in the morning.
0: Well, that's probably one way of looking at it, but I think, unfortunately, in society these days, people don't necessarily care about that sort of stuff anymore.
1: I just feel sad. Like, what's the average of an Australian thinking of themselves? Like, oh, the country owns me, so I'll just, like, suck them dry. God. Yeah. Well, John F. Kennedy said, ask not what... your country can do for you, but what you can do for your country.
0: Well, I think the problem is, and this is not just for the NDIS, I think the problem is that, and again, this is entirely how I feel about everything, is that it's always the case of the minority always stuffs it up for the majority.
1: That's probably a great way to look at it, actually.
0: Yeah, and when I say the minority, that's the minority of those people who are in there rorting the NDI system. They're the ones that are, unfortunately, making it a lot harder for the majority.
1: We need better auditing or something. I don't know. Well, stop this.
0: I think they're looking well and truly into the process of the NDIS at this stage. But, I mean, there is certainly still a lot more work to do, that's for sure.
1: Oh, God, yeah. Absolutely,
0: and I think it's also important for us to talk about it, because the more we talk about it, the more hopefully they'll listen.
1: Yeah, I agree with you completely. It's great to hear this coming, because so many people don't want to touch it.
0: Because I get the impression there's been a lot of people on the gravy train on the NDIS, and it's got to stop.
1: Oh yes, well, it's not a gravy train for some; it's a gravy train for the people who need it.
0: Yeah, that's true. Now, before we go, As you said at the start of the conversation, we haven't spoke for a while. Have you been going okay?
1: I've been going good. Yeah, I've been going well.
0: Well, that's no good.
1: No, I've been going great.
0: Yeah. Well, I mean...
1: It's fine.
0: Well, it's like anything in life. You just got to get up every day and meet the challenges, haven't you?
1: I do. For good or for bad. Better or worse.
0: That's right, yes. That's how it works, doesn't it?
1: What can you say, Steve?
0: Say that again. Sorry, mate.
1: Wait, where are you working these days? You got another job, or?
0: I've got other things I'm doing at the moment. Yes, yes.
1: All right, don't want to talk about that, or?
0: Maybe.
1: Right.
0: Yeah, we'll see. We'll just see what happens there, eh?
1: Mark rings.

0: Yeah, actually, I tell a lie. I actually spoke to him yesterday morning off the air.
1: Oh, really?
0: Yes, he was extremely surprised when I answered the phone. He goes, "Oh, who's this?" I said, "It's Pete." it's Pete, and he's like, "Oh, Pete Davis," and I went, "Yes, it is. It's me." "Oh, are you back? Are you back on the radio? Are you?" And I said, "Yes, I am. I'm your worst nightmare."
1: Did you remember? You still remember Saturday morning?
0: Of course.
1: Went out for a while.
0: Of course, he remembers me because I live rent free in his head. That's why. All right, Andrew, got to go.
1: All right, mate. Love to talk.
0: Thanks, mate. I'll talk you down the track. 13 12 69 is the open line number on the early hours of this Sunday morning.
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It is Paul Carrick when you walk in the room. Welcome to the Super Radio Network. If you may have just tuned in for the first time on the early hours of this Sunday morning, this is Pete Davis here for Gary Stewart, and we're here until 5 a.m. So you have a heap of time to get yourself on the show here today. Have your say. Doesn't matter what you'd like to talk about. We love our first-time callers too on the network. So if you've been a long-term listener and you haven't called, well, here's your chance to get yourself on the phone and let's have a chat regardless of what you'd like to discuss. Well, this is interesting. Former Federal Treasurer Wayne Swan, he's actually issued a challenge to the Albanese government as he finishes his term as the National Labor Party President. Mr. Swan spoke at the party's National Forum Policy just last week, warning that Labor's traditional voters are warming to One Nation because they aren't convinced the major party is on their side. He believes Labor MPs and other members need to speak in a way that resonates with everyday workers and, in his words, avoid bureaucratic language. Bureaucratic language. So my question is, why has it taken Wayne Swan this long to work all this out? I think that if you look at what's been going on, particularly in the political scene over the last 12 months, I think the Labor Party are losing the voice. They're losing people's voices. So in other words, their message is just not getting through. Meanwhile, senior Liberal MP James Patterson has warned his colleagues to stop talking about joining forces with Pauline Hanson's, as he put it, high-risk One Nation. And this is what he says. One Nation are a very high-risk potential dance partner because of their policies and failure to adequately vet candidates. They are not a party I want to formally associate with this far out from the election. I kind of think that the One Nation Party at the moment is rattling the cages of the major parties, and I think I mentioned this on the show yesterday morning. They're starting to get a bit worried, aren't they? Would you agree that Pauline Hanson's One Nation is really starting to get to the major party? She really is, as I used a phrase just a minute ago, living rent free in their heads. And I think they're a bit worried, don't you? Which is good for the political landscape in this country. It's about time, in my opinion, it's about time that we have a situation in this country where maybe we have some more alternatives. And that's what we need. We need more alternatives. Because at the moment, the major parties seemingly are letting us down. And you look at what's happening with the Liberal Party federally, and, well, it's getting worse and worse for them. Their numbers are dwindling. You might have your thoughts on this as well. But for Wayne Swan to come out and say something like that, I mean, this has been happening for ages. They've been losing people for a while because they're having trouble getting their messages across. And I think people have stopped listening because they've had enough. You might have your thoughts on that as well. We'd like to talk to you on the open line on 13 12 69. Have you had enough? Are you looking for alternatives? Let me know. Let's have a chat. We'll see how you're feeling.

0: affectionately known as the Big O. That's a pretty woman. We have Ray with us this morning. Hello, Ray.
1: Good morning, Pete.
0: Nice to talk to you again.
1: Yeah, good to talk to you too. I was thinking about the politics. I take a lot of interest in what's going on. And it's good to see a big shake-up happening, I think.
0: I think you're right, actually. I'm all for it. I think, and not just me, but I think obviously you're all for it, and I'm sure most of our listeners are all for it as well.
1: We just need to get back to some common sense and stop all this complicated garbage talk that people don't want to hear anymore. We just want good, honest common sense and get back to basics.
0: Well, I think what we need in this country is the Australian people need to be heard.
1: Yes.
0: Okay. And at the moment, I just don't know that we are being heard, and I don't think we're being heard, and we haven't been heard for quite some time.
1: Yeah, it's been a long time coming.
0: Yes.
1: For the last 40 or so odd years, it's been like this. It's been gradually getting to this point, and you know, and about preferential voting and so on, it would be good to see that changed, and I think, and also if you had non-compulsory voting, I think might actually be a good thing too, because then people that really, you know, a lot of people don't take any notice or interest in what's actually going on, and, you know,
0: Yeah, I think the issue with non-compulsory voting is, and this is something that I think would be a problem with that, is we just simply don't have the population to do that.
1: Yeah, possibly.
0: If our population was, you know, like the United States or whatever, because, you know, over there voting is not compulsory because they have a huge population, where Australian at the moment is sitting at, what, 27 or 28 million. So we haven't got to a stage where we can have things like non-compulsory voting.
1: Yeah, so lots of questions out there, you know, to be talked about and discussed and debated, and that's what I like about talkback radio. You know, you get a bit of a debate going. You know, a lot is changing around the world too. You look at England, and I've been watching Nigel Farage for a long time. I just hope he doesn't end up Nigel Mirage.
0: Yes. Can I, whilst I have you here and an opportunity to maybe have a good talk to you, so when you're talking about the important things in life at the moment, for you personally, what are some of the issues that you are very much worried about?
1: Just the general wasting of money and how, of taxpayers' money, and how there seems to be no accountability, and the things that really matter seem to be going by the wayside, and
0: yes, I think money is being sort of filtered into areas that are probably not needed. And the area and the areas where it's needed, unfortunately, as you say, it's just not is receiving enough funding.
1: That's right. And also to talk about whether or not we should still have local government or state government or whatever. I think it's really important to have local government, because you know we actually do get to talk to the people in our local constituency, and I'd hate to see that go by the wayside as well.
0: Well, the argument's always been out there that maybe we have too many tiers of government. That's maybe one problem that we do face, and that's something that we can kind of maybe look at as we head in towards the future. I mean, I don't necessarily know if that's the case, if we do have too much in the way of tiers of government, but I've spoken...
1: Too many bureaucrats, that's for sure.
0: Yeah,
1: I'd like to know the number of bureaucrats, the people that have got their noses in the trough.
0: Yes.
1: And, you know, we don't see what actually goes on behind the scenes and the people that are actually really making the decisions. It's all very mysterious.
0: I think it's going to be a very interesting time when it comes to the political landscape in this country in the next couple of years in particular. I think the election, there's an election coming up next year. I'm pretty sure March the 13th.
1: The New South Wales State Government, March the 13th.
0: Yes. So, I mean, that's not far away, is it?
1: No, it's not far away at all. And, you know, like, I'm normally a Liberal or that's a Conservative supporter, but I really do like Chris Minns, and apparently he's retiring. So it'll be interesting to see what happens there too. And then we've got the November election in Victoria too, which will be very interesting.
0: Yeah.
1: So there's a fair bit going on.
0: Yeah, just getting back to Chris Minns, I may have missed this because obviously I've been out of the loop for a while, but I'm pretty sure he came out one day and said that he's not going to be there for, you know, forever.
1: Yeah, that's right.
0: Yeah, so I don't necessarily know if he's going to be retiring at the next election. Maybe he's going to go through one more election and that's pretty much about it.
1: Yeah, I'm not 100% sure, but I did think that he was retiring next election, but I could be wrong.
0: I'm not sure about that. I think that maybe he's happy to go one more term if they win.
1: Yeah.
0: And then after that, I'm not sure what his plans are, no.
1: Yeah. Yeah, but one thing's for sure, there's a big shake-up going on, and the two major parties are both, shaking in their boots.
0: Yes. And I think the New South Wales election next March will be a bit of an indicator on how things are going to go with the federal election the year after.
1: Exactly. It will be interesting if One Nation gets over the line. You know, it will be a big job for them to be credible in the how you do the job situation. There's going to be a lot of work has to be done there, and I did hear too that Pauline Hanson has said about having to be in the House of Representatives to be the Prime Minister. She said there's nothing in the Constitution that says that. So whether or not they can do something from the Senate, I don't know, but we always thought it was from the House of Representatives.
0: Yeah,
1: it's not necessarily so.
0: Yeah, okay, well, that's interesting. I think mainly it's through the House of Representatives, so...
1: Yeah, it always has been that I know of, but apparently it's not as far as she's concerned. In the Constitution, it doesn't actually say that, so I don't know.
0: Look, I have this feeling that One Nation, honestly, when we're talking about the state politics, we're talking about federal politics, at the next elections in New South Wales and also the federal election, I don't think One Nation have got a lot to lose. I mean, if anything, they've got a lot to gain, haven't they?
1: They certainly have. And they're talking language that people understand and people want to hear. And it's like a breath of fresh air to actually get some common sense into the argument and stop with all the I think it's very interesting and I'll be watching it very closely.
0: Indeed, interesting.
1: I hope I'm around for a long time yet to see what the outcome is, Pete.
0: Of course you will be. You'll be okay, Ray.
1: Yeah.
0: You'll be still going when these elections are on.
1: Yeah, I'm looking forward to it.
0: Yeah.
1: One thing that does sort of worry me a little bit is what's happening with Andrew Hastie and Ben Roberts-Smith thing to their sort of at loggerheads. And Andrew Hastie, I think he's a good man. I'm not saying that Ben Roberts-Smith isn't a good man. I think he's probably a good man too. But it's a shame that it's being... The waters are being muddied, with the politics and all that. Would be interesting to see what happens with Andrew Hastie in the coming time.
0: Yes. The word muddy is a good way to kind of sum that up, isn't it? Yes.
1: Yeah.
0: All right.
1: Yeah. Okay, thanks, Pete. It's great listening to you.
0: Thanks, Ray.
1: Thank you.
0: And you have a fantastic Sunday. Our open line number here is 13 1269 if you'd also like to join us. Earlier on, we mentioned this. We're talking a bit of lighthearted stuff on our show. I think it's important that we have that balance of talking about the serious stuff and then you've got to throw a bit of lighthearted stuff in. I think it's really good for our listeners who are listening out there to just have a bit of variety on the show. Earlier on, we're talking about the fact the winter months are with us, which they are, the colder months, June, July, August. And I asked the question just after the news, when it comes to comfort food, what's your favourite? Do you have a favourite, like a bit of pumpkin soup or a stew or something like that? What do you go for when it comes to your comfort food in the really cold months of the year? We can have a chat about that. We can have some fun with that on the open line, so feel free. 13 12 69 is the number. Look forward to catching up with you on the show this morning.

0: It's Misty Blue. That's Dorothy Moore on the Super Radio Network. And let's go back to our callers. And it's a very good morning to James. Hello, James.
1: Hello, mate. How are you?
0: Yes, good. Thank you. How are you?
1: Now, listen, what I've been, my own thoughts about the next election thing.
0: Okay.
1: I've voted for Pauline Hanson for the last few years, right? And she's doing extremely well this year.
0: Okay. Can I ask you the reasons why you have voted for Pauline Hanson?
1: Well, I like her. I like her. You know, she seems a diggy die Australian. That's why. Everything's for the public, yep, more than anything. I'm a pensioner. I'm not saying I do bad. But overall, things ain't too good at all. You know what I mean? Now, with her to do well, she cannot put down the Liberals or the Coalition or National Party. She might beat Albanese, but she's not going to beat Albanese with the Teals, who are filthy. They're filthy, what they've done. They're only in there for Labor and the Greens. She won't beat, if she hasn't got the Liberals or the Coalition and National Park on side with her, she should be going out getting votes from the Labor people, the Teals, and the Greens, right?
0: Okay, so what you're saying, in essence is that if she wants to get across the line in the next election, she will need support from one of these major parties,
1: right, yeah. And plus all the little independents, she's got to get a lot of them on side, right? And I think she should leave the Liberals and Coalition alone, go for the Teals, go for the Greens, and go for the Labor Party, and let the Coalition and then the Libs and the Nash get their own votes. They've got to go, you know what I mean? She needs them badly to get over the line. She might beat him, but then if she hasn't got any backing, she can't beat in the election.
0: Well, she's got some decisions to make, hasn't she?
1: That's a big one. I mean, and, you know, there's no risk in the world what he said. They'll back the Liberals, the Labor Party. They will. They won't have enough votes to get in themselves. They could if they work hard against and take votes off the Labor Party, the Greens, and that they might get enough votes up to help her get in. She won't get in on her own for sure.
0: Isn't it interesting though? We're talking about all this, the way things are starting to swing around with our politics in this country. It's great, isn't it?
1: Oh, well, it's fantastic. Look, that's the only way going to keep Australia strong is by all. Everybody having a say, right? Everybody and going the right way. Look, I think immigration's been disgraceful. When they come in, didn't they give them visas straight away or made them citizens and all that sort of stuff? Mm. If that was a vote, that's only a vote catcher, them blokes. All them, you know, they let them in and then they signed them up. Disgraceful. And then I'm not agreeable to the, you know, the, what do you call it? Their power, electricity power, with what they're doing. They're taking all the land and putting all these silly things on them.
0: Oh, okay. You're talking about the renewables. Yeah.
1: I think it's a disgrace. I mean, we're selling our coal overseas. We're saying, oh, we don't want pollution. We're selling it overseas for other countries to pollute the world.
0: Yeah.
1: You know what I mean?
0: Yeah, I do. Yes.
1: So the Greens said, oh, we don't want no pollution here, no. But they let them sell the coal and all our minerals overseas to pollute the world. That's stupid. Either one way or the other, ain't you? And as far as the Greens, trees and all that, how many trees they cut down to put all these renewable... so they're all... it's all one way.
0: It's kind of a bit hypocritical, isn't it?
1: Very. That's what I'm saying, hypocritical.
0: Yeah.
1: Look, I'm 84-year-old. And my words ain't coming out too good.
0: You're okay. Yeah, you're fine.
1: But you know what I mean.
0: Yes, I do.
1: As far as the Labor Party, if they're not commos, I'm not here. They're dead communists.
0: Right. We can leave it there then. All right. Well, thank you, James, for having your opinions on what's going on in the political scene. And there's probably our listeners out there who may go, yeah, he's spot on with what he's saying. Misha.
2: G'day, Pete.
0: Hey, Misha.
2: Great to hear you back.
0: Thank you, Misha. I really appreciate it, and it's good to talk to you again, mate.
2: Yeah, absolutely. Absolutely great to talk to you, and I hope this gig, I know you were saying it's, Gary's not feeling well. it before Gary, but I hope this is a sign of things to come and we see you back here where you should be as a permanent.
0: Oh, well, thank you. I mean, I'm not one of those people that make those decisions, unfortunately. So I just do what I'm told to do at this stage. And look, I really am very, very chuffed, considering that I, you know, come back after 14 months. I was on the air yesterday morning, and I received a lot of good calls from people saying it's nice to have you back, and it's just a nice feeling. That's all I can say, Misha.
2: Yeah, well, I think the feeling is really mutual.
0: Yeah, well, thank you.
2: All your listeners.
0: Well, thanks.
2: Yeah, because there's a lot of regulars that obviously, if they're all saying that, we'll feel that way about you.
0: Yeah, awesome. Thanks.
2: No worries. Now, to a degree, I agreed with your previous caller about you know, having you know, that you've got to have the support of some of the other parties. We're talking, you know, in the case of Pauline Hanson, but that's by and large, that's really a reflection of it's a preferential voting system. You know, like I think Labor got in, was it 34 to 32?
0: It was a pretty low number. Extremely low, to be honest. Yes.
2: Yeah. So it was like very close in the primary vote, but through the preferential voting, they got up to 90 something seats. And a lot of people talk about how it's such a big ask for them to get down to below 76. And that can be with even as a minority government. But John Howard did that when he defeated Paul Keating. He turned the vote by 25 seats, I think. And I'm pretty certain that Hawke did it to Malcolm Fraser.
0: Yes.
2: So it can be done. As far as the business, and this is what I wanted to talk about, as far as the business of ruling from the Senate, being Prime Minister from the Senate, you absolutely can under the Constitution. As a matter of fact, you don't even technically have to be a Member of Parliament at the time you become Prime Minister. You've got, I think it's 3 months in which to get a seat, and the only way you're going to do that, of course, is in the House of Reps. But John Gorton previously ruled, was Prime Minister, when he first started, and he was a senator, Victorian senator at the time, and he then went for a House of Reps seat within that 3 month period. And it's basically because it is convention that the Prime Minister is in the House of Reps.
0: Yes.
2: But that's more because it's so much easier to do it.
0: Well, that sort of makes sense, doesn't it? Yeah.
2: Yeah. And it does make sense. But technically, if Pauline Hanson got sufficient votes and seats and support, there'd be nothing stopping her from being the Prime Minister from the Senate.
0: Okay.
2: If she wanted to. It'd just be a tough gig.
0: That's something that you've got to take into consideration, I guess, and that's something that she has to think about.
2: Yeah, exactly. Yeah. Exactly. And she'll look, if it comes to that, and to be honest, I think both the Liberal and Labor Party are a bit tired, and if nothing else, they need a really good wake up. I certainly wouldn't mind seeing that happen, because our political establishment really does need a shake up.
0: Well, as the old saying goes, Misha, a change is as good as a holiday.
2: Yeah, it is.
0: Yeah.
2: It is. And okay. I'm having a whooping great holiday this evening. Normally, I don't stay up this late, but because you've been on, I've been hanging on, and you just keep on keeping on, Pete.
0: Thank you so much. Well, good on you, mate. Thank you very much, Misha. And we'll no doubt we'll talk down the track sometime.
2: Oh, absolutely, without doubt.
0: Thanks, mate. Have a good Sunday.
2: Yeah, you too. Cheers, Pete.
0: We go to the newsroom next, and we continue on until 5 a.m. this morning as we head through the early hours of this Sunday. Filling in for Gary, as we've been saying for the last couple of days, he's not well, and we wish him all the very best for his recovery. We go to the newsroom next.
3: State of Origin, the rivalry without rival, adds another chapter in 2026.
4: Flicked it out, Walker. Oh, easy! Flegler!
3: Can Queensland win game two and force a decider? Or will New South Wales seal the series in Melbourne?
4: Hammerso. Oh, Teddy! Tedesco's got it!
3: The battle for state supremacy resumes Wednesday, June 17. Join Origin Live for all the game two action at the MCG from 7 p.m.
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11: I'm Tassava Brown. A woman has been bitten by a 3.5-metre great white shark at Coogee Beach in Sydney's eastern suburbs. The 35-year-old woman was in a critical condition. The woman had been swimming in line with the flags about 20 to 30 metres out from the shore. Coogee, Clovelly and Bronte beaches have been closed. Motorists and businesses will be paying higher prices at the Bowser as a reduction to the fuel tax comes to an end. The fuel excise was temporarily halved by the government and will expire at the end of June. Australia has 45 days of petrol, 39 days of diesel and 32 days of jet fuel. Energy Minister Chris Bowen has been spruiking his trip to the COP31 climate summit in Germany. President of the negotiations, Minister Bowen, says Australia must prepare for a changing world and can play a bigger role in reducing emissions.
12: Australia's progress has been recognised internationally. Australia's policies in relation to renewable energy and the fact that we're leading the world in battery take-up. You know, we have 430,000 Australian households that have installed cheaper home batteries.
11: Police divers have recovered the body of a child in a river after they were reported missing in Sydney's inner west, sparking an extensive search operation in Concord. A man's body was seen floating in the water after he was last seen on the boat with his 7-year-old girl at Bayview Park. A search operation had been underway to locate the child, but their body has now been found. The man, believed to be aged in his 40s, was found deceased after a vessel was seen drifting down the Parramatta River unmanned. Superintendent Christine McDonald McDonald has praised the efforts of bystanders.
13: Child's mother has been notified of the death of the man, and she has been also notified of the major search. The 000 caller called us because they saw a man in the water.
11: Nearly half of Australians do not feel prepared for the threat of bushfires despite heightened risk even through winter. The threat of bushfires now extends well beyond the traditional season, especially with the threat of El Nino looming. Scott Lindsay from the NRMA says households need to be alert.
14: One in four Australians have already experienced or felt threatened by a bushfire near their home, yet 42% don't feel prepared and only 6% think about preparing during winter.
11: Councils are relieved the New South Wales government is finally taking over ownership of the Rural Fire Services mobile assets known as the Red Fleet. It'll apply from July next year. Country Mayors Association Chair Rick Furman says it will benefit many communities.
15: Will no longer feature on their asset register. Now, of course, there's a disappointment that there is not the sheds included, but again, that's another debate for another day.
11: Almost 500 people have turned out the Greenway Park run to pay tribute to Professor Richard Scollier. The former Australian of the Year died on June 8 after a three-year battle with aggressive brain cancer. The US military has killed the leader of a Venezuelan gang in an airstrike and declared the criminal group a foreign terrorist organization alongside the Islamic State. President Donald Trump has accused the group of engaging in irregular warfare against the US. The US military has shot down multiple Iranian drones near the Strait of Hormuz, but Donald Trump believes a new deal is closer than ever. Elon Musk's SpaceX has listed on the New York Stock Exchange, making the tech magnate the world's first reported trillionaire. Musk says it's just another step towards ultimately taking humanity to the moon, Mars, and beyond.
16: If people had told me this was going to happen, I was like, man, you must be smoking some really good crack. Because I give SpaceX less than a 10% chance of succeeding at all.
11: In sport, Rabbitohs' Wayne Bennett reveals Latrell Mitchell will be back on deck for Origin Game 3, but will miss the action of Game 2. Mitchell has been sidelined with a back problem, but is recovering well. Mark Nwanganituwaze will make his State of Origin debut for New South Wales, named on the wing. Casey McLean's been ruled out of Origin Game 2 in Melbourne after he strained a quadriceps muscle at training. Mitchell Moses is on track to play for New South Wales after the Eels star took part in the latest training session in Gosford. The Demons have secured a stellar 95-50 win over the Bombers at the MCG. Archie Roberts dislocated his shoulder in a tackle attempt on Keziah Pickett. Lucas Cook suffered a cheekbone injury. World Cup co-host the USA has launched its campaign with a dominant 4-1 thrashing of Paraguay, while England's preparations for the World Cup have taken a hit after their training equipment was stolen. In finance, oil is worth $85 a barrel. Gold is trading at $4,219 an ounce, and one Australian dollar is buying 70.46 US cents. 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Partly cloudy with possible showers and light winds becoming southerly. Temperatures are ranging from 15 to 21 in the city, 13 to 21 in the west. Looking further ahead, partly cloudy with possible showers on Monday, mostly sunny on Tuesday and Wednesday. That's the latest 2SM News. I'm Tasava Brown.

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1: It's nice to be here on the early hours of this Sunday morning. I trust that the weekend has been going okay for you. And if you can't sleep and you're looking for a bit of conversation, maybe you can give us a call. And let's talk to you about any issue that you'd like to discuss on the show here today. A bit of lighthearted stuff. Last hour, we brought up comfort food. What do you go to when you need a bit of comfort food, particularly in this time of the year when it gets a little chilly? It's always good to have a bit of comfort food, so we can talk to you about that. The other thing that I thought I'd discuss on the show here today is this one. For those that may have been working for themselves all their life, have you always worked for yourself? Is it something that you planned the early stage of your working life? Or did working for yourself just happen one day unexpectedly? I suppose the other thing is, what are the pros and what are the cons of working for yourself? And how many years have you gone through working for yourself? And are you enjoying it? I guess the other question is, could you ever, if you've never worked for a boss, if you've always worked for yourself, do you reckon you could go and maybe work somewhere under a boss? Might be a little bit difficult. So for those listeners who work for themselves, we'd like to know. We'd like to tell your story and listen to your

0: 1927, if I could, on the Super Radio Network. Let's move on. 13 12 69 is the open line number. Jeffrey's with us this morning. Hi, Jeffrey.
1: Yes, hello there, Pete.
0: Nice to talk to you.
1: What does it mean working by yourself or working for yourself?
0: Yes, I was just talking about that. I was brought up a subject of have you ever just worked for yourself? Is that what you've done in your work life? Yes.
1: So what does that mean?
0: What do you mean?
1: Well, you know, if you own your own business or you're a plumber or you're a carpenter.
0: Yes.
1: And you've got your own business.
0: Yeah.
1: So you're working by yourself, but you're not working for yourself because your customer, you work for your customer.
0: Okay, well, let's rephrase it then. Working by yourself.
1: Working by yourself.
0: Yes.
1: Okay, that's a different situation.
0: So what's the pros and cons of working by yourself?
1: You have no customers.
0: You'd have no customers?
1: No. I've been in business and, you know, I used to think, you know, I was my own boss, you know, and I thought I was working by myself, but really my customers were my boss.
0: Yeah, okay, I know what you mean.
1: Yeah.
0: Yeah, I kind of get where you're going with this one.
1: Yeah.
0: Yeah, true. I mean, if you look at it that way, well, you make a very good point. So if you're out there working by yourself or working for yourself and you have a trade or whatever you're doing,
1: yes,
0: your customers are your boss. That's correct. Yeah.
1: Exactly right. Yeah, they are your boss, mate. If you don't do a good job, they're not going to come back.
0: Yeah. Well, that's probably true. Yeah, if you look at it the way that you're looking at it, I think you make a pretty valid point, actually. Yeah.
1: Can I get back to the government situation?
0: Yeah, okay.
1: I don't like politics, right, but I can see what's going on. And with our current government, they keep taking from us. They don't give us anything.
0: Yeah, well, they've been doing that for quite some time, haven't they?
1: Oh, look, you know, it's like, okay, they do new taxes and all this and everything, right? But they're not giving us anything. They just keep taking. And that's the reason why Pauline is so out there saying, look, we've had enough of this because the government's just making us poorer. And that's the fact. They're making us poorer.
0: But she's been on that mantra for a long time. It's not like what's happening in the last say 12 months that she's changed her tune. She's always had, as I keep saying, she's always been on the same narrative on a lot of issues.
1: And that's why people behind her, because they know, in fact, the government is making us poorer. Look at the capital gains, right?
0: Yeah.
1: Now that is so immoral. You know, because you work, right, you save your money and you buy something, right, and you invest in something, and then the government wants to take 50% off you. Well, hang on here, get out of my purse.
0: Yeah, it's called not giving you a lot of incentives, isn't it?
1: There's none whatsoever.
0: Mm.
1: It's just totally wrong.
0: Yeah, look, I think for me, and again, I've been thinking about this and this conversation you and I are having here, is I think the reasons why the One Nation Party, Pauline Hanson's One Nation Party, is becoming as popular as it is, and I think I did mention this on the show yesterday, is because, and you've actually mentioned it here in this conversation, is that people are looking for something different because they're sick and tired of the same old stuff coming out of Labor and the Coalition.
1: I think what we're looking for is honesty.
0: Well, maybe that's exactly what they're looking for.
1: Honesty.
0: Yeah, my old man
1: used to say, call a spade a spade.
0: Yeah, okay. So what are you saying? You're saying that the One Nation Party with Pauline Hanson is all about the honesty?
1: Well, it can't be anything else.
0: Yeah. Well, you know, it could be that. I mean, that could be part of the reasons why that, you know, One Nation

0: mean?
1: Well, I just think, as I said before, people are just tired of what we've had in the last, say, 20, 25, 30 years. They've had a gutful of it, and they are looking for an alternative. And Pauline Hanson's One Nation Party has been around for quite some time. I mean, imagine this. Imagine this, Geoffrey. Imagine if we didn't have someone like Pauline Hanson and her One Nation Party, and we're looking for alternatives. Where do you think we'd have to go?
0: Jesus Christ. I'm sorry.
1: Well, I don't think we'd have too many places where we could go, unfortunately.
0: That's a difficult question, that one.
1: Yeah, yes, it is. It is a very difficult question, isn't it? Yeah.
0: It's like, well, we've got no hope, have we?
1: Well, the thing I like about all this is that it's about time people were accountable for their jobs.
0: Exactly.
1: Because
0: right.
1: Because I just don't think, and I'm not aiming everything at Labor here, I'm aiming everything at the Coalition as well. It's about time that they were accountable for their actions. And it's about time the Australian people turn around and go, you know what, we're sick and tired of you because you are just not doing what we want you to do, and we are now going to somebody that may do that.
0: So what about the I don't want to use the word LIAR,
1: yeah.
0: But what about the mistruths about the situation, you know? And we can look at the bigger picture, and we can look at it, and you know where the downfall is with all the stuff that's going on with the government saying, oh, net zero, this and this and this, you know. It's going to make everything cheaper. And everything the government's doing is making everything more expensive, you know. That net zero is just such a waste of time and money and energy. And it's that Chris Bowen goes up and he pumps his chest and says, oh, it's going to make everything cheaper. Nothing has gotten cheaper with the government going down that road. All the money they're wasting on that scenario, it's just putting us down the bloody... We're just driving us down the tube.
1: Well, that's the reasons why we're in a situation we are now with One Nation, is because they're sick and tired of people like Chris Bowen. They've had enough of Chris Bowen, and they're looking for alternatives, and that's why I think they're deciding that they're going to go to Pauline Hanson's One Nation, and they're looking for answers, because at the moment, with this current government, they're just not getting the answers. And I just think, you know, people like Chris Bowen is so out of touch with the Australian people, it is just unbelievable.
0: I have a question. Do you think he believes in what he says?
1: Yes, he does.
0: Oh, you couldn't be that stupid.
1: He does.
0: Really?
1: He believes in it, yes.
0: Oh, man, that's bells and whistles are going off.
1: He thinks we're all fools.
0: Well, we are if we vote for him.
1: Yeah, well, that's a good point too, yeah. All right, mate, good to talk to you.
0: Okay, thanks a lot.
1: And you have a good morning. And it is true. I mean, that's how I feel about it. They're treating us like fools. That's what they're doing. Treating us like fools. So we have to find alternatives. And that's why, in my opinion, we are looking for alternatives. And one of those alternatives is now becoming very popular, and that's the One Nation Party. You might have your thoughts on that as well. Maybe I've gone a bit too hard there on Energy Minister Chris Bowen, but I don't know about that. 13 12 69 is the open line number.
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5: 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And endless rounds of treatment. Now imagine you're a child. 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
7: Okay, let's go to Michael. Are you there, Michael?
8: Yeah, mate. Got you. How are you?
7: Yes, very well. And I hope you're going okay this morning.
8: Yeah, mate. No, sorry. I'll probably bump into the conversation a bit late.
7: That's okay, mate. What would you like to talk about?
8: Oh, I worry that the way the world's going is we're bloody in strife. So I'm on the bandwagon of back in the day, everyone thought Pauline was being racist, but now we've taken our blinkers off and maybe she's right.
7: Yes, but was she being racist though?
8: No way in the world. No way in the world. I honestly think I've got family that's Aboriginal, and I go at the end of the day, it is just let's be one. Let's get out of bed, go to work, do what we got to do, and we're not that emotional. We don't get offended that easy.
7: Yeah.
8: Where I think at the end of the day now it is, if you, whether it's school, whether it's work, whatever it is if we play the card that it's mentally draining or it's whatever, we can get out of it.
7: Yeah, well, I think the points that you raise are pretty valid points, and we need to seriously start looking at where we go from here.
8: I'm only knocking on the door of 40, and I go, I think I'm probably stuck in those ways a little bit I call it the good old days, but I went to school with two people that had ADHD. Now my kids go to school with 40 people that got ADHD.
7: Yes.
8: And I go, kids are just active. That's just what kids are. Doesn't mean they've got ADHD. I don't know. I think we're in troubled times at the minute, and we need a bit of old school brought back into our times.
7: Okay,
8: now.
7: So you're thinking that someone like Pauline Hanson, if you wanted to kind of sum her up, you feel as though she's like a bit of old school.
8: 100%.
7: Yeah.
8: And I honestly think she doesn't bend over backwards for the noise. She still stands for what she thinks is correct.
7: Yeah, and she's very forthright in her opinions.
8: Without a doubt.
7: Yeah.
8: And I go, at the end of the day, we need someone that is going to stand by their word and not try and backflip. And actually, there's repercussions for your actions.
7: There is, yes. So do you you think that, and I'm sure you would agree with this comment, that it's quite obvious to me that both the major parties now, federally, are running scared because of One Nation?
8: Without a doubt. But I also think leading up until lately, they literally weren't worried. At the moment now, they're realising this is actually real.
7: Yes.
8: Like we've turned the corner and people are like, no, we actually want someone that actually has a backbone.
7: And we haven't got that just yet, have we?
8: No way in the world. We're soft as butter.
7: Yeah. No, it's interesting.
8: I'm long way from an old bushy, but from out in the sticks, mate. And you just go, we get lied to every single time we tick that box, mate. And we're lied to. We've swallowed it for too long.
7: And you're feeling very neglected.
8: Without a doubt. And now I go, everyone used to have a bit of a giggle about Pauline, and now they're going, Jesus Christ, maybe we could have been a lot further in front if we listened 10 years ago.
7: Yeah.
8: Well, and at the end of the day, mate, I go, some of the stuff is outlandish, but it's real. It's real.
7: Well, sometimes outlandish is not a bad thing.
8: You talk to your nan and pop and your parents and stuff, and they will actually say they can relate to what she's talking about.
7: Yes, I mentioned this yesterday, actually. We were talking about her to one of our listeners on the show yesterday morning, and that's exactly what I said. The thing with Pauline Hanson is when she comes out and makes a statement, she kind of is talking like you and I would talk here and have the same feelings about a lot of
8: correct.
7: Things. And
8: absolutely
7: she and she
8: correct.
7: And she's putting across the message that we're all thinking.
8: And the other thing I think too is a lot of people turn their back on a prior because a lot of people don't like the truth. And I actually think now people are gone, we're sick of the lies.
7: Yeah.
8: Maybe what she's saying is actually real.
7: Yeah. So, yeah. It's really hard to probably talk for the majority of people out there, but.
8: Yeah,
7: I'm pretty sure there are plenty of reasons why her support is going through the roof at the moment, and one of those is because the other mob on both sides are just simply not listening.
8: The other thing used to be like back in the day was the squeaky wheel got the lube, where now I think people are like they're going there's actually truth coming from here. We used to not like it, but now we have no option, and we've got to swallow it. And obviously, we need change, and we need change tomorrow.
7: Well, just sit back and wait and see what happens, eh?
8: It's a scary world where my kids are going to be at 40.
7: Yeah, I know. I know exactly what you're talking about, yes.
8: So, yeah.
7: All right.
8: Anyway, you enjoy your night, and... See where the other callers go with it.
7: Okay, we'll leave it with us, Michael, and we'll see exactly how other callers are feeling about it. And the way things are going at the moment, a lot of people are agreeing with other callers when it comes to the state of politics in Australia at the moment. David is with us. Hello, David.
9: G'day.
7: Yeah, how nice to talk to you. Yeah, good, thank you.
9: Mate, if we don't get all our politicians have had plenty of time now to get Albanese and his party out. I reckon we've all been sold out and they're all on the same boat, just in to line their pockets up and the friends' pockets up and nothing else.
7: Yeah.
9: If we don't get out of the WEF the European agreements and the Paris agreements and all that. We're totally all stuffed.
7: We're in trouble, you think?
9: Yes.
7: Yeah.
9: We need to get away from net zero. We need to be independent and we need to be strong and we all need to unite as people, because I wouldn't trust any politician right now.
7: Okay. Do you feel as though we're a bit divided? Do you feel that, you know, people in this country are divided and are very unsure where we're headed?
9: Yes.
7: Yeah.
9: And they want us that way because they can easily manipulate and control us that way.
7: Mm.
9: Why do you think databases have been built all over the nation and we're just sitting down on our hands and doing nothing for it? Now, once these things happen to us and they get total control of us, then we're going to keep on winching and carrying on. We need to stand up for ourselves as people, because I wouldn't, as I said before, politicians, I wouldn't trust them as far as I could throw them.
7: Yeah.
9: And that's for working for yourself. You've got to be able, if you've got a decent business, put some money aside for your superannuation that the government's going to try and take office anyway. But I would much prefer to work for myself than having all these people who think they can manage a store or whatever and they have got absolutely no idea what they're doing and they're just full of their ego, ruining any store that they get into.
7: Yeah. Are you currently working for yourself?
9: Yes, I am.
7: Okay. What sort of work are you in?
9: Entertainment.
7: Rightio. How's that going?
9: As I said, with speakers and all that, people are tending to do it more for themselves.
7: Yeah.
9: And it's a bit tricky. But other than that, once you manage to get establish yourself as a business,
7: yes,
9: and get out there, that's where you get the more bookings from.
7: And try and get your client base up.
9: Yes.
7: Yeah. Can I ask you this question?
9: What's that?
7: Have you always worked for yourself?
9: No, I have worked for other people in, hospitality and retail.
7: Sure. Okay, so you've worked for a boss.
9: Yeah, and there for the last couple of years when I was working for a boss, it was a blessing in disguise, as I said, because the managers couldn't manage and the store closed. It was a blessing in disguise for me.
7: Yeah, okay. And you're just happy now that you're working for yourself?
9: Yes.
7: Yeah, excellent. All right.
9: Yep.
7: So can I just ask you a final question?
9: Yep.
7: What are the pros of working for yourself and what are the cons of working for yourself?
9: With the pros, you can be your own boss. And if you do get a nasty customer, you can tell them politely.
7: Yep.
9: Whereas working for a boss, you had to keep on turning the other cheek many times. It wasn't funny. Now, as I said, with superannuation, if you manage to get your business up and running, you've got to save your money for the future once you retire.
7: Yeah, yeah. There's a lot to take into consideration working for yourself.
9: Yes, and you've got to do everything for yourself. You can't rely on anybody else to do it for you.
7: Yeah.
9: And it makes it a little bit tricky on occasions, but having the freedom as well to be able to work and be more flexible with your time as well and be able to spend more time with family and friends.
7: Yeah.
9: That works out better for
7: so,
9: you.
7: So, yes.
9: If you're working for a boss, it's pretty much, you work and put down there, fill out an availability form and what else you'd like to work, and they go totally against it.
7: Mm.
9: So what's the point in giving me an availability form if you're going to tell me I need to be working the hours that I don't want to be working at?
7: Yes, fair enough.
9: Yeah.
7: I suppose working for yourself is trying to find that balance between your work life and your family life, and if you can get that balance right, you should be heading in the right direction.
9: That's correct.
7: Beautiful. Okay, good to talk to you, mate. Yep. Thank you for your opinions. some of the issues that we are talking about on the show here this morning, and we'd like to hear from you. If you're at home at the moment, you might be up and around at this time of the day. You can't sleep and you'd like to talk to us. We're here until 5 o'clock and you can have a chat to us on the Super Radio Network. 13 12 69 is our number. I

0: Such a great song. Louis Armstrong, What a Wonderful World on the Super Radio Network. Well, here we go. Mary is with us. Hello, Mary.
1: Oh, good morning, Pete. We don't want you back on. We want to sleep.
0: Well, thank you very much. I tend to put people to sleep, but anyway, you're awake.
1: No, you don't. No, I'm going out today to meet the little Como grandkids.
0: Are you really?
1: Yeah, four little commos from school getting taught politically correct rubbish.
0: You sound like you're looking forward to it.
1: Oh, I love putting them in their place because Nana's got the money.
0: Ah, there you go.
1: You know, it's amazing, isn't it? I'm just like the government. I've got the money. So, you know, we all have to jump, don't we?
0: How's it go? You've got the money, honey, or something.
1: Their ideas, the children. That's going to be Pauline's problem, how many of these are going to vote. Because she's got to deal with this up-and-coming politically correct lot. You know, that they forget. They don't know history. And that man that said to Pauline, I want to join your party, you're the white supremacist party or something like that, White Australia Party.
0: Yeah.
1: In Western Australia, and he got handcuffs put on him.
0: Mm.
1: She should have said, she did say, you're looking for the wrong party here. She told him to I'm not that party. You go and find that party. She should have said, that's the Labor Party, because the Labor Party were the White Australia Party. People don't know that.
0: Mm.
1: I know that in Queensland in the 1950s, round about the 1950s,
0: yeah,
1: the White Australia police with Labor. Labor. That was their policy, Pete.
0: Mm.
1: And now they're trying to say, Pauline Hanson's not White Australia. She's One Nation. It's in her name. And that's why we want her One Nation, not governed by some overseas organisation. Look at England, AUKUS. What's happening to this AUKUS?
0: Well, we had a story earlier on about AUKUS. We were talking about that, and it seems at this stage that it's all behind schedule, which doesn't really surprise me too much.
1: Well, here we are with Labor that says, let's cut the ties of England and become a banana republic, and yet they get England, Australia, France, they're all under one group. One boss, the New World Order, and we cannot share the wealth of Australia. It belongs to us, and that's what Pauline's about, One Nation. Our wealth, instead of $1 trillion debt, we should have $1 trillion surplus. We should know 1 cent with the amount of wealth in this country, and having to share it with the world is absolute rubbish, Pete. We're sick to death of where our money's gone. Where has all the money? We've got nothing. Look, my father set work in the mines in the 50s. He said, you're going to have nothing but holes in the ground. The trouble is, we don't mind the holes in the ground, but we want to see the wealth. The wealth has disappeared.
0: Yeah.
1: Where's the bloody money gone, honey?
0: that's not a bad point. Where has it disappeared to? Where has the money gone, Mary?
1: Well, you know, we're talking England's got nothing. What have they got? Nothing. All right, they got oil in the North Sea that they won't touch. Donald Trump's told them. He says you've got the wealth there, sitting there.
0: Mm.
1: He says you could pay your debts off your... We could pay. Well, we had our debt paid off. John Howard went and sold all the gold. Where's all the bloody gold going now? It's worth. Oh, it's dropped down $1,000. I might add. It hit 5,200. It's burnt down to 4,200. In a couple of short months.
0: Yeah, I haven't been keeping an eye on the gold prices.
1: I have.
0: Have you?
1: I have.
0: Yeah.
1: Nobody's talked about it, but. I'll tell you what, if you went and bought some and you bought $500,000 worth, you might have lost nearly $100,000.
0: Yeah, okay.
1: In the last few months.
0: Yeah, it wouldn't be very happy if you had investment in gold at this point in time, would you?
1: Not if you come in late. If you bought it early, you're still laughing. But not the ones that bought just recently. No, they'd be crying because they're all looking for somewhere to put their money, like Elon Musk thing at the moment. Oh, my God. You know? Do they ever remember what happened in the 19th? See, they don't learn history. We're nearly 2030. In 1930, we had a massive depression. And that's what's happened to Australia. We've lost all our wealth already. Because, like, we don't even own the pine trees in Queensland. They were sold off for $300 million, all that pine forest.
0: Yes.
1: And that's why my little kids, I'm going to give them a hat and I'm going to put a little bloody red star right in the middle of Christmas. They can all have their little Como hat.
0: Okay. Well, we better go, Mary.
1: Yeah, now I'm going out today and now I don't feel good.
0: I was going to say.
1: I'm going to strangle them all.
0: You're going to have to straighten them all out, eh?
1: Yeah, I will.
0: You'll be right, Mary.
1: But my own daughters and sons, son-in-laws, they can't straighten them out. They even said, call them little commos. They said, we can't do anything with their little communist attitude. They all stick together.
0: Yeah, okay. Well, obviously you've got a few issues with your grandchildren you need to work out, Mary.
1: And Pauline Hanson has too, with the young children of Australia.
0: I actually can't believe that you're calling your grandchildren commos.
1: Oh, they bloody well are. They are. The dirty little commos. I still love them. I still time for them to change. If we can change the ISIS brides, we can change our little communist grandchildren.
0: Yeah, okay. So are they aware that you call them that name?
1: Yeah, their parents call them communist.
0: Do they?
1: Yeah, they don't care.
0: Okay.
1: It's what they learn at school, and that's right.
0: Yeah.
1: That's what we learn. What we learn at school. That's it. Mm. The teacher's the god.
0: Mm. Okay. Mm. Each to their own.
1: I won't cut them out of the will. they're all in there, the whole bloody lot of them.
0: Well, they'd be happy with that then.
1: Well, I don't know if they know, but if something happened to Mum and Dad, those children are all looked up. We'll all get their share.
0: They'll be okay.
1: Oh, yeah, I got 10, and I worked, if something happened, I worked out they'd all get about, 10 of them would get about, if Mum and Dad wasn't there, they'd all get $50,000 each. Today.
0: That's all right, isn't it? That's better than nothing.
1: It's a car.
0: Yeah, good stuff.
1: Yeah, and I've already left, well, leaving my car, it won't be a bomb by the time he gets it. I've got his name on my car.
0: Have you?
1: Yeah, I put him in, I shouldn't do that, but I thought he likes an old bomb.
0: Well, as long as you share the love, that's the most important thing.
1: You've got to share the love.
0: Yes.
1: And you've got to take, that's what's important about One Nation. We have to take our country back and become our own. We have to be our own destiny. Our men did not fight for nothing. They fought two world wars and God knows how many other little wars to keep Australia safe.
0: Yes.
1: And we don't want pirates coming here stealing our money. And
0: no.
1: They're nothing but pirates.
0: Okay, that's a good way of summing them up. Pirates.
1: Sorry, Pete, to be so blatant, but I'm sorry people are wearing blinkers over their eyes.
0: Yeah, well, some people may be wearing blinkers and some people have woken up to it, though.
1: Winkers or blinkers, I don't know.
0: Maybe a bit of both there.
1: And a roll across their nose.
0: Yes. All right, I better go.
1: Hi, Pete. Love to hear you again.
0: Thank you, Mary. And thanks for talking to me for the first time for a long time. One thing's for sure, Mary really hasn't changed too much. You too can be part of the conversation. Early hours of a Sunday morning. 13 12 69 is the line number. As we go right across the Super Radio Network, good morning.

0: Yes, Paul McCartney's band On The Run on the Super Radio Network as we head to the newsroom for you next. I just want to put a quick apology out to Margie. I'm sorry, Margie, I was supposed to give the lotto numbers out, weren't I? That was a couple of hours ago at least. I've just remembered that. I'm sitting here thinking, oh, hang on a sec, there was something I needed to do. And I was supposed to give the lotto numbers over the radio and I forgot about it. Sorry, Margie, I'll tell you what I'll do. If I can locate the lotto numbers, the winning lotto numbers from last night, I'll try and get them on the air for you. That'll come up after the news, which is not that far away. But again, my apologies. For some reason, I just forgot to give the lotto numbers out. Important, Pete, what are you doing? You've got to give the lotto numbers out. People are waiting for the lotto numbers. News is on the way next. Open line number 13 12 69.
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11: I'm Tasava Brown. Police divers have made a heartbreaking discovery in Sydney's inner west, recovering the body of a young girl after a major search operation unfolded in Concord. The search began when a man's body, aged in his 40s, was found floating in the river. He had last been seen on a boat with his 7-year-old near Bayview Park before the vessel was spotted along the Parramatta River with no one on it. The search for the child has now ended in tragedy, with the girl's body also located. A 35-year-old woman is in a critical condition after being bitten by a 3.5-metre shark at Coogee Beach in Sydney's east. She was rescued by an off-duty lifeguard on a longboard with the help of bystanders. The woman was about 20 to 30 metres offshore when the shark bit her, about in line with the flags. Energy Minister Chris Bowen confirms the halving of the fuel excise will come to an end in the new financial year. Motorists are being warned the price of fuel could jump by around 30 cents a litre once the excise expires. Minister Bowen says Australia currently has 45 days of petrol, 39 days of diesel and 32 days of jet fuel.
12: We have avoided rationing. We've avoided shortages. We have more fuel in Australia than at any point in the last few years, and we'll continue to work in the face of the international uncertainty and the ongoing war in Iran to ensure that we have as much fuel in Australia as we possibly can do. That's what the government will do, focused on the job, while the opposition has been involved, engaged in their irrelevant scaremongering.
11: Detectives have charged a fourth person over last weekend's shooting in Punchbowl, which targeted a family service for underworld figure Lorenzo Lamalu in Sydney's southwest. The service had been moved to a different location before the shots were fired last week. A 21-year-old man is the latest to be charged following the earlier arrests of a 17-year-old boy and a 23-year-old. The New South Wales Minister for Roads has hit back at criticism, saying the opposition's track record on delivering adequate funding for regional roads, transport infrastructure and essential services is highly unreliable. Minister Jenny Aitchison says a significant portion of the budget is being directed towards regional road funding.
13: According to the opposition's so-called analysis of the New South Wales budget papers, regional New South Wales won't get the infrastructure it needs over the forward estimate, but in reality, 23% of transport's capital budget is being spent in regional areas.
11: Criticism continues as the aerial shooting of brumbies resumes in the Kosciuszko National Park, but Invasive Species Council CEO Jack Goff says it's about managing the population effectively.
14: No one likes to see animals killed, but the sad reality is we have a choice to make. Do we get on top of these numbers of feral horses and protect Australian rivers and Australian landscapes? Or do we let their numbers spiral out of control again and see the decline of our native species?
11: In sport, Ashley Klein has been cleared to officiate State of Origin 2. It follows revelations he has been impacted by a gambling addiction that cost him $500,000. The NRL's current administration is not concerned by it and is happy for Klein to continue in his role. Mark Nwangani Tuaze has been prompted to make his debut on the wing for the New South Wales Blues in Game 2. Casey McLean has been ruled out after suffering a quad injury at training. Jack Bostic has been named on the bench as a replacement player for Game 2. Waratahs Henry O'Donnell has received an 18-month suspension for doping violations. O'Donnell returned a positive result for two substances relating to ADHD medication in May last year. He now has an exemption for use of that same medication. The Melbourne Demons have secured a stunning 95-50 victory over the Bombers at the MCG. Archie Roberts dislocated his shoulder in a blow for the side, while Lucas Cook suffered a cheekbone injury. World Cup co-host USA launched its campaign with a dominant 4-1 thrashing of Paraguay. England's preparations for the World Cup have been left in tatters after their training equipment was allegedly stolen before their arrival in Kansas City. Former New Zealand captain Kane Williamson has announced his retirement from international cricket, effective immediately. It ends a record-breaking 16-year career midway through New Zealand's Test series against England. In finance, oil is worth $85 a barrel, gold is trading at $4,219 an ounce, and one Australian dollar is buying 70.5 US cents. 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Partly cloudy with possible showers and light winds becoming southerly. Temperatures are ranging from 15 to 21 in the city, 13 to 21 in the west. Looking further ahead, partly cloudy with possible showers on Monday, mostly sunny on Tuesday and Wednesday. That's the latest 2SM News. I'm Tasava Brown.

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1: And as always, we really appreciate the contributors to our show so far. We're here until 5 a.m, so still a bit of time to get yourself on the radio in here and join in the conversation. By all means, if you want to change the conversation of what we've been talking about in the last few hours, you can do that. So pick up the telephone and give us a call now. Just a quick one for Margie. I do apologise, Margie. She rang earlier on to say, is there any chance, Pete, you might be able to throw the lotto numbers over? And for some reason, I've just totally forgot all about it. So I do apologise, Margie, but I can give you the winning lotto numbers from last night. And here they are, if you want to quickly jot these down. Numbers were 16, 31, 43, 12, 40 and 30. And the supplementary is 25 and 26. So there you go. Hopefully you got those numbers. That's 16, 31, 43, 12, 40, 30. And the supplementaries from last night's lotto results were 25 and 26. Now, I want to talk about car thefts. It seems that car thefts remain a big issue in this country. And a Queensland industry body has recently announced it will crack down on motor vehicle theft in the state of Queensland. The RACQ, Australia's largest insurance body, has partnered with the National Transport Research Organisation to launch a new vehicle safety standard, which is VSS, an independent testing protocol that will assess a vehicle's security features against a criteria. According to the insurer, the VSS is inspired by the ANCAP safety rating and provides consumers with more information on how specific models can prevent or mitigate the risk of theft. The testing criteria will encompass basic safety features such as engine immobilizers and door locks, as well as more advanced functions such as GPS tracking, remote access, and future technology such as self-operating safety modes, biometric authentication, and fully remote autonomous response. Now, just in case you didn't know, Queensland has incurred $104 million in stolen car claims in the year of 2025, which is representing an approximately 11% year-on-year decrease. According to the ICA, the state's country regions recorded a slightly higher car theft bill of approximately $57 million. Car thefts. Now, one thing that I have noticed, particularly in the Hunter region, and this probably is happening not just in this area, but plenty of other areas, is the amount of burnt-out cars that are on the sides of the road. Do you have that sort of stuff happening in your community at the moment where you're noticing there's a lot of burnt-out vehicles around the place? Maybe you can give us your feedback on the show when it comes to that. And general car thefts in your area as well. Is it getting worse? Feel free to pick up the phone and tell us if things are getting worse when it comes to burnout cars and car thefts in your area. Open line number here, 13 12 69.

0: 10cc, that's I'm Not In Love on the Super Radio Network. And we have Karen on the show here this morning. Hello, Karen.
1: Hello. Thanks for the great music.
0: Yeah, we've got some good songs going around today, haven't we?
1: Definitely. I've got two subjects
0: that
1: I'd like to talk about. The first one, in response to you're talking about the car theft. That happened here not too long ago. We can visibly see into the next street there.
0: Okay, so when you say here, whereabouts is that?
1: Oh, I'm sorry. Down the south coast.
0: Sure, yep.
1: Yeah, well, we can directly see into the next street down there, and these people over the road, oh, they're such wonderful people. They've got a couple of daughters. Both parents work hard. They never let their dog bark for long. They're very responsible, lovely family people, and they park both of their cars out on the road. And my neighbour next door, his bedroom backs on to the road, so he can clearly see when he's in his bedroom. And like, if he's asleep and there's a noise outside, he can hear it. Well, this night, he didn't hear anything, and they just took the car away.
0: Just like that, yes.
1: Just like that. Like obviously they didn't switch it on. They must have just rolled it down the hill.
0: Yep.
1: And we seen it weeks later down the road burnt out with the police tape around it.
0: So what sort of car was it?
1: Oh, I am completely unlike my daughter. If people say, what kind of car do you like? She used to say, shiny ones. So I've got no idea, really, when it comes to makes and models of cars.
0: Yeah, that's fair enough. You don't need to worry about that sort of information, do you, sometimes?
1: Well, I don't drive, so, like, I know, obviously, a station wagon, and I know a ute, and I know a few, but these newer kind of cars, I'm not really up to date on them. But it was a really, really nice car, and like, they've got one car left now, so that means that the husband has to take the wife to her work before he goes off to his work.
0: Yeah, it's very inconvenient when these sort of things happen, yeah. So it was a late model car that got stolen, was it?
1: Yeah, it looked relatively, well, even this car that's got behind, they both, like the other one as well, looked relatively, like, probably no more than 4 or 5 years old.
0: Yeah, it's an awful feeling. I mean, I'm not sure if you've ever been through your car getting stolen. I had one of my cars when I was a youngster. It got stolen, and it's a terrible, terrible thing to go through because you're a bit worried and you don't know where the car is, and it's shocking. It's not a very good experience at all.
1: No, but as I say, I don't drive, so I don't have that extra burden in my life. But for these poor people, I just feel absolutely gutted.
0: Yeah, for sure. No, it's not a very good thing. So as a whole, though, in your place of residence there and in the place where you live, Is it one of those things where, you know, car thefts are happening more often or not as often as it used to be?
1: No, well, see, we're fairly rural. The only thing we do get on the weekend, but that's up, you know, that's right up the top of, right up the end. You go, travel up the end of this road and then you've got, like, the T section. There is a street up there over the weekend. The young people just do, like, donuts and burnouts up there, so you only hear that. But apart from that, there's not a lot of car theft where we are personally. That's why it was, as far as we know, but that was a real shock.
0: Yeah, and the thing about it too was they've obviously taken the car and you heard nothing at all, which was, you know, normally sometimes you might hear a noise or whatever and think, what the hell is that? But in this case, there was just nothing. So these thieves must have been very savvy.
1: Well, that's right, because the older chappie that lives next door, like, he's a really light sleeper as well.
0: Yeah, and he heard nothing at all.
1: And he was really surprised, and that just shows you how good they are at what they do.
0: Yeah, and I think going by, I'm not what you call an aficionado when it comes to, you know, cars and all that sort of stuff. I mean, I know what models of cars and are out there and all that sort of thing, but I think that, you know, that manufacturers are trying to make it a lot harder for you know, people to steal their cars, certainly the modern cars anyway.
1: Yeah, well, like I say, I don't know how they did it. I've got no idea. And I mean, unless I have to get up early to go to appointments and go out and do things, so then if I'm not doing that, well, I won't go to bed early. And that is the reason. Like, if I have to go out early the next day, I'll go to bed early. But generally speaking, I don't, if I'm going to be home the next day, I don't go to bed until the early hours of the morning because I'm too frightened to go to bed because I live on my own.
0: Yeah.
1: So I'm kind of scared because you hear these break-ins, you hear people getting stabbed in their beds, you know, and as a woman, you know, I'm not invincible even though I try to be a happy person. Things like that still affect me.
0: Oh, because, for sure, yeah.
1: You know, I need a big, strong man, but I don't have one.
0: Well, the thing is that, I mean, what you go through there is just pure human reaction.
1: Exactly, and it's scary. I mean, it's scary because you just don't know who's around. I do a lot of praying and things like that, but at the end of the day, you know, it only takes one person that's got their head screwed on wrong or they're drug affected or something like that, and they can easily just have no remorse and break into your home.
0: Yeah, it is a very scary thought, isn't it?
1: It is. So, I mean, I don't normally go to bed until about 3:30 a.m.
0: Yeah, really? So you do that every day, do you, about that time?
1: Unless I have to get up early the next day, then I'll go to bed at a reasonable hour, like 9 p.m. or 10 p.m. or something
0: that. But, so you'll be heading to bed very soon because it's around about 3:20.
1: Exactly. And the whole thing is I just wanted to talk about when you were talking about earlier about how men and women and that in the old days, how hard they used to work. Yeah.

0: parents first got married, this would have been back in the 60s, Dad would pick up any kind of work that he possibly could, and he even used to physically, without any equipment back then, he used to dig the graves with a shovel.
1: So he was a grave digger?
0: He was initially, but then he worked his way up and he got a really good job. But when they first got married, they used to sit on like bread boxes or cartons because they didn't own a bed. They slept on pillows. They didn't own chairs. They had more or less nothing when they first got married.
2: Yeah.
0: But because Dad was such a hard worker, they got ahead, do you know? But, like, Dad had to put the work in. He had to work overtime. And they got to where they got to all because they pulled together. Mum was a wonderful housekeeper and she was a good worker as well, and she'd help Dad out in the paddocks and everything that needed doing. They worked together and they got the job done. And they had, back then, they were tough, tougher than what a lot of people are today.
1: Yes, the workforce has changed a lot.
0: It has, and they had such a wonderful, the majority of people had such a wonderful work ethic. And Dad had, I'll just tell you this, Dad had, I think it was pounds back then, wasn't it?
1: Yes.
0: Yeah, I think he had like a £1 note in his pocket. And they had like goats and stuff, and the goat went into his pocket and ate his £1.
1: Is that right?
0: Yeah, and that's all the money that they had for the week.
1: Oh,
0: after
1: wow.
0: They'd paid out what they had to pay. So they had to drive all the way back down to Seaforth, which was about an hour's drive one way, and to borrow money from my Nana to do them over until Dad got paid the next week. So, yeah. Like, times were tough. Times were tough.
1: Oh, absolutely. Yes, they were.
0: You know, and I'm really, really proud of my parents for what they accomplished.
1: Well, I think you should be as well. Yes.
0: Yeah.
1: Well, thank you for sharing that with us.
0: Oh, that's okay. And, yeah, as soon as you said car theft and that, my ears pricked up.
1: Straight up, I'm going to give him a call.
0: Because that probably would have happened January or February this year, so it wasn't that long ago.
1: No, okay. So it's only, what, 5-6 months ago, yeah.
0: Roughly,
1: yes. Okay, well, thanks for sharing those stories with us, Karen, and yes, I think you should be very proud of your parents.
0: Yes, and I'm very, very glad to have got to talk to you as well. So
1: you can talk great to us anytime, okay?
0: Okay, thanks, Pete.
1: And if you're feeling a bit lonely at home,
0: yes,
1: and you need to sort of have a bit of company, you can give us a call and we'll just have a chat like this, hey?
0: That's nice. Well, my neighbour comes back today from, where was he? Up in Darwin. He had a holiday up there, so my neighbour's coming back. So, yeah, it would be nice to have him back, and we have dinner at each other's houses and stuff. So it
1: would be nice to catch up.
0: Yeah, and he's an elderly chappy, and he likes the company as well.
1: Oh, that's good. It sounds like you get on well together.
0: Yeah, we do. Yeah. All right, thanks, Pete.
1: That's all right, Karen. We'll let you go to bed because, as you said, you're heading off to bed around 3:30 every morning. And I appreciate your call and thank you for letting us know about car thefts in your area and the burning out of cars as well. That's another one. Cars being burnt out. I've come across so many in my local area, probably in the last 6 months. It seems like every week there's always a car burnt out somewhere, which is very concerning. Our open line number here, 13 12 69. If you'd like to have your say, regardless of what you'd like to discuss, we'll take a break and be back with the manual next.
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9: And let's go to Emmanuel. G'day, Emmanuel.
10: Yeah, hi. Can you hear me?
9: Loud and clear, yes, this morning.
10: Yeah. So you had Mary before the news,
9: Yes, that's
10: saying
9: right.
10: Saying that children in primary school are being taught communism. She did. She repeated that quite a few times.
9: Yes, she did mention that, yes.
10: Yeah, her grandchildren. Now, I'm an ex-school teacher. I taught 25 years in high school. I just thought, first of all, to verify what she's saying, I just thought I'll look up the curriculum. The curriculum in the primary school is communist teaching part of the curriculum. It said no, we don't. That's never taught. They teach fairness and, you know, being civil and all that type of stuff. And then I said, where is it actually ever taught? And it is taught, actually, but you've got to do history in year 9 to 12
9: yep.
10: in high school. And it is taught, like, a certain amount of the revolution. So why would any kid in primary school being taught revolutionary ideas that happened in 100 years ago? So what happens is, I don't know, people come on to a SEM and they make claims. Now, even if the lady's right, it would be good if she had, if she herself had sat in the classroom and recorded the what the teachers are saying and made notes herself while there, and even videoed it if she wanted.
9: Yeah, yeah. So you're saying that she probably has only heard the hearsay or something like that about it.
10: Exactly.
9: Yeah.
10: Because when you think about it, do you think children at the age of, say, 7 or 8 have got the capacity to start learning communist theory or, you know, what Trotsky said? Or,
9: yes,
10: you know,
9: okay. Yeah, I know what you mean. I don't think they would understand, no.
10: No. So why would that be brought up? Now, if there is a rogue teacher teaching this, they need to be called into practice what they're doing, because if it's not part of the curriculum. They should not be teaching
9: it
10: at all.
9: Well, that's fair enough, isn't it? Yes.
10: So when I was teaching, I always taught the science curriculum. I did not teach English curriculum or history curriculum or geography curriculum or, you know, how about if I was in class and I started talking about God?
9: Yeah.
10: Now, do you think... So what happens is there are teachers who are in certain schools could start talking about God in their class. That's talking out of the curriculum, which is technically not allowed, and they shouldn't be doing it.
9: Well, I would agree with you. They should not be doing it, yes. And hopefully it's not happening in schools in this country of ours.
10: Well, I've never seen it. Just to tell you, in 25 years of teaching, I've never seen any teacher ever talking like that.
9: Well, as far as I know, hopefully it's not happening in primary schools, and I guess... Who knows? There may be things happening in high schools. I don't know. I don't have any evidence of it happening, no.
10: Before I leave you, there could be teachers talking about gay and lesbian stuff, and that's not part of the curriculum again. So, you know, orientation towards others and all of this, that's not part of the curriculum. To my knowledge, there's no part of the curriculum on sexual orientation. In the curriculum, sure, there's sexual reproduction.
9: Yeah.
10: And that's, you know what I mean? You can talk about birds and the bees and humans, what they do, but not about loving each other or having male-male or female-female interactions. That's not part of the curriculums. So if they're not part of the curriculums, they should not be taught.
9: Well, I would imagine that would be the case. If it's not part of the curriculum, it shouldn't be taught. That's right.
10: Yeah, and teachers if they are doing that, and they could be because, you know, I mean, we've got 70,000 teachers in New South Wales alone. 70,000 teachers in New South Wales. Undoubtedly, there could be many. There could be handfuls that are teaching outside the curriculum and teaching whatever they want to
9: teach. It could be possible. Yes, Emmanuel, yes.
10: So... I've got to be careful because we're not 100%. You know, you can't say 100%, like 70,000 teachers are actually only teaching the curriculum.
9: Yes.
10: And there could be, I would call them rogues more than anything. And anyway, they could be espousing stuff sort of at the last minute or two before the lesson breaks up. And that should not be happening. It's not part of the curriculum. And any parent who's out there is quite welcome to report it to the authorities, especially to the principal of the school and then the directorate of that area. And if they don't get satisfaction, report it to the Department of Education, and they will deal with it. They will actually make an investigation for you.
9: And hopefully they get the answers they want.
10: Yeah. Is that okay?
9: That's fine, Emmanuel, and thank you very much for explaining all about the school curriculum. I mean, it's there for a reason, isn't it, to teach our children. There is a possibility maybe sometimes that teachers may get away from the school curriculum. I don't have any evidence, so I can't really say too much about that. It could happen, but we don't have the evidence in front of us to say that it may be happening so. But I appreciate your call, Emmanuel, and I appreciate you coming on and having your say about that. All we can hope is teachers are doing the right thing by our kids, really. That's all we can hope. 13 12 69 is the open line number. 8 till 5 o'clock, so you still have more time to get yourself on the show and have your say, regardless of what you'd like to talk about today.

1967. Good year, that one. That's Procol Harum and A Whiter Shade of Pale on the Super Radio Network with Pete Davis in the chair here this morning up until 5 o'clock today, filling in for Gary Stewart. Unfortunately, Gary, he's not feeling well. And we wish him a speedy recovery and hope he's back on deck very, very shortly. As a matter of fact, I know for a fact that I'll be back on the radio from midnight tomorrow morning. So Gary will be off again tomorrow as well. So I look forward to your company then, taking your calls on 13 12 69. Earlier on in the show, we were talking about collecting things, and we had a pretty good response, actually. And you, if you've just tuned in for the first time today, are you a collector yourself? Do you go around collecting things? We had a caller earlier. He was saying that he collects cars, and he collects like cars from the supercar era and before that, back in the 70s. And he said that he bought a car back in the late 70, 78, 79, which was an ex car that used to run around Bathurst and all those sort of places. And it was $40,000 he paid for it in 1978. And he just got an offer recently for the same vehicle, $800,000. It's a pretty good profit, isn't it? Of course, he hasn't sold the car, but he was telling me that story. Incredible. And I'm sure there's plenty of those sort of vehicles going around at the moment, ex-racing cars and whatever. You might have something similar you collect. The old stamps and all that sort of stuff, coins. I mean, there's plenty of those people who do that collecting, but you might have an unusual collection of some sort that you'd like to share with us on the show here this morning. Feel free. We'd like to hear your story, how long you've been collecting for, and what made you come up with the idea of collecting what you decided to collect, if you know what I mean. So, yeah, that'll be interesting to see if you have your story. You can get yourself on the radio here and tell us all about your collection. It might be something very, very unusual that you would think when you were going through your life that you'd never come to a stage where you were collecting whatever it may be that you start collecting. So give us a call and we can have a little bit of fun with that between now and 5 o'clock on this Sunday morning, as we go across the Super Radio Network.

0: Yeah, I think it's fair to say that many Australians certainly miss the great Olivia Newton-John, if not for you, on the Super Radio Network. Joan is with us this morning. Hello, Joan.
1: Good morning, Pete.
0: Nice to talk to you, Joan.
1: Thank you. Same here. Are you on again tomorrow night?
0: Yes, I'll be here between midnight and 5 a.m. tomorrow morning, yes.
1: Yes, because I usually talk to Gary.
0: Yeah, as we keep reminding people that, unfortunately, things aren't going that well for Gary at the moment. He's not feeling well, and, you know, when you're not well, you don't really need to be at work. Yeah,
1: I know. I rang him when he first had a sore throat, and I had one too.
0: Yeah, this is the thing. I mean, it's that time of the year, isn't it, with the winter season well and truly with us, and that's when the flu season starts, doesn't it?
1: Yes, it does. But I had injections, I think, last Tuesday.
0: Did you have your flu injection?
1: I had that CV, whatever it's called. I don't know what it's called. CVO or something.
0: Yeah, I'm not sure which one you're talking about there.
1: Yes, and then I had the other one for COVID.
0: Mm.
1: And then I've got to have another one yet.
0: Wow, okay. You'll become like a bit of a pincushion.
1: Oh, I am a pincushion now. At my age, I am, yeah. But then I had COVID too.
0: Yeah, I think you were saying that, was it yesterday or the other day?
1: Yes,
0: yeah.
1: It's left me with an awful taste in the mouth.
0: Does it really?
1: Oh, terrible. Terrible taste.
0: So you had that reaction?
1: Yes, I did.
0: Mm.
1: Yeah.
0: So what else has been going on in the last 24 hours?
1: Oh, well, talking about politics.
0: Yes.
1: It's terrible what's happening to our country now.
0: Well, some would say, yes, it is not going down the direction that we want it to go down, and that's why things that politically look like they're changing as far as the landscape is concerned.
1: Yeah, the whole lot's changed. And I certainly didn't vote Labor.
0: Didn't you?
1: Oh, what? No. Not if you followed the politics, you wouldn't vote Labor.
0: Well,
1: they reckon he'll get in again.
0: Well, obviously at the last election, a lot of people mustn't have followed politics because they won very handsomely.
1: But, you know, I think there's a lot of people that don't take a lot of notice about a lot of things. You were just saying about people collecting cars and stuff.
0: Yeah.
1: My goodness. John used to collect clocks.
0: That's another one too, yeah, collecting clocks.
1: Oh.
0: There's nothing better than collecting clocks.
1: Oh, what? No, but I'm stuck with them.
0: So you've still got the clocks, have you?
1: Well, it's only a year and a bit since he passed.
0: Yeah. So how many clocks would you have at home?
1: I don't know. They're in every room, so I don't know. I've even got a little clock in the bedroom that I have to watch the time when I need to get up or stuff like that.
0: Yeah.
1: And it's. I think it plays music as well.
0: Does it really?
1: I don't even know how to work it properly. I can do the time now. I can do that. It's plugged in. It's electrical.
0: Yeah.
1: And it's tiny. And then I've got another tiny one up on top of one of the other wardrobes, but I can't even work it. I don't even use it because I can't work them. And then I've got a big one in the lounge room, and it's got a train that goes around it.
0: A train goes around
1: it? Yes. It's called... I'm looking at it. It's called the Flying Scotsman.
0: The Flying Scotsman?
1: Yes.
0: Yeah,
1: yes.
0: Right.
1: And it's got a dial.
0: Yeah.
1: You know, a big dial with the numbers. And then on the outside of that, there's this train that goes around it at a certain time every day.
0: Sounds interesting.
1: What do you say, Pete?
0: It sounds interesting.
1: It is interesting.
0: Yes. So with all these clocks that you have in your house,
1: where are they?
0: Are they all on the right time?
1: Well, I haven't put batteries back in there.
0: Oh, okay, so some of them are battery operated.
1: Well, that one that's the Flying Scotsman is.
0: Yeah. So you haven't got one of those old cuckoo clocks at home, have you?
1: Yeah.
0: You have?
1: The big one.
0: You got a big cuckoo clock, have you?
1: Yeah. But it's just sitting there, I don't use it. And then I've got ones that plug in now that to the electricity. I've got one in here and it's telling me that the temperature in here is 25 and all that sort of
0: stuff. Okay, so it's got a temperature gauge on it as well.
1: Yeah, that one has, and there's one in the dining room that's got a temperature gauge on it.
0: Yeah, right.
1: Oh, God, I've got huge amounts of stuff. I keep giving things to the... Did I tell you I go to the Lions?
0: Yes, you were saying that, yes.
1: Mm, yeah. Yeah, well, I give them stuff all the time too.
0: Yeah, you might as well.
1: Well...
0: I mean, if you're not personally using it and it's sitting at home and it's not being used, you might as well share it around.
1: Yes, I do.
0: Yeah.
1: I give them stuff to sell because they sell stuff and get money for it. And,
0: yeah.
1: And they're good to me and everything like that.
0: Mm. Yeah, we're very lucky when we've got, you know, service industries like, you know, the Lions Club and the Rotary and all that sort of stuff.
1: Well, I heard the other day from... I helped someone that's got a daughter that's been sexually abused. I'm into that sort of stuff. I help people like that.
0: Okay,
1: too.
0: So you're there as support and all that sort of stuff.
1: Yeah.
0: Yeah, that's good, yeah.
1: And the girl that goes to the high school, she was telling me that the Lions Club go around there sometimes and and the kids can go out and have a drink and something to eat from the Lions Club van.
0: Yeah, well, it wouldn't surprise me, yeah.
1: Goodness me.
0: Yeah, no, it's good. It's good if they're there to help the community. If they can help the kids at school, I mean, there might be some kids at school that need their help, so they're happy to go on and support the schools, and it's probably a good thing, a good community thing they're doing there. Yeah.
1: Yes, and the other day when the man that does my yard, Chris, he's a lovely man, and I said to him, go in the shed and see what you like. If there's anything there, in all the tools and everything in there, take them and have them. So he found bits and pieces that he wanted and everything like that.
0: Yeah, well, it's better. It's better that you give it to somebody who's going to use all these things instead of them sitting in the shed and not being used.
1: That's right. And what have you got planned for the weekend?
0: Well, I've been working most of it.
1: The weekend's over, isn't it?
0: Well, by the time I go home and have a sleep, my weekend's just about over. because by the time my eyes wake up in the morning after my sleep, because it's morning anyway now, I get up in the afternoon and then all of a sudden it's time to turn back and come here. So you don't get really...
1: So when you finish here tomorrow, where are you going then?
0: Well, I finish at 5 o'clock this morning.
1: Mm.
0: I go home, have a sleep, get associated with my wife again, because she's obviously sleeping without me, which is very odd for her, because normally we do sleep together. And
1: I find I still do the same stuff as though John's here.
0: Yeah.
1: So, with the radios and everything, I do the exact same thing so that... I pretend that he's here.
0: Yeah, with the way things are with working shifts like this, you've got to have some sort of a routine. So I try and stick to some sort of a routine. Make sure I get enough sleep so I can make it through these sort of shifts. Yeah.
1: I always tease Gary about vegetables. Cause
0: he's... Does he really? Yeah. Okay. Anyway, look, I've got the news coming up, Joan. It's been good to talk to you, though.
1: Thank you, and I'll talk to you tomorrow.
0: And make sure that, if you have anyone that needs those clocks, make sure you try and maybe offload some of those clocks, because you sound like you have a few in your household. News is on the way next. We'll be taking more of your calls for the final hour of our show. 13 12 69 is the number.
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0: I'm Tassava Brown. A 35-year-old woman has been in a critical condition after being bitten by a 3.5-metre shark at Coogee Beach in Sydney's eastern suburbs. She was rescued by an off-duty Coogee lifeguard on a longboard with the help of other bystanders. The woman was about 20 to 30 metres offshore when the shark bit her in line with the flags. A tragic discovery has been made in Sydney's inner west, where police divers have recovered the body of a young child following an urgent search effort in Concord. The operation began when a man's body was found floating in the river. He had last been seen on a boat with a 7-year-old girl at Bayview Park before the vessel was later spotted drifting down the Parramatta River. Rescuers scoured the water for the missing child, but the search ended in heartbreak when her body was also found. Superintendent Christine McDonald has praised the efforts of bystanders who tried to save the man's life.
1: The courage and the bravery of the person who alerted police in the first place, and then to my officers from Burwood Police Area Command to get on that boat. They had no regard for anything else but to get out there.
0: Elon Musk's SpaceX has listed on the New York Stock Exchange, making the tech magnate the world's first trillionaire. Mr. Musk says it's just another step towards taking humanity to the moon, Mars and beyond. CEO of Raise Invest, Craig Keary, says more people are becoming open-minded to new opportunities.
2: Certainly seen at Raise Invest, particularly with younger investors, where, you know, they're really looking to and willing to pursue, you know, higher growth opportunities.
0: A man's been charged after drugs were seized on the New South Wales mid-north coast. Police stopped a car at Port Macquarie and found 250 LSD tabs and MDMA. The discovery led police to a nearby home where they found methamphetamine, ammunition, a knife and over $4,000 in cash. Winter isn't usually Australia's bushfire season, but experts warn the danger now stretches into the colder months. With the possibility of an El Niño pattern ahead, forecasters say conditions could stay drier and more volatile. The NRMA's Scott Lindsay says having a clear bushfire survival plan is essential.
3: El Niño conditions are upon us, so this means we'll experience a drier and hotter winter, which is creating more bushfire supportive conditions outside of Australia's typical bushfire season. As we know, bushfires are unpredictable and can catch communities by surprise. So having a bushfire survival plan and preparing your home is absolutely critical.
0: A teenage boy is fighting for life after falling from a moving train in what is believed to have been a train surfing stunt gone wrong in Sydney's inner west. The 16-year-old fell while train surfing between St. Peter's and Sydenham stations. The New South Wales government announced last year a plan to fit all of the double-decker T-set trains with anti-surfing devices by the end of the year. The US military has shot down multiple Iranian drones near the Strait of Hormuz, but Donald Trump believes a new deal is closer than ever. The White House has signalled renewed optimism about an agreement. The Iranian Foreign Ministry confirms Iranian government officials are in the final stages of discussing the terms of an agreement with the US. In sport, Mark Nwanganita-Wazwe has been promoted to make his debut on the wing for the New South Wales Blues in Game 2. Casey McLean has been ruled out after suffering a quad injury at training. Jack Bostic has been named on the bench as the replacement player for Game 2. Ashley Klein has been cleared to officiate State of Origin 2. The NRL's current administration is not concerned by the revelation he had a gambling problem. The Demons have stunned the Bombers 95-50 at the MCG. Archie Roberts dislocated his shoulder in the tackle attempt on Keziah Pickett, while Lucas Cook copped a cheekbone injury. Sydney Swans midfielder Taylor Adams has suffered another hamstring injury in his first game back in the VFL. Waratah's Henry O'Donnell has received an 18-month suspension for doping violations. He returned a positive result for two substances relating to ADHD medication in May last year. He now has an exemption for the use of that same medication. The United States has defeated Paraguay 4-1 in the World Cup in a stellar performance. In finance, oil is worth $85 a barrel. Gold is trading at $4,219 an ounce. And one Australian dollar is buying 70.46 US cents. 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Partly cloudy with possible showers and light winds becoming southerly. Temperatures are ranging from 15 to 21 in the city, 13 to 21 in the west. Looking further ahead, partly cloudy with possible showers on Monday, mostly sunny on Tuesday and Wednesday. That's the latest 2SM News. I'm Tassava Brown.

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1: And as always, we appreciate our listeners who are sharing their thoughts on the show here this morning, and thank you very much for your contributions. We have the final hour underway right now, so if you'd like to make a contribution, get yourself on the phone and let's have a chat. Want to talk about rentals? And there's a story doing the rounds right now that competition in Australia's rental market has intensified in the first months since the government announced the landmark capital gains tax and negative gearing reforms in the May federal budget. New figures reveal Australia's rental supply has shrunk over the month at the same time that the tenant pool was estimated to have grown due to migration. And with long queues of tenants often the norms at weekend rental inspections, that's given existing landlords grounds to charge more rent. The reduction in rental supply was primarily the result of a change in the replacement rate of new rentals. Mum and dad investors often needed to sell due to divorces, death, or approaching retirement, and normally these sales are matched by a similar rate of new rental purchases from other investors. That balance has disappeared. Investors sold a similar number of homes as in previous months, but far fewer new rentals were purchased, resulting in a net loss of rental stock. And research from Property Analytics Group found it indicated there were 5,447 rental home sales across the country over May and only 3,915 new rental purchases. So, on the show here this morning, considering what's happened with these new changes announced by the government when it comes to the capital gains tax and negative gearing reforms in the May federal budget, if you are a renter, and this is obviously primarily targeted towards our listeners who are renters, have you found that your rent has increased since this announcement? Let me know on the show here this morning. When it comes to rents, are you finding it difficult maybe to pay your rent each and every week or fortnight or monthly? We would like to get your feedback and how you're feeling at the moment. Is it becoming increasingly harder to pay the rent because of rising costs of living and other factors as well? Let us know on the open line and we can talk to you about rentals and rents on the Super Radio Network. And all you do is dial this number, 13 12 69, and we can discuss that one.

0: Huey Lewis and the news. That is The Power of Love. And this is Pete Davis here Sunday morning, right across the Super Radio Network, filling in for Gary Stewart and taking your calls on 13 12 69. Winter months well and truly with us, June, July and August. And if you want to have a bit of fun with this on the show here this morning, you most certainly can. When it comes to your comfort foods, what do you like to go to? What's your go-to when it comes to comfort foods? There's so many different things we can go to as, you know, to try and comfort us in these really cold bit of nights sometimes. So do you have something that you like to do, particularly if you're coming home from work or whatever? It might be late and you're looking for something just a little bit comforting. What's your go-to when it comes to your comfort foods, stews or soups or whatever? You can tell us and we can have a talk to you about that. I think it's fair to say that we all like some comfort food in these colder, wintry days. So you might have something for us. Maybe you've got some sort of a recipe that we can take advantage of and have a listen to. Let us know. 13 12 69 is the open line number. If there is something you'd like to go to when it comes to comfort food, it's your favourite during these cold, wintry months of June, July and August.
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1: Good on you, pal. 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

Now, I thought I'd get the opportunity to share with you some very important changes coming up, which will affect us all on the 1st of July. So have a listen to these. From tax to super to petrol prices, Australia's financial landscape is set to change within just weeks. Yes, from July 1, a swath of changes announced in the federal budget will take effect and will have an impact on the budgets of millions of Australians. And this is what you need to know. More tax cuts will come into effect on the 1st of July as part of promises made in this year's budget. As part of the changes, the 16% tax rate on taxable income between $18,201 and $45,000 will drop to 15%. This means every Australian taxpayer will get a cut of up to $268. It is part of the Working Australian Tax Offset, which is designed to give Aussie tax cuts reaching up to $1,000. These began last year and will continue next year as well. Now, as far as the fuel excise and heavy road vehicle user tax discounts, that'll come to an end. Even though the tax cuts promised some cost of living relief, there is every chance it could be cancelled out by discounts on fuel coming to the end on the same day. Now, the halving of the fuel excise, the tax Australians are forced to pay on top of the regular price of petrol from 52.6 cents to 26.3 cents a litre, as we know, was introduced on the 1st of April this year in the midst of the fuel crisis that came about the outbreak of the Middle East conflict. It came at a time where fuel prices were skyrocketing due to rising oil prices and concerns over supply, with measures being introduced by the Albanese government for a period of at least 3 months. Despite calls for the government to increase the discount for a longer period of time due to the wider cost of living pressures smashing millions of Australians, the government has now is not extending the relief at the Bowser. And that was a story that we were covering a bit earlier on in the show, unfortunately. So as of the 1st of July, fuel prices will go up around about 32 cents a litre. That's a huge whack, isn't it? 32 cents a litre. The temporary abolition of the heavy vehicle road user charge will also come to an end in what could be a blow to businesses, transport operators right around the country. Introduced at the same time as the fuel excise cut, it removed the tax on heavy vehicles filling up on fuel, which was previously at 32.4 cents a litre. However, this is also set to end on July 1, which could place, unfortunately, some transport and heavy trucking businesses in jeopardy as they battle the sky-high costs of diesel. And also, whilst we're here, there is changes to superannuation. Wide-scale changes to how Australians will receive their superannuation. As it stands, employers are only required to pay superannuation to their workers at least every 3 months, but this is going to change as of July 1. Under the new payday super laws coming into effect, employers must pay superannuation at the same time they pay the salary and wages of their employees, meaning it can reach an employee's nominated superannuation account within the next 7 days. The way that superannuation is calculated has also changed. It'll now be calculated based on an employee's qualifying earnings, which brings together ordinary time earnings and other payments as well. Previously, the super guarantee was just 12% of ordinary time earnings, but it is now calculated as 12% of qualifying earnings. These include ordinary time earnings, any commissions, salary sacrifice contributions, and also other amounts included in an employee's wage or salary for super guarantees. Minimum wage rises. In a boost for millions of workers around Australia, the minimum wage is set to rise once again. After a decision earlier this month by the Fair Work Commission, the annual minimum wage rise will be around 4.75%. This means it goes up from $26.44 per hour, or $1,004.90 a week. The first time it's actually gone over $1,000 a week. This means Australians on the minimum wage working full-time will receive $52,254.80, and that's a year from the 1st of July. And finally, some of the changes.

in a huge boost for millions of Australians. Electricity prices will fall across New South Wales and southeast Queensland. This is because the default market offer, which determines the electricity price in these parts of Australia, is actually falling. In New South Wales, prices will fall up to around 5% for residential households and 11.3% for small businesses. In southeast Queensland, households could see a 7.2% reduction, which could shave around $155 off your power bills. However, prices will increase in South Australia by 1.4%, around $33 for residential customers, but will fall by around 6.8% for small businesses. And from July 1, retailers will also be required to offer a default solar share offer, allowing customers with smart meters to get 3 hours of free electricity during the middle of the day. And you'll love this one. Politicians' pays remain the same. It says here, one thing that often changes on July 1 is the pay of politicians. But this year, apparently, it's different. The Independent Remuneration Tribunal that decides the pay of members of Parliament each year has decided not to give a pay rise on July 1, even though it's happened in the last 2 years. Politicians received a 2.4% pay rise last year and a 3.5% pay rise the year before. While this approach will result in a reduction in real remuneration, it preserves existing relativities and allows the tribunal to consider remuneration outcomes in a more integrated and considered manner. That's according to a statement from the tribunal. So there you go. There is a raft of changes coming our way on the 1st of July, which, as you can see, is going to affect all Australians.

0: is probably in the top two of my favourite cities in the United States of America, actually. San Francisco, I've been there a few times myself, and it's really a good place to be. That is Scott McKenzie on the Super Radio Network. 13 12 69 is the open line number, and Ray is with us today. G'day, Ray.
1: G'day, mate. How are you today?
0: Not so bad. Yourself?
1: Yeah, good, mate. 4 hours sleep's good enough for anyone, isn't it?
0: Yes. if you're lucky to get 4 hours sleep, you'd be very lucky, yes.
1: Yeah, I'm sleeping on the floor at present. I've had to remodel the joint here. So anyhow, that's life. But it brings back the old Boy Scout days and a little bit of time in the Defence Forces. Love it, mate.
0: Well, yeah, yes. The good old days of Boy Scouts, huh?
1: Dip, dip, dip and dob, dob, dob and all that crap.
0: Yeah, yes.
1: Yeah, mate, I don't want to be the Christmas Grinch, but about the wages and super, you know, I mean, I can't believe, like, Australians, this is where they get us. They get us with that three-day memory bit. You heard of that theory?
0: Yes, I have heard of that theory, yeah.
1: Exactly. Well, the listeners might know. It's because we've got a three-day memory, because we've got so much going on, like, even if you've got nothing going on in your life, you've got something going on, haven't you? Like, and that, we just forget. I mean, Albanese, one of his first pledges when he got elected was he was going to unite us. So then, what, 3 or 4, 6 months down the track, then he brought in The Voice. That really united us, didn't it?
0: Well, I think it's more so he's divided us and not united us.
1: Exactly, mate. But yeah. If you remember, that was his opening speech. He was going to unite us. $790 billion to start with that submarine payout. Now, he inherited that. I'll grant him that. Plus the $400 billion that was deposited as a deposit by Turnbull. This is getting away from the wages bit, but I'm coming back to it in a sec. Sorry. If you're such a negotiator... Right, he sat down with the French and said, look, what do you really need for us to be friends? They might have copped $390 bill. I say, what, so then you're $400 bill in front, aren't you? Okay, well, come to wages. And sorry, like, that's total left field, but this is the bloke, again, who's going to unite us. Now, two and a half years ago, that they gave the lowest income earners a wage rise?
0: Yeah.
1: 3 years ago?
0: I think it was about that time, yes.
1: Okay, so that then pushes you up possibly into another tax bracket again, doesn't it?
0: That's right, yes.
1: Okay, champ. So technically, I mean, you know, are you an accountant, or is a bloke there that's an accountant? Are you the accountant, or is it the other
0: No, person? No, it's actually Tony Vidray. He's the accountant,
1: yeah,
0: yes.
1: Right, yeah. All you good-looking blokes all start to sound like one another, mate. But, like, are these people now, if they've been pushed into another tax bracket, up goes super as well. The super contribution goes up, which the employer's got to find. Right, and now they've done also the right thing by taxing weekly, or the employer has to find weekly the superannuation. What's 13% compulsory now, isn't it? 13.5% or something like that?
0: That was the figure I think I read out, yes.
1: Yeah, sorry, champ. I've only just caught you for the last, say, hour and a half, dozing on and off, and I thought I've got to get up and have a cup of coffee.
0: Fair enough.
1: Yes, yeah. So the employer, if they're robbing Peter to pay Paul, they mightn't have the money this week to pay super, but they know 3 months down the track they're going to find it somewhere, eh? So that gives them a little bit of time. Now, because the government is so responsible and want to do everything right by us, is that super now, as well as income, is that going to be taxed all in 1 week, or are they still going to wait 3 months?
0: That's not a bad point, actually. There was no information about that I come across there, so that's probably something we need answers for, yes.
1: Yeah, mate, I'm not the sharpest tool as yet, I don't profess to be, you know, but, like, so we're about, what, 18 months out of another election? So with the capital gains, mate, and I used to think capital gains was great, like, the investment for housing, because, you know, it's clever, isn't it? Like, I mean, people think it ahead, just sort of sacrifice a little bit now, and they buy a house and they do what they do, and that's going to be a good retirement nest egg. But it was an old thing that was brought in during the Depression.
0: Yeah.
1: Because the government didn't have enough money for jobs, but they could send us to war in 1939. They found the money for that. But it was to get private enterprise to invest, supposedly, where the government wasn't doing it. And Keating brought it back in. It was a sneaky thing because he couldn't be told by, say, blokes like Peter Walsh, old Stewie West, used to stand up for the worker, and he brought that in. And it's an unfortunate thing. It was a good thing for a long time, And now, the monopoly board's being changed, so to speak, and people have got to adjust and et cetera, et cetera. Anyhow, mate, I've probably waffled enough, and I just don't know. You just wonder where things are going to end.
0: Well, that's probably the point that we have to make here. We are heading towards a very unstable future, I feel.
1: Yep. I mean, it's a great, in the sense, is that they're going to try and balance their books and make it look like, you know, they really know what they're doing. They'd be the first Labor Party I've struck in. Well, I'm 60, nearly 61. I'm 60 now. I should stop aging myself. But I'm closer to 61 than I am 60. And I've never seen, honestly, and I don't want to sound like Christmas Grinch or too pessimistic, I've never seen a good Labor government. I used to like Wayne Goss, the bloke in Queensland. I thought he was terrific. How old are you, mate? You're about 45, 50?
0: No, I'm about your age.
1: Oh, you're an old bugger too, mate.
0: Yeah, we're getting there, yeah. So when you're saying about Labor,
1: yep.
0: What do you think about the Minns New South Wales government?
1: I try never to feel sorry for anybody, the psychological side. I usually go straight to pity. It's like, oh, well, I can't do anything about it. He's a likeable bloke. Hollywood Minns. I think someone nicknamed him that. It just hasn't stuck. Well, everyone's got a nickname, and hopefully it's fair. Hollywood sounds all right. But he's a likeable bloke. He's got a really infectious laugh. Have you ever noticed that?
0: I've heard him do that, yes.
1: I'll go astrological, mate. A lot of the fire signs, Aries men and women, have got infectious laugh. I don't know what date his birthday is.
0: Yeah.
1: And Sagittarius. That doesn't mean the other 10 star signs are, you know, chopped liver. But I think he's trying. I like Ryan Park. I reckon he's as handy as an Astro on a motorcycle. but he tries. Right? The young lass, the woman who runs the roads, is it Yasmin something wrong?
0: Yasmin Catley.
1: Yeah, I wasn't sure. Sorry. I think she's trying really hard too. But it's a machine, mate. If you look at the American system, it's become, you know, you can get into politics at 18 years of age. Okay, you know, the Young Turks, you know, they're bright. I mean, they're terrific with computers and stuff like that, eh? But young people now have, for what, the last 40 years, politics is like, well, you can join at any age as long as it's above 18. You do 40 years and you're going to get a nice golden handshake. But what experience in life have they really got? I don't learn stuff as I go along.
0: Yeah, well, that's always been an argument with, yeah. Professional politicians who the only thing they've ever done has been in politics, and they come under scrutiny from, you know, people like yourself and you know, our listeners who have spoken about that in the past as well, saying they're professional politicians. How on earth will they know how to run the country?
1: Well, that's it. As I said, they learn as they go along. But, mate, wouldn't it be fair? As I said to my nephew, he's self-employed and he's self-made and he loves politics. He's done a bit of it. And I said, really, they shouldn't be allowed to get into that 40-year-old. If you go back to Fraser and Whitlam, and I'm not a huge fan of Whitlam, but if you go back to those blokes like that, or Chifley, or, you know, felt like they were towards the end of their working life, they had a massive amount of life experience.
0: Yeah.
1: And Australia was a different country, wasn't it?
0: It was a different country back then, yes.
1: Anyhow, mate, I'll get out of your way. I've chewed your ear off.
0: No, that's okay, Ray. No, you make some very valid points there, and there are a lot of challenges that are going to be facing us in the next few years, particularly with elections coming up. We've got the New South Wales state election next year, and then, of course, we've got the federal election the year after. So there's some very interesting decisions to be made when it comes to your vote. Obviously, you've got some time to think about where your next vote is going to go. But the landscape at the moment is a changing landscape, and the way things are going with One Nation, who knows what can happen. It is interesting times ahead when it comes to politics in Australia, that's for sure. Overline number here, 13 12 69. We're here till 5 a.m. this morning, so feel free to give us a call. And if you'd like to respond to Ray's call, you can do that too.

It is Katie Lang, that's Constant Craving, and this is the Super Radio Network as we slowly but surely wind up our show on this Sunday morning. 13 12 69 is the open line number. And if you may have missed the lotto results from last night's draw, these are the winning numbers. So you want to jot these down. 16, 31, 43, 12, 40 and 30. And the two supplementaries you'll need from last night's lotto draw were 25 and also 26. So I'll just read those out for you again if you want to quickly jot these down. These are the winning lotto numbers from the draw last night. If you had a ticket, at least anyway. 16, 31, 13. Oh, hang on a sec, I'll go back again. 16, 31, 43, 12. 40 and 30, and the two supplementaries from last night's lotto draw were 25 and also 26. So best of luck. Hopefully you have some of those numbers. Jeez, it'd be nice to have the whole lot, wouldn't it?

0: It is Robbie Williams, that is Feel, and this is the Super Radio Network. Just having a look at the scores from the NRL games yesterday, just in case you may have missed them. I actually saw this game last night before I came to work. I was watching the Sharks and the Warriors down there in Auckland. Did you see the game? It was a really hard-fought, tough game in pretty tough conditions. I mean, it's always tough conditions down there in Auckland. It's either raining or it's the field is always pretty boggy in whatever the case may be. But the Sharks, they have got over the Warriors, and it's a very, very close game. And low-scoring game as well. The Sharks 10, the Warriors 8. So with the Warriors losing that game, the Panthers are now 6 points ahead of the Warriors, who of course are coming second in the NRL. The other game on last night was the Eels and the Raiders. And I guess a lot of Eels fans are waking up this morning very happy with their victory over the Raiders. Another close game, though. It was 15 points to 12, and the Eels got the Raiders. Now, speaking of the NRL this afternoon, we're broadcasting the Titans and the Tigers. That should be a fair game in the NRL. Just having a look at the AFL, the games that were held yesterday in the AFL, the results. And they went this way. Some good games, actually, yesterday. Melbourne and Essendon. Melbourne 95 over Essendon 50. And the other two games in the AFL yesterday, North Melbourne, and what about this for a game, hey? North Melbourne 74, West Coast 73. Wow. Very close. Some of these AFL games are really exciting, aren't they? Some of them have been really exciting this year. And the game that was played later on yesterday was Port Adelaide and Sydney. And the Swans have actually come back and beat Port Adelaide. Again, we're talking about close results here. 93 to 90. So if you look at those two games, North Melbourne, West Coast, Port Adelaide, Sydney, they were very close. The Melbourne Essendon game, well, kind of not so close, 95 to 50. So there's the results in the AFL. And I was having a look at the ladder in the AFL as well. Fremantle and Sydney are now on 48 points. Wow. And next is Geelong on 36. Melbourne also on 36. And Hawthorn 34. Adelaide 32. And the Western Bulldogs are on 32 points as well. So things are getting very tight as far as the table is concerned in the AFL. Alrighty. Thank you very much for your company in the early hours of this Sunday morning. I look forward to your company again from midnight tomorrow, filling in for Gary Stewart. Enjoy the rest of your Sunday, whatever you may have planned. And we have the latest news, sport and weather coming up for you next. And make sure you stay around. After the news, we're going to have the fishing show.
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1: Chris Smith, weekdays from 9.
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0: Good morning, I'm Frank Bonacorso. Police have recovered the body of a man and a child reported missing in the Parramatta River at Concord in Sydney's inner west. The girl, who's believed to be 6 or 7 years old, was reportedly spotted yesterday with the man in a small boat on the Parramatta River shortly before his body was recovered. Police were called to Hen and Chicken Bay just before midday yesterday following reports a man's body had been found in the water. The young girl's body was located about 5 hours later. Both are yet to be formally identified, and Police Superintendent Christine McDonald is appealing to the public for any information.
1: To any members of the public that were around the Bayview Park Concord area or even on the water here at Parramatta River, we're in the vicinity of Hen and Chicken Bay. If you have any information or you saw anything, really encourage you to contact Crime Stoppers on 1-800-333-000 or Burwood Police.
0: The Department of Foreign Affairs is providing consular assistance to the family of an Australian girl killed in a police shooting in Pakistan. The 9-year-old Perth girl was fatally shot as she and her family sped away in a car from the scene of a robbery in Punjab province, where they were ambushed by men who demanded jewellery. Police officers witnessed the robbery and opened fire, apparently mistaking the occupants of the family vehicle for the robbers. The young girl's father and 11-year-old brother were also struck and injured in the crossfire. They're recovering in a hospital in Pakistan. The girl's mother escaped uninjured. US officials say negotiations with Iran are edging closer to a truce, with President Donald Trump saying a deal will be signed this weekend. Pakistan's Prime Minister Shehbaz Sharif adding the deal would be finalised within the next day and signed immediately afterwards. The officials say the deal would ban Iran from developing or obtaining nuclear weapons and pave the way for the reopening of the Strait of Hormuz. Iranian leaders would also have to meet their obligations under the truce to allow the release of frozen Iranian assets. Motorists will soon be paying more at the bowser, with the federal government set to end its fuel excise rebates at the end of June. The price of fuel could jump by around 30 cents a litre once the excise expires. Energy Minister Chris Bowen also says Australia has 45 days of petrol, 39 days of diesel and 32 days of jet fuel.
2: 54 ships on the way to Australia. We have 54 ships on the way to Australia with various types of fuel and 3.5 billion litres of fuel deliveries locked in over the next 4 weeks.
0: Councils are relieved the New South Wales government is finally taking over ownership of the Rural Fire Service's mobile assets, known as the Red Fleet. It will apply from July next year. Country Mayor's Association Chair Rick Furman says it will benefit many communities.
3: That it will no longer feature on their asset register. Now, of course, there's a disappointment that there is not the sheds included, but again, that's another debate for another day. However, we are very, very pleased.
0: Sport, and in NRL, Cronulla have defeated the New Zealand Warriors by 2 points in Auckland, the home side questioning a key refereeing decision in the first half that cost the Warriors a penalty goal. Parramatta, who have won their fifth match of the season, 15-12 over Canberra. At the World Cup, co-hosts USA have begun their campaign with a 4-1 win over Paraguay. Earlier yesterday, co-host Canada drew 1-1 with Bosnia-Herzegovina. In AFL, Melbourne accounted for Essendon by 45 points, extending to 8 the number of consecutive games they've won at the MCG. Sydney pulled off a come-from-behind win by 3 points over Port Adelaide, and North Melbourne survived a West Coast Eagles comeback to win by 1 point in Perth. In Super Netball, the Adelaide Thunderbirds were too good for Sunshine Coast, and the Mavericks defeated Queensland Firebirds. In finance, oil is worth $85 a barrel, gold trading at $4,210 per ounce, and one Australian dollar buying 70.4 US cents. 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Cloudy, very high chance of showers, light winds becoming southerly. We're heading for top temperatures of 21 in the city, 20 in the west. Looking further ahead, medium chance of showers Monday, sunny on Tuesday, partly cloudy Wednesday. At the moment in the city, it's 17 degrees, Bankstown 14, Penrith 14 and Richmond 13. That's the latest 2SM News. I'm Frank Bonacorso.
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7: Good morning, Patrick. Good morning, everyone. It's been a bit of a mixed week this week. We had a bit of wind, bit of no wind, bit of warmth in the air, a couple of 20-degree days. It's hasn't been too bad, mate.
6: And the barrels continue to fire.
7: Well, they're mad. They're going absolutely ballistic. And the good thing is they're in my backyard. And a little bit of an early gaff.
6: Go on. What have you got for me?
7: The reason for it is, what do you classify as a local barrel?
6: I would say anything within 30 k's of the Port Phillip Heads.
7: No, so probably should ask the question a bit better.
6: You should have.
7: What do you classify as a local barrel into where you live?
6: I would say within...
7: to your closest ramp, what's classified?
6: 15 clicks of Spout Creek for me.
7: Yeah, so, well, if you
6: not
7: were...
6: not too much past Lawn.
7: If you were to fish out of Port Phillip Bay Heads, I reckon that's local for you.
6: Yeah, localish, yeah. No, but it takes me an hour and 15 to get there.
7: That's what I mean, so it's probably not local, but you can access the same water from your house.
6: I can.
7: Very quickly.
6: A lot quicker than...
7: A lot quicker.
6: If I launch it...
7: If you launch it...
6: Anglesey, I'm there in sort of in good conditions. I'm 20 minutes away from fishing those grounds.
7: Yeah, so if you're launching down there, not travelling to the Heads, that's your local, that's how it works. What are your thoughts? Well, Ocean Grove ramp and Queensleaf ramp within sort of 10, 15 minutes of my joint. Ocean Grove, a couple minutes.
6: Mm.
7: Two of the local barrels. What's the go with all these Melbourne guys coming down from northern suburbs, driving 2 hours to Queenscliff to come out and catch the local barrel, they think? Does that mean that when I go to Apollo Bay, is that local to me? Because it's an hour and 45 from my house. Port Ferry's only 2.5 hours.
6: Melburnians are local to nowhere.
7: Just Altona.
6: Well,
7: the Snapper.
6: Werribee, yep. Blackrock.
7: Blackrock.
6: That is the only places that they are local to.
7: So you're on the same argument as me.
6: Mate, I am with you. Unless you're fishing off Docklands, boys, it's not local to you.
7: What about if they launch at Werribee and drive down to the local barrels out of the Port Phillip Bay Heads?
6: Mate, I could launch at Queenscliff and then go and spend 2 days driving up the East Coast.
7: Oh, trust me, I'm not arguing with you. I'm on your side.
6: So no, I don't consider that local at all.
7: And what about them calling them Melbourne barrels? They're not Melbourne barrels. No. They're not under the Crown Casino. They're not in Docklands under the Etihad Stadium.
6: No, they're absolutely not.
7: So you're with me here?
6: I'm with you.
7: Well, the good news is they're close to home and they're going very, very well for the local barrels for us. Out of Ocean Grove, Port Phillip Bay Heads, even our other side, launching out of sort of the Hastings region, coming down out of Western Port. There is plenty of barrels. Polo Bay's got fish. Portland went a little bit quiet, but we'll cover that in a little bit in the whip around. But... more importantly, they're going really well. They're eating good. There's a lot of fish on pillies, which makes life a bit easier to get the bite. Mm. And a lot of people are getting fish. So, yes, they are going very, very well.
6: I watched one of my favourite YouTube channels, and I've actually got into YouTube this year, like following certain people that are restoring boats. There's a few US couples. And then there's
7: one thing I've never gotten into is YouTube yet.
6: Yeah, and then there's the Captain Magazine, and they did an incredible special on Tasmania. And the west coast of Tasmania.
7: Oh, I've seen you share it up in your story.
6: And the west coast of Tasmania is brutal,
7: incredible.
6: Mate. It is incredibly isolated.
7: Nasty looking, beautiful place.
6: Yeah, and they it was a great story. They were covering the story of this a couple of gentlemen who have purchased this old wooden trawler, and they're crayfishmen. And they'll head off. You'll be totally out of reach. They don't have Starlink or anything like that. So they're off grid for a week. They've got the tinny on the back, 55 foot. And it's a beautiful looking timber trawler. And they sort of chronicle the stories of at sea for 7 days. The wind hit, I think it was 52 knots overnight at one point. And the skipper, I say he sort of sleeps where the helm is. Because when it's 50 knots, you sort of want to keep
7: you're on alive, standby a little
6: you
7: bit.
6: You don't really want the anchor to drag out. But God, it was an interesting story talking about the west coast of Tasmania and just how, like, it's incredibly brutal. But what an amazing place, because the crayfish that they were sort of fishing for, I suppose, was just extraordinary. It's how big they are.
7: There's not much a better place for big crayfish and lots of crayfish than Tassie. It's a sensational place.
6: Oh, it blew me away. And I just couldn't believe, like, some of the river systems, like, it looks like New Zealand, but obviously there's not that many people that go and fish it for obvious reasons.
7: And I think this is the reason that very good friends of ours, Paul Worsling, has his house down there.
6: Because he loves it.
7: He has world-class fishery of swordfish, yellowfin, tuna, marlin, flathead, gummy sharks, and has, if he's lucky, he has one boat that he sees for the day.
6: Yeah.
7: Because it's an untouched sort of waterway. If you get to the rugged coastline that you're talking about...
6: You've got Bathurst Harbour. Like, these places to get to, like, they take I think it was 15 hours steam just to get to. And then, you know, once you're there, you're so isolated that it's not exactly... You can't just turn around and all of a sudden, you know, feel like you're 15 minutes away from the local pharmacy. You need to pack...
7: So it's no good for me then?
6: Mate, look, it's probably not your sort of cup of tea. But when I look at that, I go, you know, that's on the bucket list when it comes to incredible places to go and adventure.
7: Yep.
6: You know, launching out of Hobart, working there, way past Bruni, Cape. We need a boat to sort of...
7: We can arrange that. A couple of phone calls. We got good contacts in Tassie. I certainly do. We've got Paul Worsley over there.
6: Yeah, but you know what? If we're going to spend... And we're actually in the midst of planning our off-season trip at the moment, you and I. I'm not sure, you know, we're a bit more tropical operators. We did Hamilton Island last year.
7: I'm not arguing that.
6: like, I feel like
7: I'm happy
6: we're
7: to go
6: not
7: north.
6: Exactly. We're not exactly cutting our teeth on the...
7: I think we do it hard enough down here in winter.
6: It's not Captain Cook.
7: I don't think we need to make it any worse for us. We cop a fair flogging chasing these tuna down here through the winter months.
6: Yeah,
7: it's cold.
6: I would say we are white collar, 1 week away fishing trips. We're not exactly blue collar, salt of the earth.
7: You want your steak?
6: We certainly weren't.
7: You want your steaks again? You want your satellite?
6: Coffee in the morning.
7: Coffee. IGA when you pull into the harbour.
6: Well, I think we are. Oh, well, so you and I have penned in loosely South Australia for our off season.
7: Yeah, we've contemplated. That's fantastic. What we're sort of half worked.
6: Well, you've been there before.
7: Yep.
6: That region. Chenanir, we had a game, obviously, in SA last week. He went and did the shark dives.
7: Oh, did he go do it?
6: Yeah.
7: Big Shan, did he?
6: He was super excited.
7: I'm surprised he fit in the cage.
6: Well, wouldn't have mattered because they get to the charter and the charter operator's like, so, you know, we haven't seen the sharks for a month. It's going to be a 3.5 hour steam and hopefully they turn up today.
7: They didn't turn up, did they?
6: No, they didn't. Nah. He's like, we saw plenty of kingfish. I'm like, so 3.5 hours steam and just nothing? He's like, nothing.
7: Oh, God.
6: Big effort.
7: Now, I've actually...
6: Got your burling, the chunks are out.
7: I've been, like, the orcas and stuff can have dramas with. Did they say anything about that?
6: Well, he didn't ask at the time. I just said, you know, typically when the sharks have disappeared out of Lincoln, it's because there's been... orca attacks, and then the whites just absolutely flee.
7: Well, you don't want to be there when there's an orca, and, like, I'll literally catch... I've had it happen to me half a dozen times where you go out chasing a tuna, and it's great. You get a few fish, and it just looks unbelievable.
6: Mm.
7: Everything's there. You go out the next day, and there's nothing there, and you're like, how? Where is everything gone? Like, it should be in the vicinity of us. And I know fish can move fast, but don't get me wrong, I know they can move real fast, but you think the life and everything would be there still, and then all of a sudden you see a Facebook post, seen killer whales off Apollo Bay today, and you're like, that's why we're there. Like, what those things scare, including great whites, is incredible. You just do not want to be around while they're there, because they will kill great whites.
6: What's the bait doing at the moment? Like, you talk about the tuna fishery humming. Like, are you going out and seeing enormous schools of...
7: Bait's incredible.
6: Bait?
7: So lots of pilchards this year. It's like 6 to 8 inches. Like, we don't often get that here, not the way that we have. And I think that's why the bite's been switched on a bit better, because when they're on the bigger baits, you can match it easier and they're a bit more aggressive in the way they feed. Well, so
6: you've often spoke about always having in your kit bag... the bag of pillies and the ability to float an unweighted one down because you just never know how they're feeding from time to time.
7: I haven't got one on a pilly. Oh, Apollo Bay we have, so we did this year, but I haven't. Live baits and pillies, and at Port Ferry as well. So a lot, but locally I'm talking about. Just Young Zephyr I've been fishing
6: with.
7: Well,
6: we would have the day that we fished, except I
7: made. Oh, Apollo Bay that time. That was last year, yeah.
6: No, that wasn't Apollo Bay. That was Cape Shank. You know, we took the big boat out.
7: Oh, you're talking about the school tuna. Yeah, sorry, the school tuna. I was talking about the barrel, sorry. Yeah, the school tuna, yeah, you forgot the pillies that day, and Casso was absolutely braining them right next to us, so yeah, that was your fault, that one. Yours or your dad's, I still blame you. But then when we're out there, you notice when the white bait's around, it's like the bait's moving really fast, so the dolphins are pushing all this white bait around on top, and it's just moving fast. And people are still hooking up off that, but if you can get a bait ball of pillies that's holding up with the seals and dolphins, etc., and the anchovies, it's incredible. Like,
6: are the birds doing? Like, are you spotting the schools off birds? Like, some of the bird, what are you seeing at the moment?
7: Some of the bird life has been the best you will ever see.
6: So, and like 20,
7: oh, not 20, I was going to say 200, 300 gannets just all in at once, dolphins, seals. Like, it's incredible. Then other times, like, Gwayne got some beautiful fish during the week, and the fish that he hooked were off 2-3 dolphins. And then all of a sudden, you trawl over the dolphins, and the dolphins often come to your boat. But when they come to your boat, the fish just follow them.
6: Yeah.
7: And you mark up 10 fish underneath them, and then you hook up, and there's nothing there. They're just traveling with them. And then other times, you have that life that we just spoke about, all these gannets, terns going in, and then you do 10 passes, drop your pillies in, you don't get a bite, but then all of a sudden, just randomly off 3 dolphins. And the fish that I've hooked out the front this year have pretty much come off next, other than a couple, have come off nothing, like just dolphins. So these fish are traveling around with the dolphins, and it's the best life that you can have at the moment is the dolphins.
6: We're a massive show of real adventures heading your way this morning, all for Ford, loaded up, live it up, Ford F-150 and Razorback 4x4, Australia's best four-wheel drive seat covers with unbeatable protection and comfort. 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
6: Welcome back to Real Adventures. Hey, did you see during the week a great white shark? This whipper end is, we're going international. Filmed for the very, very first time in the Mediterranean.
7: Yeah, I did. I did see that.
6: Incredible to see. So yeah. Conservation divers who were doing some work, underwater footage, gathering some, I think it was sort of scientific data they were doing. Anyway, they've come face to face with a great white shark, and it was big, and they'd never captured one there before, ever, as in vision.
7: Yeah, well, I'm tipping there's been a few there without them knowing, but incredible. And it's not something that I would like to be swimming with.
6: No, but it's amazing when you think of just how far. Like we do the whip around every week, and we go from Victoria, right around the country, we finish in Tassie. And you can pretty much see, you can find a great white shark in every part of the country.

0: shark attack. So we've definitely got a few sharks around our island that we live on, our big island.
1: Well, there's another shark attack in Freo, wasn't it? We'll get to that in the whip around. We'll kick things off, though, in New South Wales because the tuna are being caught out of Port Stephens at the moment.
0: Yeah, a few tuna are coming out of Port Stephens, and even, well, people love catching these a lot more than the tuna up there, is the Mulloway and Nelson Bay in the region there. 100%. It's been fishing extremely good. Flathead and snapper on the chew out from Burmy as well. They went well during the week. Now, Queensland, did you see that huge groper that was caught last week?
1: Mate, that was freaking enormous.
0: 2 metres, 300 kilo. They grow like up to 5 metres, up to 600-700 kilo. So it was only a half-size one.
1: As powerful a fish as you'd get in the sea. Like, yep. You talk about swordfish being instant one of the power, most powerful. Yeah. But the gropers, my God.
0: Just that initial bite and initial power is huge.
1: Yep.
0: And then, yeah, they're protected, right? Yes. So you can't keep them. We just can't get caught keeping them. And there was another one. There was another one caught in the Noosa region. It was a river in Noosa, they said, and it wasn't as big as 300. It would have been 200 kilo. Another grope that was caught and released too. So if you're in Queensland, make sure you if you're chasing a bull shark or whatever, as people do, you got a very good chance of catching a groper by the looks of it, because there's a serious amount of them around. You don't realise how many there actually are around, and they are big. NT, goldies are on the chew. Why not fishing charters? Goldies up to 80 centimetres. And also, Offshore Boats Darwin, charter boat company, they also had plenty of goldies up to 80 centimetres as well.
1: WA Best of the West, thanks to the Department of Primary Industries and Regional Development. And there's been plenty of salmon coming from Bunker Bay and some big fishes too, Aris.
0: Yeah, big fish. Once again, the Salmon Tracker, if you want to follow that, it's a great Facebook page. That's how I get the report each week for that. So it's fishing very well, the salmon.
1: And you can go, like, if you do want to turn it into a bit more of a sports fishing expedition, you can lower your line class, drop down to 2,500 and drop down a 10-pound line, and you can have some fun with it, Az.
0: You can have fun catching your salmon, and when you do, make sure you don't bleed them for me, Patrick, so I can keep them for bait, please, when you're down the surf, because you should be down there in your jocks and your little speedos recovering after a footy game, flicking a laser around for me.
1: I've been trying. We haven't had much salmon.
0: Nothing down there yet?
1: We'll get to the Vic report.
0: Red Emperor on fire out of Exmouth as well. They've been fishing good and really, really big fish. The problem is, out of Exmouth doesn't necessarily mean out of Exmouth you might have to do some kilometres when you do hit the water, as majority of boats do, because you get in that gulf, get out of the gulf and get in around the islands and on the reef. So fishing very good.
1: And, of course, there was the tragic circumstances as well with a spear fisherman that had been killed in the south, which was horrific to see.
0: Happening far too often at the minute.
1: Yeah, 35-year-old. Anyway, that is the Best of the West. Demersal Fishing Recovery reforms. Thanks for playing your part. And remember, there are still plenty of other fish to catch, so get out there and have some fun. S.A. Aaron.
0: It's all about whiting in S.A. this week. Red hot out of Port Victoria. And also, Cowell? I don't know. If you actually pronounce that properly, it's C-O-Well. So Cowell. Our language isn't very good, is it?
1: Yours certainly isn't.
0: We'll go cow. Fishing very good, whiting going red hot up to 45 centimetres. So the bag limits all changed in SA a little bit ago. So make sure you check your rules and regs in the areas that you're in. And I did see there's a lot of stuff and a lot of talk going on about the snapper fishery in South Australia at the moment, saying how prolific they are. The snapper are that thick now, it's making it hard to get to other species.
1: Well, that's been what? Are we 5 years into the ban?
0: Well, it was COVID when it started, so what's that? Probably even longer than 5 years.
1: Yep.
0: So,
1: well, that's a good thing.
0: It is a good thing.
1: The fishery is recovering.
0: So I'm hoping that things happen a bit earlier for the punters in SA, because they've gone through hell, businesses have gone through hell, and the ones that have survived it and want to come back, I'm hopeful with the numbers that it's looking like, it can turn around for you guys. So it looks positive.
1: Tasmania, there's some big tuna and some big swordfish still coming out of the neck, Eagle Hawk Neck. Basically the best fishery in the country at the moment. I think it would be hard to argue, Aaron.
0: Yeah, not too many arguments for me. You can get flathead in close, you can get squid in close, you can get trumpeter there, and then you can just sneak out and catch a 100-kilo bluefin, and why not get a swordfish there too? Or if you're lucky in the right time of the year, what about a yellowfin or a marlin? So there's plenty happening on that part of Tassie. And then if you head into the Lauderdale Canal, brim to 46 centimetres.
1: Big fish. Victoria, what do you got for me?
0: I had nothing on the Kuta Kings. It would have been that weather got there later than what we had, so I had nothing there

0: Matty. Lakes, though, Swords still come in when that calm weather did hit later in the week.
1: Yep, yep.
0: Swords come in.
1: There was big swell at the start of the week, but, yeah, once it came off.
0: And they're a bit behind over that way. Like, obviously, you talk about Lart the week before when I sent you that clip of the front coming, and by the time it hits Perth through to SA to here, and you sort of flew through it. I know your flight got changed from Avalon to Tullamarine. You were in the mix of it there, and you flew through it, and it wasn't too bad, but Vic was copping it. So it makes its way across the country. And Western Port, though, Squid have been sensational in Western Port. Like, as good as it gets, I've seen some amazing reports of calamari in Western Port. Barrels offshore. Port Phillip Bay, whiting. A bit harder now that when I went back on the water after the blow.
1: Is that the temperature?
0: We went from 15.5 to 11.9 degrees. Yep. Significant drop, but there was still fish caught.
1: You've been listening. I'm impressed. All of a sudden, I'm like giving advice.
0: It's dropped nicely. So, no, not nicely. It's dropped badly. Couldn't hang fast. A few days of that front, it was nasty. And it had affected it, but there was a few whiting caught. So, it let it settle a little bit more. Squid, good. When the water cleared up, it got much better. Tuna offshore have been really good, like as good as it gets locally. Port Ferry, still barrels through that area. Great bottom fishing, as we always talk about. Portland, the barrels went a bit quieter. There were still barrels caught, but they definitely went a bit quieter. But the gummies and school sharks, the charter boats ended up, a couple of them, because the tuna just weren't eating, they switched to them, and plan B, straight into some really good fishing. Into the stuff we drink, the Murray on a cod sniper lure. Three cod over the during the week. And the lure was 140 mil up to 80 centimetre cod. Pentel Island, three yellows to 52, 45 and 32 centimetres, all caught on shrimp and worms. A 55 centimetre cod caught at Cassidy's Lane on chicken. 54 and 55 centimetre yellow on small yabbies fishing close to town in the Little Murray. And the Wackle 78, 80, 81 and 83 centimetre cod. And two yellows at 40 and 52 centimetres using purple spinnerbait and hard-bodied lures. They also dropped a few too. So plenty happening in the old Mount Franklin, Patrick.
1: That is the Whipperan. 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
1: Well, hot off the back of their new 7 metre launch. Andrew Harris joins us from North Bank Boats. Harry, thanks for your time this morning, mate.
14: Anytime, lads. Good morning.
1: Now, tell us about the new 7 metre North Bank hardtop. It's been in the R&D department for a while now. It was launched on Sunday at Melbourne Marine Centre. Aaron and Gwayne obviously delivered a salt guide talk there and spoke a lot about Western Port and obviously Port Phillip Bay, but the afternoon centered around the launch of the new 7 metre, which is, of course, your boat.
14: Yeah, absolutely. You're right, Paddy. It has been a long time coming. This project was sort of in the mix when Rob, the previous owner of North Bank, still owned the business. The concept of a 7 metre really, in our view, was going to sit really well within our range between our 650 and 750. The biggest benefit of it is tow weight. So there was a lot of thought process and design work went into the actual end result, which we started tooling in September of 2024. So as you said, it has been a long process to launch it last weekend. I'm staring at boat number two in assembly at the moment. Boat number three in the mould will be coming out in the next couple of weeks. And yeah, first boat we launched on the weekend with the Salt Guide lads at Melbourne Marine Centre.
1: So talk us through that weight conversation, because it's an interesting one. It's one that caravan manufacturers at the moment are wrangling with, because as we put more and more into caravans, the weight obviously goes up. And typically what we've seen, whether it's Land Cruiser, Prado, Everest, Ford, Isuzu, the barrier has been that 3.5-ton tow capacity. And once you take into account payload, so people inside the car, that affects, you know, how much you can tow. Where does this new boat sit within that realm?
14: Yeah, well, it was extremely important to us, if we're going to bring a new model into the range, that just it had a good point of difference between our other models, that it will sit between the 650 and the 750. Everyone loves the 650 because you can safely tow it under 3.5 ton. Fully loaded with all your gear and everything. Everyone loves the deck space in a 750, as you well know, Paddy. But depending on what you go stick in that boat, you know, with a single engine, it will come just under 3.5 ton. Just with twin engines, you're over at about 3,800. So this one here, when we were looking at how we're going to make this boat, obviously North Bank went to full composite construction almost 2 years ago now across our range, but we kept our laminate schedule the same. So the weight, we didn't want to lose too much weight out of the boat. By going composite, you'll lose it. You will make it a lighter product. However, we wanted to keep what that traditional DNA of a North Bank is around they're built tough, you know, they're kind of overbuilt for our average recreational fisho, but that's sort of what we're known for. So the way that we've built this, it's still a full composite construction, but it's got a liner floor as well, which is a full fiberglass molded liner floor. It's unlike any other hardtop North Bank we've ever built in terms of its refinement and finish. When we're going through that whole R&D space and what our laminate schedule looks like, and we're not wanting to deviate from our traditional DNA, all that's taken into consideration. And the end result of this is that boat that we launched on the weekend with all its gear, 400 litres of fuel, 350 horsepower Mercury on the back, will come in at around 3,300 kilos fully loaded, with an allowance there for your gear too. So we've been able to achieve that threshold there of being able to keep it under 3.5 ton, which will give people a really good compromise between your 750 and your 650, because you will pick up obviously extra deck space in that 7 meter. But like all things, as you mentioned with the caravan industry, those grey nomads just seem to put everything from their 4-bedroom house that they've just sold into their brand new caravan and weight across insurance companies and transport authorities has been a key consideration, and they're starting to look into what people are doing with their boats, what they're putting in with their boats, and what they're towing their boats with. So the weight has been a very important factor over the last 2 years of building this boat.
1: For weight, for those that weight isn't an issue, it then becomes a question of horsepower, and this boat has a pretty significant rating.
14: Yeah, well, we've rated this boat with twins at 400 horsepower and a 350 single. I mean, those that have been around Yamahas, Mercury, Suzuki's, you know, today's four-stroke engine has got a lot of get up and go. I'm keen. I'm doing a water test on that one in Melbourne in a couple of weeks' time, so I'm super keen to get the stats off of that 350 horsepower there. But I'm also keen. Rob Cumming, obviously the previous owner of North Bank, has, funny enough, got a 700 on order at the moment, and I believe he's putting twin 200s on the back of that, and I'm very keen to get out in his boat once that is built to see how the 400 with twins goes on that that 7 metre boat.
1: And Harry, when can people see and touch this boat? Where can they do that and when?
14: Well, Melbourne Marine Centre has currently got that first one there, which is actually a sold boat for a customer and fit out at the moment. So if you are in that Melbourne area, Dandenong South, you know, get down to Melbourne Marine Centre and I'll be able to view and crawl all over that boat while it's there on display. But we've got boats going through the factory at the moment that will hit dealers in the coming weeks and months. And officially, we're going to do a boat show launch at the Sydney Boat Show this year, which is at the end of July, beginning of August, and we'll do a launch there. So, you know, over the coming months, people are going to be able to go into their dealer and see the product and or come to the Sydney Boat Show or Melbourne Marine Centre and AMC up in Queensland in the coming weeks as well.
1: Northbank.com.au is the website. Andrew Harris is the owner. Thanks for joining us this morning, Harry, and talking about the new and exciting offer that is the new Northbank 7-metre hardtop. Thanks, mate.
14: Thanks, Danger. Cheers.
12: Ford's next adventure. Load it up, live it up. Ford F-150.
1: It's time for Ford's next adventure. Load it up, live it up. Ford F-150. And this is a place that we both agree is a bit of a hidden paradise. We're talking Marlow in East Gippsland in Victoria, Aaron. Roughly, what are we saying, 6 hours from Melbourne?
0: Yeah.
1: As we drive with the boat attached. So it's a bit of a hike, but it's well worth
0: it. Just put it in my phone. It's closer than that Melbourne because it's saying from Geelong here, it's 5 hours and 46 minutes, Patrick.
1: Oh, I take it.
0: It's even a little bit less than that.
1: Well less.
0: It's always a good thing.
1: Absolutely, it is.
0: Good preparation from you this morning.
1: And why you and I both love Marlow is because the options that it gives you. So we've spoken at length around Matty Cassar and Mallacoota and the fishing, and the, particularly the kingfish fishery that they have there. But Marlow, you'll have access to great kingfish, but you've also got great access to the lakes, Aaron.
0: It is a place that I've loved going to. I used to go there every New Year's for about 3 or 4 years with some mates and their family, and it was just a great time down there. Warm summers, you don't get those light southeasterlies in the afternoon, but still stayed warm there for some reason. Soon as you get past like down Western Port Way, it just seems to be that bit warmer down in that bottom end, the bottom corner there. And those rivers hold extremely good brim, flathead, salmon. Like, it's a really, really good fishery in there. But the place that I spent majority of my time, and just before I get into that, Tamboon Inlet too.
1: Oh, mate. Yeah.
0: Mate, Cricketer and I, so Cam White and I pinched a tinny there one time off the local tackle store, and we punched down to Tamboon Inlet, and the brim we were catching were huge, like 50-centimetre things, Taylor salmon in the Tamboon Inlet.
1: And then you've got the crocodiles that are the...
0: Big frogs.
1: Big flatheads. Yep. Some absolute smokers in there.
0: And then the place that I probably enjoy fishing the most is... I don't really like launching the boat there too much, but Cape Conran is just a fishing... gives you the access to some of the best fishing in the country with kingfish and gummy sharks and mako sharks and flathead and just...
1: And as a family destination, I would say, like Conran, yes. So as a place to stay, it's managed by Victorian Parks, so it's non-powered, but with what we've seen with caravans now, like you've doesn't matter. Like the battery systems are incredible. It's on the beach. It is... You feel like you're a million miles from anywhere. You're still, I think it's like less than 10Ks from Marlow. So you've got your amenities there. You've got the general store. You've got the pub. But what a magical place it is to stay there. The walks there. And my kids have just absolutely loved it when we've stayed there previously.
0: The best part about it is, like, the problem with our surf coast and any surf coast is the surf with young kids.
1: Yes.
0: So you go to a place that has the accessibility of both, which is the river. Like, you scoot down into the bottom of Marlow, just straight down from the caravan parks there. It's so safe.
1: It is so safe.
0: It's minimal tidal. If there's anything, there's not much at all. And it's not like you're jumping in Noosa River where you got current, et cetera, in and out. You're literally jumping in, and it's minimal current. It's just a beautiful place to swim. The water's often clear. And it obviously opens into the ocean when it's open, but does shut a little bit at times. But it is seriously a place. If you haven't been... I'd highly recommend going there. And the caravan park in Marlow itself, the opposite one who does have the power and whatnot there, that one is also a ripper to stay at too.
1: Marlow Ford's next adventure. Load it up, live it up. Ford F-150.
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0: All thanks to Isuzu Utes Australia. Love how you live in the Isuzu MUX. And Patrick, the tip this week.
1: Yes.
0: Something you need to do very often is battery terminals.
1: Do you have an issue, did you?
0: Well, I actually, the terminals sit on the ground in my boat. It's not. I wish they were up off the ground a little bit. But yes, I had an issue of water coming in the other week. We're not going to be talking about too much about that. But you get...
1: You're talking about the tip is
0: I'm talking about, yes, green death. You know, we all know what green death is.
1: Yep.
0: Look at the bottom of your fishing reels if you haven't cleaned them. Look at, well, just
1: not
0: mine,
1: on mine,
0: mine anyway.
1: Definitely yours.
0: It's anything with green death on it. So it's basically rust of the terminals of electrical or on the electrical, oh, sorry, on the terminals where you all your electricity runs out of, so your power runs out of. So these terminals, when you get the green death on them, can make your boat hard to start. And I had the batteries get some water on it the other week. And it was the first thing I did was rang Gibber. And I said, Gibbs, you need to fix this for me.
1: I need you to fix it.
0: Gibbs, so calm down.
1: No surprises there.
0: Straight away, he had certain spray that he bought from work. I don't even know what it was. Bought the spray over, sprayed the terminals off, sandpapered them back, got them nice and clean again. Because if you have dirty terminals and not a good connection getting through with the green death on it, then you're going to struggle to have things fire up and start at times. So when you do your regular maintenance checks and you're checking pumps, you're checking things, check your batteries, because if your batteries, like I said, have that, have the green death on them, then they don't start and you're out in the water and that's the time it doesn't start, it's a prick to try and get back in. So it's a really good tip. Have the spray. Make sure you spray them down regularly with the salt. And to keep the salt off them if you are on the salt water, and it will literally save you so much time because it should be just part of your maintenance.
1: Yes.
0: But even when you go into your marine dealership, like ask, like I say to Melbourne Marine Center, Andrew, can you just check my terminals? Just check the terminals.
1: Yeah.
0: Can you clean the terminals? Make sure they're all clean, and I'm sure they'll be happy enough to do it for you. So, at a fee, but I'm sure they'll be happy enough to
1: do it. It's worth paying
0: for. It is worth paying for because it can stop the boat. And that is Red's tip, all thanks to Isuzu Utes Australia. Everyday life doesn't have to be every day at all. Love how you live in the Isuzu MUX. And Patrick, it is now time for the flying gaff. What do you got for us this week, mate?
1: I've got a couple of things.
0: Oh,
1: first one, I'm going to read to you from NPR News. The Trump administration is dismantling a deep sea observation system that provides data to scientists worldwide. The Ocean Observatory's initiative has provided real-time data on the world's oceans for a decade, made up of more than 900 scientific instruments, some calibrated to withstand intense pressure of the deep. It's helped researchers better understand marine ecosystems, ocean currents, and the effects of global warming. So starting this month, the National Science Foundation says it will begin removing instruments from the system, which cost nearly $50 million annually to operate. This is a nation that's spending billions of dollars on a war that didn't need to happen. The Heritage Foundation, a conservative think tank, recommended closing the system in its Project 2025 playbook, calling it, and this is the part where I'm firing the gaff, climate alarmism.
0: Mm.
1: So they don't like the scientific data that they're getting. So the easiest way to do that's like, it's like not testing for COVID when Trump's like, just don't test, you don't have COVID. So this is something that we, as wreck fishos, like the science,
0: yep,
1: the scientific data flows from every country that's attached to this, right? So we get the benefits of it,
0: And we pay for it though.
1: Yeah, we contribute to this. Yeah. It's not just the US, but they're closing because of their.
0: They're not happy with the
1: because
0: data.
1: Because of the data, and they're claiming it's too expensive to run. Which is just ridiculous. But we will be, we don't get the benefits from it, which is like it's critical research that we get around the ocean and the environment.
0: Money's being spent elsewhere, Patrick.
1: Which fishos love. So that's gaff number one, Trumpy. Gaff number two, this is a good one. I like this one. Authorities, this is from the GC Bulletin, Gold Coast Bulletin. Authorities have removed a sunken sailing boat from the Broadwater as a part of an operation targeting more than 900 non-compliant vessels on the Gold Coast waters.
0: How many?
1: 900. So non-compliant vessels. So you go up to the Gold Coast.
0: What's a non-compliant vessel?
1: Well, this thing looked like it was half sunk.
0: But 900 of them?
1: Mate, have you not been to the Gold Coast and you have a look around and you see, like, honestly, like, walruses are sitting on the on some of these boats, yeah, and it looks like they've been there forever.
0: Yeah, I understand what you're saying, but 900 of them?
1: 900.
0: Yeah, right.
1: Have a look at this.
0: Walruses are sitting on them.
1: They are.
0: Yeah, I know.
1: It's a sailboat that was half sunk, so they are going to go around and essentially assess a whole lot of boats that look like they have been moored there for a very long period of time, haven't been used,
0: touched or moved, yeah.
1: In order to remove them.
0: Yeah, right.
1: I mean, we could remove them and...
0: I can use them.
1: Use them for...
0: I would never use them for
1: a reef.
0: Reef never. Or anything, I wouldn't do that.
1: So I'm saying
0: garden ornament.
1: I'm saying it's a good gap. I reckon there's a lot of boats up there that just... They do look like they pollute the waterway. Could be a little bit nicer. So that is the gaff this week, and that is the show. Thanks for your company this morning on Real Adventures. We'll do it all again next week.

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11: Good morning, I'm Frank Bonacorso. A woman remains in a critical condition after being bitten by a shark at Sydney's eastern beaches. Emergency services were called to Coogee Beach just before midday yesterday after reports a swimmer had been bitten by a shark. The woman, believed to be aged in her 30s, was pulled from the water by members of the public who commenced first aid before the arrival of emergency services. She suffered serious arm and leg injuries. Police cleared a nearby oval to facilitate the landing of a care flight helicopter to airlift the woman to hospital. A man will face court today after a 77-year-old woman was allegedly assaulted and robbed at Fairfield in Sydney's West. Kaylee Harris from New South Wales Police says emergency services were called to Ware Street shortly before midday on Friday following reports the woman had allegedly been assaulted by a 36-year-old man before he took a bag and left the scene.
12: On arrival, police were told the woman had withdrawn the cash from an ATM immediately before the incident. She was treated by New South Wales Ambulance paramedics for head and leg injuries before she was taken to Liverpool Hospital in a stable condition. Officers attached to Fairfield City Police Area Command established a crime scene and commenced an investigation into the incident.
11: Police are investigating a stabbing incident in Sydney's West. Around 1:30 this morning, a person presented to Auburn Hospital with a stab wound before being transferred to Westmead Hospital for further treatment. The injuries believed to be non-life-threatening. Officers are investigating the circumstances surrounding the incident. There's growing uncertainty about the prospect of a peace deal between Iran and the United States, with Tehran casting doubt on a weekend deadline announced by Pakistan. The BBC's Joe Inwood reports.
13: We're not talking about some sort of grand solution to everything. We're talking about an extension of the ceasefire by 60 days and kind of the reopening of the Strait of Hormuz and some other agreements around lifting of sanctions, maybe unfreezing of assets. Basically, what we're looking at is putting the diplomatic situation back to where it was before this war started. The critics of President Trump say that he will have achieved precisely nothing other than causing a vast amount of disruption and destruction, and actually the negotiating positions on his key issues will have been exactly back where he was before he started this war.
11: Sydney's Vivid Festival has ended for another year and the lights have now been switched off for the world's largest comprehensive arts festival. This year's event took a revitalised approach with the addition of daytime events and installations to keep visitors occupied during the day. Over the past 3 weeks, Vivid hosted 217 events across 89 locations, including 460 free laser shows, 73 free music performances, 16 fireworks displays and 116 sold-out events. Turning to sport, and in NRL, Cronulla have defeated the New Zealand Warriors by 2 points in Auckland, the home side questioning a key refereeing decision in the first half that cost the Warriors a penalty goal. And Parramatta have won their fifth match of the season, 15-12 over Canberra. At the World Cup, Switzerland leads Qatar 1-0 at halftime in their Group B match in Santa Clara. Co-host USA began their campaign with a 4-1 win over Paraguay. Canada drew 1-1 with Bosnia-Herzegovina. In AFL, Melbourne accounted for Essendon by 45 points, extending to 8 the number of consecutive games they've won at the MCG. Sydney pulled off a come-from-behind win by 3 points over Port Adelaide to regain a share of top spot on the ladder, and North Melbourne survived a West Coast Eagles comeback to win by 1 point in Perth. In Super Netball, wins to the Adelaide Thunderbirds over Sunshine Coast and the Mavericks over Queensland Firebirds. And in Super Rugby, the Hurricanes will take on the Chiefs in the grand final after defeating the Blues 57-21 in Wellington. In finance, oil is worth $85 a barrel, gold trading at $4,210 per ounce, and one Australian dollar buying 70.45 US cents. 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
14: Cloudy, very high chance of showers, light winds becoming southerly. We're heading for top temperatures of 21 in the city, 20 in the west. Looking further ahead, medium chance of showers Monday, sunny on Tuesday, partly cloudy Wednesday. At the moment in the city, it's 17 degrees, Bankstown 14, Penrith 14 and Richmond 13. That's the latest 2SM News. I'm Frank Bonacorso.
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15: And a very good morning to the early risers. Nice to have your company wherever you might be listening. The Super Radio Network, all right, as the man just said, the open line number is 13 12 69. What is on your mind? The program is yours. Jump on the line. Do hope you've enjoyed the weekend so far. We've got a very busy program. I'm with you until midday today. We'll cover all the major news stories, some interesting human interest interviews, and undoubtedly they will lead to a lot of open line traffic, I'm sure, and a number of major sporting events happening, including the FIFA Soccer World Cup. We'll be crossing overseas to our intrepid reporter, who is in fact going to be in the stadium as the Socceroos prepare to do battle with Turkey. I refer to Tony Vidre. That's a little later on. 13 12 69, the number. Great song from Carole King, which was also covered by James Morrison. Good morning.

0: Carole King, It's Too Late.
1: It's too late.
0: Released from her second studio album, Tapestry, back in 1971. Tony Stern wrote the lyrics and Carole King wrote the music. It was released as a single in April of 1971 and raced to number one on the US Billboard Hot 100. Good number, isn't it? Good morning again. The Super Radio Network with David Tapp. I'm with you between now and midday today. The show is yours on 13 12 69. Whatever is on your mind, you're welcome to call. Let's chat. A quick snapshot of the weather. A coastal trough will bring showers to much of the New South Wales coast and parts of southeast Queensland through Sunday and into Monday, whilst inland areas remain mostly dry and cool. The heaviest falls are expected across the mid-north coast, northern rivers and the northern tablelands. Looking at Sydney, showers developing Sunday afternoon, top temperature of 20 degrees. Monday, cloudy with a few showers. Newcastle and the Hunter, cloudy with showers Sunday and Monday, tops between 21 and 23. And the Central Coast, cloudy with scattered showers both days, 20 to 22, and we'll broadcast info relating to other weather as the program continues today. Weekend info in terms of Lotto. And winning numbers 16, 31, 43, 12, 40, 30. And the sups 25 and 26. Hope you went all right. Results in the NRL. Matches played yesterday. The Sharks too good for the Warriors in a close one, 10-8. It's in fact refreshing to see a close scoreline in this era of the six-a-game penalty, which has made the game so momentum-based. The Eels 15 scored their fifth win of the season over the Canberra Raiders, 15-12. Canberra, one of the several teams that have underperformed this year. Very inconsistent. Parramatta, obviously, one of those. And, of course, the Bulldogs, to name just a couple. And, of course, the start by Melbourne was very poor, wasn't it? Today, to round out proceedings in this shortened round because of Origin, the Tigers will face the Gold Coast Titans at Leichhardt Oval at 4 p.m. And that will be broadcast on the Super Radio Network. In AFL, the Kangaroos 74, 1-point winners over the Eagles 73. The Swans winning a close one over the Power 93-90. Today, the Tigers will tackle the Lions at Ninja Stadium at 1 p.m. And Saints will do battle with the Giants at Marvel Stadium at 3:15. In the Rugby Union Super Rugby semi-final, the Hurricanes absolutely putting the cleaners through the Blues 57-21. In the FIFA Soccer World Cup, the United States of America 4, far too good for Paraguay 1. 13-12-69 is the number. Bruce Hornsby and the Reins now on the Super Radio Network with David Tapp. We've got a busy show today. Hope you can stick around. Be a part of it on that open line number. 13-12-69.

0: A song that did very well for Bruce Hornsby and The Rain's The Way It Is, released in July of 1986 as the second single from their debut album, also called The Way It Is. The song topped the charts of Canada, the Netherlands and the United States, whilst entering the top 20 in at least 8 other markets, including Australia. I'm David Tapp on the Super Radio Network. A break, back with more shortly.
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1: That is a number from wherever you may be listening around Australia on the Super Radio Network, 13 12 69. If you'd like to be a part of the program, any topic at all, you are most welcome to jump on the line. We're just going to talk now about some incredible statistics if you are a tennis fan that I stumbled across during the week. And the statistics relate to comparing at their peak what many people regard as the greatest players of all time and how many titles they won in the year of what is considered their peak. Roger Federer in 2007 won 8 titles. Andy Murray in 2016 won 9. Novak Djokovic in 2011 won 10. And Pete Sampras in 1994 won 10 titles. Which player do you think holds the record for the most titles?

Rafael Nadal, as an 18-year-old in 2005, could do no wrong, winning 11 titles. Incredible. Meanwhile, in other news, the Australian Financial Review reports Foxtel has offered to buy the NRL rights for 7 years under a complex multi-billion-dollar proposal that would split the free-to-air coverage of the sport between two television networks. Streaming services and television networks are in negotiations with the National Rugby League, one of Australia's most valuable sporting assets that is currently split and has been for a number of years between the Nine Network and Foxtel, and that deal expires at the end of 2027. In Central Coast news, the Minns Labor government has announced a $41 million investment in the upcoming state budget to supercharge work on the revitalisation. I apologise, put your teeth back in your head, Tappy. Revitalisation of the Gosford Waterfront precinct. Prior to the 2023 election, the government committed $8.5 million to conduct feasibility studies on how to best revitalise Gosford's waterfront to enhance public space and improve connectivity. With preliminary planning now complete, work can now begin to unlock the undoubted potential for the Gosford waterfront region. So there you go. 13 12 69 is the number, as we now take a song from the Birds. You've got to know this one. It has stood the test of time.

0: The Birds. Mr. Tambourine Man, a very good morning to you on this Sunday, June 14. Where has the year gone? Can you believe it? It never slows down, does it? Can someone let us off the merry-go-round? On our own terms, of course. 13 12 69 is the number if you'd like to be a part of the program. The Breakfast Morning Show today with David Tapp on the Super Radio Network. You would have heard undoubtedly the news of yesterday that New South Wales Blues centre Casey McLean has been ruled out of Game 2 of State of Origin at the Melbourne Cricket Ground on Wednesday night due to a strained quadricep muscle. He's a loss, but we'll talk further about Origin later. And I should mention, I have a former Origin great coming on the program today, Greg Florimo, Bears legend, New South Wales great, and of course played several tests for Australia and has played a massive role in the resurgence of the Bears, if you like, rejoining the competition. The Super Radio Network.
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10: Good morning, I'm Frank Bonacorso. The Department of Foreign Affairs is providing consular assistance to the family of an Australian girl killed in a police shooting in Pakistan. The 9-year-old Perth girl was fatally shot as she and her family sped away in a car from the scene of a robbery in Punjab province, where they were ambushed by men who demanded jewellery. Police officers witnessed the robbery and opened fire, apparently mistaking the occupants of the family vehicle for the robbers. The young girl's father and 11-year-old brother were also struck and injured in the crossfire. They're recovering in a hospital in Pakistan. The girl's mother escaped uninjured. Police say they're investigating all lines of inquiry, including domestic violence, as they probe the circumstances behind the discovery of the bodies of a man and child at Concord in Sydney's inner west. Police were called to Hen and Chicken Bay just before midday yesterday, following reports a man's body had been found in the water. The girl, who's believed to be 6 or 7 years old, was reportedly spotted yesterday with the man in a small boat on the Parramatta River shortly before his body was discovered. The young girl's body was located about 5 hours later, and Superintendent Christine McDonald says police are not ruling out the prospect of foul play.
11: In terms of whether this was an accident or whether it was intentional, that will form part of our inquiries. We're looking obviously at everything. It's definitely a line of inquiry, but we are now investigating this. Someone's died, so we are investigating it on behalf of the coroner. And the coroner's expectation is that we will leave no stone unturned.
10: There are concerns that Queensland bars and bottle shops could be hit by firebombings and violence following the discovery of illicit alcohol in Brisbane and the Gold Coast. Estimates suggest the availability of illicit alcohol in the retail market may be as high as 30%, and industry leaders are warning of the increased potential for violent acts if the black market is allowed to escalate. Queensland police say they're aware of organised crime-related incidents, including involving illicit alcohol, that have occurred
9: occurred in other states, and police continue to monitor criminal and organised crime activity to help minimise harm to the community. Queensland's peak seafood industry body believes a grassroots campaign by the local dive industry to expand no fishing zones is being run by a wealthy American multinational organisation. Queensland Seafood Industry Association says the US-based Pew Charitable Trust was running the campaign to expand the area of water around Australia closed to both commercial and recreational fishing. CEO David Bobberman says the campaign is unacceptable.
12: That an international charity in the Pew Foundation appears to have funded Australia-wide full-page advertisements of another industry organisation calling for the federal government to heavily rezone the Coral Sea and other marine parks, but particularly we're more concerned about the Coral Sea marine park.
9: Sport and in NRL, Parramatta have moved another step away from the wooden spoon zone with a 3-point win over Canberra. The loss leaving last year's minor premiers 6 points adrift at the top eight. And the New Zealand Warriors suffered a shock 10-8 loss to Cronulla in Auckland. The Socceroos will launch their World Cup campaign this afternoon against Turkey. Both teams are in FIFA's top 20 world rankings, Turkey in 23rd, Australia 27th. Qatar are currently playing Switzerland and are behind 1-0. In AFL, North Melbourne survived a scare to beat West Coast by 1 point in Perth. Sydney also had to dig deep to fend off Port Adelaide by a single point at Adelaide Oval, and Melbourne were too strong for Essendon by 45 points. Australia will send a 42-strong team to the Commonwealth Games in Glasgow with 14 rookies to make their swimming debuts. Australia will be out to better their 2022 Games haul of 25 gold medals. In finance, oil is worth $85 a barrel, gold trading at $4,210 an ounce, and one Australian dollar buying 70.4 US cents. 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
13: Cloudy, very high chance of showers, light winds becoming southerly. We're heading for top temperatures of 21 in the city, 20 in the west. Looking further ahead, medium chance of showers Monday, sunny on Tuesday, partly cloudy Wednesday. At the moment in the city, it's 17 degrees, Bankstown 14, Penrith 14 and Richmond 13. That's the latest 2SM News. I'm Frank Bonacorso.

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1: And a very good morning to the early risers. Sunday, June 14. I do trust that you have had a splendid weekend and that Sunday is looking good as well. 13 12 69 is the open line number if you'd like to be a part of the program. That number applies wherever you're listening around the country. And John has done that right now. A very good morning to you, John. How are you? Unfortunately, John is gone. Well, that is no good. It's not the way the script was written, I can assure you. Let's go now to Mark, and hopefully Mark will be there. Hi, Mark.
2: John gone, Mark here.
1: Are you there, Mark?
2: Yeah, John gone, Mark here.
1: You got it.
2: I was listening to you guys at the fishing show this morning, and apparently Trump and his brilliant team of staff just pulled a pin on a deep-sea ocean measuring system that measures currents and et cetera and gives forecast warnings about extreme weather events. So he's pulled a pin on it because it feeds climate alarmism.
1: All right, okay, I'm not aware of it, I must say. I was busy preparing for the show.
2: Your guys on the fishing show are talking about this.
1: Yes, sure. Yeah.
2: So it's better just to hide what's going to happen rather than say you better get ready for this.
1: Uh-huh. Is that all that you wanted to talk about?
2: This guy, what about the money he's pouring into this cage fighting thing? What's that going to cost? How much money is that costing at the White House?
1: I'm not sure. I don't see the point in any of that, do you?
2: Exactly.
1: Like, surely there is more important things. And,
2: yeah.
1: You know, Mr. Trump, the fearless leader of the free world, he's good at talking himself up. I don't know, but
2: he's the worst president that country's ever had.
1: Yeah, $60 million, my producer Mark has just indicated, $60 million spending on that. That's just insane.
2: Of course it is. Oh, that's what he's pulled out of the weather thing, $50 million out of that, to spend $60 million on a one-day event. Good on you, Don.
1: All right. If there's anybody in the world that can incite controversy, it is him.
2: Yeah, okay, thank you.
1: You have a great day.
2: Bye.
1: Thank you very much. And I believe John is back on the line. Yes, he is. Let's see how we go this time and go to John. How are you, mate?
3: Hello, David. I knew your father many, many years ago.
1: Oh, did you?
3: Yeah.
1: Did you? What have I done here? Just give me a sec, mate. Hang on. I'm not sure what I've actually done. You still there? Oh, mate, are you there now? No, looks like we've lost him. Well, we're not having a lot of luck here. Apologies for that. 13 12 69. Hopefully, John will call back. He's tried a couple of times. And we'll have a chat. Meanwhile, Sydney's coastline is facing renewed scrutiny after a woman was critically injured in a shark attack at Coogee Beach. This story has been well documented, adding to growing concerns about what many are calling one of the city's most alarming shark seasons in recent memory. The 35-year-old woman was swimming just 20 metres from the shore, in between the flags, I'm led to believe, when she was attacked by what authorities believe was a large great white shark. Witnesses described scenes of panic as lifeguards and bystanders rushed to her aid. Understandable panic. The attack has reignited fears among swimmers after a series of shark incidents around Sydney this year. Earlier in 2026, multiple attacks occurred within days of each other across Sydney Harbour, Manly and other beaches, leading to widespread closures and heightened public concern. Experts have pointed to factors such as warmer waters, increased shark activity and environmental conditions that can bring sharks closer to shore. Following the Coogee attack, beaches across Randwick were closed, whilst authorities tracked the large shark moving north along the coastline. Helicopters, drones and marine patrols were deployed to monitor the area. Despite the frightening incidents, marine experts stress that shark attacks remain extremely rare when compared with millions of beach visits made each year. However, the latest attack has prompted fresh debate about shark Mitigation measures, including drone surveillance, smart drum lines, and seasonal shark nets. For many Sydney siders, the attack is a sobering reminder that whilst Australia's beaches are among the safest in the world, the risks of sharing the ocean with large marine predators can never be completely eliminated. So let's have a go and chat to John. This will be our third time lucky. And let's... Are you there, John?
4: I'm here now, yeah.
1: I don't know what's going on, but I thank you for your resilience.
4: I got a bit of that.
1: However, clearly you have. Yeah. I can hear the radio in the background. You're on delay, so you might get confused.
4: No, I won't get confused because I put it under my pillow.
1: Oh, right. You're still in the cot, mate.
4: I moved to one bedroom so I don't wake the boss lady up, see?
1: Oh, mate, you're smart.
4: Mate,
1: it's all about strategy. If you want to have a good day, you've got to start it the right way, haven't you?
4: Yeah, I'm full of strategy.
1: I can tell.
4: Mate, we're going to have a great yarn. I've been in the horse game all my life. My mother was champion lady rider of Sydney Royal, etc., etc. And I got a horse ready for the first night trot at Harold Park in 1949.
1: You're kidding me. When you say you got a horse ready, you trained it.
4: No, I was only 8 or 9 years of age, and I had to put the rug on him when they came to pick him up to go to the trots. And that was a night Alty Valo won the first race. And this horse's name was Robert Keith, and the fellow that drove it was Jack Hines.
1: Uh-huh.
4: And his son, Bomber, was the bloke that scored the first try for Cronulla Sutherland when they went into the competition when Ken Carney was their coach.
1: Goodness me, you are an encyclopedia.
4: Mate, I can go back and tell you when they moved Brooks River, I saw Jack Brabham race. I've got a photo of me sitting in his car, number 28. I met Jack a lot of times.
1: Really? He was an ancient gentleman, Jack Brabham. I also met him a number of times.
4: Lovely bloke, lovely.
1: Yeah, and it was a real pioneer, as we know.
4: Well, he set the world on fire and revolutionised the Indianapolis Speedway.
1: Mate, his contribution to international motorsport development technology can never be underestimated.
4: Yeah, and I saw Jack Young beat Orb Lawson at the Sydney Sports Ground.
1: You are throttling the big names out, pardon the pun.
4: I've done a lot of things. David, what made me deter... Am I on air?
1: Of course you're on air, mate.
4: Oh, God, stop.
1: How funny that you would ask that about 3 minutes into the chat. Well, if you're not on air, what am I doing then?
4: I don't know. But anyway, we're having a bit of a yarn. I was at the showground twice when they had to shut the gates because of the crowd when the English test was out here. I saw the blonde bombshell. Do you remember who he was? That was Graham Warren.
1: Okay. Yeah, the name's vaguely familiar. Yeah.
4: I went to the sport, but, you know...
1: They were great times, mate. They were great times, Moore Park and the Sydney Showground Royale. And what a shame. What a shame it is no longer. But that also applies to Claremont in Perth. It applies to Exhibition Speedway at the Ecca in Brisbane. And it also applies to Royal Adelaide Showground at Waveville in South Australia. So, unfortunately, the sport of Speedway has lost so many quality venues.
4: Sad. It's the same as trotting. Like, I remember the train. I was about 6, I think, or 7. There was. We lived in Rosebery. There was stables at our place, and people rented them. And one day, these people took with this Tommy Weary. He had a livery business, you know.
1: Mm.
4: And I went to Victoria Park and said, the race is on.
1: Yep.
4: He took me over real early.
1: Right, okay. John, can I just ask you, mate, we do need to wrap it up. I do appreciate your time. We've got some commitments coming up. The best horse that you ever saw at Harold Park?
4: Best horse I ever saw ever was Christian Cullen.
1: Yes.
4: Followed by Caduceus.
1: Oh, mate, good answers. Good answers. I thought you'd say Mount Eden or Hondo Grattan or Paleface.
4: Oh, the Paleface was a lovely horse. They had two pretty good horses, the Pike.
1: They certainly did. John, I really appreciate you calling. Thank you so much. I'm going to have to leave it there due to commitments. And as I say, It was nice of you to call back. Not, in fact, it was twice, wasn't it? Yes. So you've had a good go. Thank you.
4: Thanks very much, Dave.
1: Good on you, John. You're a good fellow.
4: Bye.
1: There's John on the open line. 13 1269 is the number. And this is the Super Radio Network.
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1: It would be great to hear from you on that number, 13 12 69, wherever you might be listening around Australia on the Super Radio Network. I'm with you until midday today. We've got a very busy show, but lots of time set aside for your open line calls if you'd like to take part in the program. A quick look, a snapshot at some weather regions or regions in regard to the weather. Port Macquarie, a rainy day with maximum temperatures of 22 degrees. If you live in Coffs Harbour, it will be wet at times with showers and possible moderate falls, top of 22. Grafton, not far away, is it? Showers, particularly later today, mild with a top temperature of 23. And looking at Tamworth, mostly dry with sunny breaks and 21 degrees. 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

0: Super Radio Network, Sunday, June 14. You're with David Tapp. Thank you for your company. Great song from Simply Red Stars. That single emanating from the album Stars, which was the fourth studio album produced or released by Simply Red, who at that stage could not do any wrong. It was released on the 30th of September 1991. It proved to be a worldwide hit and went 12 times platinum. Can you believe that song? It was a big one for them. On this day in history, folks, June 14, this is a cracker to start. On this day in 1903, the Ford Motor Company was founded by Henry Ford and 11 associate investors. There is some history in the Blue Oval. In 1967, then-California Governor Ronald Reagan signed the Therapeutic Abortion Act, legalizing abortions in the state under certain circumstances. And in so doing, California became the second state after Colorado to do so. In 1973, U.S. President Richard Nixon's administration imposed a 60-day economy-wide price freeze, superseding Special Rule Number 1. What is that, you may ask? It's for oil companies. In 1982, Argentina surrendered to the United Kingdom, ending the 74-day-long Falkland Islands conflict. In 2002, The Bourne Identity, directed by Doug Liman, starring Matt Damon, was released in the US. That was a great franchise, the Jason Bourne movies. Still on movies, in 2015, Jurassic World became the first film to gross $500 million worldwide in its opening weekend. That's staggering. And in 2017, the US Senate approved new sanctions against Russia as punishment for meddling in the 2016 federal election. That doesn't appear all that long ago, does it? In other news, barbecues galore in big trouble. An Australian icon, a deal to rescue barbecues galore from administration has collapsed, with up to 500 jobs to go, as the group, synonymous with Australia's leisure culture, prepares to shut its remaining company stores in coming weeks. The group's receivers and creditors had backed an agreement to keep barbecues galore operating, but failed to reach commercially acceptable terms with landlords and suppliers. The retailer fell into administration and receivership in February of this year. Barbecues Galore has a network of 89 stores, 62 of which are company-owned, and will undergo a controlled wind-up process from June 16. The remaining 27 franchisee-owned stores are independently operated, and they will work through what are being described as transitional arrangements. You don't like to see any business go through that, but an icon like Barbecues Galore, no good. The Super Radio Network.
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12: Good morning, I'm Frank Bonacorso. Police are keeping an open mind about the circumstances surrounding the discovery of the bodies of a man and his daughter in the Parramatta River at Concord in Sydney's inner west. Police were called to Hen and Chicken Bay just before midday yesterday following reports a man's body had been found in the water. The girl, who's believed to be 6 or 7 years old, was reportedly spotted yesterday with the man in a small boat on the river shortly before his body was recovered. The young girl's body was located about 5 hours later. Superintendent Christine McDonald says police haven't ruled out any motive at this stage.
13: At this stage, very early stages of the investigation, it's unknown how he became to be in the water. We do know that the man that we've located deceased hired the vessel, and that is all forming part of our inquiries. In terms of whether this was an accident or whether it was intentional, that will form part of our inquiries. We're looking, obviously, at everything. It's definitely a line of inquiry.
12: Beaches across Sydney's eastern suburbs remain closed in the wake of yesterday's shark attack at Coogee. A woman, believed to be aged in her 30s, suffered serious arm and leg injuries and is in a critical but stable condition in hospital. The closures include Coogee, Clovelly and Maroubra beaches. Waverley Council has also closed Bondi, Bronte and Tamarama beaches. President Donald Trump says a deal with Iran is scheduled to be signed on Sunday local time and will be followed by the immediate reopening of the Strait of Hormuz to shipping. The BBC's Joe Inwood reports his social media post comes just hours after Iran cast doubt on whether the signing would happen so soon.
14: The president has said that sort of thing before, but coming alongside the statement we've had from Shahbaz Sharif earlier today, the Pakistani prime minister who's leading the kind of the mediation process, this does seem to be the strongest hint we've got yet that we are going to have a deal. He says there is going to be no opportunity for a nuclear weapon. Now, we should say the Iranians have always said they don't want a nuclear weapon. The Strait of Hormuz will be open to all. I mean, he does say our relationship with Iran is a much different and better one than previous administrations have had. He also says that unlike Obama's hundreds of billions of dollars in payments to them, including $1.7 billion in green cold cash, no money will exchange hands.
12: Tasmanian Liberal Senator Jonathan Dunham is set to quit politics before the next election. Senator Dunham has told the Sunday Tasmanian he spent 25 years in politics and wants to spend more time with family. The 43-year-old was elected to the Senate in 2016. He currently serves as Shadow Minister for Foreign Affairs. Sydney's vivid festival lights have been switched off for another year after 3 weeks of events and celebrations, which delivered the strongest box office result since COVID-19 and the second largest on record. Hundreds of thousands of locals and tourists enjoyed a variety of entertainment and displays, including 460 free laser shows and 73 free music performances. Sport and in NRL, Canberra's season is in disarray. Last year's minor premiers going down to Parramatta overnight 15-12. the loss, leaving the Raiders in 13th place and 6 points adrift of 8th spot. Cronulla scored an upset 10-8 win over New Zealand Warriors in Auckland, the Sharks moving to 5th on the ladder. At the World Cup, Australia will get the chance to silence their critics when they begin their 2026 campaign against Turkey this afternoon. Co-host USA yesterday swept past Paraguay 4-1 in their Group D opener. In live action, Switzerland leads Qatar 1-0 in their Group B match. In AFL, Winston North Melbourne over West Coast, Melbourne over Essendon and Sydney in a 3-point thriller over Port Adelaide. And Australia will send a 42-strong team to the Commonwealth Games in Glasgow with 14 rookies to make their swimming debuts. Turning to finance, and oil is worth $85 a barrel. Gold is trading at $4,210 per ounce, and one Australian dollar buying 70.44 US cents. 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Cloudy, very high chance of showers, light winds becoming southerly. We're heading for top temperatures of 21 degrees in the city, 20 in the west. Looking further ahead, medium chance of showers on Monday, sunny on Tuesday, partly cloudy on Wednesday. At the moment in the city, it's 17 degrees, Bankstown 13, Penrith 14 and Richmond 14. That's the latest 2SM News. I'm Frank Bonacorso.

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1: Sunday morning, June 14. Great to have your company on the radio, wherever you might be listening on the Super Radio Network. As the man just said, 13 12 69 is the open line number. If you'd like to chat about anything at all, we've got a big show between now and midday, and I do hope you can stick around. Coming up at 8:40 a.m., I'll be having a discussion with Brett Dillon from Sage Financial Services, and we're going to break down negative gearing in the simplest of terms. Obviously, it was a highly controversial backflip announced by the Albanese government in its most recent budget, but there are a lot of people confused about it. I've got a couple of children who are looking at trying to buy their first home, and they don't know really what's going on. It needs to be explained in simple terms, and we'll do that for you at approximately 20 to 9 this morning. Meantime, the New South Wales government has unveiled the biggest health funding increase in the state's history, committing an extra $10.3 billion over 4 years to recruit more staff, expand services, and ensure new hospitals are fully operational when they open. A key part of the package is the recruitment of an additional 9,000 health workers, including nurses, paramedics, doctors, and allied health staff. The budget also includes a further $2.9 billion to fund what the government says will be the largest pay rise for nurses and midwives in more than a decade. The funding is expected to deliver around 33,000 additional emergency department presentations each year, nearly 3,000 extra planned surgeries, 16,000 more inpatient services, and an extra 11,000 dialysis treatments annually. The investment will support the opening and expansion of major hospital projects, including John Hunter, Nepean, Shoalhaven, and Yorubadala hospitals, whilst also boosting services in regional communities such as Moree, Muswellbrook, Cowra and Finlay. The Minns government says the funding will help meet growing demand from an ageing population, improve patient care and address workforce shortages. It also argues the investment reverses years of wage suppression and staffing challenges, helping attract and retain frontline health workers across New South Wales. That is obviously very good news. I can't recall a budget in history, certainly since I've been on the planet, a government rather, that has been able to sort the medical system out. It has always been broken. A very good friend of mine, who I've known for over 50 years, had a stroke 3 weeks ago and was taken by ambulance to Blacktown Hospital, where he waited 27 hours for a bed. Not good enough. Not good enough on every level. 13 12 69 is the open line number. The Super Radio Network. Here's George McRae, an oldie but a goodie.

The Super Radio Network, Rock Your Baby, George McRae. That song written and produced by Harry Casey and Robert Finch. Robert Finch was with KC and the Sunshine Band. The song attained the number one position on the US Billboard Hot 100 for 2 weeks. It was the only chart-topping hit for George McRae. 131269 is the open line number if you would like to be a part of the program. I see that the Minns government has announced an $8 million funding package to support Sydney's Jewish community and the broader Bondi area as recovery efforts continue following last year's devastating Bondi terror attack. The funding, he says, will help deliver mental health services, community recovery programs, security initiatives, and support for organisations assisting victims, families, and those directly affected by the tragedy. The package is aimed at helping communities heal while strengthening resilience and social cohesion in the months ahead. Premier Minns said the funding recognises the profound impact the attack had on the Jewish community, Bondi residents and the wider state. The announcement follows a series of support measures introduced by both the New South Wales and federal government since the attack, including victim assistance, community grants and mental health programs. Part of the funding will be directed towards grassroots organisations that have been providing counselling, welfare support and community outreach services since the attack. Community leaders have welcomed the additional assistance, saying many families continue to deal with trauma and grief months after the event. Of course they do. So the Minns government, they've been on the front foot announcing some good initiatives. I just spoke of the massive financial injection they're putting into New South Wales Health, which is terrific news. He's been under the pump, hasn't he? Premier Chris Minns, particularly early this week over the culling of the Brumbies in the Kosciuszko National Park. That was a real source of contention, particularly on social media. Aerial shooting, allegedly in excess of 16,000 Brumbies, causing environmental damage. There's got to be a better way. Would you not agree? There simply has to be a better way. Madonna. Nice to have your company on the second hour of this morning's breakfast program right here on the Super Radio Network with David Tapp. 131269 is the open line number.

0: Crazy for you. We're crazy for you. Welcome to the program. Sunday morning, June 14, 13, 12, 69 is the number. And that song from Madonna, released in 1985, written by John Bettison, John Linda. It was a big hit for the Material Girl. I think it was a nickname back then, wasn't it? Indeed it was. We'll go to a quick break shortly, but prior to that, an online trading house, it has been alleged, has ripped off thousands of customers. They've been hit with a $300 million fine by the federal court, a record for any case brought by the Australian Securities and Investments Commission. Union Standard International Group, a one-time sponsor of former English Premier League team Sheffield United, on Thursday received the massive fine because of its alleged systematic failures after a court case brought forward in 2020. Union Standard, also known as USGFX, allegedly duped investors in Australia and China into pouring as much as $300 million into highly complex financial derivatives over several years. What's this space? The Super Radio Network.
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1: That is a number. Thanks for joining me. Good morning to you. Sunday morning, June 14. Some pretty ordinary weather around the place. If you're on the roads, take care. Let's go straight to the open line and say good morning to Peter. How are you, Peter?
2: Good morning. Thanks for

0: all of us.
1: It's a very emotive topic. You know, you're referring to the Brumbies, and I believe you're a former member for Monaro, and you are an advocate for protection of the Brumbies. They're part of the Australian landscape. It's gut-wrenching.
0: Yes, look, you know, it's distressing for not only the people around the immediate area of the Snowy Mountains, but also all of those children and people, you know, even of my generation, who have read The Silver Brumby by Elaine Mitchell and the, you know, the stories of the mountains and the cattlemen and all of those sometimes fantasies, but genuinely the history of Australia, the cultural history of Australia. And so the Brumbies are all a part of that. Mm. They're a part of the, you know, the contingent that went into the Middle East in the Second World, in the First World War, and also the Transvaal and South Africa. Mm. So they are integrally connected with the history of Australia. But what's going on up there at the moment, you know, in the mountains, is just nothing but a tragedy. It's barbaric, and the men's government and you know, the Penny Sharp and those who are involved in authorising this activity need to be drawn into line. And to that extent, we're mounting a major campaign, not only through the media, but also internationally. And we're embarrassed by this. We're embarrassed by the whole event. And, you know, the exaggeration of numbers, for example, I noticed you quoted 16,000.
1: Well, that's one of the numbers I've heard, Peter, being bandied around. And when I hear this sort of thing, it doesn't matter what story it pertains to, I just think, who counted them?
0: Well,
1: like, be real, who counted them?
0: The methodology they used some time ago, this is a few years ago now, the methodology they used required, it was called the Cairns methodology, and it was used in South Africa and imported to Australia and applied to Australian conditions, and it doesn't work. And what they did was they identified clusters of horses in open country, so there might be 8 or 10 or whatever cluster was, and then they extrapolated that number across the entire park. Now, the park is 3 million hectares. I mean, it's a big paddock.
1: Yes, 6 million acres.
0: It is a big paddock. And, you know, to extrapolate those sorts of numbers across the park, they come up with 16,000, which is absolute nonsense. And we all know it. And it's a lie. It's a blatant lie.
1: Yeah, as I said, I think I used the word emotive. And look, there has been some terrible images posted on social media. I mean, the cruelty is just beyond words. You know, for Chris Minns and anyone in the corridors of power, this is a difficult one, because they're suggesting that this is all necessary due to the environmental damage. I saw Chris Minns on something, I can't remember which show it was, and he was talking about the fact the horses need water. They go down to the river banks and they damage the banks, and the, you know, the dams burst and cause all sorts of problems. And I don't know how real that is.
0: I've spoken to Chris Minns about it, and I find him a reasonable bloke, actually, and a decent bloke to talk to. But look, he has been fed misinformation, and not only misinformation, he's been fed blatant lies by the Invasive Species Council, who are an extreme group, who are heavily funded by government. We've appealed to the RSPCA for help to prevent this. The RSPCA have been bought off with, you know, huge funding by state government. This entire process is as corrupt as you get. It is corrupt to the core. And to that extent, we have a media contingent who just come out from the United States who specialise in exposing this sort of corruption, this sort of mistreatment of animals. And I can see what the Minns government and the rest of them are going to cop it.
1: Peter, can we continue this conversation? Do you mind holding on?
0: Yeah,
1: I'd like to hear more from you. We've got to get to some commitments, mate. Just hold on there and we'll get back to you.
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3: Flicked it out, Walker, oh, easy, Flegler.
2: Can Queensland win game 2 and force a decider? Or will New South Wales seal the series in Melbourne?
3: Hamiso, Tedesco's got it!
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4: Good morning, I'm Frank Bonacorso. Police say they're investigating all lines of inquiry, including domestic violence, as they probe the circumstances behind the discovery of the bodies of a man and child at Concord in Sydney's Inner West. Police were called to Hen and Chicken Bay just before midday yesterday following reports a man's body had been found in the water. The girl, who's believed to be 6 or 7 years old, was reportedly spotted yesterday with the man in a small boat on the Parramatta River shortly before his body was recovered. The young girl's body was located about 5 hours later, and Superintendent Christine McDonald says police are not ruling out foul play.
5: In terms of whether this was an accident or whether it was intentional, that will form part of our inquiries. We're looking obviously at everything. It's definitely a line of inquiry, but we are now investigating this. Someone's died, so we are investigating it on behalf of the coroner, and the coroner's expectation is that we will leave no stone unturned.
4: A man will face court today after a woman in her 70s was allegedly assaulted and robbed in Fairfield in Sydney's West. The 77-year-old woman had allegedly been assaulted by a man on Ware Street before he took her bag containing a sum of cash and left the scene. Police were told the woman had withdrawn the cash from an ATM just before the incident. She was treated for head and leg injuries before being taken to hospital in a stable condition. The 36-year-old man has been charged with aggravated robbery, refused bail to appear in court today. Senior medicos at major New South Wales hospitals have condemned proposed changes to drug driving laws. Plans for a major overhaul of drug driving laws have been announced to introduce a medical defence and three-strike system for medicinal cannabis users. Today's Sun Herald newspaper reports the heads of trauma medicine and other clinicians at hospitals, including Royal Prince Alfred and Royal North Shore, say it will normalise impaired driving and lead to more people being killed on the roads. The New South Wales government is investing $2.5 million to upgrade training facilities at a TAFE centre in Wetherill Park. Minister for Skills, TAFE and Tertiary Education Steve Wand says the funding will help prepare the skilled workforce needed to support the state's growing freight and transport industries.
6: We do a lot of work at TAFE to train people in meeting the needs of the trucking and heavy vehicle industry for the future, and that's going to continue to need those skilled people. And then over time we have to shift into also teaching them about how to look after heavy vehicles which are running on renewables and electricity.
4: There are calls for a nationalised approach to be put in place when it comes to tackling the selling of dodgy second-hand vehicles. Eleanor Doran from the Consumer Law Action Group says too many consumers are being ripped off.
7: The issue of faulty second-hand cars is something that Consumer Action has come up against, you know, for over a decade. It is such a persistent and really troubling problem because of the impact it has on people's lives when they purchase a second-hand car.
4: Sport and in NRL, Cronulla have defeated the New Zealand Warriors by 2 points in Auckland, the home side questioning a key refereeing decision in the first half that cost the Warriors a penalty goal. Parramatta have won their fifth match of the season, 15-12 over Canberra, the loss leaving last year's minor premiers stranded in 13th spot on the ladder. At the World Cup, Switzerland and Qatar have drawn 1-1 in this morning's Group B match. Brazil will open their campaign against Morocco in an hour's time, and Australia will be out to silence their critics when they take on Turkey this afternoon. In AFL, Melbourne accounted for Essendon by 45 points. Sydney pulled off a come-from-behind win by 3 points over Port Adelaide. And North Melbourne survived a West Coast Eagles comeback to win by 1 point in Perth. And in Super Rugby, the Hurricanes will take on the Chiefs in the grand final after defeating the Blues 57-21 in Wellington. In finance, oil is worth $85 a barrel, gold trading at $4,210 an ounce, and $1 buying 70.44 US cents. 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Cloudy, very high chance of showers, light winds becoming southerly. We're heading for top temperatures of 21 degrees in the city, 20 in the west. Looking further ahead, medium chance of showers on Monday, sunny on Tuesday, partly cloudy on Wednesday. At the moment in the city, it's 17 degrees, Bankstown 13, Penrith 14 and Richmond 14. That's the latest 2SM News. I'm Frank Bonacorso.
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8: Yes, we're with you this morning. From Bathurst to Gympie, Taree to Alice Springs. 4AK Toowoomba. TMFM Tamworth and 2NZ Inverell. To name just a few of our network stations. 13 12 69 is the number, and waiting on patiently is Peter. We did commence our chat prior to the half-hourly news in relation to the culling of the Brumbies. Peter is a former member for Monaro and an advocate of protection of the Brumbies. And Pete, you're still there?
9: Yes, I'm still here.
8: Thank you so much for your patience. I appreciate that very much. So this practice of the culling of the Brumbies, according to the data, suggests that it's been going on since the 1800s, and the term has been used, boomed. It boomed in the 1870s for numerous reasons. It doesn't make it okay to be doing it the way we're doing it now.
9: Well, if you look at the cultural history of the mountains as horse lovers, and that's what we're known as, I mean, the exposure of Australia's horsemanship at the opening ceremony of the Olympic Games in 2000 Sydney. Internationally, we showcased, you know, to the world.
8: Excellent point.
9: Had the opportunity to expose a whole lot of other qualities that we might have in, you know, in Australia. We chose to showcase the qualities of our horsemanship across the world, and that was, you know, good reason, and we're proud of it.
8: And very few Aussies didn't shed a tear at that point. It was a highly emotional presentation.
9: It was, indeed. And the same could be said of our connection with the Light Horse Brigade and the charge at Beersheba, the last of the charge of the Light Brigade. All of those things have developed a cultural history which is internationally recognised and has brought great shame on Australia in recent times. Can I say, when they refer to the culling of the horses in the 1800s. Yes, they did. My grandfather was very much involved in it, and others in our family were involved in it. And what it was, the horses were seen as a resource, and they'd go into the mountains, capture the horses, bring them back, break them in, and use them for domestic purposes, for productive purposes. That's still going on today, and there's some people in the rehoming enterprise now doing a great job. And Claire Rogerson and others are now showcasing the horsemanship, which we're so proud of. But overbearing all of that is this image we now have of the slaughter of these horses. And I can tell you what, we're going to give this government hell for the next few weeks, because they're going to know they're alive. We're going to expose their cruelty, the barbaric nature of their management, And the total intransigence of the National Parks and Wildlife Service in dealing with the local media and the local people, that they will not discuss anything. They won't discuss access to the areas so we can see what's going on. They won't allow us to get involved in the management of the whole process of reducing numbers. And the numbers are grossly exaggerated. There would be lucky to be 500 horses in the entire park.
10: Yeah.
9: I would imagine when they're talking about 16,000 is just absolutely nonsense. I mean, they have to do this to justify what they're doing.
10: Yeah, I'm looking at a statement now as you're articulating your undoubted frustration. It says the latest New South Wales government survey of the Brumby population noted a sharp increase over the past 12 months. The 2025 survey found between 6,400 and 16,411. Well, there's a 10,000 difference there. So the numbers are really quite meaningless. And it goes on to say the best single estimate is sitting at 10,309. I mean, my God, how do they come up with the 309? Really?
9: Well, it is this methodology they're using is the problem. And also,
10: yes.
9: That is embellished by the Invasive Species Council, which is now totally discredited in the entire debate, because the lies that have been bulging out of this place for the last few years is now being exposed for what it is. They're just blatant lies.
10: Yeah.
9: And the people that are up there managing the horses now, the people that are up there shooting the horses, are realising that the horse numbers are simply not there. Now, we've spent over $8 million $8 million of taxpayers' money up there shooting horses, where we're told that it's taking up between 10 and 16 rounds to kill a horse. I mean, that is just outrageous.
10: That is as barbaric as it gets, isn't it?
9: I've got a military background. I can tell you that anybody who you employed as a professional shooter these days, with the equipment that's available, that took that number of rounds to shoot a horse, it should be sacked. And they need to be exposed for what they are. Their names need to be named and shamed in the media. And that's exactly what's going to happen if we get half an opportunity. We're going to name and shame a lot of them.
10: Mate, do us a favour. Keep in touch. I'm back here next Sunday between 6 a.m. and midday, and I'd like to see what developments transpired during the week. So fertility control is obviously being looked into. It says the New South Wales National Parks and Wildlife Service is investigating reproductive control methods as another available tool to help control the so-called population boom of Brumbies. What is the alternative here? I mean, you're understandably upset, I get it, and totally justified in feeling the way that you do. And you've mentioned the word corruption a few times. We'll just tread a little bit warily there if it's okay. But in your mind, if there was a possibility of doing a deal, if I can use that word, or a compromise, what would it be?
9: Leave the horses where they are. It's as simple as that. All of the claims about the horses being in fragile alpine areas is absolute nonsense. I mean, it's another lie. These horses are in subalpine areas where there's been mining, Kyandra minefield, gold fields, for example, extensive area of gold mining up in that area up there, all of where the Snowy 2 development is, all of that all of, you know, massacre of the land up there is where the Brumbies actually reside in large numbers, or larger numbers, around the construction of Snowy 2 at Tantanga, around the actual construction site, because they feel safe there, I think. I mean, the fact is that there are power lines, there are ski fields, there are roadways, there are dams, there are all sorts of things in the subalpine area. And this is not pristine alpine area that they're talking about. This is absolute nonsense and more lies justifying...
10: So who is the government getting... Who is the government relying upon for its information? Is it the organisation that you spoke disparagingly about earlier? I can't remember what you referred to.
9: There's a very intimate relationship between the staff there, between the Minister's office and the Invasive Species Council. And I can justify that, and it's public knowledge. So don't be concerned about the lawyers with that one. I mean, it's public knowledge. And so all of that needs to be exposed, and it will be exposed. We're going to great lengths now to make sure that we leave no stone unturned. We're going to expose every one of these people and what they've been doing to the horses and the barbaric nature of their, not only their attitude to the horses, but also the local population. Where the hell is Steve Wan, our local member? Where the hell is Steve Wan? I just heard him on your news service a moment ago. Nobody ever sees him down here. And that's the praise that's coined down here. Where's Wan? And I mean, he's away doing his ministerial duties, and he's forgotten he's got an election. But when I was a local member, Danny, I prided myself with representing both sides of an argument. And he should get out and about and have a look about what's going on. He's, in fact, in support of this barbarianism that's going on up there at the moment. He's publicly said he's in support of shooting the horses.
10: Wow.
9: Unbelievable.
10: That is truly unbelievable. Yes. Yeah, look, with governments, nothing would surprise me in the last 6 months. How can I say this? I've had dealings with both the New South Wales and South Australian state governments, and on both occasions, I have walked away in total disbelief in relation to their rank incompetence. I appreciate your call, Pete. Can you please get back to me next week? What's that, sorry?
9: I listen to you every morning, every Sunday morning. So I'll be
10: back. I really appreciate your call. You made a lot of sense. Thank you for doing that.
9: Thank you.
10: There he is, Peter Cochran, former member for Monaro. And not happy about the culling of the Brumbies. And I really think the majority of Australians would concur. I really do. Today in music history, on June 14, in 1953, Elvis Presley graduated from Humes High School in Memphis, Tennessee. In 1961, Patsy Cline was seriously injured in a car accident. During her two-month hospital stay, her song I Fall to Pieces gave the singer her first country number one and became a huge country pop crossover hit. In 1966, workers at a London railway station noticed a large package wiggling. That's right. I'll read that again. In 1966, workers at a London railway station noticed that a large package was wiggling. So they opened it to discover a 12-year-old girl by the name of Carol Dryden, a Beatles fan, who was trying to mail herself to the band. And apparently, that is real. As is the Super Radio Network.
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10: Thanks for joining me this morning. It is Sunday, June 14, if you're just getting yourself out of bed now. I guess you're thinking about the sizzle of bacon. An egg sounds good. Sounds good, doesn't it? Okay, the overline number 13 12 69. And to that end, we will now say a very good morning to Chris. How are you, Chris? Hello, Chris.
20: Good morning. How are you going today?
10: Going well, mate.
20: You shouldn't have said bacon and eggs.
10: So. Well, I was thinking about them during the news before. As in, I want some.
20: Bacon and egg with cheese roll and sweet chili sauce would be perfect right now.
10: I go barbecue sauce and mayo, in fact.
20: A good idea. back to the Brumbies. It's a very sad subject, isn't it?
10: Yeah. Well, it is.
20: My son and I, we do a lot of four-wheel driving, and I'm thinking, parks and wildlife, they get paid a lot of money and things like that. And instead of... Look, the problem with this country is as soon as something gets in the way, we decide to get rid of it and shoot it, which is... It's wrong. They're all beautiful animals. I'm not a horse person, but I do love horses. But the thing is, with the amount of money we put into the national parks and wildlife and that, surely I know the parks are getting damaged and things like that. What about the riverbanks and things like that? Surely we can put people in there to do maintenance and fix them.
10: Well, they're allegedly getting damaged. Our previous caller, Peter, indicated that it was hype and not necessarily factual.
20: I've hardly seen a Brumby in my four-wheel drive trips, and I'm all over the place. But the thing is, we can repair the damage. We fix potholes on the road. Why aren't we out there in the bush repairing it?
10: Yeah. I just think the government statement that I alluded to at the back end of the previous open line caller is embarrassing. The survey... in 2025, found between 6,476 and 16,411 horses remain in the park. Well, 10,309 difference there. And at last count, what do they say here? The last count prior to that estimated the population at between 2,131 and 5,639. So it's a bit outrageous, isn't it? And the very first time I heard the story this week, and I think the number was put at about 16,000 horses, allegedly, I laughed. I thought, well, who counted them?
20: Yeah, 16,
10: I mean, that would be some project if I said to you, get yourself down to the Kosciuszko and count the Brumby. I mean, who counted them? It's insane. But again, the previous caller outlined how they work it out on averages, apparently. But we can pursue it here on the Super Radio Network. A lot of people are up in arms about this.
20: Well, the thing is, it's not about eradicating them. It's about controlling things. And there's a lot of uses for horses. You know, there's riding schools and there's training. There's all sorts of things in that. There might be a lot of them out there. And also, sterilisation. Sure, why haven't they thought about that a long time ago? You know, I don't know how...
10: Yeah, well, they're investigating birth control now, but... Yeah, maybe too little too late. Who knows? Well, it's a case of what's this space, Chris?
20: It's pretty hard to put a condom on a stallion, but, you know, I'm sure it's quite hard.
10: Okay. Oh, I do appreciate that. If there was any chance I was staying the night off, which I wasn't, by the way, you've just reversed that.
20: What was that? Sorry.
10: No, nothing. I'm just being silly off the back of your comment.
20: Yeah. I don't know. But, so it's just a shame, you know. Thinking the eradication things like that. It's like with the paper production burns. They allow for 10% collateral damage, and that's not a good thing.
10: Right. Okay. Yep. No, understand. I appreciate the chat, and so fundamentally, you're saying you bitterly oppose the culling of the Brumbies.
20: Oh, definitely. Any animals, really. There's got to be a better way if we put some money in and get people on the ground there. You know, I'm in the bush all the time, and I see so many things going on there, and it's just a lovely place, and we want to enrich it, not destroy it.
10: Yeah, it's one of the great parks in the world. There's no doubt about that. Appreciate your call. Thank you for that, mate.
20: Enjoy your day.
10: That's Chris. You. Cheers for that. 131269 is the open line number right here on the Super Radio Network. I think the important thing about the culling of the Brumbies is, and again, I am harping back to our previous caller, the former member for Monaro. His name was Peter Cochran, if you didn't hear it. He was essentially of the opinion that all of the data that has been presented to the state government is wrong. He did use the word corrupt on two or three occasions, so we can dig into that further. But how can you make such a monumental decision to cull all of these beautiful animals if the figures, the feedback, the narrative is wrong? Surely the onus is on the state government to do whatever it takes to get the facts, because in this politically correct world we live in, what they're doing down there is not okay. Not okay. Cliff Richard. We'll come back to more callers in just a moment. 131269.

0: Bright and breezy summer holiday. Cliff Richard, good morning on this Sunday, June 14. If you've just woken, this is the Super Radio Network with David Tapp. I am here until midday today. 13 12 69 is the open line number.
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10: Good morning, I'm Frank Bonacorso. New South Wales Surf Lifesavers have held talks with the Civil Aviation Safety Authority to lift restrictions on shark surveillance drones being flown at Coogee Beach. The talks have been held in the wake of yesterday's shark attack at Coogee, where a woman suffered serious arm and leg injuries. The CASA ban is due to the beach being in the flight path of commercial airlines. Surf Lifesaving New South Wales CEO Stephen Pearce says drones will fly today.
11: We've worked with CASA late yesterday afternoon and overnight to get emergency exemptions to get our drones up today at Coogee, but it's one of these things that we will definitely be following up over the coming week with CASA and other regulatory authorities to see how we can unlock that, because we fly at the majority of all other beaches in the Sydney Basin, and obviously now after this horrific attack at Coogee, we'd like to also put that within the schedule of flights for our shark surveillance.
10: Police say they're investigating all lines of inquiry, including domestic violence, as they probe the circumstances behind the discovery of the bodies of a man and child at Concord in Sydney's inner west. Police were called to Hen and Chicken Bay just before midday yesterday, following reports a man's body had been found in the water. The girl, who's believed to be 6 or 7 years old, was reportedly spotted yesterday with the man in a small boat on the Parramatta River shortly before his body was recovered. The young girl's body was was located about 5 hours later, and Superintendent Christine McDonald says police are not ruling out foul play.
12: In terms of whether this was an accident or whether it was intentional, that will form part of our inquiries. We're looking obviously at everything. It's definitely a line of inquiry, but we are now investigating this. Someone's died, so we are investigating it on behalf of the coroner, and the coroner's expectation is that we will leave no stone unturned.
10: The New South Wales government is providing Jewish and Bondi communities with a new support package following the December terror attack to build community resilience and create a lasting memorial. The $8 million funding package is focused on long-term recovery, wellbeing initiatives and community safety. Hunters are set to benefit if the New South Wales opposition wins the next election with a $300 million pledge to commence a feral pig bounty to protect the state's farmers. The two-year pilot program would pay hunters up to $50 per pig snout as part of a bid to reduce the destruction of crops and livestock. Invasive Species Council CEO Jack Goff says it's a great plan.
13: It's really good to see the New South Wales opposition putting together a serious plan for a $300 million uplift. The bounty is only a tiny portion of that. Bounty's not going to work, let's be clear. But the overall package, seeing a massive increase to resources for boots on the ground, ice in the field, is absolutely essential.
10: M7 motorway upgrades are now open for motorists in Western Sydney. The M7 widening has expanded the motorway to three lanes in each direction between Richmond Road and the M5 motorway. Motorists travelling southbound from Marsden Park to Liverpool are expected to save up to 13 minutes in travel time. Sport, and in NRL, Parramatta have moved another step away from the wooden spoon zone with a 3-point win over Canberra, the loss leaving last year's minor premiers 6 points adrift of the top eight. And the New Zealand Warriors suffered a shock 10-8 loss to Cronulla in Auckland. The Socceroos will launch their World Cup campaign this afternoon against Turkey. Both teams are in FIFA's top 30 world rankings, Turkey in 23rd, Australia 27th. Earlier, Qatar and Switzerland had a 1-1 draw. In AFL, North Melbourne survived a scare to defeat West Coast by 1 point in Perth. Sydney also had to dig deep to fend off Port Adelaide by a single point at Adelaide Oval, and Melbourne was too strong for Essendon, 95-50. And Australia will send a 42-strong team to the Commonwealth Games in Glasgow with 14 rookies to make their swimming debuts. Australia will be able to better their 2022 Games haul of 25 gold medals. Finance, oil is worth $85 a barrel, gold trading at $4,210 per ounce, and one Australian dollar buying 70.44 US cents. 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Cloudy, very high chance of showers, light winds becoming southerly. We're heading for top temperatures of 21 in the city, 20 in the west. Looking further ahead, medium chance of showers on Monday, sunny on Tuesday, partly cloudy Wednesday. At the moment in the city, it's 17 degrees, Bankstown 14, Penrith 14 and Richmond 14. That's the latest 2SM News. I'm Frank Bonacorso.
1: What's on your mind? 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
0: And a very good morning to you. Terrific to have your company on the Super Radio Network, wherever you might be listening. Hope the weekend's been good thus far too. 13 12 69, and the open line number is there for all. So jump on board. Right now, I'd like to say good morning to Mary from the Sunshine Coast, who has done exactly that. Thank you for waiting, Mary.
14: Oh, I've got a fright.
0: You got a fright?
14: Yeah, it was really quiet.
0: Oh, okay. I apologise. Hopefully you're okay.
14: I had a feeling that was going to happen.
0: Okay, well, there you go. How can I help you?
14: Well, you can, David. Never spoken to you, but you brought up the subject about these Brumbies that were stampeded by the helicopter into the trees. Now, yesterday I Googled whether Prince King Charles is head of the Royal Humane Society, but I've got a feeling it might be Princess Anne.
0: Really?
14: And we need to... it's called Royal. It's not called Royal for nothing. The Royal Humane Society.
0: Yeah.
14: So they... 1,600 Queen Elizabeth I saved the all the swans were getting slaughtered, so she protected all the swans. I mean, they're very much involved with cruelty with animals. So if we can really push this worldwide, you know, we know that they have to be culled. We know that they have that has to happen with all too many wild animals. But you see, I'm a Queenslander. We don't do that up in Queensland. I live near the the Kalula area, and they humanely rounded the horses up with gates, the wild horses. I used to see them when I'd go to Maribyrnong. I'd see the babies being dropped along the side of the road by the wild horses, and they were a big tourist attraction, right. But you weren't allowed to get out of your car because they get spooked so easily. They are so terrified of humans.
0: They can be on some occasions. Can I just interrupt you? You alluded to the Royal Humane Society, yes. and the royal connections, obviously. Princess Anne is highly active in the philanthropic and emergency response sectors through her primary formal roles involving over 300 patronages, including World Horse Welfare. Save the Children, yeah. You made the comment, Mary, that we know the horses have to be culled.
14: Some of them, not all of them.
0: It'd be nice if there was an alternative.
14: Well, I believe in culling if you're going to feed people with meat, if you're going to feed the people with them and not let them rot on the ground like that. That's a disgrace for a start.
0: Well, it is.
14: Starving.
0: That's the point. And as our earlier open line caller suggested, he saw reports that one horse was hit by 11 rounds, 11 bullets, and that's just... It's impossible to fathom, isn't it?
14: My cousin worked saving horses for... He was volunteer for the RSPCA. He used to... I hate to say this, but he used to go to farmers and make sure that they had water for their horses. That's a terrible big fine. If you mistreat an animal, especially dogs... You can even be put in jail.
0: Look, we know. The world has changed. The political correctness. This is possibly not political correctness, but
14: no,
0: you know what I'm saying. In this world that we now live, this sort of behaviour is really not acceptable.
14: It's like a Nazi shooting them down. It's like shooting the Jews down. You know, like what do they think it is? A sport? It's not a sport.
0: Well, it was a sport in the 1800s, sadly, it is no longer a sport. You're dead right. And
14: David, just before I go, the jockeys, if they over whip the horse, they count the amount of whips that the horse gets in the races, he gets stood down and he gets fined.
0: Oh, they completely changed the whip rule in both horse racing codes, thoroughbred racing and harness racing, or the trots, as some people prefer to say it or call it. And, there's a specific process that if the whip is to be used at all, it's only like a flick of the wrist. There's not allowed to be any arm motion.
14: No, the whip used to hit the back of the sulky, whatever you call them. They didn't really hit the horse that much. It was just a fright. That's why horses get frightened.
0: Yeah, they can do. Appreciate your call. Thank you for waiting so long, Mary.
14: Appreciate you, what you're doing. Good on you.
0: Oh, that's okay. No, I just... Look, I was talking
14: get
0: about...
14: Behind him.
0: I was talking about... Thank you. I was just talking about Chris Minns. And doing some good things in the area of
14: get an Academy Award, that bloke, because I tell you right now, he's the biggest bloody Academy Award actor there is.
0: All right, I'll let you go. Thank you for that.
14: Thank you. I'm Queenslander, remember?
0: I know. Appreciate it. Thank you, Mary.
14: Thank you.
0: All right, I was a little bit worried there where Mary might be going with that one. 13 12 69 is the open line number, and the Reserve Bank is facing one of its toughest challenges in years, with economists warning it is caught between the risk of reigniting inflation and the danger of pushing Australia into recession. After a period of aggressive interest rate rises aimed at bringing inflation under control, recent economic data has painted a mixed picture. Inflation has eased significantly from its peak, But economic growth remains sluggish, consumer spending is weak, and many households continue to struggle with higher mortgage repayments and living costs, quite obviously. The concern for policymakers is that cutting interest rates too quickly could fuel another burst of inflation, whilst keeping rates elevated for too long could further weaken the economy, increase unemployment, and potentially trigger a recession. Recent figures have shown Australia's economy is growing at a much slower pace than normal, with business confidence and household spending remaining subdued. At the same time, the labour market has begun showing signs of softening, although unemployment remains relatively low by historical standards. Many economists now expect the Reserve Bank to continue a cautious approach, carefully monitoring inflation, employment, and spending data before making further moves. Financial markets are increasingly betting that additional rate cuts could be on the horizon if economic conditions continue to weaken. For millions of Australians, the Reserve Bank's next decisions will have major implications, won't they? For mortgage repayments, household budgets, business investment, and the broader economy. The challenge for policymakers is achieving the elusive soft landing, bringing inflation under control without tipping the country into a recession. 13 12 69, that is the number right here on the Super Radio Network. Shania Twain, and then we'll come back to open line callers.

0: Shania Twain. That is Some Song. This is the Super Radio Network. I'm David Tapp with you until midday today. The show is yours on 13 12 69. Whatever you would like to contribute, chat about, you are most welcome. And right now we're going to go to Julie, who has picked the phone up and wants to talk to us. Hello, Julie.
1: Oh, hi. I just wanted to... I agree with Peter about the brass. They should be a protected species and they should leave them alone. And the solution is to fire all the liars in the government departments, because lies have become the normal. And that's just how it is these days. And it's exactly like with the Brumbies.
0: Yes.
1: That is a despicable disgrace from these socialists. And they're nothing more than an industry of death. That's what they push. These are the fruits of socialism. And Albanese's lying about helping, giving first home buyers their...
0: Anthony Albanese, you're lying, you're joking.
1: Yeah, that's just normal. We know that. It's old news. But about the tax reform, he's lied about everything. But he's pushing his tax reform about helping first home buyers, but he's just given 51,000 mortgages from taxpayers to aliens, which are non-citizens under our constitution.
0: Yep.
1: With free mortgage, they don't have to pay mortgage, 5% deposit, and which breaches section 5119 of the constitution.
0: Gee.
1: That's their power for aliens, which are non-citizens, and naturalisation in this country. And if someone's not naturalised in this country and revoke their foreign citizenship, they do not have the same legal rights as us. And they're bringing these aliens in, millions of them. They've opened the doors up to...
0: Let's just call them immigrants, I think, really.
1: No, that's what the legal term is.
0: Mm, okay. Did you practice law?
1: No, I studied law.
0: Okay, yes.
1: And I'm a member of the Samuel Griffin Society. Now, they're a good society of lawyers and judges who actually defend our constitution with this information. And so, I mean, people are aware and people need to know that that constitution belongs to us, and they have to have a referendum if they need to breach it, which they do continually. For example, Section 117 is a section, and you can look it up. You've got a quick and Garran in your office there. It says about the founding fathers wanted equality in this country for everybody. And at the moment, first home buyers don't get equality because they're competing against all these non-citizens or aliens coming into this country, millions of them, to get property. And this is what has driven it up. And so we need to stand up against it. And the Senate needs to reject the tax reform because they've got four subjects in this tax law, and we're only meant to have one subject matter, and it has to be to do with only imposing taxation, and that's section 55 of the constitution. And if everybody knew what the constitution says, and that's the rules of the government, they cannot breach those laws. And if they want to do something, if they wanted to kill the Brumbies, they have a referendum, but the only protected species we've got in this country are politicians, because they abuse their power. No, I'm serious. They abuse their power, and they don't follow the law, and they're not prosecuted. And the people that are killing those Brumbies need to be prosecuted, because that was a normal person on a farm. They would be prosecuted for animal cruelty.
0: You are correct.
1: And the same.
0: That's the hypocrisy of the whole thing.
1: Yeah, and they've ripped down 100,000 trees from Mudgee to Narromine, Dubbo out that way. And if farm people did that, they'd go to jail. But this is what they've done it for, these renewable, which is Chinese crap. And they're taking away farmers, our food bowl in this country. This is a fruit of socialism or communism. And people are standing up against it. And that is why people have had enough, and they all need to be fired and prosecuted, and especially Albanese, because he thought he was too smart for everybody, but he's realised how Aussies aren't as stupid as they think. And this is the same with the internet now. People are getting information out there. People are understanding the rules of their game, where they can't breach the constitution. And overthrowing the constitution is called treachery. It's life imprisonment under section 80.1A of the criminal code 1995. And these politicians...
0: Julie, I don't mean to interrupt. I'm sorry. I don't mean to interrupt. You're talking a lot of sense, and you're obviously extremely well researched, and it would appear you've got great credibility in this space. I've got some commitments to get to. Can I put you back on hold? Is that all right?
1: Yes, thank you.
0: Okay, thank you. Julie, very knowledgeable about the Australian Constitution. 131269 is the number. If you'd like to be a part of the program, a break now on the Super Radio Network.
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4: Nice to have you company this morning on the Super Radio Network. Sunday morning, June 14. We're going to go straight back to the open line and commence or recommence with Julie. Hello, Julie. Hopefully you're still there. Are you there? Okay. What is happening? Try again. Are you there, Julie? No, it would appear that for the moment we have lost Julie, who was talking about the Australian Constitution and was upset about the culling of the Brumbies. We may continue that conversation a little bit later. Now, we've got the news on the half hour not too far away. Your calls are welcome on 13 12 69. A quick look at on this day, June 14, in sports history. On this day in 1938, Donald Bradman scored 144. In the first test against England at Trent Bridge. In 1975 at the French Open Women's Tennis Classic, Chris Evert defeated Martina Navratilova 2-6, 6-2, 6-1 for her second of seven French singles titles. What a rivalry Chris Evert Lloyd and Martina Navratilova had. On this day in 1987 at the Senior Tournament Players' Championship of Men's Golf, South African Gary Player won by one stroke from Bruce Crampton and Chichi Rodriguez. In 2021, Cristiano Ronaldo removed sponsors' Coca-Cola bottles from his press table at the European Championships. And it's alleged it prompted the Coca-Cola company's share price to drop by $4 billion. Well, I'm not sure if that was the case, but according to the research, it was. He did have significant clout, didn't he, Ronaldo? Did he ever? $4 billion. Coca-Cola, well. 13 12 69 is the number if you would like to be a part of the program right here on...
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5: Good morning, I'm Frank Bonacorso. The New South Wales government is announcing the largest ever increase to the state's health budget with a $10.3 billion investment over the next 4 years. Health Minister Ryan Park says the funding will help recruit an additional 9,000 health workers, deliver record pay rises for nurses and midwives, and expand services.
6: This funding boost will be able to deliver and support more than 33,000 more emergency department presentations per year, an additional 2,900 planned surgeries each year, and 16,000 inpatient episodes, including emergency services. And this is really important as we see big increases in demand on our local hospitals.
5: The Department of Foreign Affairs is providing consular assistance to the family of an Australian girl killed in a police shooting in Pakistan. The 9-year-old Perth girl was fatally shot as she and her family sped away in a car from the scene of a robbery in Punjab province, where they were ambushed by men who demanded jewellery. Police officers witnessed the robbery and opened fire, apparently mistaking the occupants of the family vehicle for the robbers. The young girl's father and 11-year-old brother were also injured in the crossfire. They're recovering in a hospital in Pakistan. The girl's mother escaped uninjured. US officials say negotiations with Iran are edging closer to a truce, with President Donald Trump saying a deal will be signed this weekend. Pakistan's Prime Minister Shehbaz Sharif adding the deal would be finalised within the next day and signed immediately afterwards. Motorists will soon be paying more at the bowser, with the federal government set to end its fuel excise rebates at the end of June. The price of fuel could jump by around 30 cents a litre once the excise expires. Energy Minister Chris Bowen says Australia has 45 days of petrol, 39 days of diesel and 32 days of jet fuel.
7: 54 ships on the way to Australia. We have 54 ships on the way to Australia with various types of fuel and 3.5 billion litres of fuel deliveries locked in over the next 4 weeks.
5: Queenslanders are being inundated with social media messaging ads amid a huge advertising blitz by the state government. Several campaigns have recently been launched for policies including the Hospital Rescue Plan and Bruce Highway upgrades. Political observers say the ad blitz is likely a Crisafulli government strategy to combat the rise of one nation across the country. One of Australia's key children's charities is facing a surge in paediatric care demand in regional areas of Australia. Variety New South Wales CEO Tony Warner says the surge is due to a lack of services and more support is needed.
8: The Flying Start program is a program where a paediatrician travels out to Western New South Wales and supports the diagnosis of children, often with autism, but not always with autism, because it's so difficult to access a paediatrician in communities like Walgett, Coonamble, Lightning Ridge, Bourke and Brewarrina.
5: Sport, and in NRL, Canberra's season is in disarray. Last year's minor premiers going down to Parramatta overnight, 15-12. The loss leaves the Raiders in 13th place and 6 points adrift of 8th spot. Cronulla scored an upset 10-8 win over New Zealand Warriors in Auckland, the Sharks moving to 5th on the ladder. At the World Cup, Australia will get the chance to silence their critics when they begin their 2026 campaign against Turkey this afternoon. Earlier, Qatar drew with Switzerland 1-1. In AFL, wins to North Melbourne over West Coast, Melbourne by 45 points over Essendon, and Sydney in a 3-point thriller over Port in Adelaide. In Super Netball, the Adelaide Thunderbirds remain top of the ladder after a 19-point win over Sunshine Coast, and the Mavericks are in third spot after a 3-point win over the Queensland Firebirds. And Australia will send a 42-strong team to the Commonwealth Games in Glasgow with 14 rookies to make their swimming debut. In finance, oil is worth $85 a barrel, gold trading at $4,210 an ounce, one Australian dollar buying 70.44 US cents. 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Cloudy, very high chance of showers, light winds becoming southerly. We're heading for top temperatures of 21 degrees in the city, 20 in the west. Looking further ahead, medium chance of showers on Monday, sunny on Tuesday, partly cloudy Wednesday. At the moment in the city, it's 17 degrees, Bankstown 14, Penrith 14 and Richmond 15. That's the latest 2SM News. I'm Frank Bonacorso.

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0: 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Jump on the line. 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

0: basis. How are you, Brett? Good morning.
1: Yeah, good morning, David.
0: Appreciate you coming on.
1: Can we happy to help.
0: Please, negative gearing and the recent budget announcements in layman's terms so everyone can understand, please.
1: Yeah, sure. Well, firstly, we have to understand that it's not passed legislation yet. So whilst it's passed, it's passed lower house, it's gone to the Senate, and so what the proposed legislation is isn't necessarily what's going to come out the other end. There may well be changes. But I suppose the big change is that if you're currently having a negatively geared property, which means that there's losses in the property, which are then offset against your taxable income. Personal taxable income, there's no changes there. So if you've got an existing property, there's no changes. They've been grandfathered. Okay. For new properties, it's still the same, except for existing houses, they've stopped it. So it can only be offset against the rent that you're receiving and or future rent and not against your taxable income. So they're kind of the initial changes with the negative gearing. And that's going to come in really from the 1st of July 2027. There's a bit of a transitional period. Yes, that's right.
0: Based on the tax concession that was suggested, I'm really not sure how that's going to be achieved at all. It's damn tough out there for young people. The point regarding an existing property that negative gearing won't apply to, how is that going to impact on young people trying to buy a house that's not a new house?
1: Sure. So there's two sides to that, the demand and supply, and so I think that the government's rationale there would be to say we need to encourage more development into new homes, and we need to take a little bit out of the demand or the heat out of the market for investors purchasing existing homes. So somebody who has an existing house already and is an investor, if they're going along to the auction, they're going to be in a much stronger position, and they're effectively bidding against, you know, our kids who are trying to buy their first home. And then as an investor, if we're bidding against that, we can actually use tax breaks to make it more affordable for us. So there's an intergenerational unfairness. Now, that's the government's argument.
0: And what impact do you believe, if this legislation goes through, and it all comes to fruition, as has been suggested by our illustrious treasurer, what sort of impact will that therefore have on rented properties?
1: If people want to negatively gear and claim it, that will increase the supply in new properties. It's unlikely to have a huge impact on the modelling that's been done. It's unlikely to have a huge impact because if you've got their argument is that if you've got an existing negatively geared property, well, and you're happy with it, it's been grandfathered, so there's no changes. So there's no changes to the supply side of things. So I think the rental side is a little bit of a furphy. It's unlikely to have a significant impact.
0: Some critics have been arguing that this initiative in relation to negative gearing can potentially push up house prices, making it even higher. Your thoughts on that?
1: House prices or any unlisted asset is only driven by two things. One is supply and the other is demand. And if you're taking some of the demand from investors out and that's replaced by first home buyers, then that's an even swap. If the supply is being increased by investors wanting to build new homes, or, for example, buying an existing old home and building two villas on it, then again, that's going to be increasing the supply. So I don't think, well, most economists would say that's not a particularly strong argument. Bit of context as well. I mean, a lot of the commentary that I've read, you have to actually understand where the commentary's coming from. For example, if, you know, a dominant news owner in Australia actually owns, you know, most of realestate.com, for example. So if there's not mentioning any names, but if there's any potential legislation which may impact on the profitability of that company, well, you would expect that they're going to try to protect that investment.
0: Except the fact that the federal government, and it doesn't matter which federal government you're talking about, this is not something that's just emerged in recent weeks. Don't want people to be on the pension. They want them to be self-funded retirees. And all of this distorts and contradicts that ethos, assuming that it's still the case, which I believe it is.
1: Mm. I think the primary objective, there's various changes in the budget, and they're not all relating to negative gearing, but the ones that you're talking about here, the way that it's positioned is, in the last 25 years, for example, 25 years ago, the typical home was sort of, you know, four or five times median income. Today, it's sort of, you know, 10 to 15 times. So there's been this huge shift and a huge gap in affordability. And most people on both sides of the parliament would say housing is, it's really just, it's somewhere to live and it's a basic need. And so it's shifted from a basic need to an investment class. And when you have legislation around that distorts that market, I think that's where there's some intergenerational inequality. So the question is, how do you stop that runaway? Well, you try to take a bit of heat out of the market by encouraging owners to buy instead of investors to buy existing homes, and maybe dampen the demand side as well. I think that's where it is. Well, we all need somewhere to live. So if you don't own a home or an apartment, certainly we all need somewhere to live. It's a basic need. Depending on your ages, what actually is interesting, I think what is just as important in the budget is what's not in the budget. And what's not in the budget is changes to superannuation. And so... Well, there's no big changes to superannuation regarding investments and capital gains, etc. And superannuation as a tax structure is still by far the most attractive vehicle for accumulating wealth. It's effectively, you know, low tax while we're working, and after we're 60 and we stop working, it's tax-free on income and tax-free on pension payments. No, that's all superannuation funds. It's a structural thing. And then
0: self-managed funds on advice, and the reality is it's like having a company with the annual figures that have got to be submitted to the government, etc. It actually costs money to have one.
1: Oh, absolutely. Every fund costs money. And there's David, there's excellent arguments for some people to have a self-managed super fund. But there's excellent arguments for some people it's not going to be appropriate. And really the differences are going to be there's industry-type funds, there's wholesale wraps, and there's self-managed super funds, and they all have pros and cons, and they all suit different types of people with different assets.
0: So getting back to my question, if you had 100K hypothetically,
1: mm-hmm. Well, what we're dealing with is superannuation is a structure, and property is an asset, an investment. So, for example, you could have a property in your super fund. Okay, so yeah, so we're talking about two slightly different things. Yeah, correct. Oh, and you can have commercial property. It can indeed, yeah, or your retail fund as well. So it would really depend on the client's age, situation, objectives, cash flow. I'm like you, a bit older, and so if I have no other needs, absolutely, I would be putting $100,000 into my super fund. But if I was 30 and trying to save up for my first home, 35, it would be going into my principal place of residence.
2: Well said, mate. I appreciate your time. Thank you for doing that.
1: Pleasure. Anytime, David.
2: There he is, Brett Dillon. We'll catch up again. Joining us on the line from Sage Financial Advisors and Accountancy. I thought he explained it all quite well. It does get confusing, particularly for the younger people in society that are aspiring to acquire the great Australian dream. Meantime, Australia's world first ban on social media access for children under 16 has become the focus of international attention, with governments around the world divided on whether to follow Canberra's lead. The laws, which came into effect on December 2025, require major platforms including Facebook, Instagram, TikTok, Snapchat, X or Twitter, as it used to be called, Reddit and YouTube, to prevent under-16s from holding accounts or face hefty penalties. Australia was the first nation to introduce such sweeping restrictions, and there are suggestions it hasn't made much difference. Supporters argue the ban is helping protect young people from cyberbullying, harmful content, online predators, and mental health impacts associated with excessive social media use. Several countries, including the UK, France, Denmark, Greece, Spain and Malaysia, are now considering similar measures or tighter age restrictions. Your thoughts on this on the open line, 13 12 69. Is it working? Have you got members of your family that are still able to access the platforms to which I just alluded? 13 12 69, the Super Radio Network.
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13: The game doesn't slow down, neither can you. 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Some traditions hold strong, the smart ones evolve. 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No heat, no glue, no downtime. 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

0: Good morning, I'm Roger Smith. A senior federal minister says there's a fine balance between housing stock and immigration levels, and the government's doing its utmost to ensure migration is tailored to Australia's needs. The Albanese government has been under fire over migration levels, with critics blaming Australia's housing shortage on the influx of migrants. Immigration Minister Tony Burke says permanent migration levels have been addressed, with 70% of the intake limited to migrants who are already in Australia. He's told Sky that migration has to be tailored to focus on the need for skilled labour.
1: Something like more than a quarter of the various tradespeople who we rely on to build our homes are born overseas. Similarly, 60% of our GP are born overseas. So we need to make sure that we are targeting the people who we need most in Australia, but also make sure that we don't inadvertently stop us from getting the people we need to be able to build the houses.
0: A 36-year-old man will face court today following a robbery at Fairfield in Sydney's West. Kayleigh Harris from New South Wales Police Headquarters says emergency services were called to Ware Street shortly before midday on Friday following reports a 77-year-old woman had allegedly been assaulted by a man before he took a bag and left the scene.
2: On arrival, police were told the woman had withdrawn the cash from an ATM immediately before the incident. She was treated by New South Wales Ambulance paramedics for head and leg injuries before she was taken to Liverpool Hospital in a stable condition. Officers attached to Fairfield City Police Area Command established a crime scene and commenced an investigation into the incident.
0: Australia's federal police are pleading with tech giants to deploy AI chatbots in the hunt for terror networks recruiting children. AFP Commissioner Chrissy Barrett has told Queensland's Sunday Mail that law enforcement's struggling to keep up with the pace of criminals preying on young and vulnerable people online as part of a stepping stone to radicalisation and even terrorism. The chatbots could potentially flag extremist conversations such as bomb-making plans, terror attacks and school shootings. It's Men's Health Week, and it's an opportunity to shine a spotlight on the importance of supporting a man's well-being. CEO of Healthy Males, Simon von Sulden, says there are plenty of reasons why a man should visit their GP.
3: They wait, they see that something's changed with their health, but they wait. And the problem is the gap between noticing the change and actually doing something about it. That gap, which starts out with a minor issue, can actually become quite serious. So make a visit with a GP. If you don't have one, find one.
0: Turning to sport, and in NRL, Cronulla have defeated New Zealand Warriors by 2 points in Auckland. The home side questioning a key refereeing decision in the first half that cost them a penalty goal. Parramatta have won their fifth match of the season, 15-12 over Canberra. At the World Cup, Qatar and Switzerland have drawn 1-1 in their Group B match this morning. Brazil and Morocco are locked at 1-1. Halfway through their Group C encounter. Australia will open their campaign in a few hours' time against Turkey. In AFL, Melbourne accounted for Essendon by 45 points, extending to 8 the number of consecutive games they've won at the MCG. Sydney pulled off a come-from-behind win by 3 points over Adelaide to regain a share of the top spot on the ladder, and North Melbourne survived a West Coast Eagles comeback to win by 1 point in Perth. In Super Netball, the Adelaide Thunderbirds were too good for Sunshine Coast, 69-47, while the Mavericks defeated the Queensland Firebirds, 60-57. And in Super Rugby, the Hurricanes will take on the Chiefs in the grand final after defeating the Blues 57-21 in Wellington. In finance, oil's worth $85 a barrel. Gold's trading at $4,210 an ounce. And one Aussie dollar's buying 70.46 US cents. 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Cloudy with a very high chance of showers. Light winds becoming southerly. We're heading for top temperatures of 21 in the city, 20 in the west. Looking further ahead, medium chance of showers for Monday, sunny on Tuesday, partly cloudy for Wednesday. At the moment in the city at 17 degrees, 14 at Bankstown and Penrith, 15 degrees at Richmond. That's the latest. To SM News, I'm Roger Smith.
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5: Great to have you company this morning. Sunday, June 14. The year going quickly, isn't it? Far too quickly for mine. Coming up shortly on the program, I'll be catching up with Greg Florimo, North Sydney Bears veteran and former New South Wales origin and Kangaroos League legend. We'll talk about state of origin, the NRL this weekend, of course, his beloved Perth Bears, which come into the competition in 2027. Looking forward to that. It'll be great to see the familiar Bears emblem back in the mix, won't it? In music history, on this day in 1967, the Monkees recorded Daydream Believer on the 14th of June 1967 as well. At Olympic Sound Studios in London, the Beatles started production on their iconic song All You Need Is Love. On this day in 1961, Culture Club lead singer Boy George was born, George Alan O'Dowd, in Eltham, London. In 1980, on this day, June 14, Billy Joel's Glass Houses album was at number one on the US charts for the first of a six consecutive week run. And in 2002, on this day, June 14, Mick Jagger of the Rolling Stones was knighted by Queen Elizabeth II. Prior to the news on the hour, I was talking about Australia's world first ban in relation to children under 16 on social media platforms. I'd welcome your calls on 13 12 69 on this topic. I think fundamentally everyone agrees with the merit, because there has been numerous cases of confirmed teenage bullying, some of which has led to a terrible outcome. So Australia leads the world in this regard. Critics, however, are questioning whether the laws can be effectively enforced. Reports suggest many teenagers have found ways around age verification systems by using older friends' identification or inaccurate birth dates, raising concerns about the effectiveness of the policy. The debate has also exposed a broader divide between governments, parents, technology companies, and young people. While many parents support stronger protections, some teenagers argue social media is an important tool for communication, education, and maintaining social connections. Despite the controversy, Australia's approach has firmly placed the country at the centre of a global conversation about children's online safety. Whether the ban ultimately becomes a model for the rest of the world may depend on one key question: can governments effectively keep young people off social media in this burgeoning digital age? 13 12 69 if you'd like to chat. This is the Super Radio Network. You're with David Tapp, and I'm with you until midday today.

0: F.R. David, and a song aptly titled Words. Here with David Tapp on the Super Radio Network this morning. Hope you've had a great weekend thus far. Perhaps you've got plans to bring the weekend to a fabulous culmination by doing something exciting this afternoon. Australia has experienced its warmest start to winter ever recorded, with unusually high temperatures sweeping across much of the country during the first 2 weeks of June. According to the Bureau of Meteorology, once known as the Bureau of Guessology, national temperatures have been running well above average, with several regions recording daytime temperatures more typical of autumn or even spring. The warm conditions have been particularly noticeable across the southern and eastern Australian regions, where many communities have experienced mild days and warmer than normal nights. Climate experts say the warmth has been driven by a combination of factors, including higher than average sea surface temperatures surrounding Australia and persistent weather patterns that have limited the arrival of cold Antarctic air masses. The record-breaking start comes despite the Bureau recently declaring an El Nino event in the Pacific Ocean, which often brings warmer and drier conditions to parts of Australia. However, forecasters caution that winter is far from over and colder outbreaks are imminent in coming months. It has been an uncharacteristically balmy weekend, hasn't it? No doubt. You know, finding a loving home for a rescue pet can change an animal's life forever. And we're going to talk about that in detail on the other side of this. You're on the Super Radio Network.
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1: 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What's on your mind? 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
0: Thanks for joining me this morning. Hope you've had a tremendous weekend. Nice to have you with us on the Super Radio Network. The Pet Stock Foundation has announced more than 1,000 vulnerable pets found new homes during its Adoption Month campaign. That was staged in May. Whilst pet lovers also helped raise more than $113,000 to support rescue organisations caring for animals still waiting for their forever families. Since launching in 2007, the foundation has helped find homes for more than 50,000 rescue pets. How good is that? And the latest campaign highlights both the generosity of the community and the ongoing challenges faced by rescue groups dealing with rising costs and increasing demand. Joining us on the line now is the Community Engagement Lead at Pet Stock Foundation. I refer to Naomi Mangtalo. How are you, Naomi? Thank you for your time.
10: My pleasure.
0: More than 1,000 pets finding a home in Adoption Month. That is some result.
10: Oh, isn't it absolutely phenomenal, and absolute credit to our passionate teams in store coordinating adoption events across the whole month with their local grassroots rescues. And even more exciting is that we managed to exceed the number of adoptions this year compared to last National Pet Adoption Month, and we can't really ask for more than that. Amazing.
0: It's a great initiative. What kind of animals were most commonly adopted during the campaign?
10: Definitely the cats and dogs, but we make sure that we have a focus on reaching out to groups that support our small animals as well, like your rabbits and your guinea pigs and even your livestock. So it's not unusual for us to be extending the invitation to our local grassroots rescues who deal with the more unusual pets too.
0: Yeah. I guess rescue groups are, you know, like so many volunteer businesses, if you like, or initiatives are under enormous pressure right now. Apart from rising costs, is one of the biggest challenges they face getting actual volunteers to assist?
10: Yeah, absolutely. And that's the secondary element of National Pet Adoption Month, is just really raising awareness for the stress that the rescue sector is under. And it really gives the general public the opportunity to meet these amazing foster groups and rescue groups face-to-face in store and have conversations around the importance of adoption and fostering. So even if, you know, your family wasn't ready to adopt another animal, there's always that opportunity to foster those pets as well, which can be incredibly rewarding.
0: How many animal welfare organisations would there be nationally?
10: Oh, many. There's so many of these amazing.
0: Are we talking hundreds or dozens?
10: Hundreds, yes. So we had, across National Pet Adoption Month, our groups work with over 230 grassroots rescues. So there'd be certainly more across the nation then doing this amazing work to provide the care for the rescue pets who need it most.
0: Is there any other funding being made available other than you guys getting out there and raising it?
10: It's very difficult at the moment for the rescue sector. So the Pet Stock Foundation has proudly been supporting local grassroots rescues since our inception almost 20 years ago. And we provide local grants as well that our rescue groups can apply for. But funding for the rescue sector is certainly difficult to come by. And as we're all aware, with the rising costs, it's certainly something that gets stripped back. So we're incredibly proud of the efforts of our teams, having raised almost $10,000 more this year than last year. And again, it just really speaks to how much our pet loving communities are willing to, you know, that $2, it makes a massive, massive impact.
0: Yeah, whilst the 113,000 is a monumental result, the reason for my question about how many organisations there are in this country, you said hundreds, I mean, 113K won't go far, right?
10: No, that's right. But I think that, again, that secondary element to the campaign is just raising that awareness, because there's a lot of people out there that don't actually understand the full scope of how much our rescue sector depends on these groups and these organisations and the fundraising that they do. So while this every dollar raised during foundation campaigns goes directly to those recipients, it's really important that we consider if we've got the capacity to support them in other ways. So certainly the Pet Stock group is always adoption first in our mindset, and we ensure that we're supporting these groups with stock donations all throughout the year, as well as adoptions in store all throughout the year. But yes, it's definitely something that is a rising issue, the number of pets that unfortunately are needing that support.
0: Yeah, cost of living pressures, which have been so well documented in recent times, mm-hmm. inflation, interest rates, etc. Are you aware of whether this has had an impact on pet ownership? Like when we hear the terminology is people have got to cut back. Has it an impact on?
10: Absolutely, it does. So the research that we did prior to National Pet Adoption Month, we know that 1 in 6 families, due to the rising cost of living, have seriously considered surrendering their pets. So our intent is to empower a better future for pets and people. And at the moment, what that looks like for us is trying to find ways to give relief to families who need it most, so that surrender becomes the last port of call. So in August, the Pet Stock Foundation is incredibly exciting to be holding their second Big Hearts campaign, where we will fundraise to be able to purchase cat and dog food to provide to families experiencing hardship, again, providing that meal. So $2 will feed a pet in need in August. We're very excited.
0: As you should be. Some people listening may worry that a rescue pet may come with, potentially behavioural issues or even health issues, more importantly. What would you say to those people considering adoption?
10: I think it's really important to remember that the rescue groups and the shelters and the foster carers that are dealing with these animals want to make sure that they don't come back. So when it comes to behavioural issues or medical concerns, they make sure that the animal is as fit and ready to slot into a home as they possibly can. So your rescue pets are generally your animals that there's that stigma attached, but it's certainly not the case. A lot of them have gone through behavioural classes. A lot of them have gone through all their vet checks and had that addressed, and they obviously have that oversight from the rescue groups and the vets who work with them to ensure that the animal is absolutely fighting fit. So it's the opportunity to open up your heart and your home to an animal that needs it most, and they're incredibly grateful. I can speak from personal experience. My rescue dog is certainly, I adopted him, but he saves me every day, and just the benefits alone of opening up your heart and your home to a rescue pet, the emotional benefits, the emotional support, the physical benefits of getting out and taking them for a walk. So if you're considering introducing a pet to your home, have a look at your local rescue

0: soul out there that could be the exact right fit for you.
1: You are some sales lady. you've got me thinking. I already have a cavoodle at home. I'm thinking, can I accommodate something else?
0: Consider fostering, because your cavoodle, it's a great opportunity for them to make some new friends, and it's certainly very rewarding. Or again, that adoption piece. There's even some consider your older dogs or your scruffy dogs, because certainly they have a lot of love to give.
1: All right, the Pet Stock Foundation, whom you represent, have been successful in finding more than 50,000 rescue pets permanent homes, which is incredible. Look, for listeners that may not be in a position to adopt, or in fact just can't for whatever reason, is there any other way that people can help, irrespective? I mean, obviously donations is a day-by-day, week-by-week, annual activity.
0: Yeah, absolutely. So if they are shopping in their local pet stock store, we have foundation products that all of the proceeds for those products actually goes to the Pet Stock Foundation, which we use to support organisations exactly like these rescue pets. And there's certainly the opportunity to reach out to your local rescue organisation and even find out if there's some, you know, if you're cleaning out your old towels or your old bed sheets, there's always the opportunity to find out if there's small ways that you can support making such a massive difference to the lives of pets in need.
1: All right, you might like to share a phone number, maybe it's a toll-free or a web address or something.
0: Absolutely. So if you go to petstock.com.au, you'll be able to see our webpage for the Pet Stock Foundation. You'll be able to have a look at the products. 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
1: I really thank you so much for coming on the show. Very informative. Love your passion and enthusiasm. We need to speak to you again.
0: My absolute pleasure. Lock me in. I'll talk to you in August about our Big Hearts campaign, hey?
1: Let's do that. We'll create any topic you like, because, gee, you've got some people off to a bright Sunday morning. So thank you for joining us.
0: My absolute pleasure. Thank you so much. And I'm looking forward to catching up and hearing about your new adoption.
1: Oh, the pressure's on. Thank you for that. Thank you so much, Naomi.
0: Thank you so much. Have a great day.
1: There she is. Great job. Naomi Monk-Talo, representing the Pet Stock Foundation. Incredible statistic. They've assisted in placing 50,000 pets into permanent homes. How good is that? This is the Super Radio Network.
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1: Yes, that's the number, and we welcome your calls on 1312 69. If you've just woken up on this Sunday morning, welcome to the program. NRL scores from last night: the Sharks 10 defeating the Warriors 8, the Eels 15, too good for the Canberra Raiders 12. Gee, the Raiders, last year's minor premiers, what has happened? But they're not the only team to disappoint in season 2026. Today, to round out this shortened round due to State of Origin, it's the Tigers and the Titans at Leichhardt Oval. That's 4 o'clock kickoff, and the match will be broadcast right here on the Super Radio Network. Speaking of NRL, Rugby League, I'll be joined shortly by Bears legend Greg Florimo to talk about his take on State of Origin this coming Wednesday night and the return of the Perth Bears, as well as some general NRL news. 1312 69 is the number.

0: There's Rascals. And grooving on this Sunday morning, you're David Tapp on the Super Radio Network. I'm with you until midday. And I appreciate you joining me wherever that may be from. And 131269 is the number. Shortly, I'm going to speak to NRL great Greg Florimo, who is one of the many people who never gave up on the dream of seeing the Bears back in the elite competition.
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0: Amy Grant with Every Heartbeat, one of the featured tracks on today's morning program. Sunday morning right here on the Super Radio Network. We'll be speaking with Greg Florimo shortly about a number of NRL Rugby League topics. Meantime, a damning independent review has found bullying, discrimination and sexual harassment are occurring at unacceptable levels within the New South Wales Police Force, with many officers saying they are afraid to speak out for fear of retaliation. The review was launched following an ABC investigation that uncovered widespread allegations of toxic workplace behaviour across the force. Led by former Victorian Equal Opportunity and Human Rights Commissioner Kristen Hilton, the review gathered feedback from more than 5,000 current and former employees. It found nearly one-third of respondents had experienced bullying in the last 5 years, whilst a quarter reported discrimination. Women, First Nations employees, people with disabilities, culturally diverse officers were among those most affected. The report found many employees believe speaking up could damage their careers, leading to a culture of silence. Some officers describe bullying as being as much a part of the organisation as wearing a uniform. New South Wales Police Commissioner Mal Lanyon has accepted all 29 recommendations contained in the review and pledged to reform the organisation's culture. Police Minister Yasmin Catley said the government would closely monitor implementation of the recommendations to ensure meaningful change occurs. My God, we live in a challenging world, do we not?
1: Any topic, any time. Call 13 12 69.
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5: And we welcome your call on 1312 69. That is the phone number that applies no matter where you're listening throughout Australia, right here on the Super Radio Network. It is now time to turn our attention to rugby league. Origin 2 is imminent in Melbourne at the Melbourne Cricket Ground on Wednesday night. There's no shortage of news to talk about always in this great game. And on the line is one of the game's greats, Greg Florimo, Bears legend. G'day, Greg.
6: Morning, David.
5: Nice to catch up with you. Did we get you in the coffee shop, as you hinted might happen?
6: No, not in the coffee shop. I'm actually doing chores around the house at the moment, so really exciting Sunday morning.
5: Are you a handyman? You go all right, do you? You go better than me. I'm absolutely no idea.
6: Yeah, no, not too bad. My son's a builder, so I'm learning off him.
5: Oh, that's helpful, isn't it?
6: Yeah.
5: I actually bumped into your brother recently. He's a panel smash repairer up on the New South Wales Central Coast. And I saw his surname on a business card. I said, you've got to be related to Flo. He went, yeah, I am. So yeah. That was pretty good. All right, mate, let's look at State of Origin first. A code, or if you like, a series that you know a fair bit about, having represented the Blues previously. Casey McLean is out of the team. Do you see that being a major setback for the Blues?
6: Look, he's been a great young star, hasn't he? Really rose to prominence very quickly and is a fantastic player for the future. And, you know, his short period in the Blues, he certainly made an impact. I think there's a number of sort of areas that we need to be a little bit nervous about. But, you know, I think I don't know whether we're going to struggle too much without Casey, but I think there are other areas that we need to focus on. I think Queensland will be coming at us.
5: I think you're quite right, Greg. I think you're quite right. And, of course, the Roosters flyer comes in on the wing. Do you want to pronounce his name or me?
6: Oh, no, you're the professional.
5: Yeah. Mark Nawonga Nitawazi. It's one of the best names. Yeah. One of the best names. Mate, I think he'll be enormous in Origin.
6: I think so.
5: He's a big body.
6: Occasion every time, hasn't he? Everything he's done. It's, you know, he came over from rugby union. We weren't quite sure. He played a few games in reserve grade at the Roosters, and then he really hasn't looked back. He's gone from strength to strength to be one of the best wingers in the game.
5: Yes, no doubt. Now, looking ahead to next Wednesday night, you've alluded to the fact that the Blues, you know, they do face a challenge. I mean, Queensland were well in control in Origin 1. It's been talked about over and over, and obviously Ponga gets sent off and the game changed completely. Neutral territory at the MCG. The Blues have had some success there. I think they've won 4 of 6 games played there, if memory serves me correctly. But Queensland have to win, and a desperate Queensland team. Very, very dangerous.
6: As always, very nervous, considering, you know, there was a stroke of fortune in that

0: game. Losing Ponga certainly impacted the result in the Blues' favour. So whether we get that favour this time around, certainly not guaranteed. But the Origin's fortunes, you know, they ebb and flow, and we'll take that one from game one. But Queensland will certainly be smarting, and that makes them even more dangerous if that's possible.
1: Mm. Have you had much to do with Laurie Daly? Because I read some suggestions, and look, I know Laurie, but I've never been coached by Laurie. There's suggestions he's just not seemingly able to get the best out of the boys. And, you know, your thoughts on that?
0: Look, it's a tough gig, the Origin coach. It's a combination of personalities and you know, players that are playing under club structures that are coming into a new environment. It's a difficult task to bring everyone together quickly. And look, he's an experienced campaigner. I have no doubt that he will get the best out of those players. And I know he's, you know, working overtime. He's, you know, he's engaged the old Blues. We've had a couple of functions with him and the new players, trying to, you know, just inspire those young guys and let them know that, you know, we do know what Origin's about. We do get Origin. And, you know, so I think Laurie, you know, he's a world-class player and coach, so he's going to do a job.
1: No, he was arguably, you know, New South Wales' best player of all time, really. I mean, a lot of people have stated that fact.
0: Absolutely, absolutely. Inspirational player on the field for New South Wales.
1: Yes, indeed. Now, can I ask you for a tip? It's probably a silly question, mate. You bleed blue. I know that, but look, Queensland will be hard to beat. Let's be serious.
0: Yeah, nah. I think you know, heart would say New South Wales, but head would probably say Queensland. You know, second game, New South Wales up 1-0. Queensland will want to go back to Brisbane to play for the series. So, you know, it's going to be a challenge. But come on, Blues, come on.
1: I think you summed it up nicely. Rugby league, the NRL, always throws up scenarios that are unexpected, and that can apply to a number of facets of the game. I've mentioned a couple of times on the show this morning the Canberra Raiders in different form. I mean, minor premiers last year, they're only a minute or two away from qualifying for the grand final in that epic game we'll never forget. But there's been the Bulldogs, there's been Parramatta. Obviously, Melbourne had a very sluggish start to the year. The West Tigers started well and then went through a terrible patch. The Broncos, what is happening? I can't remember a season like this.
0: Well, I mean, if you listen to the coaches, they're going to point to the changes in the game. Yeah, the referees are under pressure, and all of a sudden momentum is what it's all about. And referees don't want to stop and halt that momentum, and so they're actually giving them extra. So it makes it more difficult to defend. Teams are scoring more points, and coaches are getting frustrated. I mean, it's still good footy. I still like watching the footy. But, you know, those inconsistencies around six agains and other areas really make it difficult to watch sometimes.
1: Mate, it does. I mean, I love the game too, but there has been occasions this year I've nearly wanted to flick off and go to another channel. Because the six again drives me insane, because half the time I don't even know what the penalty was awarded for. No. And the game just changes in a blink. And you're defending, you know, six consecutive sets sometimes. It's not the fabric of rugby league that we grew up on. But look, I'm not trying to diminish the code. It's going great guns. But and to be honest, the six again I can live with more than I can the ridiculous hip drop tackle.
0: Yeah.
1: That really does my head in.
0: You got to feel sorry for the refs, because there's so much scrutiny on every single decision they make nowadays that they're almost intimidated or too nervous to make a decision, you know, and it just slowing the game down and it really makes it difficult for the refs, and I feel for them.
1: Greg Florimo, I need to obviously ask you about your greatest passion, apart from your family, of course, the North Sydney Bears. I mentioned earlier, or I made a statement earlier on the show, that you're one of the true believers. Not at any point in time did you ever give up on the mission of bringing the Bears back. You might recall, no, you wouldn't. I sent you a text on the day it was announced. I was thrilled for you, because I know how much work you've done behind the scenes. Gee, it's going to be so good to see them back.
0: It is. It is. I mean, until I actually see it on the television, the red and black jerseys run out, it's all still a little bit, a little bit ethereal, I guess. It hasn't really taken existence just yet. But look, it's chugging along. Considering we've been out of the game for 26 years, the North Sydney Bears, really happy to see the colours, the emblem, back into the competition, and certainly, lucky to have representation on that board as well as part of the agreement on the Perth Bears board. So it bodes well for North Sydney Bears into the future in terms of now we have a direct pathway for an NRL aspiring player. And, the investment into rugby league in the North Shore is now going to increase.
1: So yeah, and I think the other... result. Sorry, mate. Flo, the other thing, too, a lot of people on the edges don't appreciate just how many kids are playing rugby league in Western Australia now. The junior league has thousands of representatives.
0: Yeah, and if you look back to 1995 when the Western Reds were in town, their participation went from 4,000 to over 12,000 in those couple of years. So we expect similar sort of spikes in the numbers over there. And I know the government's really keen on investing into junior rugby league in the WA as part of the whole deal.
1: Okay. I think you're building if I can say you are building, the team that is starting to build, I think is looking pretty decent. There's been some speculation in certain aspects of the media that don't necessarily agree, but I don't see any bad buys amongst the group that have been announced so far.
0: Yeah, it's a tricky one. It's a tricky one. Everyone wants to comment and have opinion on what the roster looks like because it's going to be so important to have success from day one. But, it's a team game. So you can have, 13... pretty okay players, and they can come together and play as an absolute championship team. So I think we're still short a blue chip player or two
1: no doubt
0: in that roster, but that will come. I think there'll be some dynamics in terms of players and clubs, and anything could happen over the next 6 months. So I feel comfortable, like you do, that we've got some good people on that roster. And as you mentioned, just a little bit more class, I guess, to polish it off.
1: Yeah, a couple of big signings won't go astray. Flo, nice to speak to you. I appreciate your time this morning.
0: Pleasure, Dave.
1: There he is, one of the good blokes, the really good blokes in rugby league, Greg Florimo, joining us to chat about many things. And he was tireless in his pursuits to bring the Bears back into the fold. This is the Super Radio Network with David Tapp and British Jigsaw.

0: overhaul of the laws have been announced to introduce a medical defence and three-strike system.
1: State of Origin, the rivalry without rival, adds another chapter in 2026.
2: Flicked it out, Walker, oh, easy, Flegler.
1: Can Queensland win game two and force a decider? Or will New South Wales seal the series in Melbourne?
2: Hamiso, Tedesco's got it!
1: The battle for state supremacy resumes Wednesday, June 17. Join Origin Live for all the game two action at the MCG from 7 p.m.
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12: Newcastle's home of news and talk.
0: Mark Butler has told the ABC the NDIS needs reform and the government remains committed to protecting the scheme's future while improving oversight.
13: The NDIS is probably the most significant social reform this country's made since Medicare in the 80s. It's transformed the lives of hundreds of thousands of Australians for the better, and I completely understand why they're desperately concerned to hang on to that reform. I'm desperately concerned to do that as well. But the truth is the NDIS has got way off track. It's grown far too big, it costs too much, and it's become a honeypot for shonks and rorters.
0: Sydney's eastern suburbs beaches remain closed in the wake of yesterday's shark attack at Coogee, where a woman was badly mauled. The woman, believed to be aged in her 30s, suffered serious arm and leg injuries. She's in a critical but stable condition in hospital. Coogee, Clovelly and Maroubra beaches have been shut down, as well as all other ocean beaches under Randwick Council management. Waverley Council has also closed Bondi, Bronte and